0: you're first and 12.
1: Is it an automatic first down?
0: I
1: don't know about that.
0: My question was, if you throw it into the end zone, does it go back to 2 yard?
1: Well, I think they'll stick with that. Yeah, well, they always put it on the 2 yard line or whatever. Yeah. Yeah, yeah, okay. But it's still just kind of interesting. And I feel like it's always slanted, not that they mean to do this, but they do. They're going to call the defensive guy on a thing, even when the offensive guy possibly has done the same thing, right?
0: Yeah, right, exactly.
1: They rarely call offensive pass interference.
0: Yeah.
1: So, anyway, that's a new rule. It'll be a big one. A couple of other things before we wrap up the sports here. This has been fun this week. We mentioned this yesterday. DJ Pickett has been given the number 5 jersey at LSU, formerly worn by Jaden Daniels, who was a Heisman Trophy winner. And he says, hey, that disturbed me. He said, I was upset. I was profoundly disrespected by this. But his jersey's not retired, nor is the other most recent Heisman winner, Joe Burrow. They've not used his jersey, but neither are retired. So they promised, LSU said, hey, you want to come to LSU? You've always worn the number 5. You can wear it. So they asked DJ Pickett, said, what do you think about this? He's a sophomore. And Lane Kiffin said, this was a promise made to him, so we're keeping the promise. And he said, I've worn that my entire life since I was 4 years old. This is DJ Pickett. It's the number I was promised. I wish Jaden the best. He's a good player, did a real good job here at LSU. Yeah, I'd say he did. He said, that's all. I'm not going to say any more about that. So I don't really have any heart. I'm not shedding tears over Jaden Daniels crying about the fact that he does not get his jersey to, you know, stay on the shelf when another kid has been promised. They shouldn't have done that, probably, if they wanted to preserve it or should have just retired it. They didn't do that. So it's free game.
0: I just don't think you should retire. Look, put it up in the stadium. Your jersey. I think Auburn's got, like, what, 4 or 5 up there that says it's retired. Just put them up and just say, hey, this is where it's retired. It's retired on the stadium wall.
1: Right.
0: But we're not going to sit out here because we got the number one recruit in America is going to come. Now, this could happen. The number one recruit in America wears number 5.
1: Yeah.
0: And I'm going to pay him $3 million, but he's not coming because he can't wear number 5.
1: Yeah.
0: If I'm an Alabama fan, and of course there's none ever been retired at Alabama, I'm sitting there going, we lost a recruit because Jaden Daniels over here don't want us wearing his jersey. Okay, right. So we're going to give up a natty,
1: yep,
0: a national championship, because Jaden Daniels don't want nobody wearing his jersey.
1: Right. So the question is, can you still fit in yours? Cindy asked that question. Your old jersey. You're 67. 6'7".
0: Yes, I'll wear it next week.
1: You're going to wear it in next week?
0: Yeah,
1: Cindy asked that question.
0: Yeah, start of football season. Yes.
1: Yeah, first day football Friday next week.
0: Yeah.
2: Sure enough. Were you built like that when you were in high school?
0: Yes. I was a little bit smaller.
1: Brett McMurphy, as we wrap up sports with his AP Top 25, letting everybody see it and ridicule it if they want to. He has Oregon as his preseason pick, number 1, Ohio State, number 2. Now, this guy, if there's a guy who does not like the SEC, and especially Alabama, this is the guy. And he can't hide himself on this because he does it. He loves to gig Bama, and there's a fatigue there from a lot of people, don't get me wrong. And I'm not saying he's wrong in his picks. I'm not going to sit there and say that. I'm no expert, even though I have won the last 2 championships in the Graham Dunn's contest, and I have won the staff contest for several years here on WTLS. Should I go on and say I am an expert now?
0: Yeah.
1: No, I'm not an expert. Well, you want to guess where he has Alabama? Brett McMurphy, one of the biggest Bama bashers in the history of man.
0: Oh, I'm going to say he's probably 15 or 16.
1: 20th.
0: 20th.
1: He's behind Houston, Penn State, Utah, SMU. I mean, did I go on? He might be right. I don't know. Alabama doesn't get to play the Houston schedule, the Penn State schedule, the whatever, Utah schedule. And they may not be that good. I'm one of the guys that's been the most outspoken about that. I'm not sure Alabama's going to be all that great this year.
0: Well,
1: I don't know.
0: I just don't know. I mean,
1: they're not up to their standard, at least.
0: Well, we've Well, we hadn't won one since 2020.
1: Yeah, boy, long time.
0: Yeah, I mean,
1: it is for Alabama. Oregon, number one. Ohio State, number two. He says Georgia, three. Did put an SEC team in the top five, but only one. Notre Dame, four. And Texas Tech, fifth. Even though they lost that quarterback, he said they'll be good. And they don't have to play anybody.

0: Louisville, Tennessee, Arizona, Iowa, and USC. He did not put Auburn in his top 25 either. That makes you feel better. Brett McMurphy. Which one have you got? You got regular, you got powdered, or you got chocolate? I don't care. I'm not picky.
1: Don't matter to me either.
0: Hey, go on and grab you one.
1: Thank you, Wild Gene. I wasn't trying to pick you.
0: He is being picky. He was being picky. He says, I'm not trying to be picky.
1: I just had that.
0: He wanted a new. He thought you were going to get fresh donuts this morning. He was all pumped up about it.
2: Nobody in between me and him.
0: Yeah. And you can't have donuts without coffee. Susan's enjoying the coffee maker this morning. She's already started working on that.
2: Why don't you open up a donut shop in Tallahassee?
0: Yeah.
1: I'm not built for a donut shop.
0: Can you imagine having to get up and do donuts every morning? Tough
2: like
0: enough
2: that.
0: To do a radio show.
1: Look, I'm in top physical condition, man. I mean,
0: 40% chance of showers and thunderstorms today, mostly sunny.
1: Outside?
0: 98. Heat index 113. Oh my gosh, they're challenging each other here in the studio. 76 for the low. The battle ensues.
2: What we're going to do is see who can run fast.
0: 98 for the high tomorrow and 100 next week. Oh, it's hot. 75, right?
1: Here's my
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4: This is Clint from First Methodist of Tallahassee. Paul wrote about contentment from a prison cell. Back then, prisoners were not given food or clothes. They depended on family and friends to bring what they needed. Then one day, a gift arrived from his friends, and it felt like a breath of hope. Yet Paul said something surprising. Even without the gift, he would have been fine. He wrote, "I have learned to be content whatever the circumstances." He had known both plenty and deep need, and neither one was the source of his peace. Notice the word learned. Contentment was not something that Paul was born with. It came slowly, through hard seasons, as a lesson that God taught him over time. Let's pray. Father, teach me the secret that Paul learned. Whether I have much or little, help me to find peace in you and not in my circumstances. Amen.
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0: Thank you, Joey. Great picture. I just shared it. I was trying to share it in the comments on our Facebook feed, but it wouldn't allow me to do it. It's a picture of Trey back when he played. And you can really see a very close resemblance to Tom Selleck. The mustache, that's about as far as it goes, though. All right. All right. Y'all look at it. If you want to look on our Facebook page, you can check it out. He's a little heavier then. That's a great picture. Thank you, Joy. He's the one that sent it to me. All right. We got our kind of return to normal here today because school started this week. Brooke Rigsby will be joining us shortly. She'll be playing along on our Friday Fun Day game. We'll have our regulars as usual. Brad Davis. Brandon Fahmy's volunteering if we need another player. We got BLT, of course. And Susan is in the studio. And Wild Gene, ladies and gentlemen, is back today. Brought donuts and soft drinks for us this morning. And everybody's enjoying those. Thank you. And what's in the bag there? Some biscuits? Okay, so we're loaded down. If you want to come on in and play, you got free breakfast. You don't get that very often. Brad's coming. I think so. He's usually here, at least.
1: We had a nice visit after the show last week, and we have a lot in common. His wife's relatives are my children's relatives as well.
0: Yeah, you never know how small a world it is, do you?
1: Well, Tallahassee's a small little town.
0: Yeah.
1: And there are lots of, well, you're right, the Mann family, M-A-N-N, the Mann family, pretty wide. And my children's father was one of seven kids. So, I don't know how that worked. He lived in a tiny little house on Barnett Boulevard with five sisters, one younger brother, and one bathroom. Five sisters. Can you imagine?
0: No, God. That is hard, isn't it, to believe that you, the things we take for granted today.
1: Yeah, exactly.
0: Boy, oh boy. We'll have a Friday flashback tomorrow. Countdown to kickoff song for high school football on Friday nights. And our last game will be one. And you would say, why are you picking this game? Just believe, listen to it, and you'll see what I mean. This was not one I would have normally put on. It was a big win for Tallahassee. It wasn't that close a game. But I had a special broadcaster joining me in the studio, or at least on the broadcast that night. It was his first time on the thing, and he's outstanding. It's one of the great broadcasts we ever had. So listen, it's Tallahassee Rehoboth from 2010. I go back and listen to these things for entertainment value as well. There's a lot of entertainment value in this. That'll be at 8 tomorrow, right after the replay of the wake-up call.
1: Didn't you have a sports show in Auburn at one point?
0: We used to, when I worked in Montgomery, they used to simulcast our show over there.
1: Now, is that the one you had with Jay St. John?
0: I'm trying to remember if it was that show or the one with Roger Schultz. But Jay St. John was Bob Woody on the air. He was real name.
1: Was he?
0: During that show. And when he went over to the other side, he was playing St. music. John. He was Jay St. John. Okay. He just changed names. Yeah, same guy. But we have a station in Auburn that carries our Lindy's football report.
1: Because I think he could call in. He would enjoy calling in and working with you on a sports.
0: I'd love to have Bob back on, or Jay, or whatever he wants to use, whatever name he is. I like Bob. Bob Woody was a good air name, but there were two Woodies on the air at the same place, so he didn't want to confuse people, I guess. So he used Jay St. John, and you took the Woody name, right?
1: Yeah.
0: Yeah. Jay St. John is a good name. Wild Gene, is that a good air name for you, Gene? Do you think that's what you should be using? Is it kind of a stage name thing? Or?
2: Well, that started out because of my clowning, and I just kept it on.
0: That was a clowning name.
2: Yeah.
0: It's a rodeo clown.
2: Right.
0: Yeah,
2: I just kept it.
0: Yeah,
2: I actually started out as Top Tongue at the rodeo.
0: Top Tongue?
2: Yeah, Top Tongue.
1: Top Tongue?
2: Yeah, you remember the song? Was it Ray Stevens had a song out called Top Tongue, talking all the time. It was a song out. I'm gonna have to look that up.
1: Yeah, I was about to say
2: started calling me that.
0: Take your hands off the mic for a second. Now talk.
2: Well, I was just...
0: You were getting an echo effect off your hand. It was the craziest thing.
2: Well, anyway, he started calling me Top Tongue, and that stuck for a long time. But then when I started more some of the other things that I wanted to change up, and I went with Wild Gene.
0: Mm-hmm.
2: And really, I say Wild Gene started at the rodeo, but really it started at the racetrack.
1: Wild Gene.
2: But that's how I came up with the checkerboard hat, because I was doing skits at the racetrack.
1: Let me turn this.
2: And I just carried it
3: all right. It's just
1: I don't want to be on the camera.
0: No, you got to be. We're trying to get everybody. Now she's changed it where it's just you, Wild Gene. And I don't think anybody really wants to look at you either.
2: The back door is why I got over here.
3: Yeah, right.
1: I don't want to be on the camera anymore.
0: I'll readjust it so we can get Susan on there, too.
2: Anyway, I need to look that up. But that's kind of starting. And then Wild Gene came along. I stuck with it when I came on this way.
0: Yeah.
1: Oh, look, there's my shirt. You can see my shirt.
0: What does it say? Don't always break out into show tunes. Oh, wait. Yes, I do. Now, y'all were going to go to something with some type of show. Was that a musical?
1: It was a musical.
0: And you didn't think that Wild Gene meshed with musicals, which I can tell you probably not, but it's the first time for everything.
2: Yeah, well, I was an old redneck country boy. I wasn't on that urban stuff.
1: Well, it wasn't exactly that. It was Monty Python. That is an acquired taste. Monty Python humor. And I just didn't think you would like it. It was a lot for me, actually. Monty Python musical. Michael!
0: Was it good?
1: It was okay. It was okay. It was done well, but I really didn't enjoy it all that much. But now, there's one in Montgomery that's going to be Urinetown. Have you heard of it? Yeah, exactly. And
0: like,
1: that's what
0: pee?
1: That's exactly what it's about.
0: Oh my gosh.
1: I'm gonna wanna go see that.
2: Okay.
0: You know the song Allentown by Billy Joel, right?
2: Yeah.
0: You're living here in Urinetown. You remember it? And they're closing all the factories down. You remember?
1: Maybe that's what.
0: That's a good song. We could maybe make a song out of it. Urinetown for Allentown,
2: That was another thing about Wild Gene came around. The song Wild Thing, and I flipped the song to Wild Gene. That was another reason why.
0: Oh, golly, you need to record that, Wild Gene.
1: Yeah,
0: I thought theme about song when you walk in, Wild Gene.
1: I thought about starting my own band in Montgomery, maybe just a little combo thing, because I do miss singing. And I thought if it's in the Idlewild, Cloverdale section of Montgomery, we could call it Idle But Still Wild.
2: Yeah.
1: You like that? I want to do.
2: I'm out of Lonely Wild. It's still in my head.
1: Well, you know what? Okay, I don't know if I need to talk about this. I want to do a senior prom night in Montgomery.
0: Like for seniors, not high school seniors.
1: Yeah, for seniors senior who citizens. Love to ballroom dance.
0: Yeah.
1: We still love to dance, but we don't get an opportunity to do that, do we? Because we don't go to proms anymore. So if I could put a little band together, put them on the stage, have a dance floor, and invite ladies to dress up like we were going to a prom, and gentlemen maybe not dress up, but just enjoy big band music and waltz, cha-cha, whatever. What do you think?
0: Could you do it, Wild Gene?
1: He said he's a dancer. You said you were a dancer.
2: I would have to relearn all that stuff.
1: Oh, not that kind of dance.
2: No, I've done it.
1: Oh, really?
2: But it's been, you're talking 50 years ago.
1: Well, because we don't have that's an opportunity
2: to do that. That's what I'm saying, you don't have the opportunity.
1: No.
2: Because I remember the first time that I ever seen somebody do the cha-cha was my sixth grade teacher. Mm. She loved to dance, and she was talking about it. And so we got her to do it in class one day to show us how to do the cha-cha.
1: Okay, now
2: you
1: got a
2: pretty
1: face to put on the screen. Let's do that.
0: Well, when I was working in Huntsville and radio, I had to do sales to make a living because the radio job on the air didn't do much pay. But the first advertiser I sold was a ballroom dancing place. How about that? They used to, train people to do it. Well, here's the dancer here, Brooke. Do y'all ever do ballroom dancing with your stuff? No, she says no.
1: Brooke, you have to move closer.
4: I don't want to.
0: Thank you.
1: Yeah. I don't want to be on this camera.
4: That's
1: you need a pretty
4: nose.
1: Face on the camera.
4: Yeah, that's not me.
0: Well, they're living here in Urinetown. That's stuck in my head all day long, right?
1: So you think that might work, a ballroom dance?
0: We'd help you sponsor it if you want to promote it. We'd be glad to. Get the word out. Good morning, Doug, watching on Facebook. Thank you, sir. BLT's logged on, so he's ready to play the game. Brooke Rigsby's arrived. We got Susan here, of course. Susan Woody and Wild Gene, also known as, what was it? Top Tongue? Yeah. Mm. Stick around, more on the way on a Friday.

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1: New Tallahassee head football coach and athletic director Eric Palmer.
2: Tallahassee is obviously a special place. Always been familiar with Tallahassee as a name. 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It's a no-brainer to want to be a part of it. We're going to invest heavily in our kids, trying to teach them how to do things the right way. And I always truly believe if you do all the little things right, then the wins take care of themselves.
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13: Hey, I'm Adrian Calloway down here at Neptune Technology. If y'all need y'all a job, y'all need to come on down here. I like it. Y'all like it too.
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0: There it is. The feud theme is played. We're ready to play the Family Feud. And we got a full batch of folks in. It's like old times again. Everybody's here today. We're looking forward to it. Let's see if we got everybody on the line. Is that you, BLT?
1: Yep. Roll, tight, roll.
0: All right. Is that you? All right. I don't think Brandon answered. He said, I can play, but then when it's time to play, he's nowhere to be found. So, doggone it. You never know. He's a preacher, man. He might have some call for business there. So I tried. I told him to call in.
2: BLT, I met your brother last weekend. What a nice young man.
1: I was there, too.
2: You were there?
0: You didn't meet the one and only BLT, though.
2: No.
0: Doggone it.
3: He's probably moving too fast for you, Miss
0: Susan. Yeah.
2: Were you in the balcony as well?
0: Now, Brad, you are going to have to get close to the mic if you want to be a part of a radio show. We have to teach him the rules of the game again. He's been in here only 1,000 times.
2: Well, here, let me stand up.
0: No, that's okay. We got enough microphones for everybody to come in tight. He'll squeeze in there. All right, so we got Brad Davis, Brooke Rigsby, we got Susan Woody, Wild Gene Randolph, and yourself, Brian. Pick a partner, sir.
1: Susan.
0: He has selected you. You could have seen the response. All right, so you two are together. Now, you can pick a second one if you want. It'll be a 3-on-2.
1: Pick two.
0: If you want, you know, you can play, you know, you can be a two.
2: Wild Gene's going to be my backup.
0: You want to play Wild Gene?
1: Yeah.
0: All right. Wild Gene, Susan, Brian, and Brooke and Brad, and we're ready to go. All right. You ready? All right. Pick your team name.
1: Catfish.
0: All right. What do y'all say, Brooke Tigers. And Brad? Tigers. Right, yep. There you go. We got the purple and gold on today. Brad Davis ready for Tiger Night. Brooke is ready for Tiger Night. She's got purple on today. And we're ready. All right. So Brooke versus Brian, round one. Ready? Past or present, name a famous wall.
1: A catfish. Yes, sir. Great Wall of China.
0: The number one answer, Brian, out of four, play or pass?
1: Play.
0: Going to play. Susan, name a famous wall, past or present.
2: Berlin Wall.
0: The Berlin Wall's number two. Was a wall at one time. Wow, Gene, you're going to have to go next. There you go. You might as well just stand.
4: And they took the two that I even thought of. I don't know, the border wall.
0: The border wall is a strike. Brian, it's back to you. We got two more on the board. Only four answers. You got the first two. You got your first strike. Going to get tougher now.
1: Wall of Fame.
0: The Wall of Fame. Strike two. Susan, you got one? Famous wall.
2: What's the one in Washington?
0: I can't give you any answers. You're going to have to do that on your... Don't ask them. They're going to try to steal away the money.
2: The one in
0: you
2: Washington?
0: Can't do that either because it's not the time to confer.
5: Y'all are making me nervous standing up. I feel like I should stand up.
2: Well, it's the most amazing wall ever with the names of servicemen who've died on it. I can't... Why do I not know the wall? The Wailing Wall, I've already said that.
0: I don't know what you said. You said the Great Wall of China and Berlin Wall was the other answer.
2: Okay, Wailing Wall.
0: Wailing?
2: Yeah.
0: Strike three.
2: Really?
0: No, I'm sorry. The Wailing Wall is on the board. All right. Yeah. We still got life. All right. Wow, Gene, I'm sorry. I missed that one.
4: The Vietnam Memorial
0: Wall. And you
4: wall.
0: Have won the round. They swept the round. All four answers. Yes. Called. Great Wall of China, Berlin Wall, right. Vietnam Wall, and the Wailing Wall. Very good. Yeah. All right. So 4-for-4 on that. Round two. Catfish up 1-0. We got Brad going up against Susan. Here's your question.
2: Uh-oh.
0: For what specific reason did you get your last traffic ticket?
3: Tigers.
0: Yes, sir.
3: Speeding.
0: Speeding is number one out of four. Player pass immediately. He says pass. Susan?
2: DUI.
0: For DUI, strike one. Wow, Gene. The specific reason you got your last traffic ticket. Four answers on the board.
4: No parking.
0: No parking. And that is up there. A number two answer. One and two have been given. BLT. You don't drive, but you've been in a car before.
1: Flat tire.
0: A flat tire. It is a ticket, you dummy. You get a flat stride. Obviously, he doesn't drive.
2: I didn't know you got tickets for
0: you don't.
2: That tire.
0: That's why it's a strike.
2: A ticket. I have to come up with something.
0: You do. It's up to you now.
2: No. See, this is why I don't play.
0: That's your second strike,
2: so
0: too. Yeah.
2: Parking in a handicapped space.
0: Well, parking is given by him, so it still kind of counts.
2: So speeding has been given.
0: And parking.
2: And parking has been given.
0: Yeah.
2: Hanging out in the backseat of Trey's car.
0: Ooh.
3: Best sentence.
0: That'd be a good one to get one for. Strike three. They have struck out. All right, Brooke and Brad, it's
2: that
0: up to you two.
2: Indecent exposure, I do believe.
0: That image. Yeah, that would be it.
6: Expired tag.
0: She says. Wow. Survey says strike. Oh, it did not make it. The other answer is anybody.
6: Illegal turn?
0: No.
1: I know one.
0: What?
4: Running a red light.
1: Reckless driving.
0: Yeah, that would have been a good one. The other one's running a stop sign. So, All right. Last round. And a 2-0 lead for the Catfish, but the dollar values do triple here as we go to round three. This will be Wild Gene versus Brooke. Name a reason why you might ask the manager of a hotel for another room.
5: Tigers.
0: Yes.
5: The air's broke.
0: Broken air conditioning. Thermostat broken is up there. It's the number 5 answer out of 6. Wild Gene?
4: Smells.
0: It smells bad. And that is a strike. So you're going to play or pass?
5: We'll pass.
0: They're passing. So you get to play anyway. Back to you, Brian. Reason you might tell the manager, I need another room at a hotel.
1: Bed sheets are toe up.
0: Bed sheets are toe up.
5: Toe up from the flow up.
6: Now, look.
4: What hotel's he been staying in?
6: Now, wait a minute. Everyone is laughing, but if your bed sheets were toe up, you'd ask for a new room too, wouldn't you?
0: Oh, God.
6: Don't mind if they're dirty, but if they tell them,
0: Stride. Susan.
2: Extra guest.
0: We need more room. Another guest. That is a strike. But wait. No, we give it to you. A bigger room, bedroom. Yeah. Okay. Wild Gene. Yeah, it's close enough.
4: Too noisy around the room.
0: That is up there. Number 2. All right, so we got, what do we have so far? We got noisy, bigger room, and thermostat. All right, there's still some answers to go. But it's your turn, BLT. Now, we do not have...
5: Toe up.
0: Bed sheets toe up.
1: I know one. Be polite.
6: Oh, that's good.
0: Oh. Be polite. A reason you might ask the manager of a hotel for another room, you say, be polite. I think I liked your bed sheets answer better. Strike. And they're out of there. I think that's all. So y'all got a chance to steal it away and play for fast money.
6: What do you think?
5: What? It's dirty?
6: Yeah.
5: Not clean?
0: You can take that one if you want.
6: Yeah, you can.
0: You get to say it, Brooke. You can say it in the mic. She says no. You take it. Brad, it's your choice.
6: The window won't open.
0: The window will not open. If it's up there, you're playing for fast money. If not, it will be the Catfish team. And the survey says strike. What? Number one answer was the room is dirty.
2: Yeah.
0: But we chose the other.
2: Brooke actually said that, but not on the air.
0: There's an unwritten rule here. The smoking or non-smoking room, the other was no cable TV and bugs.
2: Ugh.
0: Yeah. Well, you don't want those bed bugs.
5: I think I'd go to a whole new hotel.
0: You know what I'm talking about? If you get those, they say people, you know, they travel a lot of times, and bed bugs, you bring them back with you. You don't want to have that happen.
2: Dirty bathroom bugs and toe-up sheets.
5: Toe-up sheets would be number one for me to leave to.
0: All right. Who wants to play with Brian? You or Wild Gene's pointing at you, Susan. He wants you to play.
6: You're good, Susan.
0: She doesn't want to. She wants you to go outside. She wants you to do it, Wild Gene. Wild Gene, you and I have done this before. You might as well.
5: Who's going? One of y'all's got to go.
2: I'll go.
5: No, yes, you are. You've gotten good.
0: She is a
5: y'all
0: volunteer.
5: Y'all don't even need me down here
0: anymore. All right, so we have Susan stepping outside to do the fast money round here. Brian, you got to get to 200. You know the rules. Are you ready?
1: 100% ready.
0: 100% ready.
5: Ooh, okay.
6: All right.
0: I like that.
5: Tell
0: him. Yeah. Name a phrase that starts with the word bottom.
1: Bottom. Basement.
0: Name something that develops.
1: Hurricane.
0: What is the first thing men notice about women?
1: They're pretty.
0: Name a gorgeous actress who can't keep a guy.
1: Rosie O'Donnell.
0: Name a word that ends with mate.
1: Mate. Mate. Gold.
0: You said gold?
1: Yeah.
0: Mate? All right. Let's see. I did name a phrase that starts with the word bottom. He said bottom basement. And that is a strike. Name something that develops. Hurricane. We're going to give him that for weather. Five, weather or storm. What is the first thing men notice about women? He said, good looking. Didn't he?
1: Mm-hmm.
0: Pretty. 11 points. Name a gorgeous actress who can't keep a guy. We all thought this, Rosie O'Donnell, but it's a strike.
5: She got a facelift, though. Maybe it's helping. Yeah,
0: she needs a lot more than that. Name a word that ends with mate. He said gold. That's a strike. So, Emily, get up 16 points or
5: 16.
0: Something?
5: 16.
0: 184 is what he'll need. And Susan's making her way towards the door now with the work cut out for her. Susan, you know you got to get to 200.
3: Yeah.
0: And he got you 16, so you only need 184 more points. But you can do it.
5: I think
0: we
5: can
0: got
5: do
0: confidence.
5: It, no pressure.
0: Yeah. They just got to get all number one answers. That's all. Ready? Name a phrase that starts with the word bottom.
2: Bottoms up.
0: Name something that develops.
2: That develops.
0: Mm-hmm.
2: Your bra size.
0: Oh. What is the first thing men notice about women?
2: Your bra size.
0: Oh, yeah. Name a gorgeous actress who can't keep a guy.
2: A gorgeous actress who can't keep a guy. Elizabeth Taylor.
0: Name a word that ends with mate.
2: Check. Mate.
0: All right. Let's see. You did. I've got a shot here, I think, with the answers you've given. Name a phrase that starts with the word bottom. She says bottoms up. It's the number one answer. 52 points. That's the
2: Yay.
0: Way you start. Name something that develops. You said bra size. And that's a strike. Anybody know the answer? Something you develop?
3: Film.
0: Yes, film. Number one answer.
2: Duh.
0: What is the first thing men notice about women? You said the bosoms.
2: Yes.
0: It is number one. 75 points. Oh, my. We Ooh. Might actually get there after all. What are we up to, Brett? 143. We need 57 points. Name a gorgeous actress who can't keep a guy. You said Liz Taylor. She is on the board. 22 points. She was number two answer. Who's number one?
3: I don't know what I can think of. Marilyn Monroe.
0: Jennifer Aniston was number one.
5: Oh.
0: What do we have so far?
3: 165.
0: So if she gets 35 on this one, we win the ball game. Name a word that ends with mate. She said checkmate. Survey says 39 points. Number one answer. She did it. Unbelievable. Just by the skin of her teeth by 4 points. How about that? BLT, good thing you picked Susan. She did all the hard work for you.
2: Hey, speaking of Elizabeth Taylor, there's a theater in Montgomery that shows movies, and they're showing Giant tomorrow. Remember that movie? No, y'all weren't even born when that movie was around. No. Elizabeth Taylor was in that movie. It was a classic, so come on down. I'll take you to lunch.
3: Didn't I tell you you needed to do it?
0: You wouldn't have won it, Wild Gene?
7: I thought you said the last quiz when I thought Rams would make.
0: No, you wouldn't have missed it on that. Oh, yeah. Misconstrued. Yeah. All right. One more round to play. BLT, pick a partner or two. Stick what you got or no?
2: Here's a question. Now that we've got a variety of folks in the room here, if that was a number one thing that men look for in a woman, really?
0: Mm-hmm.
2: What is the number one thing women look for in a man?
0: I don't know. You'd have to answer that for us.
2: No. I'm just asking.
3: Muscles.
0: What do you think they look for, Wild Gene? You said muscles? Brad, what a job, somebody with a job, somebody with money. That'd be the number one answer, wouldn't it?
2: No, wait, that's not
0: plenty
2: something
0: of money.
2: You see on the sidewalk.
0: Oh.
2: You know, all we have to do is
0: just first impression type stuff.
2: Yeah,
0: I guess looks.
2: Yeah.
0: It must be looks there as well, wouldn't it be? Yeah. What drew you to Abe, Brooke? You can go on and say
5: looks.
0: Well, it was looks. He was so good looking, she couldn't help herself, right?
2: Yeah, we don't walk up to man and say, hey, what's your job and how much you make?
7: Well, the reason I was saying muscles and all, I was out there working, and the girl that worked for me,
4: this guy was jogging around.
0: Yeah, with his shirt off, of course.
4: Yeah.
0: Yeah.
4: So she called me and told me to get one of them trash bags and grab him and hold him till she got text. Boy, he looks so good. Look at that muscle.
0: What do you think, Brian? What draws a woman to a man?
1: Their hair.
0: The hair? Yeah. You don't have any hair. You cut all yours off. You know, I saw a guy look just like you yesterday at the media day in Montgomery. I mean, that guy was a dead ringer. It was crazy.
2: What was going on in Montgomery
0: yesterday? The media day, the HSA media day.
2: What do you do?
0: Just talk to coaches and look. Oh. Tell me if that's not BLT right there.
5: Oh, he does.
0: That's him. He's got the hair. There's just no hair, actually. But he's got everything. He's just got a better tan.
8: That's Kyle Palmer.
2: Really?
0: Oh, you know this guy?
8: Yeah, let me see.
0: Yeah.
8: The one in the blue shirt?
0: Yeah.
8: Yeah, I know.
0: What does he do?
8: He's a sports writer out of the Huntsville, Hartsville area. In the softball world. He's
0: oh, okay. So you recognize, you know what I'm talking about. He does have that resemblance to BLT, though, right?
8: On the side there, he sort of does.
0: Yeah. All right, let's play. All right, Brian, did you stick with what you got, or are you picking a new team? What do you say?
1: Teams.
0: Keep the teams as they are? Well, if you won the money, you might as well, right? All right, let's do it. Let's just stick with what we had as far as the order. Brooke versus Brian, round one. Remember your names, Catfish and Tigers. Name a kind of footwear a bride would never wear on her wedding day.
5: Well, now they wear everything. Tigers.
0: What do you say?
5: I'm going to say flip-flops.
0: Flip-flops. Don't wear your flip-flops.
5: They do that now.
0: I guess I'll give it to you for sandals. Is that the same thing as a flip-flop? Close enough?
8: Oh, yeah.
0: All right. All right, but it is the number four answer out of six. Brian, three will beat it. What do you say?
1: Catfish, cowboy boots.
0: Don't wear the boots. It's number two. You want a player pass?
1: Play.
0: Susan? Type of footwear that a bride should not wear on her wedding day. What do you
2: Crocs.
0: Say? Crocs. Yeah. I'm going to give you slippers for Crocs. Close enough. All right, go ahead, Wild Gene.
4: Sneakers.
0: Sneakers is number one. BLT.
5: Really?
0: Yes.
5: They do. They wear them now.
0: And they wear sneakers to everything. People wear tennis shoes with suits now.
5: They
0: it's crazy.
5: Do.
0: Want to be comfortable. Want your feet to be feeling good. What do you say, BLT?
1: Tennis shoes.
0: That is the same thing as sneakers. Give me something else.
1: Sandals.
0: Sandals. That is the same thing as flip flops, basically. You know, we gave sandals for flip flops. So give me something else.
1: High heels.
0: Okay. High heels is what they usually wear a lot of times, at least for a formal gathering. But no, it's a strike. I'm sorry. Susan, one strike. Two answers are remaining on the board.
2: Okay, let's go over. So we said sandals.
0: All right, I'll reel them off. Sneakers, boots, slippers, sandals.
2: Nothing.
0: No shoes at all. That's a good answer, but it's a strike. Wild Gene. Yeah, he is looking down at the floor. What
4: they're
0: they
4: probably no thank loafers.
0: Loafers strike three. All right, what do y'all think, Brooke and Brad?
5: I mean, what else is left?
2: I know.
0: Yeah.
8: You said cowboy boots.
0: Yeah, boots is up there. That. Yeah. Brian gave that.
8: Boots.
0: Boots is on the board. Yeah. Y'all get up here and talk close to the mic there.
5: Sorry.
0: Yeah, speak up.
6: Okay, I'm gonna ask that question again. So, boots? Nope, they're not specific. It's just boots.
0: It's just boots. Yeah. Sneakers, boots, slippers, sandals. What else? Y'all stumped.
6: I'm not sure there's anything
0: else. Brooke, no answer? You don't know any other footwear at all? Nothing?
5: Dance shoes.
0: Dance shoes, she says?
2: Oh,
0: why not?
2: There you go.
0: Tap shoes would be good. Strike. The other answer's flats and thongs.
5: That's a flip-flop.
0: Is that a flip-flop?
5: Yeah.
0: Well, see, I didn't know.
5: It's okay.
0: Doesn't matter.
8: Yeah.
0: All right, well, let's see. Next up, we have
5: that
0: round
5: y'all won
0: two.
5: Again.
0: Yeah, I guess y'all did. Y'all hadn't lost a round yet, have you? All right, this will be Susan versus Brad. Name a mistake that a little child makes when getting dressed.
6: Tigers.
0: Yes, sir.
6: Shoes on the wrong feet.
0: Wrong foot on the shoes. And that is the number one answer out of five. Do you want a play or pass?
6: It's been so long since I've had kids. We'll pass. Y'all want to play? Yeah, we'll pass. I don't
0: know. Going to pass.
6: Yeah.
0: All right, Susan. Name a mistake the little children make when getting dressed.
2: Put their shirt on backwards.
0: Yes, clothes backwards is up there. Number two answer. Wild Gene?
4: Doesn't put on a belt.
0: No belt. Strike one. BLT?
1: The wrong socks.
0: Wrong socks. Strike two. Susan? mistake child makes when getting dressed?
2: Putting on play clothes that are dirty. Dirty clothes.
0: Dirty clothes, strike three. All right, Brooke and Brad for round two. What do y'all think?
6: What do you think, Brooke?
5: Putting them on inside out.
6: Yes.
0: Inside out on the clothes. Yeah,
6: surely. We're breaking the streak. Come on.
0: That is a strike.
5: Oh, my gosh. Wow. We're terrible, Brad.
0: Buttoned
5: I'm not
0: wrong.
5: Coming back. I'm done.
0: No, I'm sorry. It's up there. Inside out is up there. Well, it just says inside out. I thought it was going to say clothes inside out. Button wrong.
5: He's like, I'm kidding.
0: Inside out, tie shoes the wrong way. They said also, you know, shoes on wrong, but also tie them wrong. So you do win a round where even we go to round three. Winner of this round plays for Fast Money. Wild Gene versus Brooke. Name a kind of animal that could use a facelift.
4: Rhino.
5: Tigers.
0: You didn't use your team name.
4: Yeah.
0: Doggone it.
5: Rhino.
0: And you thought she would. She did it, but it was a strike anyway. She'd get a reprieve. What do you think? Name an animal that could use a facelift. And now you don't have to use a team name. It's all you. Now he doesn't have anything else.
4: Seal.
0: A seal. And that is a strike. There are seven answers on the board. So back to you, Brad.
6: What about a pig?
0: A pig. It's the number three answer. We'll let Brian pick one. Two will beat it. Brian, what do you say?
1: I say a dog.
0: Could you be more specific, sir? There's more than one.
1: Bulldog.
0: It's up there. Number two. Play or pass?
1: Play.
0: Got to play. All right, so bulldog and pig. There are five more answers, Susan. What do you say?
2: A basset hound.
0: A basset hound. Not on the board. Strike one. Wild Gene. Dog that could, or animal that could use a facelift.
4: A lion.
0: A lion. Strike two. Brian.
1: I say a pig.
0: That's already given, Brian.
1: A goat.
0: A goat. Strike three. All right. Y'all could steal it and play for fast money. What are you thinking? Five more answers up there. An animal that could use a facelift.
6: I'm trying to think of an animal whose face is tore up.
5: St. Bernard?
0: Yeah. What are y'all going with?
5: St. Bernard.
0: St. Bernard,
6: yes.
0: That's your answer? Survey said, strike.
5: We officially lost every round.
6: What is it?
0: Except one. Y'all won one.
6: What we got? Mold.
0: What are you saying?
6: Mold.
0: A mole?
6: Yep.
0: Not a mole. Monkey was number one.
6: No, monkeys are cute.
0: Pit bull, Shar Pei, hippo, and hound dog.
5: What's a Shar Pei?
0: Not a basset, but a hound.
6: So, yeah, Shar Pei, that's where you were going with the big wrinkled up face.
0: Yeah, I was thinking, yeah, Shar Pei or maybe the old pug dog. Oh, I like the pug dog look. All right, y'all get to play again. Wild Gene, you want to do it this time? Might as well.
4: Yeah,
0: go on outside and we'll let him play around. All right. BLT, chance to do it 2 for 2. We don't have that happen much, do we? But you got to do better than 16 points. Don't put all the pressure on Wild Gene, all right? You ready? Here we go. Name a reason people don't like to carpool.
1: Carpool?
0: Yeah.
1: Too hot.
0: Name someone who gets paid to wear a mask.
1: A mask? Hello?
0: Yeah, go ahead.
1: Doctor.
0: Name something that contains the word Mac.
1: Mac. Jack.
0: Name something that many politicians do wrong.
1: Lie.
0: Name something a divorced person does to get over an ex.
1: Fight.
0: You said what? Fight?
1: Yeah.
0: To get over them?
1: Yeah.
0: Name a reason people don't like to go to carpool. He says it's too hot. That's a strike. Name someone who gets mad to wear a mask or gets paid to wear a mask. He said a doctor, surgeon, number one. 32 answers. 32 points. You're on the board. Name something that contains the word Mac. Is it Jack? Strike. Name something that many politicians do that's wrong. Lie. Number one answer, 54 points. So what's it, 86?
6: It is.
0: Name something a divorced person does not to get over an ex. You said fight. To get over them, that's a strike. So you got 86 points. You need 114 to win the money. Not as many. You did better that time, BLT. We'll see if Wild Gene can come through for you. Bum, bum, ba, da, bum, ba, da, da, bum, ba, ba, da, bum, ba, da, da. You ready, Gino?
8: You're going to be happy.
0: Top tongue. All right, here we go.
4: How many did he get?
0: 86 points. You need 114. He did better than he did last time.
4: Well, he did.
0: You don't have to just sweep everything like Susan had to do. Here we go. Name a reason people don't like to carpool.
4: Car smells.
0: Name someone who gets paid to wear a mask.
4: Clown.
0: Name something that contains the word Mac.
4: Which word? What word?
0: Mac, M-A-C.
4: Mac.
0: Yeah.
4: Macaroni and cheese.
0: Name something many politicians do that's wrong.
4: All of them lie.
0: That was answer number one. Yeah, that was number one answer. Easy on that one.
4: Steal.
0: Name something a divorced person does to get over an ex.
4: Get drunk.
0: All right, let's say he did. Name a reason people don't like the carpool. You said it stinks in the car, right?
5: Yep.
8: Car's dirty. Got to be on.
0: It's not up there. Ooh. I'm surprised it's not there. The number one answer, no independence. Okay. What were you saying?
5: I was going to say drives too fast.
0: Drives too fast. Yeah, didn't bad drivers up there. But name someone who gets paid to wear a mask. Number one answer was doctor. You said clown. It's worth 8. We still got to get to 100 points. Name something that contains the word Mac. You said macaroni. Number one answer, 48 points. We're over 100. Now we got a shot. How many points do we need, though?
8: 142. We need
0: 58. Oh, gosh. Name something many politicians do that's wrong. Lie was number one answer. You said steal. Didn't make it.
5: Oh, man.
0: Name something a divorced person does to get over an ex.
5: Gets drunk.
0: How much do you need? 50-something points, right?
8: 58.
0: If he gets it, they have done it again. And he didn't. So, 18 points. You try.
4: Jeez.
8: What was the number one? Date again?
0: Date again or remarry. Would have done it for you. That was a 64-point answer. Yeah. Doggone it. That's the way it goes sometimes. Y'all did well. It was pretty good. BLT, thank you, sir.
1: Some good ones this week.
0: How many birthdays do you have for next week?
1: 30.
0: Drop about half of them. Get somebody to help you with the ones you drop, though, because I don't want all Alabama former players. Thank you, BLT. Enjoy your weekend. Wild Gene, glad you were with us today. Hope you'll be back next week. Susan, of course, thank you. Thank you, Brooke. Thank you, Brad. Thanks to everybody else who participated. It was a lot of fun. Y'all enjoy the weekend. And we'll talk again real soon.

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1: I'm Mike Hempen with an AP News Minute. Stocks edged back from their all-time high following the latest economic report to come in surprisingly weak. The S&P 500 slipped 0.2% from the record it set the day before. The Dow was also down 0.2%. The Nasdaq fell 0.3%. Stocks gave up modest gains from the morning after oil prices started increasing. The Labor Department's retail sales report showed shoppers spent less at U.S. retailers last month. President Trump has highlighted his record on crime and safety during a visit to a New York police academy. The White House says it will release new FBI crime statistics showing a decrease in violent crime in 2025. The president is downplaying concerns about the USS Abraham Lincoln's extended deployment in the Middle East. Trump is refuting reports of mental health and supply issues, saying the more than 260-day deployment is, quote, not nearly long enough. I'm Mike Hempen.
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3: With SRN News, I'm Keith Peters in Washington. The Trump administration has asked the U.S. Supreme Court to allow the White House to continue construction on its $400 million ballroom project while it appeals a lower court's order to halt the work. Chief Justice John Roberts has set a deadline of Tuesday for a response by the plaintiffs challenging the ballroom project. President Trump has highlighted his record on crime and safety during a visit to New York, pivoting to one of his strongest issues as he looks to boost Republicans in battleground races ahead of the November midterms. Trump was visiting the Nassau County Police Academy on Friday in suburban Long Island. On Wall Street, the Dow down by 107 points, the NASDAQ dropped 73, the S&P lower by 13 points. More details at srnnews.com.
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5: With SRN News, I'm Ron Taylor. The Pacific-based aircraft carrier USS George Washington has begun heading toward the Middle East as reports have emerged of mental health and supply issues aboard the long-deployed USS Abraham Lincoln. Lincoln has been supporting the U.S. war since with Iran and has deployed and include many records setting uninterrupted time at sea for more than 240 days. Luigi Mangione is pleading guilty to federal stalking charges in the killing of UnitedHealthcare CEO Brian Thompson. He admitted to following Thompson to an inspector conference in 2024 and shooting him on a New York City street. The 23-year-old acknowledged his actions in court today and hastily scheduled involving a Manhattan attorney. President Trump administrating that the Congress, of course, will help in not tearing down or
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6: With SRN News, I'm John Scott. The Pacific-based aircraft carrier USS George Washington has begun heading toward the Middle East as reports have emerged of mental health and supply issues aboard the long-deployed USS Abraham Lincoln. The Lincoln has been supporting the war against Iran, and its deployment has included a record-setting uninterrupted time at sea of more than 240 days. Luigi Mangione pleading guilty to federal stalking charges in the killing of UnitedHealthcare CEO Brian Thompson. He admitted to following Thompson to an investor conference in 2024 and shooting him on a New York City street. The 28-year-old Mangione acknowledged his actions Friday. At sentencing, he faces life in prison. And President Trump's administration has asked the U.S. Supreme Court to allow the White House to continue construction on its $400 million ballroom project. This is SRN News.
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7: With SRN News, I'm John Scott. The Pacific-based aircraft carrier USS George Washington has begun heading toward the Middle East as reports have emerged of mental health and supply issues aboard the long-deployed USS Abraham Lincoln. Luigi Mangione pleading guilty to federal stalking charges in the killing of UnitedHealthcare CEO Brian Thompson. He admitted to following Thompson to an investor conference in 2024 and shooting him on a New York City street. The 28-year-old Mangione acknowledged his actions Friday at a hastily scheduled hearing in Manhattan. At sentencing, he faces life in prison. President Trump's administration has asked the U.S. Supreme Court to allow the White House to continue construction on its $400 million ballroom project while it appeals a lower court's order to halt the work. This is SRN News.
8: 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Well, a few months ago, a massive survey was conducted. 123,000 people were asked to rate their wireless carrier in four categories: coverage, support, data, and overall value. 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
7: With SRN News, I'm John Scott. The Pacific-based aircraft carrier USS George Washington has begun heading toward the Middle East as reports have emerged of mental health and supply issues aboard the long-deployed USS Abraham Lincoln. Luigi Mangione pleading guilty to federal stalking charges in the killing of UnitedHealthcare CEO Brian Thompson. He admitted to following Thompson to an investor conference in 2024 and shooting him on a New York City street. The 28-year-old Mangione acknowledged his actions Friday at a hastily scheduled hearing in Manhattan. At sentencing, he faces life in prison. President Trump's administration has asked the U.S. Supreme Court to allow the White House to continue construction on its $400 million ballroom project while it appeals a lower court's order to halt the work. This is SRN News.
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0: Welcome back to the Ramsey Show in the Fairwinds Credit Union Studio. I'm George Camel, here with Dr. John Deloney. Andrew's up next in Kansas City. What's going on, Andrew?
1: Hey, you guys. Thanks for taking my call.
0: Sure.
1: I'm looking for advice on just how to move forward. My grandpa passed away about a year ago, and him and I had hung out 5 years prior to that, just traveling around the country. And during that 3 to 5 years, he would consistently tell me, hey, when I die, this truck is yours, you know, and he would repeatedly say that. And when he did die a year ago, and when it came time for the will, I reached out to his kids, my dad, my aunt and uncle, and I said, hey, you know, grandpa said he wanted me to have the truck. Is that in the will? And they all told me no. And I was surprised because he's never not followed through, but I just said okay, and I wanted to respect it and not contribute to any conflict. My aunt, I met with my aunt yesterday, and she told me that my grandpa actually left a note attached to the will on a legal piece of paper saying Zach gets my truck, and signed it. And she told me that when it came time of reading the will between my dad, my uncle, and my aunt, that my dad and my uncle said that they were not going to speak of this note and to never mention it. And they didn't give me the truck. And so I was just looking for advice.
2: I mean, if what your aunt said is true, and it sounds like based on your time and relationship with your grandpa, that sounds plausible. It sounds more than plausible. It sounds like that's probably true. I mean, the first thing I would be in your situation is absolutely heartbroken that my dad, my father, betrayed his own dad and betrayed his son in this way.
1: Yeah.
2: You know what I mean?
0: Did this go through probate court?
1: No, he had a trust or a will, and so there was an executor and a lawyer, and as far as I'm aware, they executed all through that.
2: Do you live by your dad?
1: No.
2: Do you have a good relationship with him?
1: No. My grandma passed away, and then my grandpa and I have always been best friends. My grandma passed away, and my grandpa and I hung out almost every day, every week. When I grew close to my grandpa 5 years ago, my uncle, my dad, started having conversations saying that I was only growing close to my grandpa for money reasons. And they just started talking in that way.
2: I mean, they can talk all they want, but if it's noted in the will, it's a legal binding document.
0: But are you saying this was like a loose note attached?
1: Yeah. So
0: it was like a sticky note? Because I don't know that it's going to hold up in court.
1: Yeah, it was written on a legal piece of paper that was sitting on top of the will, and it said Zach gets the truck, and it was signed. And my aunt said it was all in my grandpa's handwriting.
0: And I don't know your state laws, so I would talk to an attorney to figure out what your...

0: note because it wasn't in the will, like you guys were saying.
1: So it's not enforceable.
0: He said legally it's not enforceable because it's not inside of that will document. And so if they wanted to ignore it or not honor it, then they were free to do that. And then my aunt said that my uncle, you know, said that, okay, let's all swear to never mention this and this never happened.
1: Man, there is so much dysfunction.
2: Yeah. I mean, that's one of those things that maybe is legally right. I don't think it's morally right. I think your dad and uncle did you wrong. But here's the thing. I don't know what kind of recourse you have unless, I mean, how old are you?
0: I'm 36.
2: Yeah. I mean, I would say, I'm thinking of my 16-year-old son when I say this. I'm not trying to make some, like, masculinity statement. But I would have a man-to-man conversation with your dad and your uncle. And your aunt has to know that she's going to be right in the middle of it, and it might end up being two brothers versus sister. Did she tell you to swear you'd never say anything? I mean, this sounds so dysfunctional, so middle school. You know what I mean?
0: Oh, absolutely. She said, you can't. She said, you know, I swore to them that I would never say anything, that no one would ever find out. So she said, you know, she didn't want them to ever find out.
2: So what she did was she did something that was morally wrong, and then she has been carrying that cinder block around for a year, and then she just handed it off to you and said, you carry it, and don't tell anybody. Bro, it's heartbreaking. It is what it is, but legally he's probably correct. And I think if I'm you, I have all I need to know about a dad who would dishonor his son and his father in this way. And you're 36, and I would make my way through the world with that insider information. I don't see any way you get this truck.
1: Are they using the truck right now?
0: Okay. No.
1: They just don't want you to have
0: it. I question them a lot. I'm sorry?
1: Like, is it collecting dust somewhere, or are they actually driving it?
0: No, they liquidated it immediately.
2: Yeah, it's gone.
1: They just sold it and took the cash.
0: Yeah, my dad, I asked about it a year ago. My dad said he drove to the dealership and sold it and liquidated it.
2: Yeah, it's gone. I mean, yeah, it's gone. And, dude, I'm not a lawyer, so I don't know. But I
1: think your grandpa had every intent to give you this truck, but he didn't do a great job actually making it official, because this should have been in the will, properly witnessed, you know, state-specific, all of that to your laws. And I don't think, based on what the other attorney said, that there's any recourse here.
2: But
1: and
2: also,
1: so the relationships are over.
2: Right. But also, like my dad has said, hey, there's a few things. I want my daughter to have it. I want your brother to have this, and this is going to be yours. And we're all moral adults, and so we're like, yeah, cool. It's not like when he dies, we're going to be like, ha, ha, ha, he didn't write it down anywhere. You know what I mean? So I don't think your granddad's out to lunch. That's probably, I can see that being handled like that all over the place. You know what I mean? But your aunt lacks all moral courage. Your uncle and your dad are immoral. I mean, they're non-integrous people. And so, dude, my rule of thumb is I just don't do business with folks like that. I don't do relationships with folks
1: they,
2: I can't
1: they
2: trust.
1: Chose that money from the truck sale over the relationship with you.
2: And more importantly, their relationship, like honoring their dad's wishes. So it is what it is. But yeah, you especially are not going to, I can't see a legal course. If you want to go talk to an attorney, go for it, where you could go get the money for the truck. I mean, that seems like it's way down the road. But sorry, brother. I hate this for you.

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2: 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Yes, put it down. 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
2: Hey guys, Rachel Cruz here. 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
0: Hey, guys, Dave Ramsey here. 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

0: 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Here's your answer. Marriage is exactly the right trigger to get a will in place, and no, you should not wait until you're debt-free. A will will cost you a couple $100 max, protects your spouse right now if something happened to you today. Without a will, there is still a process in place. The state gets to decide what happens to your assets and who makes decisions for you, and that can be a long, painful process, and that's a risk you don't want to carry while grinding through the debt. And at Ramsey, we use Mama Bear Legal Forms for our wills. Our entire team uses it. It's one I got. Regardless of your financial situation, you need to have a will in place. And if you're unsure about what next step you need to take, Ask Ramsey is here to help. I love getting messages like this, John. They ask me a question in the DMs. By the time I see it, they say, oh, never mind. I used Ask Ramsey. It gave me a better answer. Come on, man.
1: I agree.
0: It sounded just like me. So I wonder if they trained Ask Ramsey in my voice.
1: That's a dark, snarky voice.
0: I would love for them to be able to choose your character. Like, that you can choose
1: awesome.
0: The DeLoney. And there's like a rabbit trail of like 7 minutes before it gets to the answer.
1: Yeah,
0: mine would be like, entertaining along the way.
1: I can't breathe. Why are you sad?
0: Start with a breathing exercise. We're going to write a letter to our dads, going to hug our wives, and then we'll tell you to roll over the 401k.
1: Exactly.
0: I love it. Exactly. All right. Brian is in Green Bay, Wisconsin up next. What's going on, Brian?
2: Hey, guys. How you doing? It's good
1: What's
2: to
1: up,
2: talk
1: man?
2: To you guys.
0: Doing great.
2: Good. My wife is a fan of John's, and I'm a fan of George, so
0: yes.
2: We got you both
0: Something
2: covered.
0: For everybody.
2: Right. So I guess our question is, we're looking for strategies on helping our adult children combat this whole thought out there these days that capitalism is ruining their lives and there's nothing they can do about it and it's everyone else's fault but their own.
0: Whoa. Hmm. What's caused them to feel this way?
2: Social media, I suppose.
0: Okay. Do they work jobs?
2: Yes.
0: For like public companies or what? What do they do?
2: Warehouse work.
0: Warehouse work. So I'm just wondering, at the heart of this is someone who's frustrated because they're not where they want to be.
2: Yes, and so our oldest child has never really been a big fan of effort.
0: Yeah, capitalism rewards effort, and so if you're not a fan of effort, you might like socialism a little bit better.
2: Right.
1: Although if you look throughout history, socialism ends up with a lot of people giving a lot of effort they didn't want to give.
2: Yeah, and we've never been shy about, you know, explaining to our kids that we struggled a long time, you know, for years and years, working two jobs, both of us, working opposite shifts when they were kids just to keep food on the table.
1: Yeah.
2: There's no shortage of hours that either one of us put in. But our oldest is just like, well, that was you guys, and it shouldn't have to be that way. And that, you know, it's so persuasive on YouTube and
1: Here's the thing, Brian. You and I both have to metabolize this. As just guys who have worked a lot of jobs and take a lot of pride and take care of our families. I can spend a lot of energy being angry at the message, right?
2: Mm-hmm.
1: That actually you should just wake up every day and have whatever you want handed to you, right? And I also have to be honest and say that's an appealing message.
2: Oh, it is.
1: Right? And so I'm not going to get mad at you for like an appealing message. You're right. That would be incredible. It would be. And it's not reality. It's not real.
2: Right.
1: Right. And so it's less that and more. You're not going to convince that message. The neuroscientists and the tech folks are more powerful than you and I. They just are.
2: Yes, they are.
1: Right. And so the only tool you and I have in our toolkit for our kids is relationship. And I love you. And I'm not going to give you extra money, but you're always welcome in my house. Like it's good old fashioned. I love you. Relationship.
2: Right. We told him that, you know, if it comes down to it, he can move back. If he absolutely has to, gets hurt on the job or
1: sure.
2: He can't get a job, gets let go for whatever reason. But it will come with conditions.
1: Of course.
2: You know, he has to live by our rules. We're not going to just let him lay around and play Xbox all day kind of stuff.
1: Of course.
0: I don't think people are inherently lazy. I think he's just missing some mojo. He didn't know that, like, oh, you can do something you enjoy that has some purpose and add value to society and people's lives.
1: Or you can do something that is adding value that you maybe you don't necessarily enjoy, but doing that gives you the life that you enjoy, right?
2: Yep. And, yeah, that's what we try to coach him with, and all of our kids, you know, find something that you like. You don't have to be good at it. You can learn to be good at it.
1: Of course.
2: But, you know, find something that you're passionate about or that you're interested in more than just a passing glance.
1: Yeah.
0: I think, you know, John's onto something here. I would not try to argue them over to your side because it just becomes a political debate at that point. It's just a lot of emotion. Instead, I would get to the root of the pain points that they're feeling. And go, oh, here's what's really going on. They spent their whole lives going to school, doing all this stuff. They're working a warehouse job they don't like. They're not making enough money to accomplish any of their dreams and goals. And now they're frustrated. And so they're looking at the system as the villain. And that's a great villain because there's so many things wrong with the system, isn't there?
1: And,
0: there
1: and
0: is greed.
1: System,
0: there is corruption.
1: And system is undefined, right? It's undefined. And
0: it's a boogeyman.
1: For all of human history, if someone didn't like hard work, then there was a penalty for that. And now, if you don't like hard work, you don't like the grind. And by the way, I don't love the grind, but like the grind has certain outcomes over time, right? But now it's become heroic, right? The new thing, like the new heroism is something's happening to me instead of look what I scratch and clawed and made happen or look at the benefits I received and how I maximize those benefits. That's not heroic anymore. That's manipulative, and that is taking advantage of people. Right, so you're trying to get in those debates is fighting a losing battle. I wouldn't even engage in it. I'd call my son and ask and tell him I love him. How you doing? Let's go get breakfast.
0: Say, hey, I'm done arguing about
1: this.
0: Let's
1: go fishing.
2: We do. We don't engage with him much anymore because I'm not on those subjects. You know, we do invite him over to, you know, sit at the fire with the rest of the family.
1: There you go.
2: Come over for dinner once in a while whenever he has a chance. He's usually worked very odd shifts, like, you know, 10 to 5 a.m. or something. So it's real difficult. And he worked odd days, so, you know, a lot of times it didn't match up. But, you know, we've always tried not to go into the, well, we can fix it for you mode.
1: Yeah.
2: Because he doesn't want to hear that. And so the few times we have let slip, he'll get mad and go away and then come back a few months or a few weeks later.
0: Mm. What's the ages?
2: The oldest is 26, and okay. We've got two 22-year-olds and a 17-year-old.
0: Okay. Yeah, that's a pretty normal phase in your 20s because you're trying to figure it out. And everything you were told, you realize, is kind of a little bit of a lie from well-meaning people. And so there's a sort of like a
1: – the light bill has to get paid every month. Like, I remember that. Yeah. I remember that exact thought in my head. I have to do this every month for the rest of my life. And I was like, oh, man.
0: So there's a reality to what they're facing, and I would lean into that empathy versus, hey, what you're experiencing is not real.
2: Right.
0: And the definition of capitalism I don't think is going to solve this, even though they would go, oh, yeah, I agree with that. Competition is good. Yeah, individuals should have the right to, like, own stuff. Yeah, supply and demand is actually a healthy economic model. I don't think we're going to get to that level of logic.
2: No, I guess our main goal is to just get them to, you know, fully accept and not to like it. I didn't like it when I was in my 20s to accept that, you know, what they put in their life is basically what they're going to get out of it. And if they wait for life to happen to them, then it's not going to be fun.
0: Amen. I mean, I think we can all agree on that behind this desk. It's up to you. That's what capitalism says. And if you believe it's up to someone else, then that day will never come. And eventually you'll get frustrated enough, hopefully, to go, I'm going to do something about it because no one else has yet.

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1: Our scripture of the day, Luke 16:10. Whoever can be trusted with very little can also be trusted with much, and whoever is dishonest with very little will also be dishonest with much. Will Ferrell said, "Before you marry a person, you should first make them use a computer with slow internet to see who they really are." Ain't that the truth? John is in Fayetteville, Arkansas. What's going on, John?
3: I am 3 months behind on my mortgage, and I don't know what to do, and I was just calling to get some advice.
4: Oh, man, what happened?
3: Well, I'm in construction, and work slowed down, and I fell behind, and then being able to get caught back up seems like it's impossible.
1: What's your mortgage payment?
3: $2,200 a month.
1: Wow.
4: So are you 66 in the hole right now with this next month looming?
3: Yes.
1: Is it just you?
3: As far as income, yes. My wife stays home with we have four kids, and our youngest is autistic, so she stays home and homeschools him.
1: Oh, my goodness.
4: So as construction has slowed down, it's going to sound like we're picking on you, and I'm not meaning that in any way, okay?
3: No, that's fine.
4: as construction has slowed down, have you taken two or three or four jobs? Like, because this whole yeah. house sits on your shoulders.
3: Yeah. I've looked for like other stuff, but around here is like where I live is not, the job market seems like it's not very good.
1: Is that in construction specifically?
3: Yeah, in construction in general, yes.
4: No, I'm talking about like you wake up and you don't have a job that day, and so you're driving Uber, you're delivering Amazon, you're over at Walmart throwing boxes. Like
1: you're
4: working
1: in a warehouse overnight.
4: That's what I mean.
3: Oh no, I haven't even looked into any of that.
4: Here's what I'm saying: because you don't need more construction jobs. Underneath that, you need one thing: money. Period. From anywhere, right?
3: Yes.
4: And so we're going to take every possible job we can. We're going to have to tell our wife and our four kids, I'm going to have to be MIA for a few weeks because for a few months, I got to go get us right sized up because the whole house is, you're about to lose your house, man. And I'm saying that again, I know you know that, but I just want to say it out loud. Like, this is scary business now.
3: Yeah.
1: Have you talked to the lender?
3: Me and my wife
1: Or have they called you?
3: We've talked to them, and they had us fill out some paperwork to like for assistance, and that was a month ago. And when we called them, they said that, well, we're on a waiting list. We're number 1,005 on the waiting list. They would get to us.
4: Okay.
1: As far as assistance? But I'm saying, like, are they about to foreclose on your house?
3: No, we haven't got anything as far as foreclosure or them calling about foreclosure or anything like that.
1: Well, I would make sure you stay proactive
4: to
1: negotiate a repayment plan, a mitigation option, because I don't want them all of a sudden calling you saying, hey, you guys need to be out this week. We're foreclosing.
3: Yeah.
1: And so you need to stay on top of it with them to explain what's going on, explain that you need to get on a repayment plan, that you're working on getting current.
3: Okay.
1: And get everything in writing. Don't rely on verbal promises from the guy you talked to on the phone. Now, are you using credit cards to fund the gap right now? What are you doing to stay afloat?
3: No, me and my wife. So my wife is doing, she's sparking, doing like Walmart delivery in the evenings after whenever I am working. And that way I can watch the kids while she goes and does that to try to help. But, like, that's about it.
4: I know, but what are you doing on the days that you're not doing construction?
3: Trying to find work in construction, and I need to start looking to try to find something else.
1: Are you handy? Can you put, like, a hammer at a nail?
3: Oh, yeah.
1: Can you start a little handyman business and charge $60 an hour in your neighborhood?
3: Probably.
1: Because I know I have paid these guys a lot of money, and they tell me, I go to these really nice neighborhoods, and little old ladies, they can't get up to unscrew the light bulb to swap it. 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
4: Correct. 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
3: Yes.
4: And I'll come over on
3: Saturdays.
4: I'll come over on Saturdays and
3: Sundays. Credit cards, we cut all those up.
1: Good.
3: We got them paid off and we said, we're not doing this again. We're tired of being broke. So we cut all them up and we're not even using credit cards.
1: Well,
3: anymore.
1: How much money do you guys have to your name right now?
3: I've got like $2,400 in my bank account.
1: Okay. And do you guys have any debt outside of the mortgage?
3: Yes, we have two car payments.
1: What are the cars worth?
3: One of them's worth 10 and the other one's worth about 14.
1: Okay. I would find, and what's the balances on them?
3: The one that's worth 10, the balance is like 14 on it. And the one that's 14, the balance is, I think, $20,000 on that one.
1: So you're underwater on both.
3: Yes.
1: What's the payments on those?
3: $800 a month on both.
1: Are these cars about to get repoed?
3: Well, one of them is current, and the other one is not. The other one is 2 months.
1: Man, I'm scared for you.
4: Yeah.
3: Yeah.
1: I wouldn't lay slumber to my eyes.
4: No.
1: I would be out there working every – I'd be going – driving down the road, going to every single store and saying, you guys hiring, I can start tomorrow. I'll start right now.
3: Yeah.
1: Whatever you need me to do. That's the kind of attitude you need instead of, well, I'm waiting on the construction market to pick back up. I would be calling every single person in my phone to say, hey, do you know of any work available, doing anything?
4: John, I have a vivid memory of an executive at my church getting laid off when I was a young kid. And that following week, he took over the janitorial role at the church. He was cleaning toilets. And then I remember thinking, oh, that's that. Not that he was at a fancy job and now he's not, but I remember as a young man thinking, oh, that's what honor looks like. You get what I'm saying?
3: Yeah. Yes.
4: Today is your day, brother. I don't want you to go to sleep until you've gone and knocked on four different businesses this afternoon, okay?
3: Yeah.
4: Go get applications this afternoon. Because here's the thing. You have a – nothing matters except for your house right now. You got to get current.
3: Yeah.
4: And you've got to get out of the shame spiral you're finding yourself in, right?
3: Yes.
4: The only way out of this is through action, brother. Okay.
3: Yeah.
4: You're a good man. You got kicked. You got hit hard and you fell down. Now your family and you need you to stand back up and go get after it. Okay.
3: Yeah.
4: All right. So we're on the same team, brother.
1: You call us back if you need anything, John.
3: Okay.
1: I hope we gave you enough homework to keep you busy.
3: Yes. No, absolutely.
4: We probably just gave you more of a kick in the pants, but no more schemes, no more. It is time for one thing, one thing only, and that is to go get to work on top of work and on top of work. And you're going to be so tired you can't even see straight. And you got four kids. I know you know fatigue at a level that most people don't. You're about to be triple that tired. But your family's going to have a roof.
3: Yeah.
4: You and your wife are going to have cars, and you're going to be able to sleep at night finally. Okay?
3: Okay.
4: Game on.
1: And you will get current on that mortgage, current on that car payment. You're going to get through this because you're a guy who has the work ethic. You just been kicked, and so it's time to get back up and start fighting, man, because you got a lot of people relying on you, a lot of people that love you, and you're worth this.
4: And George, I want to reiterate something you said. Often, when I talk to folks in this very situation, there's a fear to call the mortgage company. There's a fear to call the car loan folks. Often having that phone call and telling them, I know I'm working on a plan, is what they want to hear. It's the absence of any sort of information other than we're not getting paid. They're going to start their automated processes, right? So get on the phone and be very proactive. If you find yourself behind, like John is, and get on the horn and let people know, yes, I know I'm behind, and I'm going to be working on it.
1: That puts this Hour of the Ramsey Show in the books. Remember, there's ultimately only one way to financial peace, and that's to walk daily with the Prince of Peace, Christ Jesus.
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0: Hey, guys, Dave Ramsey here. 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

0: Normal is broke and common sense is weird. So we're here to help you transform your life. From the Ramsey Network in the Fairwinds Credit Union Studio, this is The Ramsey Show. And I'm Rachel Cruz, hosting this hour with Dr. John Deloney. And we're answering your questions about life and money. So give us a call at 888-825-5225. All right, starting us off this hour, we have Lynn in Jersey City, New Jersey. Hi, Lynn. Welcome to the show.
1: Hi, Rachel.
0: Hi, how are you doing?
1: Good. So you guys are kind of the tiebreaker between me and my husband.
2: Yes.
1: Just to give you some background, we are on baby step 6, 5, and 6, and we have a house that we're aggressively working to pay off. Mm-hmm. But we have a lot of equity, so we're almost at a cap of hitting, you know, above 500 for capital gains taxes. Mm-hmm. So my husband doesn't want to pay it off, but I want to pay it off because it gives me peace, and we don't know what to do. He's saying, you know, if we pay it off, we're going to pay taxes on the gain since we are planning to upgrade soon.
2: How soon?
1: So I don't know what to do. Maybe like in 2 years.
0: Okay, but there's going to be an element of paying taxes on the equity regardless of whether you pay it off or not.
1: So we're under the 500 threshold right now, but if we continue paying it off the way we have intended to,
0: the equity goes hits that 500.
1: Correct. So it'll be above that. Yep, in 2 years.
0: In 2 years. When are you guys going to move? I know Jones just asked that, but
1: we're looking around 2 years. Yeah, our family keeps growing. We about $250 on it, and it's worth $750, around $750 or $700. Yep.
2: Mm-hmm. So, how quickly could you pay it off?
1: When I work this Excel, it looks about 3.5 years realistically.
0: But you're going to hit that mark in 2 years.
1: Correct, or a little bit less actually, if I continue paying it the way we're doing it now.
0: That you're doing it now. Yeah, I mean,
1: so it's just my husband's like, save the money. You know, we have a 2.5 interest. Let's put it into a business idea. I really don't know what to do.
2: That to me sounds like what the real issue is he wants to use that money for something else.
1: Yeah, and I feel guilty sometimes not supporting him, but it gives me peace of mind, you know, just mm-hmm. paying off my house.
0: What's his business idea? What is he wanting to use the money for?
1: He has an idea of creating like video games, essentially.
0: Okay. Has he done any work on this prior? It's still just in the idea phase.
1: He has. He's doing protocols, essentially, and we're waiting to kind of start marketing it, and he wants some money for marketing.
0: Okay.
1: But you know, I'm a woman, and I love the security of having my house paid off.
2: I'm a man, and I like the security of having my house paid off. I mean, it's not a gendered thing. I think the real conversation is not about the tax advantages, or we're gonna have to pay tax on that. To me, isn't the issue. The issue is, because here's the thing. I won't go down that road. I could make you a math case, but this isn't a math question. It's a you want peace in the middle of your chest. You want peace in your household. And so, and you also have a husband who wants to be a video game designer. And so having a paid off house lets him go down that rabbit hole mm-hmm. risk-free or with less risk. Let me say it that way. And he doesn't want to pay the house off. He wants to invest in his video game design. That's the real issue here. Making it about, instead of paying taxes on $250,000, you want to give that $250,000 to the bank, or like you want to shell it around. That's fine. And even if there was a tax advantage, in my house we call it the soul tax. I'll pay the difference so that no one can take my house from me, right? So mm-hmm. you can make those kind of cases all day long, but it sounds like that's a proxy war for what's really going on, and that is, your husband wants to take that money and do something else with it.
0: Mm-hmm.
1: And it's like, am I selling?

0: you guys have been operating under for over a decade is what you just said. And so to go off course to me would be like we're deviating from the thing that we're so used to doing, which we're, you know, going down these steps. And the moment that that step starts to deviate. And again, when we talk about paying off the house, we do say it is being intentional, right? Like we are not like, oh gosh, the house is on fire. We have to pay it off in a second. You know, we don't want the house on fire, but it's probably a bad analogy for this situation. But
1: no, I get it.
0: And some people are naturally more urgent, like John. I feel like you're urgent to.
2: Yeah, I got maniacal about
0: it. You want it. Yeah. Yes. It's like, this is what I desire and want. And so my thing to him would be his, what he wants to do in the business, that can happen. But when it happens under an umbrella of no risk, and knowing that we can cash flow it at any time and nothing is going to happen to us financially, to me, that feels like a safer bet if he wants to slow step himself into this new career path. Even Lynn, if you did want to slow it down maybe 6 months and him try something over here, I could see that being more of a case than let's not pay it off for something that may or may not happen 2 years from now.
2: Yeah.
0: You know, at the beginning of this all.
2: Yeah, there's a lot of might happens in a few years, right?
1: Mm-hmm.
2: And so if we come to what we're dealing with right today, what I call you selfish, that sounds like dramatic Deloney language, right? And I have a penchant for the dramatic. So I wouldn't call you selfish, but if he's saying, hey, instead of paying the house off hyper aggressively in 2.5 years, can we pay it off in 3.5 years? And instead of tripling the payment or quadrupling the payment every month, can we just double it for a year while I try to get this business off the ground? And he provides both of you with a ironclad plan for how we're going to spend these marketing dollars, because marketing dollars can get sideways real quick, right? And you say, okay, cool. That's different than him saying, I want to go back to paying the minimum payment and we're going to pay this off in 20 years because I got a dream. And so, to me, coming up with a compromise, we're still aggressively paying our house off, just not Deloney-level maniacal paying it off. We're still getting it done in 3 years. And who knows if we'll move in 3 years. We'd like to. It sounds like it would be great. But who knows what the world will look like in 3 years. But as of right now, we still have a three-year plan to pay the house off. That's pretty awesome. And you're going to cash flow whatever dreams he has. If y'all agree on that together, I don't see a problem with that. It sounds reasonable to me that you, like Rachel said, 6 months or a year, okay, I'll give and we'll push this aggressive timeline.
0: Will say though, Lynn, my pause too is, and because we've gotten this call too many times on the show, is people starting a business and it doesn't make money. And they look up and they call like, my husband's trying to start this business for the past 5 years.
2: There's a dollar amount.
0: Yeah, yeah. Like you guys need like a, yes.
2: Like there is a marketing budget for John Deloney.
0: Yes. And that's it.
2: And that's it.
0: And, right. And so we are moving at the speed of cash and all of it. So that's my only word of caution with starting something. I think it's great, amazing. I came from an entrepreneur household. Like, it's wonderful. But you have to be smart about it and not get so emotional. And sometimes people are so emotional about their business idea that they forget the numbers. So just y'all need a plan that you both agree on together that makes you feel good about paying the house off and him getting to start something.

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1: When you're stuck in a cycle with money, you know, two steps forward, one step back, it can feel like you're losing your mind. 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

0: All right, next up we have Tracy in Dallas, Texas. Hi, Tracy. Welcome to the show.
1: Hi, thank you for having me.
0: Absolutely.
1: Hi, I'm in baby step two right now. We have one credit card of a little over $8,000 left to pay on, and then we have our solar panels, which are about $47,000 left to pay on. And my husband, who has a brain injury from the military, gets really, really anxious about the credit card, so he wants those to be paid off as soon as possible. But as soon as we get to the solar panels, he wants to put pause on that, slow down, and start building our emergency fund, which would be baby step three. And he wants to do it in like a $1,500 to the solar panel and like $500 to the emergency fund. And I just wanted to get your thoughts on that.
0: Okay. How much do you guys make a year?
1: We make taxable income. I make about $54,000 a year, and he's part-time at $18,000 a year because of his brain injury.
2: Does he get any?
1: Yes, he has $6,300 a month with pension and disability.
0: Okay. And does that include the $18,000?
1: No, that's a separate. That's because that's non-taxable.
0: On top of that is what he brings home.
1: Yeah.
0: Okay, I gotcha. How much is left on the house?
1: $460,000.
0: Okay, so you guys won't be moving anytime soon, because usually those loans, they'll lump in with the sale of the home. But you guys are probably there for a while.
1: The loan is separate from the home. We didn't do a HELOC or anything. It's like a private loan.
0: Right. Okay.
2: You have this is not why you called, but that's a lot of house on your income, isn't it?
1: It is a lot of house on our income, but the payments that we make are 25% of what we bring in. So,
2: okay.
0: I mean, yeah, Tracy, I mean, there's, I was thinking if there was an element of moving this to baby step six, which is what we talk about sometimes with HELOCs, if it's more than half of your annual income. And so, I mean, you guys are kind of at that line if you did want to push it, but it is a completely separate loan versus it being a HELOC, right? So it doesn't really fall necessarily in that category. And it sucks. I hate these things because you're stuck with it. It's not like a $47,000 car that you can sell off.
1: Right.
0: So
2: is there a dollar amount that, because I want to honor the fact that he's experienced the worst and he's living with challenges, right? And so it's not even like me being worried about something. I worry about everything. This is a different thing. Is there a number that he has in his head that would give him a little more room to breathe?
1: He wants the 3 months, baby step three, 3 months of savings.
2: And what is that for y'all?
1: That is going to be about $25,000.
2: So could you take 3 months and take 100% of his disability check and put that in an account and call it?
1: No, because we need our margin every month after all of the bills. We have only about $2,300 a month to place towards our debt.
0: Okay. Yeah. I mean, I would be okay if y'all bump it up a little bit, but I would get, because I mean, how much is the payment every month on the solar panels?
1: Right now, the solar panel payment is only $275.
0: Okay. It's not terrible. I was just thinking of what that would free up to quickly throw at the emergency fund to get it built up more.
1: He would like to do of our available, I'm just going to say 2,000. It's easier to figure. Of our available 2,000 excess, he wants to do 3/4 of that to the solar panel and 1/4 of that to building the emergency fund when we get to the solar panels.
2: I get that impulse too. The challenge with that is you end up doing
0: you end up
2: going two different directions at the same time, so you just get both places way slower, and people get frustrated and they quit.
1: Right.
2: And so you'll look up and you'll have barely dented. You'll still have a 4 in front, right? You'll have $40,000 on those loans, and you'll have, I'm making up a number, $5,000, and neither of y'all will be happy.
0: That's right. Yeah. I mean, honestly, if you wanted to bump it up a little, Tracy, just to give him some peace of mind from what he's been through, but I would. I would knock it out. I'd act like it's a student loan, and it's like you just got to get it out. Or maybe,
2: maybe say, hey, look, let's do 1 month. Let's do 1 month emergency fund, and then we're going to go back to baby step two.
0: Yep. All right. Next up, we have John in San Francisco. Hi, John. Welcome to the show.
3: Hi there. Thanks for getting
0: Jason.
3: Time. How are you doing?
0: Jason, my bad. I'm so sorry.
3: No worries. How are you guys doing?
0: We're doing great. How can we help?
3: So I had a question regarding how much I can spend on a car. I've been getting some conflicted advice.
0: Okay. What's going on?
3: So just to give you guys some background, I'm 24. I just moved out. I have $20,000 in a high-yield savings account serving as my emergency fund, and I have $100,000 in a brokerage account.
0: Okay.
3: And I'm kind of concerned with buying an expensive car. I've been pretty cheap up until this point, and I do want to buy a car. Some people are telling me that because of what I've saved up, that would allow me to afford maybe more car than I would be comfortable with. So I kind of wanted your guys' opinion on how much I can spend on it.
0: Yeah, how much do you make a year, Jason?
3: I make, after bonuses, a little under 90.
0: Under 90, okay. What would be comfortable for you? Just Jason, not us two, our opinions or any friend or family's opinion. What could you spend on a car and feel like, okay, that feels good?
3: Well, I don't know. I haven't really given it too much thought. I've been kind of trying to ask around because I don't know what that is for me. I don't really want to deplete my emergency fund or sell any assets to afford it. So it'd be something that I kind of start saving up for now and maybe pause some investing.
0: So you wouldn't take it out of your brokerage account?
3: Well, I don't know. That's kind of,
0: yeah.
3: I don't know if that's something I should do.
2: Do you need a new car right now?
3: I don't. My car is over 20 years old.
2: Who
3: so
2: cares?
3: Getting there.
2: Do you need a new car right now?
3: No.
2: Okay. So, I mean, do you want a new car? I'm not hearing you want one. It sounds like you're doing pretty well, and everyone's barking at you, trying to tell you what you should be doing with your life.
0: Because you haven't even thought about it for yourself.
3: Yeah, that is like the one purchase that I was in the past when I was saving up and investing. That would be like, I kind of in the back of my mind, like, oh, I'd be able to, if I stayed at home for a couple more months, put something more to a car. And then I kind of got into saving more money and investing more.
0: Jason, do you have any debt?
3: No debt.
0: No debt. Okay. Well, our rule of thumb is that your car or anything with motors and wheels combined in a household should be no more than half of your annual take-home pay, paid in with cash, okay? So for you, that would be around the $45,000 mark. But I don't think you need, or nor do you want, or nor do you care. I know John doesn't want you to get a new car, so just he doesn't like new cars. He's like,
2: I feel like you've won, Jason. You've won.
0: You're winning. But you could go upgrade your car. Jason,
2: you could. You could do a lot of things. But you don't. You don't. A, want to. That's the most important thing here. B, you don't need to. And so many young people who find themselves successful.
0: Yes.
2: People start. All their broke friends start telling them what they should be doing, and what they're saying is, if we had money, we'd make even more irresponsible choices.
0: Yes, and Jason, a step up in car is not like a step in adulthood.
2: No.
0: So it's not a marker for anything. It's just if the AC goes out and keeps breaking down, you're like, I need a new car. That's one thing.
2: You sound like a guy that a used, like, a used Lexus for 20 grand with some high miles on it would change your life. But you don't need a new car, bro.

0: Here's something most Medicare agents won't say. 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And listen, you only get certain windows of time to make this decision. 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But here's the good news. Chapter's services are completely free to you. So don't settle for limited options or guess your way through this. Just dial #250 and say Medicare. That's #250 and say Medicare.
1: Hey, what's up? Dr. John Deloney here. Listen, I need everyone to put your phones down. Yes, put it down. You're going to live. 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We are wired to have deep, meaningful, and even fun relationships, not to stay glued to our phones, swiping right, swiping left, and thumbs down on everybody that we're mad at. 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

0: 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Hey, Adam, welcome to the show.
1: Hey, nice to be home.
0: Thanks so much for calling. How can we help?
1: So I'm in the process or maybe in the process of taking a loan out against my home. My home's currently paid for, but I have high interest debt on a vehicle, some credit cards, and an investment property. I was wondering if you would recommend or should I consider getting a refi to pay down the high interest debt?
0: No. I would not go
2: borrow
0: on my home to pay off something that's going down in value. 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How much do you owe on the car?
1: So I owe $35 on the car. 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And I owe $95 on a mobile home park.
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1: Right.
0: Adam, how much do you make a year?
1: $4,000 a month, so about $60 a year. I'm married as well. 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So combined, we're bringing in about $6,300 a month. And then the mobile home park cash flows $1,800 a month.
0: Okay, yeah. So here's the deal, Adam. First and foremost, if you went and did this and just wiped everything clean, the problem with your money isn't the high interest. The problem with your money isn't the credit card companies. The problem with your money is you guys. You guys have a car that's almost half of your annual take-home pay. You probably have too much car. You probably can't afford that $35,000 car with what you bring in. You guys have $25,000 in credit card debt. And then this mobile home park that you, for $95. Like, the habits around the consumer side of your money, Adam, is not great. Would you agree?
1: Yeah.
0: So wiping it clean doesn't change you. And so that's why part of the process of getting out of debt is selling stuff, working extra, cutting back lifestyle, because what that does is that changes you, Adam. That it's a reminder every single day of the sacrifice because of decisions of digging yourself in a hole. And I say that not to shame you, but there's a part of behavior change that has to occur with your money or you're going to go right back into this whole mess.
1: Now, tell me if I'm wrong here. My mindset was right now we're paying $2,700 a month for all the credit, all the car loan, and the mobile home park. If I refinance the house, my payments are going to be $1,500 versus $2,700, and the mobile home park will cash flow $3,000 a month instead of the $1,800.
2: But listen.
1: But I'll still be going backwards is what y'all are saying.
0: Yeah.
2: And not only are you going backwards, I just want to paint you a different picture, brother, and because You've thought this out and you've written it down 1,000 times on the back of napkins, on Excel spreadsheets. I just want to give you an alternative vision of your life, dude. Complete and total peace in your house. You and your wife walking through the front door. Y'all don't owe anybody anything. Y'all don't have the fanciest cars in the world, and that's super okay. Y'all don't owe anybody anything. Y'all can do whatever you want, whenever you want, within the limited means y'all have. And if she wants to work more, if she wants to work less, if y'all want to have kids, you can kind of do whatever you want. And you don't have to always be hoping that this deal hits and that this one guy pays his rent because he didn't pay last month and this other guy. You know what I mean? Like, you could Uber and make $1,800 on the side for the headache you have with this mobile home park.
1: Right. I've got good tenants in it, but I know that doesn't last.
2: Here's what I'm going to promise you. You have to decide in your house. As for me and my home, we're not going to borrow money. And then we're going to figure out life with that principle in mind. If it's always on the table and it's always, well, this is going to cash flow this, we're going to move over here, and we're going to slap it up, flip it, and reverse it over here. That's a chaos that happens every day, and you need every card to land on your poker hand, or the whole domino, whole set of dominoes falls over. It's just a wild way to live, man.
0: And after doing this, Adam, for so long, and being able to see the result of so many people who have built wealth, that have actually stayed wealthy, they did it, I'd say, not the get-rich-quick way. It was the slow
2: and
0: methodical.
2: Boring.
0: Yes. And one of the number one things is you get out of debt, because when you don't have debt, your income is your most powerful wealth-building tool. You're able to take your income, and instead of it going to car payments and credit cards or paying on the house and all of this, you guys get to keep that and start investing. You guys get to start making money for you all and not for everybody else. But if you keep playing the debt game and moving debt around, which is what this would be, you put your house at risk for a $35,000, you know, truck or whatever it is, and all this other stuff. And it's not a smart move to take equity out of an asset to be paying for all this stuff. So,
1: okay,
0: what I would do is,
1: so in other words, the $70,000 in debt, if I sold the trailer park, mobile home park, I would have 170 cash. You're recommending putting the 70,000 towards the debt, and then having 100,000 in the bank, and then everything paid for.
2: The only other thing I would add is, this is just me talking to my brother Adam here. I would sell that car too. It's too much car for y'all.
1: Yeah, I agree. The one thing that complicated this, we just got married and we have a newborn at the house. I've pinched pennies my whole life, and I've got a 2005 Honda Civic with 200,000 miles on it. We have a family car, but maybe we bought too much car.
2: Yeah.
0: What kind of car is it? What's the 35,000?
1: It's a 24 Nissan Rogue.
0: Yeah. The income perspective, it doesn't.
1: Right.
0: You're right on that borderline, Adam. So again, if you sold the mobile home park and wiped everything clean, I would put $100,000 in. I'd probably put it in a brokerage account, and I'd leave it in there and I'd let it grow. And then maybe if you do enjoy the rental business, if you will, of having other properties, you could probably take some of that money and in Greensboro, here in a few years, cash flow a home, fix it up, and rent it. And you guys have, you know, two paid for properties at that point. That's taking some rental income if you want to, but that's what I would do. And you guys have a newborn. Your wife may even want to stay home full time. She may not even want to work part time.
2: Just think about coming home to a house with a newborn that's your house in your car.
0: And you got $100,000.
2: You have $100,000 in the bank.
0: Yes, make an interest like all day.
2: Like, that's peace that you can't even imagine.
0: And you guys are young, Adam. And if you guys want to get back into some of this stuff, you can. Just take your time. And walk your way in it slowly and not use debt as the mechanism at which you buy all this stuff with.

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0: Hey. 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
1: All right. Today's question comes from Aaron from Aaron in Wisconsin. Here's the question. My wife and I recently married, and we are working on our budget. She has a $10,000 car loan. Uh-oh, I smell trouble already. $70,000 in student loans and only $500 in her bank account.
0: Oh, no.
1: I was expecting her debt to be half the actual number. The only debt I have is my house. I have $85,000 in a brokerage account and $125,000 in savings that I had earmarked to put toward our house. Oh, brother Aaron. Together we earn about $9,000 a month. How should we approach the debt? Should I have my wife use her income to pay off the debt and not contribute to our monthly living expenses? Or should I offer to pay a lump sum of cash to her debt? I actually think you should go watch Back to the Future 1, get your hands on a DeLorean, go back in time, and unmarry yourselves. Because this is, you're going to be calling my show in a couple of years saying, our marriage is falling apart. And I'm going to be like, yep, we talked earlier, Aaron, and that's the truth. Dude,
0: you kind of suck.
1: Yeah, kind of, you're the worst. The only.
0: Oh my gosh. And I get it. I get people are getting married later. I get people have built up their thing. But you're getting married and you're like, do I choose to put part of my savings? You married her. You're sharing a bet. Like, oh my gosh.
1: And I have cash earmarked for our next house.
0: You make her pay for some of the house too, Aaron?
1: Gosh. Yeah, I think
0: you knew what you were walking into, Aaron. And if it made you that mad, you shouldn't have married her.
1: Yeah, he says, I was expecting her debt to be half. The only way I'll have some grace and compassion for you, brother, is if she lied to your face.
0: That's fair. That's fair.
1: And then y'all got to deal with that, because that's a big deal. If she promised you it's $35,000, and then when y'all got married, you started looking at each other's bills. But y'all have an income. And this is going to make people uncomfortable. Y'all have $125,000 in savings earmarked for what y'all decide is your next big move as a new couple, as a family unit, as two people who created the secret world called marriage, right? Y'all have $85,000 in a brokerage account. And until you get that through your head, brother, y'all going to be roommates. Y'all going to be running parallel lives. And you're going to go one way, and she's going to go another.
0: And it will always be tit for tat at that point.
1: Always. Scorekeeping.
0: I made this. She made that. Well, she spent. I mean, it will be that.
1: I need you to Venmo me for Taco Bell because I paid last time.
0: Yes. Oh, man. Now, I will say, if she sucks with money and she doesn't care and she spends it, like, right? It's so much more. It's not the numbers that bother me. It's the attitudes behind it. So if she is terrible and you feel like I can't trust her in that, that's one thing.
1: That's not what I'm hearing.
0: No,
1: here.
0: But it feels like you're sitting on top of this mountain, Aaron.
1: And you're staring. You're casting down, like looking down your nose at
0: that
1: this.
0: I cannot believe, but me over here.
1: This lesser person who got a student loan.
0: Blah.
1: No, actually, I actually think your plan is actually pretty good. I think she should have to just work the debt off, and you can just pay her part of the light bill for a couple. Come on, man. You're married.
0: What if you like play out if we because we have strong opinions on this side and people get mad at us all the time, but it is what it is. What if our opinions were that strong on the other side and we're like, you're right, Aaron. You make her, she still has to pay her end of the deal though. Like she still has to pay half the bills, and she may not make it. She may borrow money from you, Aaron. like if you go down that road,
1: play it out how ridiculous it is.
0: It's crazy.
1: Play it out.
0: And you're married, people.
1: Are you going to evict her?
0: What are you going to do?
1: You're going to evict her? She doesn't pay her light bill?
0: What if she has to pay interest?
1: You're going to turn her lamp off? Like on her, like, you're going
0: to
1: like.
0: She's not allowed to use her nightstand
1: lamp.
0: Put
1: little plastic plates over her plug so she can't charge her phone? Like, what are you going to actually do, dude? Like, when y'all go out to eat, like, I'm going on a date tonight. Oh, you can't afford your plate?
0: Sorry. Hmm. Good luck. Have fun with the free bread.
1: Yeah, we'll go to Olive Garden so you can have the breadsticks.
0: And I'm going to get a glass of wine. Yeah. And you can't afford
1: it. You're going to Venmo me $9 for the tip. Come on, man. Like, if play it out. Play it out. It doesn't – y'all need to have one checking account. Y'all get in – sit at a table. And by the way, I'm being ugly. Y'all aren't working on y'all's budget. You handed her a budget and said, this is how we're going to live. And I get to have a right to say that because you're shameful with money. Don't be that guy. Sit down and ask, what kind of world do we want to co-create together? What do we want to build together? Where do we want to end up in 5 years, 10 years, 20 years? And have that discussion and then live in reality and y'all both get there. And by the way, here's what really pisses me off about this. Dude, you could clear your household. Y'all could clear your household debt right this second. And you'd still have $85,000 in one account and, what, $45,000 in another account? You know what that would make you? Way ahead of the game still. And your wife would have her education. Her car would be y'all's, and we'd be good to go.
0: And you start from there. Yep.
1: Like, if this was, we don't have any money and we're broke, what do we do? I get that. You have a lot of money, man. So, anyway.
0: No, and I think part of what we see with conflict and money and marriage, because we do that, the money and marriage, we can get away.
1: We have a few tickets left, October 22nd through 24th.
0: Yep.
1: It's the best marriage event on planet Earth, and
0: it
1: sells
0: so
1: out every time. It will sell out, but I think there's still a few tickets left. Get online and get them.
0: Yeah, go to RamseySolutions.com and check out those tickets and come spend the weekend. But one of the attitudes that we kind of see that can start to really, I mean, I think create a lot of resentment and erodes intimacy in a marriage is that superiority complex.
1: Yes.
0: With money, that someone, well, I make more, and because I make more, I get to make, I have more voting rights, if you will. Or I didn't take out, it's her debt, and so she needs to deal with it over here. I didn't do that. Or he, right, whatever it is, there's this feeling of I'm better with money, and automatically it puts the other spouse in a position of, I guess I'm not great at it. I'm going to let them just do it, and I'll just take the crumbs off the table of what's left. Not even from a financial perspective, but an emotional. Like, okay, I'll just sit here and let you tell me what to do, right? And over time, you guys, that's a bad deal. Like, when you get married, there is a level of sacrifice, a level of humility and selflessness and serving each other, and you're on the same team. But when that starts to imbalance, especially with money, it gets weird. There gets to be a weird power dynamic. The wife either is taking care of the husband, and he ends up
1: like
0: being
1: some
0: like
1: weird
0: like a
1: mom.
0: Kid. Yeah, like he ends up being like the fifth kid or the third kid, or he is so dominant over her, and she has no voice because she hasn't made an income, and she, you know what I mean? Like it gets weird really fast. I mean, I feel like that comes up.
1: Yeah, it comes up from almost everybody, universally,
0: yes.
1: It's some shape, form, or fashion. Because sometimes it's not money. Sometimes it's the kitchen's not exactly the way I wanted it, and that makes me better. And or the garage is not – the cars aren't parked perfectly in the garage. And so because I would park them perfectly, that makes me better. Anytime you feel like I am better than,
0: mm-hmm.
1: right, that's a recipe for disaster for your marriage, right? Both of you are going to have things you're better at than the other, like skills. And that's like you make it. That's a team, right?
0: Yes. It's a good thing.
1: And that's a great thing. But yeah, Aaron, dude, like just cutting you straight, man, today, before the day is over, the debts she accrued that are now y'all's debts are paid in full. And I want you to take her out to dinner and celebrate the fact that y'all are debt free and y'all dream about what you want your life to look like. Because by the way, what people think, the freedom they think they're getting from being controlling like this, it's a prison with a lock on the inside, as C.S. Lewis calls it. Your life will be miserable, too, trying to control another person and how they breathe and how they spend money and how they're ashamed. Your life will suck, too. Free your whole household, man, including yourself.

0: If you want to win with money in 2026, you can't keep living normal. 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For more than 30 years of talking to folks on the air, I can tell you that most people are broke. Not because they don't make enough money, but because they don't have a plan. Money comes in, money goes out, and they still got nothing to show for it. Listen, you work too hard to be broke. And if you don't tell your money where to go, you'll always wonder where it went. That's why you need a plan, a real plan, one where every dollar has a job. 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

0: Welcome back to The Ramsey Show in the Fairwinds Credit Union Studio. I am Rachel Cruz, hosting this hour with Dr. John Deloney. So give us a call at 888-825-5225, and we'll talk about your life and your money. My oldest is 11, and she saw John the other day in the office. She was like, "Mom, can I call him John Baloney?" And I was like, "Sure. I think you can take it."
1: That would be the least offensive thing I was called growing up, so yes. I accept.
0: I almost was like, I'm with Dr. John Baloney. I mean, Deloney.
1: I asked my kids if people call him Baloney.
0: Was that like a go-to? It's not really like a lunch meat that we eat as much anymore than we did in like the 80s and 90s.
1: Yeah, it was a staple in my home growing up.
0: Yeah.
1: But also, I got the impression they didn't have the language for this, either my 16-year-old or my 10-year-old. They didn't have the language for this, but I don't think kids are mean to each other like they used to be.
0: No, there's not like a Disney Channel bullying. Yeah.
1: They post mean stuff about each other.
0: Yeah.
1: It's not going to be like, your name rhymes with him. Like, we're brutal to each other.
0: Totally.
1: Bring it back. Totally. Bring it back.
0: Bring back the 90s. All right. Let's go to Jennifer in Dallas, Texas. Hi, Jennifer. Welcome to the show.
2: Hi. Thank you so much for taking my call. I really appreciate it.
0: Absolutely. How can we help?
2: Okay, so my mom was served with papers. She's being sued. She's 82. She's being sued by a creditor. It's only $1,500.
0: Oh, my gosh.
2: But she doesn't have the money. She lives on Social Security. Mm-hmm. And yesterday she told me that she had $30,000 in debt when my dad died in 2020. So she didn't pay any of that. So.
0: Oh, wow. Okay.
2: Because my first question is, what do we do about this? I think I heard your dad, I was listening to some old episodes, say that someone could call the actual creditor even after the lawsuit was filed and try to negotiate a lower payment with something like an agreed order.
1: Just tell them, hey, my mom's 82. She's a widow. She has nothing. I'll send you $300 in a money order. And God help you, don't give them your, because they're going to say, we want to withdraw it from your account.
0: Mm-hmm.
1: And make sure you get the offer in writing. They're not expecting to get a penny of this. And so giving them money on a 5 or 10 year old debt of an 82-year-old widow, they're going to be happy to get what they get.
0: Do you know what the $30,000 is, the additional debt that you just found out about? What kind of debt it is?
2: I don't know. I just heard about that yesterday. I'm assuming it's credit cards.
0: Okay. Has she been getting any notice from any creditors for that type of debt or just the
2: $1,500? No.
0: Okay, then I would just let it.
2: This is the first thing that has happened. And sorry.
0: No, don't stress, Jennifer. You're fine. It's fine. Tell me this. The $30,000, how long has she not been paying on it? Since, did you say 2020?
2: Well, I guess since 2020. I don't know about it.
0: Yeah, no, that's fine.
2: I didn't know about that part.
0: Yes.
1: All right, let me ask you another wilder question. Is there a chance that she's off on her numbers?
2: Probably not.
1: Okay. So you think that's legit?
2: Probably.
1: Is there a chance those credit cards were solely in your dad's name?
2: I have no idea.
1: Okay.
2: I didn't know anything about $30,000 until yesterday.
1: Okay.
2: She just said, I've been served with papers for this one credit card, and I don't have the $1,500, and also I don't know what's going to happen with this other debt. So.
0: Yeah. So if I were you, Jennifer, I would just let it sit. I mean, honestly, you don't know where the paperwork is. She doesn't know. This $1,500, I would call the creditor and say, hey, you know, she's got $300 to give you. What will you settle? Because they'll usually settle pennies on the dollar, especially if it's very old debt, because it's been – what's happened is that creditors have bought bad debt from credit card companies, right? And it just gets passed.
2: Right.
0: And so to even find the company is a miracle, honestly. So I would call them. I would get it in writing. Have them email you or by letter, but they could email a proof of settlement, and then you guys send them a check. And then probably what I would assume will happen is that 30,000 in some world is going to start possibly bubbling up, and I would just do what you've done with that. She can't pay it, so let it go bad. And the longer

0: take a box full of files like those and just
1: yes, and
0: file
1: they just
0: them
1: go through them and just call. Yeah. Yes, yes.
0: Okay.
2: And so but get a dollar amount.
0: Her main, okay.
2: Get a dollar amount, get it in writing, and don't give them your account.
0: Right.
2: That's it.
0: Okay. So her main concern was that she felt that since this is all already in a legal process, that she could not call the creditor. But I'm assuming that she can call the creditor.
1: Yes.
2: 100%.
1: And she has
0: with them,
2: probably
0: and
2: not the original creditor, probably not Visa or MasterCard or whoever.
0: It's not the original creditor. It was originally Credit One, and now it's with some sort of.
2: Sure.
1: Yeah.
0: You know, whatever.
2: It probably wouldn't hurt for you to call them.
0: I'll call them. But, okay. Yeah. So I can call them even though a lawsuit has already been filed. Is that correct?
2: Yes. I don't even know if that lawsuit's for real. Sometimes they have these scary letters that they just will send out, and they're blanket. Did she get a court date?
0: She did not get a court date, but it does say that the law firm requested a remote hearing. It looks like court papers. She even said, this is professional.
2: Okay. Here's the thing you need.
0: But it's a citation.
2: You just need real information. So get on the phone.
0: Okay.
2: And just say, my 82-year-old widowed mother just got this thing.
0: Yeah. Okay.
2: What do we need to do? And you say, I don't have $1,500. She surely didn't have $1,500. I'll send you $300 right now, and we'll call this thing.
0: Okay.
1: Yeah,
0: okay.
1: Jennifer, how are you financially? I'm just curious.
0: Well, I got a letter like this 2 years ago, and I ended up filing bankruptcy because I got so scared.
2: Oh, no.
0: Mm. And it was before I found you guys.
1: Mm. Yeah. Oh, yep.
0: Yeah. So I'm
1: you're climbing out of a hole. This is like bringing you back
0: otherwise,
1: to your days.
0: Otherwise, I would just pay it. Like, just pay it, go away.
1: Sure,
0: you know?
1: sure. Well,
0: but, yeah.
2: Can I give you an exercise I want you to do?
0: I would love that.
2: Okay. I want you to write Jennifer from 2.5 years ago a letter. And I want you to imagine her being scared and terrified. You remember, it's still in you right now. And I want you to write her a letter and say, in a couple of years, this same situation is going to show up for Mom, and I'm going to do what I should have done then, this time. I get to run it back. And this time I'm going to fight. Okay. And set old Jennifer free and give new Jennifer new power for moving through the day and get this piddly $1,500 nonsense off your mom's back.

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0: Most people know me as the guy who did stupid with a lot of zeros on the end. 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

0: Next up, we have Tara in Richmond, Virginia. Hi, Tara. Welcome to the show.
1: Thanks for having me.
0: Absolutely. How can we help?
1: Well, my hubby and I are in our early 50s, and we have two special needs sons. Well, we have six boys, but we have two special needs sons, 29 and 17. And we've been pretty smart with our money over the past almost 35 years we've been married. So we want to set up a trust for the two of them to make it so that our house becomes like their house,
0: mm-hmm.
1: and they don't have to change. We don't have to change things. We don't have to move them. We don't have to do anything like that. If my husband and I, if anything happens to us, we're not looking forward to that. But we're
0: sure.
1: You know, we're trying to make the
0: best you need
1: plan.
0: To do that for them. Yes. Have you guys looked into special needs trusts?
1: No, we haven't. That's kind of why I called to kind of get a. Well, you know, how do we start this? What should we look out for?
0: Yes.
1: My dad just got a trust for his investments,
0: mm-hmm.
1: and it cost him $12,000 in legal fees. So that was like, did he pay too much? You know, I have probably every question that you can imagine,
0: yes.
1: but I will take whatever you can give me.
0: So I will say this, trusts in general, it kind of depends on the situation and your estate. But when you have a special needs child, that is the one time that I see it as a requirement. You need to do this because it will make the transition of taking care of them so smooth. Now, I don't know how much specifically it's going to cost in legal fees. You will have to hire an attorney. I would ask around if there's anybody in your community that you know of, that you trust to sit down and kind of build this out. And you guys will get to pick, make all the decisions that of what you want going forward if, you know, or when you all pass away. And it will have to kind of reconcile with the other children, right?
1: Definitely.
0: Yeah,
1: we're kind of hoping that the older kids would manage.
0: And actually be the exact, yes. That's right. Yeah, so they could be the ones.
1: Caregivers, I guess.
0: Mm-hmm, totally.
1: Yeah.
2: Do they know that?
1: Yes.
2: Okay.
1: Yes, they do.
2: Okay.
0: Yes,
1: They are 2 years older than the, we have a 30-year-old who is in Japan and is pretty financially in great shape. And then we have a 29-year-old who is special needs, is autistic. And then we have three more, and then we have the youngest who is 17 that we adopted from the foster care system. And he is, he's a lot of work.
2: Yeah.
1: He has a very rare genetic abnormality. So we're going to have, he's going to need care
0: mm-hmm.
1: for sure for the rest of his life. The 29-year-old is... it's functional. He does many things for himself, and he's very sweet and well loved by people. But there is no way he could manage his future.
2: Gotcha.
0: Yes, yeah. So in that process, Tara, you guys will look at assets. You'll see what names need to be placed on which assets. The executor of the trust, different people making different medical decisions. I mean, you kind of paint everything out there. And yeah, the good thing about a lot of this is it skips a lot of, you know, the legal side, when you have, especially for a special needs child in place, that is one time that we say it is worth every penny to sit down with a good attorney and map this out, because they don't need to be making any decisions or, you know, making any calls at that point. And so, you know, and then I think probably even your 17-year-old's case wouldn't be able to. So all of that played out and protected in that trust is so, so important. So, yeah, but I would sit down with a good attorney, and state by state has different laws and how you would structure it too. And so, yep, I'd sit down and take care of that for sure.
2: And 12 grand might be pennies depending on the size of your dad's estate. So that I wouldn't be scared of that number, or it might be a ton of money and he overspent by a lot. So every situation is different. So and the trust that he had drawn up for his situation is different than the one y'all gonna be doing. So just like Rachel said, find somebody you trust and, no pun intended, and
0: yeah, get that taken care of.
2: Get it going, yeah.
0: For sure. And I would do that as soon as possible to Tara for them. All right, next let's go to John in Little Rock. Hi, John. Welcome to the show.
3: Hey, how are y'all?
0: Hi, we're doing great. How can we help?
3: Yeah, so me and my wife, we bought an older home. It was built in the 60s, and underneath in the crawl space, there is a lot of water damage and mold, and everything underneath the house is going to have to be replaced and redone. The estimate is about $100,000 to fix all the flooring and the ductwork for the HVAC system. And we only owe $89,000 on the house, and so that's kind of devastating news.
0: Mm-hmm.
3: We also just found out we're about to have a baby, so that's also kind of put a little stressor on the situation. So we're just wondering, basically, do we need to just try to sell the house as is and go rent somewhere, or we don't think it makes sense to go get a loan for that much on a house that is going to be less than the price to repair it.
2: Well, the house wouldn't be. What you owe on it is, but how much is the house worth?
3: The value with land and everything would be about 170 something thousand, I would say.
2: I personally, and I could be wrong, you need to check with a professional in your area, but I don't think you could sell the house for more than you owe on it. Because an inspector is going to find all the stuff that – or you're going to have to disclose it because you mm-hmm. know it now. So you have to disclose it when you list it for sale. And if you sell it as it is and the whole property in and of itself is worth $175,000, you're not going to get – you know, I mean, you're not going to get $89,000 after the sale of that.
3: Got you. Okay.
2: You get what I'm saying?
3: Right.
2: Have you had another person come out and give you a second estimate?
3: We have. It's still going to be pretty expensive, and they quoted it like $70,000.
2: Okay.
0: How much do you guys make a year, John?
3: We make after taxes like $100,000-$105,000 a year.
0: Okay.
2: I wonder if you could pull this apart in stages.
0: Mm-hmm, that's what I was thinking. What could you do right now? A little bit of work, take a few months, do some more. How long have you guys lived in the house?
3: It's been about, I'd say, 4 years now.
2: Okay. So, yeah, is there a possibility you can – and, dude, I don't know what I'm talking about. I'm way over my skis here. But is there a possibility you could get the mold remediated and then – do the flooring but not put fancy floors down on top of the new subfloors and then come in 6 months later and redo all the HVAC stuff? Is there a way you can do this in stages where you can cash flow this thing?
0: But so it takes you a year and a half versus doing it all at once.
2: I know it's a pain in the butt. It'd be awesome to write a check and go away for a month and have it all done, but it may be cost prohibitive to do that.
3: That's true. The only thing is he said that they would have to fix the ductwork because the ductwork is also very old, and mm-hmm. he said to get to the other part of the house they would have to have that repaired too. So it just seems like every way we look at this, it's going to be a huge expense.
2: But
0: it's basically what you're saying is, in a way, it's like it's worth 70, right? If it's worth 170 and it needs $100,000, they're not gonna, you know, when you just do quick math, that 70 you owe 85. So I think about it even in the sense of a car, right? When people are like, I have to put more into my car than what it's worth, but then you do want it fixed to get a higher value. But you know what I mean? It's kind of that like sunk cost perspective.
3: Right.
0: And it's the home. I mean, honestly, John, I probably would slowly probably cash flow this. Do you guys have consumer debt?
3: The only debt we have is the home, and then we do have a truck.
0: Okay. Shoot. This is the part of home ownership that is so hard because it costs. I mean, it's the stuff that comes up, you guys, all the time. I mean, if I were you, John, I probably wouldn't just wipe my hand. I think I would slowly start doing some repairs.
2: I'd sit down with the GC and say, I've got to go in steps.
0: Yes, go in steps. And what steps could I make to maybe break even so that if we wanted out, we could eject at a certain point to give yourself an out if you wanted to. But
2: hate this for you, brother.
0: Sorry, John.
2: Hate it, man.

0: Hey guys, George Camel here. So you're thinking about buying or selling your home, and you probably have a million questions. 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It's a weird time in the market right now, and where do you go to find weird answers? 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
1: Hey guys, Rachel Cruz here. 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
2: Hey guys, Dave Ramsey here. 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
3: 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Now that's the part no one's been talking about until now. 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

0: 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We heard some feedback, and we said, you know what, we're going to give the people what they want. 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All right, so we're going to...
1: Well, it's for sale right now, though, right?
0: Just says grab your copy for $49.97.
1: I think if you order it now, it's the cheapest it will ever be.
0: Okay, there was a deal of that. I don't
1: is
0: know
1: it
0: if
1: over?
0: It's it. Okay, two different graphics. I don't know. I'm reading my ad. I've just given. I'm like Ron Burgundy. You give me a script and I read it. I don't know.
1: But sometimes, do what?
0: We got a live tournament event. It's on sale.
1: You're trying to. Here's the deal.
0: I don't know.
1: Rachel Cruz is a part owner of Ramsey Solutions.
0: Gosh,
1: she's trying to get more money out of you guys. This thing is on sale right now. And last year it sold out.
0: John Baloney.
1: When it was on sale. Yeah, man. Listen.
0: Listen, I don't know. I just am told, okay, we got a new graphic up.
1: $35 if you buy it right this second. So
0: you got to go now because I think tomorrow, this may be the copy for tomorrow.
1: RamseySolutions.com/store.
0: All right, let's go to South Bend, Indiana. We got Sam on the line. Hi, Sam. Welcome to the show.
2: Hi, thanks for having me.
0: Absolutely. Thanks for calling in. How can we help?
2: So I just kind of want some help trying to get kind of a roadmap for how to get out of debt because I'm about $65,000 in debt and I only make $60,000 a year. I have a 1.5-year-old at home and my wife is 6 months pregnant. So I'm just trying to clean up so that, you know, my kids don't have to suffer, you know, through any of that.
1: I love it, man. I love your heart, brother.
0: Yep. The kids turned everything around. I feel like once you have kids, you're oh, crap. We gotta get our stuff together.
1: We got to be different now. What's the debt, man?
2: So about 18,000 of it is credit cards. They're split up into two different accounts. They've already been sold off to third parties, and it's been a while. So I actually went into a debt consolidation program originally, and then the law firm that I was working with just liquidated and was done with it. So they kind of handed it back to me, and I want to try to get the ball rolling because I really am, you know, starting to look around and realize that things start to fall apart around me, and I need to, you know.
1: Okay, so what else besides – so you have 18 grand that's already gone to collections in two different credit cards. What else you got?
2: Then I owe about 17.5 on a car I just financed a few months back. I just bought a second car for my wife and I just actually over the weekend. That was about $3,500. I paid cash.
0: Oh, good.
2: So I owe about $10,000 on an AC unit for my house. It blew up the first year that I moved in. And then... I got my wife's car that we originally had as our only vehicle repossessed, and they still want about $15,000 for that.
0: Mm, and they took it. That's done?
2: That's already done. They already auctioned it off, and that's what they want afterwards.
1: That's the difference?
0: Oh, man.
1: Dude, what has happened up until now? Because this isn't just a matter of you being in debt. This is a matter of you just didn't pay bills.
2: Yeah. So what truly happened was around the time that everything started to slow down with COVID, I was working at a factory job and I started to get into some credit card debt when they cut my hours. And eventually I kind of just, you know, got tired of it and went and started doing my own thing. So I'm self-employed now. I have been for about 3 years, but I clean houses for a living and it was rough trying to get everything on track at first. And then I guess I just kept knocking my wife up and now I don't have any help and I have had the, you know, ability to get out and really even get more clientele because I just don't have the time in the day as one person. So
1: how much money do you make?
0: $65 a year.
2: About $5,000 a month on average, and it just fluctuates in the wintertime because I have some clients that go away.
0: Mm-hmm.
1: Okay.
0: And you've been in that business 3 years, you said?
2: 3 years now, yep. Three years now.
0: Okay. And you have predictable downtimes, you said, with certain clients?
2: Yeah. I from about January to April, I lose probably about between $1,000 and $1,500 a month.
0: Okay.
2: And just clients come and go. Okay.
1: So what do you do in that gap to earn money?
2: Honestly, I've just been trying my best to kind of stack up money aside so that when that time comes around and, you know, stack up things around the house so that I don't run out of things, I have, you know, kind of stockpiles and I also have been very fortunate enough to, when Christmas rolls around, and especially with the birth of my child, that people have been extremely generous, giving me bonuses. I don't like to bank on that for the holidays,
0: but
2: it's been extremely helpful. It's been a few thousand, so
1: how much cash do you have set aside?
2: I have $1,000 set aside. I'm done with baby step one, but that's about all I have after the car.
0: What's the car, the $17,000 car? If you sold it today, do you know what you would get from it?
2: I want to say probably about 13, 14, something like that.
0: Okay,
2: I
0: mean, so you're a little underwater in that.
2: A little bit, yeah, just from the depreciation, but.
0: Yeah, because I'm just trying to think through some math here. Because for me, my goal for you, Sam, would be to get out of debt as quickly as possible. Okay, so that's going to mean working nights and weekends. Your wife is going to probably feel like a single mom for a hot second because you are working so much. You guys, I mean, I'm sure you don't have a ton of expenses to cut, but where you can cut, we're not eating out, we're not going on Amazon, like we're doing nothing. We're not spending money except for keeping the lights on, keeping the roof over our head, like the absolute needs, the necessities. Yeah. And then the other thing is selling stuff, right? And so you're doing all of this at once to get out of debt as quickly as possible. So I'm just looking at your numbers and I'm thinking, okay, $18,000 in bad debt, you know, I mean, you possibly could settle, maybe, let's just say, generously, you know, half, you know, what if that went down to 9,000, okay? You can't do much about the repoed car. You can't do much about the HVAC. And then the car, let's just say you have took a $3,000 hit, and if you could get a small loan from a credit union for $6,000, go get you a $3,000 car. And then have that, right? That loan goes from $17,000 to $6,000. Right? You start to kind of play with the numbers of what the ideal situation would be to get out of debt as fast as possible. And there's a chance that your debt's looking more like 38, 39 versus 65 at that point.
2: I was hoping, especially since it's been to third parties, some of the debt, and they seem willing to kind of work with you to just get anything.
1: They will, but you're gonna have to save up a lump sum
0: to settle with them.
2: Right now, like I said, I bought the car in cash, and it took me about 5 months to do it, but I saved about $800 a month so that I could, you know, buy that. So I saved up $4,000 within that 5 months. I think that, you know, that's
1: the pace
2: that I'm at right now.
1: This is going to sound nutty because I know I'm talking to a guy who's so tired because he's got a newborn and a pregnant wife, and you're hustling your own – you're a one-man shop on your business. But you can't afford – you simply cannot afford to when a big chunk of your clientele goes on vacation during the cold winter for you just to hang out at home. You got to go find other work. And you've got to grind and grind and grind. And after you get done cleaning all day, you come home and have dinner with your family, and then you go stock shelves at Walmart until midnight. And this is going to be the next 18, 24 months, and you're going to feel like you're going to collapse. But on behalf of your family, you can do it. I believe in you. But it's going to take that level of negotiating with certain folks, selling stuff, cutting expenses to the bone for 24 months. And – bro, you've dug yourself a big hole. So to fill this hole up, you're gonna be tired shoveling. And you can scroll all day, you can Google hacks all day. Mm-hmm. There's not any hacks around. You've got to cut expenses and make more money. That's the only things you can do right here.
0: And the wild thing is too, Sam, if you can get this credit card debt where they can settle, and you do this car, and you find $3,000 extra a month, right? I mean, a lot of this is gone.
1: It goes away quick.
0: In a year and a half. I mean, it's pretty wild what the math starts to do, but it's going to take some drastic changes. It's going to be a drastic year and a half for you guys to get this to play out the way that you're wanting it to. But a year and a half of it, and it's behind you, and then you've learned, gosh, such a way of life of what you're not going to go back to. Like, that's the legacy changer there for your kids that you're looking for. Having healthy money habits where you actually control your money and your money's not controlling you.

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2: Hey, what's up? 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Listen, I need everyone to put your phones down. Yes, put it down. You're going to live. When was the last time you looked someone in the eyes and felt seen and heard? We are wired to have deep, meaningful, and even fun relationships, not to stay glued to our phones, swiping right, swiping left, and thumbs down on everybody that we're mad at. And that's why I created Questions for Humans. 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

0: you're enjoying the show, one of the best things that you can do to help us spread the word is to share it with a friend. Maybe post one of the clips on social media, but just spreading the word about the show is one of the best ways we can get the word out to help people do what we want, is to, you know, get control of their money and create a life that they love and finally find some peace with the subject in life that can be so, so complicated. So, yep, we're thankful for you guys for listening and watching. So leave a comment. We love hearing from you and share the show when you can. All right, let's head to Kansas City and we have Andrew on the line. Hi, Andrew. Welcome to the show.
1: Hey, how are y'all?
0: Hi, we're doing great. How can we help?
1: Good. I have to start off by saying, since you, Rachel, started it, I think that baloney is way better than the name that John's high school football coach called him back in the day.
2: Listen, Andrew.
0: Oh, Andrew is deep. I don't even know what the –
2: It's far more socially acceptable to say John Baloney out loud. But I'm going to start calling her Rachel Bruise or Rachel Snooze. Ooh, I like that one. Rachel Snooze. I like that.
0: What a snoozer. Awesome. Oh, my gosh.
2: What's up, brother?
1: We are in baby step three, my wife and I. And my wife is certainly the free spirit, and I am definitely the outspoken cheapskate. And every time we talk about money, the tension is pretty high, and we overall just tend to avoid the conversation altogether. How can we tell if we're actually pretty close on our goals and I just need to loosen up, or if our household spending genuinely needs to be reined in? I want money to be a conversation we can approach without fighting or dreading the finance talk.
2: Okay, before we get to that, because Rachel's wrote a book on this, she's the expert here, but I want to ask you a question, okay? Ask that last question again.
1: I want money to be a conversation we can approach without fighting or dreading the talk.
2: Okay. Let's take the actual topic of money off the table, and let me ask you a question. Are you a person your wife can sit down and have a conversation with and you don't try to fix her? You hear her? You say, thanks for sharing that, even if you think it was dumb or boring or whatever? Are you a safe person that she can just talk with?
1: The answer to the question before yesterday would have been no.
2: Okay.
1: We go in seasons of that, but just yesterday we kind of had to sit down, redefine the marriage relationship conversation.
2: Love it.
1: Where both of us share hearts. And that was one of the things that she really wanted to talk about. And I totally understand. And I admit that, yes, I'm a problem solver along with many other men.
2: Yeah.
1: And that's something that I need to work on. And so even yesterday, after that conversation, it went really well. And then even this morning, I was able to practice that. But we're getting there. So historically, no. But starting last night, the answer is yes.
2: Perfect. So what I want you to work on in your home, and it sounds like y'all are on it, and you use the magic word, this is just practice. And for the wives out there listening, often a husband tries to fix a problem, not because they think you're stupid, but because their whole life they've been told the only value you have in the world is utility, is the solution to a problem. It took me being married forever before I realized, yes, my wife likes that I can change oil in the car, and yes, that she likes things I can do around the house, but she likes me. And that was hard for me to metabolize because I thought I was only worth my answers. And so y'all practicing, just talking, listening, remembering she's your friend, that you're her friend, right? You get what I'm saying? So y'all are on the right path there. That will make not only money conversations, but any conversations you have, one of curiosity and not judgment, instead of, that's a stupid thing. Dude, tell me more about that. That's different than how I see it. And one of those is an invitation, and one of those is a slam door, right? All right, so we'll talk about the money thing here. Go for it, Rachel.
0: Well, I was going to just, I mean, when you said we continue to fight about money, and then you're like, but we're on baby step three. So I'm like, this is, the problem isn't the system that you guys have put in place. It's the attitude and the posture around the subject that's caused the strife, right? Or something's come up and gets triggered in her or you, and it's like you guys just can't come eye to eye. But I think it's probably more what John's saying is the approach at which you take those conversations. And a helpful thing that I feel like has been good, that Winston and we do this with more than just money, but we see the thing that we're talking about or the tension point where we're so different. We're coming at it in such different perspectives, different backgrounds, how we grew up with money, I mean, all of it, right? That all plays in. and we see that subject matter as kind of the third party in the triangle, and it's out there. And Winston and I are on the same team. Like, it's us locking arms against that thing out there, that the spouse is, your wife isn't the enemy. You're not the enemy to her. It's this thing out there. And what is this thing out there creating in me or creating in her or him, you know, in my case, this strife that we just seem to have this conflict all the time. And when you can start to pinpoint that, that's huge. And I think we have found too, with married couples, we were talking about money and marriage, but we talk about the subjects a lot over that weekend. But having empathy with your spouse, actually seeing your differences and her massive free spirit as a strength, Andrew. Like, she gives you a gift in your life. You would be probably a semi-boring person that doesn't leave the house much if it probably weren't for your wife, right? Who brings the fun and the levity and the enjoyment, right? And then you are a godsend to her, because if she's like me, details are not my ideal. I don't really enjoy looking at every single little thing and every interest rate. And if we put it in this thing and we change here and we do that, I mean, I'm like, it's great. I trust you. Like, it's fine. Go and do. Like, I don't enjoy that. But because of that, it actually gives me a subconscious safety net of knowing I have a husband who's taking very good care of our family in that way. Does that make sense? Like, there's a beauty in the differences. And I think that's, you know, so yeah, we can dive into the numbers if you want. But I do think there's a level of respect and care to give each other in these conversations that's going to help tremendously, where she'll have the freedom and probably maybe even say, hey, okay, because this has been going so well and I feel this freedom that I don't get slapped on the wrist or feel like I'm getting, you know,
2: judged.
0: Or... yes, that, okay, maybe I don't need to, I may not need to spend so much. Sure, do we want to cut back? Like, there's more of a willingness on both parties' end to do some level of change when you know that the other person is for you and there's a beautiful love and respect, you know, situation happening. Does that make sense?
1: 100% it does. Absolutely.
2: What's the number you're worried is too extreme?
1: I would say there's a few examples, but things like birthday gifts. She has a large family. And so, you know, when it comes time for celebrating a few birthdays, you know, maybe sometimes there's a month where there may be three or four birthdays and we want to spend, or she wants to spend $25 or $30 or $40 per person, or, you know, going out to eat. A big one for her would be clothes. And so I'm not necessarily opposed to spending money, because I kind of train myself, hey, you know, let loose every once in a while. I like coffee, so go get yourself a coffee or a specialty coffee or something like that. But, you know, where the line is, because I realize that we're still in baby step three. We had an emergency fund. Then we had a baby in April, so we depleted about half of it to pay off the medical bills, and so now we're kind of building that back up. And so because we're in a mid to late 20s, or I guess I'm 26, so mid-20s, I'm just kind of worried. Like, I just want to get into a house. Like, I just want to, I just want to complete baby step 3B, and I want to get into a house. And her maybe goals are like, well, I want to get a different car, and I really don't care about a house right now. Maybe, you know, maybe 5 years, absolutely, but, you know, in 2026 or 2027, no.
2: So let's have that conversation. Okay. Where do we want to be in 5 years?
0: Yes.
2: Who do we want to be in 10 years? And those dreaming conversations where they're like the old corporate whiteboard, there's no bad ideas. Like, what's your picture of 5 years from now? We have one or two or three little kids running around here. Where do you want to be? What do you want that to look like? And then you begin to reverse engineer action steps based out of this shared vision of what y'all want to be. And there's always going to be pinch points. I actually want a new car before I want a house. I want a house before I want a new car. Well, one of those is a depreciating asset, and one of those is like this. But getting beneath the house is, I want the security for my family. I want a home.
1: Sure.
2: Right? And so getting to those real issues underneath the fight point.
0: Yes.
2: Man, it changes everything.
0: And her to have a level of freedom with income, that you guys are out of debt, you're building that emergency funds, but I do also want to enjoy my life.
2: Yeah.
0: So there has to be a both and.
3: We'll be right back. If you want to win with money in 2026, you can't keep living normal. Normal's broke. 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
5: With SRN News, I'm John Scott. The Pacific-based aircraft carrier USS George Washington has begun heading toward the Middle East as reports have emerged of mental health and supply issues aboard the long-deployed USS Abraham Lincoln. Luigi Mangione pleading guilty to federal stalking charges in the killing of United Healthcare CEO Brian Thompson. He admitted to following Thompson to an investor conference in 2024 and shooting him on a New York City street. The 28-year-old Mangione acknowledged his actions Friday at a hastily scheduled hearing in Manhattan. At sentencing, he faces life in prison. President Trump's administration has asked the U.S. Supreme Court to allow the White House to continue construction on its $400 million ballroom project. Well, it appeals a lower court's order to halt the work. This is SRN News.
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8: We've talked a lot about ultra-processed foods, and here is one more reason to pay close attention to what you eat. New study out of Australia found that bumping up your ultra-processed food intake by just 10% a day, we're talking a small bag of chips, was linked to a, quote, measurable drop in attention and a higher risk of dementia. And here's the part that really surprised me. This held true even for people eating an otherwise healthy Mediterranean-style diet. In other words, you can't just cancel out the junk with a good salad. If that sounds discouraging, let me give you some good news. It's never too late to improve your diet. Researchers found that swapping ultra-processed foods for whole foods over several years lowered the risk of cognitive decline. So midlife even can be a great time to start. Read the labels and reach for the real stuff. I'm Dr. Sanjay Gupta, helping you live a better life.
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0: Welcome back to The Ramsey Show in the Fairwinds Credit Union Studio. I am Rachel Cruz, hosting it this hour with Dr. John Deloney, and we're answering your calls. So give us a call, 888-825-5225. Looks like the phone lines are all taken at this moment, but just keep trying, and hopefully we can get you in this hour. All right, let's go to Casey in Lexington, Kentucky. Hi, Casey. Welcome to the show.
1: Hi, thanks for taking my call.
0: Absolutely. How can we help?
1: Little backstory. Me and my wife, we are in our early 40s, baby step six. Question is, she is planning on going back to school, and we do have the money saved up for her to go back to school. But her work is willing to reimburse her, but only if she takes out student loans.
2: What?
1: Yes. So she takes out
0: student
1: loans.
0: What kind of industry is she in?
1: She is in healthcare.
2: I've heard of all sorts of reimbursement plans of all types. But I've never heard of somebody
0: that it has to go
2: has to be a student loan. That is, I don't understand that.
0: Has she asked more details of why the process is that way?
1: Not necessarily, no, but we for sure do have to take out student loans. That is the answer.
0: What will the degree be getting her?
1: Like payment wise.
0: Yes, and advancement in, I'm assuming, her career track.
1: Correct, yes. Approximately a $30,000 jump.
0: Okay.
1: Per year.
0: Good for her. And how much is the schooling?
1: $25,000.
0: Okay.
1: And it is 2.5 years.
0: And it's 2.5 years doing that. Okay.
2: Good for y'all. She must be awesome. That's really cool.
1: Yes.
2: And let me throw one other wrench in there before Rachel answers. I would want to know if I go in and put my tuition on a payment plan and tell the university, because they'll put you on a 3 or 6 month plan instead of writing a check on day one. I've been around higher ed for almost all of my adult life. I've never heard of this. I've heard of blanket reimbursements.
0: Mm-hmm.
2: And unless there's some tax advantage that the business has by paying down their employees' student loans or something, I don't know. I just never, ever heard of this. Which, and anytime I've never, ever, ever heard of something, A, I could be totally wrong, but B, I would want to dig in a little bit further and see if I'm not hearing stuff right.
0: Because if there's paperwork that has to be done of, okay, and not from a loan perspective, but I'm wondering, like a payment plan here, and then the school writes her the check and reimburse, like it's all.
2: Yeah.
0: And and sometimes if it's attached to a loan, they sometimes have a weird repayment plan, and or you have to stay with that company for X amount of time, right? Like there's some strings attached always.
2: What are the strings on this one?
1: It is 3 years.
0: She has to be on for 3 years. Is that after she finishes her schooling?
1: Yes.
0: Okay, so 5.5 years. And
1: she currently works there now, yes.
0: Sure.
2: Yes, bro, I wouldn't do, there's no chance. And not,
0: I have, know.
2: And you know my feelings on debt. I'm on the Ramsey Show, for right. God's sakes. But I would gladly pay $25,000 that I have for a degree that will reimburse itself, that will pay for itself in less than 1 year for 4.5 years of freedom for me and my wife.
0: Mm-hmm.
1: Gotcha.
2: Because she's one bad boss, she's one bad transfer, she's one bad, the hospital sells to another hospital. I mean, any
0: has
2: number
0: a baby
2: of things.
0: That she wants to, you know, be home. I mean, I don't know. I don't know what it is, but it's like.
2: Yeah, dude. The freedom for my family, again, you hear me say this all the time. I solve for peace and I solve for freedom. I'll pay that $25,000 all day long, especially in a healthcare position that's going to ROI in 1 year or less. Shoot. I wouldn't even think twice about that.
1: Gotcha. I thought I knew the answer, but she wanted me to call.
2: Well, I'll tell you, I could give you I could preach to you about student loans or something. You would actually have me kind of bound up, to be honest with you. I'd have principal versus principal in my own spirit. If she has the ability, a company's going to pay for her to go to grad school, and maybe they're going to ask her for 2 years or for 1 year, but they have to take student loans. That would be principal versus principal for me. But this one is a no-brainer. Y'all have worked your butts off for just this moment where she can get the advancement. It's awesome. And she doesn't have to sign a check. She doesn't have to sign a commitment to anybody like that.
1: Yes. True.
2: Yeah.
0: Yep. Yep. I would have options. That's the beauty in life. When you have autonomy over your decision making, like it is, that's a game changer. We're not stuck in just a crappy situation if it ever turned that way, right? So, yeah, and you don't have to pay it all up front. I mean, you probably pay $5,000 per semester, you know what I mean,
2: easy.
0: As you go through. So
2: easy.
0: You know, it's the same conversation, I feel like, that we have to talk people off the ledge of student loan forgiveness, right? If they're on the front end of it and they're like, well, I could wait 10 years and this could be for, you know what I mean? And it's this long time. And that's why we're even like, no, you never know what's going to change. In 10 years is a long time, you know, and to work and to pay off what you've had where it feels like a free situation 10 years from now, or in her case, kind of a free situation, but that's 5 years.

0: Tampa, Florida. Hi, Doug. Welcome to the show.
1: Hi, how are you guys?
0: Hi, we're doing great. How can we help?
1: So got a question. We have some stocks that were given to us here recently, and I guess over time they've done pretty good. They're three energy stocks, but we're looking to make the most out of it for the next 15 years until we get close to our retirement age here.
0: Mm-hmm.
1: What should we do? Should we sell these stocks and put them in the mutual funds that we found that are getting close to 10%, or should we just let them ride?
0: Are they three individual stocks?
1: Three individual energy stocks.
0: Okay.
1: Yes.
0: So, yeah, I'm not a fan.
2: I'd sell those before the day's over, dude.
0: Of individuals. Yeah, I mean, because all your eggs are in one basket versus a mutual fund, you're going to have 90 to 200 stocks. Or if you just did an index fund for the S&P 500, right, it's across all 500 companies. There's just something about that diversification that gives you such safety. And you're right, and the market's done well. I mean, when you look over, I think we did the math with Dave on the show last week. It was like up 100% over the last 4 years, 5 years, when you look at all of it combined. Like, it's wild what the market's doing. And to put all that risk on just three companies doing well, I wouldn't take that bet, Doug. So, yeah, I would sell them, move them to either great mutual funds or even, I mean, you could just do an index fund too, open up a brokerage account with, you know, Vanguard or Fidelity, or how much are they worth?
1: I'd say right now, probably take out of our total stocks, take out the kids' college stuff, we have about $350.
0: Okay. So you know what? That's enough that I would sit down with a SmartVestor Pro. If you go to RamseySolutions.com, you can find one in your area and actually look for a long-term game plan for that amount, right? If it was like 10, 15 grand, which I knew it probably wasn't going to be, you could do something simple. But I probably would sit down, because they're going to be able to look at different funds, the best ones to put you into, and even, you know, things like, you know, tax loss harvesting. Like, there's some elements at that amount of money that I would want on my side, and a financial advisor can help you with that. So check out a SmartVestor Pro, Doug. Yep, and I would get those moved.

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0: Up next, we have Kelly in Denver, Colorado. Hi, Kelly. Welcome to the show.
1: Hi there. Thank you so much for taking my call.
0: Yes, absolutely. How can we help?
1: So I am going through a divorce.
0: Sorry.
1: And it's okay. Thank you. So right now I'm keeping the house, but I'm also will be paying $4,400 a month in spousal maintenance. And
2: what is that?
1: I wanted to keep the house. Alimony.
2: Okay.
0: Okay.
1: So to my
0: order to keep the house, because you decided to keep it, equity, the split. Okay.
1: That was part of the negotiations. And the main reason I wanted to keep the house is my daughter. I have a 10-year-old daughter. It's her neighborhood. She has a best friend across the street. A great school system, and just, really trying to keep that stability for her during this whole process. Unfortunately, I feel very underwater but $500 to $1,000 underwater every month.
2: Yeah.
1: And so I'm wondering if I should try to keep hanging on in order to give my daughter that stability. I do have a pretty good emergency fund, or if I'm just, if this is just a pipe dream and I'm sacrificing this.
0: Let's get some numbers real quick, because I think there's a deeper probably element to this that I want John to speak on. But, besides the $4,400 that you're paying a month, how much is the mortgage?
1: The mortgage with taxes and insurance is $3,800.
0: Okay, and how much do you make a month?
1: My gross is $175,000 a year, but I'm only taking home around $5,700 after the spousal maintenance, and then after
0: is that taken direct? That's not taken directly out of your check, though, right?
1: I put it into
0: a fund. Okay, but how much income hits your bank account? Just income, without anything being like. After taxes, what hits Kelly's checking
1: account? After taxes, I hit $5,600 a month.
0: But you make $175,000
2: plus the $4,400. So you make about nine or ten grand a month.
1: $4,400. Correct. Yeah.
2: Okay.
1: Yeah.
0: Okay. Are you counting that in the $175,000?
2: She makes $175,000, and she gets $4,600 plus the $5,500 she just said.
0: Okay.
2: So she gets about 10 grand a month.
0: Yeah.
1: Yeah.
0: So that would leave you, because I would want you bringing in about 12.
1: Right.
0: Do you see your income going up at all?
1: I work for the federal government, so we're not expected to get raises this year, but in the next couple years, I would expect to get some raises. And the other thing is, right now she's in an after-school program, daycare. So in another year or two, she wouldn't need the
0: So that's
1: when she hits 12.
0: Mm-hmm.
1: Yeah.
0: Which relieves some.
1: So in my head, I think, I can hang on. I can do this.
0: I know. And
1: run the numbers.
0: I know.
2: So
0: I know, Kelly.
2: I'll put this in the top three or four worst conversations I have with people, okay? And because we only have a few minutes, I'm going to be pretty direct, but I know what I'm saying carries a lot of weight, okay?
1: Mm-hmm.
2: The most common thing I hear amidst a divorce when there's kids involved, one kid, five kids, whatever, is this statement. Some sort of this statement, I want them to have stability, whatever stability they can possibly have.
1: Right.
2: And I get that sentiment, and I would be the exact same way in the situation with my two kids. But the reality is, everything she knows, your daughter, is gone. It's not stable. And trading mom's... What she needs more than anything on the planet right now is a sturdy mom who has peace in her chest. and not the after school program. She's 10. She's got a best friend. Like, I can't tell you the name of my best friend when I was 10. Right. Like, so all, and by the way, I've got a 10-year-old right now. I got a 10-year-old daughter and she's got best friends. Mm-hmm. I get it. Mm-hmm. Right. But the most important thing she needs right now is a mom who's anchored after the world y'all knew doesn't exist anymore. And so instead of saying, what do I have to sacrifice, including financially, emotionally, psychologically, spiritually, so that she can have some illusion of things are just going on as they used to be, I want you to first ask yourself, what do I need as the adult in this house to be well and whole? And that everything in her life is going to be a derivative of you solving for that. And so it sounds like if there's a condo or an apartment in that area that you can live in for 2 years and make that sacrifice, that maybe that's the deal. But, man, it seems pretty untenable to just have that much of your income out the door every month before you can even go to the grocery store.
1: Right. Yeah. Yeah, no, it's been, I mean, it's weighs on my mind pretty much all the time.
2: I know.
0: It's terrible. Yeah.
2: And here's what I want. I want a 10-year-old daughter who's really mad at her mom, who's upset, throws 10-year-old tantrums like they're supposed to, who says all the things right now. And then I want that same 10-year-old girl snuggled up next to her mom over Christmas break on a couch that is yours, in a place that is yours, at a place where you can breathe.
1: Yeah.
2: You know what I mean?
1: Yeah. No, the whole thing is, you know,
2: I know.
1: Not what you picture in life.
2: No, so. I hate it. I hate it. I hate it. I hate it for you. It breaks my heart for you. It breaks my heart for that little girl. Yeah. I hate it.
0: I know, Kelly, and you're such a great mom.
2: Yeah.
0: I mean, honestly, doing what you can in such an out-of-control situation to try to create what you believe is the best. And I think when we do that sometimes, the unintended consequences are these other things that start to drag and weigh on us. And, and I'll say it from the math side, $1,000 a month underwater, like that's a lot, you know? And your emergency fund – if it starts to have a small leak and there's nothing replenishing it, that's eventually going to run out, you know? And so you kind of get to this point where the reality is going to hit at some point. And I would rather you do, if there is a decision to be made, which I think there is, do it at a place of strength where it's your decision to make and you're not being forced out by a bank or, you know what I mean? Like down the road, if something dramatic does happen, do you have, how much is in your emergency fund?
1: I have 50,000.
0: 50,000. Okay.
2: And how much equity is in this house? If you sell it, what would you walk away with?
1: So that's part of the problem. It's underwater right now with the market. I don't have equity in the house. I would just be walking away. I mean, I would.
0: How did they appraise the house at being underwater and you still have to pay him $4,400 a month?
1: Well, the $4,400 is.
0: Because of your income?
1: Correct. The income. And it's there's a whole. He was not working, so I guess if roles reversed. Quite a stay-at-home dad, but not working either.
2: So, if you sell the house, does this alimony go down?
1: It wouldn't go down for at least the next 2 years. Because it's kind of a locked-in rate for
0: Well,
2: you might be in the. If that's the case, you're not. I don't know if you're going to find rent in Denver for.
0: You may not. Yeah, you may not have a choice but to stay in it.
2: But to stay
0: until
2: in the house.
0: To see Jeez. Until the equity is built, which will be probably another 4 years, Kelly. So, I would find a way to cut expenses and hold on and try not to dip into that emergency fund too much until the market.
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6: 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Listen, I need everyone to put your phones down. Yes, put it down. You're going to live. 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

0: One of the biggest mistakes that people make is thinking that they can skip having a will because they're too young, they're too healthy, they just don't need one. Maybe they don't own a lot of stuff, so they're like, oh, it's not a big deal. But a will helps protect your family. It gives clear instructions and can keep your loved ones from having to guess what you wanted during a difficult time. Like, if you could imagine someone passing away and then trying to figure out what to do with all their stuff, and a will gives guided instructions, you guys. It gives a clear path. So
1: I talked about this yesterday with Jade, but I want to say it again on this hour today. Imagine you're 21, you live in an apartment, and you're thinking like I would have thought at 21. I don't need a will. I don't have anything. I have a guitar and like an old couch, right? But imagine something happens to you and you pass away and your mom can't go in your apartment and help pack up your clothes. Your dad can't come in with one of his friends and help move your couch out because they're not allowed in the apartment because the apartment has to turn it over because they're just different adults now. Give your family the benefit of just being able to grieve you and not also having to fight for you after you pass. Every single body who's an adult needs a will, period. End of story.
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1: It's where I went.
0: State-specific wills, like, they are awesome. So make sure to check them out. All right, let's go to Teresa in Tulsa. Hi, welcome to the show.
2: Thank you guys so much. Thank you for your time and your wisdom sharing with everybody.
0: Absolutely.
2: Truly appreciate it.
0: Thank you. How can we help today?
2: Kind of starting late in life here to understand all this stuff. My husband is in his mid-70s and I'm in my late 60s. But I've been trying. I got all your dad's books and I've been reading them. But I have a question about the emergency fund. Mm-hmm. It says best place to put it in a simple money market. I don't understand where to go or what to do, if that's at the bank or if I have to go to a planner. I have it right now in a I did have it in a no penalty CD, but I just happened to change it till December because it was better percent interest at the moment, but it's not liquid, so I got to get back to liquid.
0: Yes.
2: I understand that. So I'm just trying to understand.
0: I'm new to this game.
2: I don't understand all of this stuff.
0: Yeah.
2: So I was going to see if you guys can help us out.
1: Dude, you're awesome, Teresa.
0: I first applaud you for not many people in their 60s want to change the way they've been doing stuff.
1: And I'm proud of you. That's awesome.
0: Yeah, that's amazing.
2: Well, I'm very scared. I do believe it's all God's, and I want to be a good steward and, you know, leave it where it needs to be, you know, do with what I'm supposed to. So.
1: Well, you called the right place. We're gonna help you get unscared. Is that cool? We're going to make it real simple for you.
0: Yep. Okay. So I think one thing to remember, and for everyone listening, this is kind of a good teaching point for everyone, is that your emergency fund is not an investment. You want to see it more like insurance, right? So the percentage of what you make, on it doesn't really matter as much. Because if we were going for high interest, we'd be putting it, you know, in the market, right? And so so that's one thing to remember. Also, for CDs, they're not ideal for an investment or an emergency fund because you usually have to let them mature before you take some money out. You said that it's a no penalty one. But easy access to the emergency fund is huge. This is a big point. You don't want it too accessible where it's sitting in your checking account and you might spend it, right, accidentally. And so keeping it in its own separate account. So that is where in the book, he probably did write about a money market account. And the funny thing is the things that have become more popular in the last couple of years, it's very similar to a money market account. It's called a high yield savings account. And so you're parking money in this. And again, I know it's not an investment, so I'm kind of like speaking out of, you know, both sides here, but it's better to have your money in something that's just growing a little versus a traditional savings account. So with a money market account or a high yield savings, you can put your money somewhere. I mean, you may earn 3%, probably around what you're making in your CD, honestly, but you're able to transfer money account to account within that. It's very easy to get to. Even some money market accounts, you can write checks out of it. And a debit card comes with it. You have a limit usually on your transaction, so you don't want to use it as a checking account. But if you needed to get to it quickly, you could. So, Teresa, if you hang on the line, Christian's going to pick up, and he's going to help you get to Fairwinds Credit Union. They're an amazing partner of ours. I've opened up accounts with them because you can have up to 10 high yield savings accounts with them. And so that is where I would put your emergency fund, Teresa, is with Fairwinds. And it's very easy to set up. If you go to their website, Christian can help you get to that. It's fairwinds.org and go to /Ramsey and set that up. But I would take money out of that CD and I would put it just in a high yield savings account. And again, your fully funded emergency fund is 3 to 6 months of expenses. And so that's the number you're shooting for there.
1: And so I'll say this, Teresa and Rachel, you can tell me, John, this is dumb, is my home's emergency fund, like if something happens and I need money today, I have no idea what the interest rate is.
0: Mm-hmm.
1: Because I know me, and that I've got money in a high yield savings account, right? And I've got college savings, I got that stuff, but as for that account, I know if it had an interest rate attached to it that I knew and watched, and is it 2.9 or 3? Spend waking hours going, well, is it in and I have to remind myself, that's not the point of that money. Mm-hmm. That point of that money is every day of my life, we're having a good time. So in my house, I have my checking account in a bank, and we opened another account under that same heading, under me and my wife's heading, and it's there. And I can't use my debit card out of it. I've got to stop and open my laptop and move it from one account to another, which takes like 5 seconds to do. But for me, I don't even – for that – especially that initial $1,000, but for my 3 to 6 month emergency, dude, I just can't get my head in that stuff. It gets too complicated for me. I don't want to mess with it.
0: Mm-hmm.
1: I just want that safety. You get what I'm saying?
0: Teresa, do you guys have consumer debt, you and your husband?
2: No, our house is paid for.
0: Oh, wow.
2: As far as everything's paid for. Everything's in savings and in checking right now. I did check with a high yield savings at my bank, and they said you can only start it with $60,000.
1: Oh, good grief.
2: Teresa.
0: Yeah, no.
1: That's wild.
0: That's crazy. No. Yeah. Yeah, yeah. No. I think Fairwinds is like $500 or something.
1: Yeah, no.
0: That's wild. That sounds like they're trying to take advantage. I don't like that.
1: Yeah, that makes me
2: confused. Everybody tells me something different. And I don't have the internet, so we're computer illiterate.
1: Even
2: so
1: better.
0: That's why I was like,
1: that's why you're so awesome, Teresa.
0: She has no.
2: Well, I'm trying, and I do depend on my kids once in a while, but I try to do it. I still try to do it.
1: Oh, yes. That's
0: so,
1: the best.
0: Okay, well, I'll say this then for you, Teresa. I love Fairwinds, but they are an online bank. They have partners around different credit unions in your area that you can go and get cash from. But I would say this, if that's not your cup of tea, then I would find a brick and mortar. That's insane what that bank quoted you.
1: I would go down the street in there in Tulsa and find a credit union.
0: Yes, if there's a credit union in Tulsa that has a high yield savings or a money market, that's great too. If you just want to do it in person, I totally understand.
1: And
0: that.
1: I want you to walk in there and say, I just want a high yield savings account and I want to put $25,000 in it, which is 3 to 6 months for me and my husband or whatever that number is. And if they start trying to sell you other stuff, just say, I just want this. And if they try to sell you more stuff again, say thank you for your time and walk out. You're in the driver's seat, sister. You have a paid for house. You've got cash. You are the boss here. Okay.
2: Okay.
1: And you are in a position of major strength here.
0: What? How much do you guys have saved, Teresa, overall for retirement?
2: Well, actually none. Well, I mean, we do now. I mean, just in the last few years that we inherited some money but most of it is in savings and, of course, the CDs.
0: Mm-hmm. Okay. Yeah, well, getting that.
2: Overall, I'm sorry.
0: No, go ahead. Overall.
2: Well, in the CDs, there's roughly $77,000. That's including the emergency fund.
0: Okay, that's great. Well, and I would say any type of investing, too. Check out SmartVestor Pros. You can go to Ramsey's. Well, you don't have the internet. Ask your kids to look up RamseySolutions.com and find someone in your area for investing for the future, Teresa. That's your next step.

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0: Our scripture today comes from Philippians 1:9. And this is my prayer, that your love may overflow more and more with knowledge and full insight. Maya Angelou said, do the best you can until you know better. Then when you know better, do better. Oh, I like that. All right, let's go to Gina in Los Angeles. Hi, Gina. Welcome to the show.
1: Well, hi. Thanks so much for taking my call today.
0: Yes, absolutely. How can we help?
1: Well, I am getting very close to retirement age. My husband's already retired, and we're looking at our savings and investments and wondering whether we should leave a certain amount of money in an annuity we already have.
0: No, I wouldn't. Yeah, no, I wouldn't. You can get much better rates of return, less fees, everything. I mean, the only annuity that I wouldn't personally do one, but some people are so freaked out by the market, they kind of want that guarantee, would be a variable annuity. That would be the only one if you were to do it, but I wouldn't, Gina. So you guys have one currently, you said?
1: Yes.
0: Okay, how much is in that?
1: It's $190,000 with a protected income of about $258,000.
0: $250,000, okay. And what other money do you guys have saved?
1: Oh, we've got the rest of our money is in IRAs, 401ks, and mm-hmm. high interest savings.
0: Mm-hmm.
1: So that's about another, I don't know, about $1.2 million.
0: Okay. And what the annuity? I'm just curious your thought process when you guys opened it. Was it just to diversify and have just another element, or were you nervous about the market, or what caused you guys to get it in the first place?
1: Yeah, it was kind of to do something else. The market was a little bit nutty a couple of years ago when we did this.
0: Mm-hmm.
1: And we are working with a financial advisor in a private company who suggested it would be a safe place. And then we could start drawing against it as soon as next year.
0: Mm-hmm.
1: So that would be an additional safe, guaranteed monthly income.
0: Okay. Yeah, I mean, you guys are fine everywhere else. I just wouldn't. I mean, I'm just going to tell you what I would do, and I wouldn't. I would probably just open up an index fund, take that money out of the annuity and put it in, and just know that there's some great commissions. I'm not saying your financial advisor's wrong in this, but there's a lot of high fees. There's a lot of commissions on annuities. And again, it kind of taps into more of that fear mentality. You know, we had a lady call in. She was like in her early 90s, John. This was a few months ago. And she just was scared to death. And I was hosting with Dave. And I remember he was like, you know what? Just do your annuity. You're fine. You just need to sleep good at night. You know, you're fine. But in your 60s, that's a good 30 years idea. You know, hopefully 20 years of great growth that the market has been doing. I mean, you can look at it historically. And yeah, there are some ups and downs. But overall, I wouldn't. I don't see a need for it.
2: If you'd had that money in the market the last 5 years,
0: it would have gone 100%. That's what we were saying earlier.
2: Yeah.
0: It would have been gone crazy in a great way. So I think you can just make more. I think your money can make more than it's in an annuity personally. All right, let's go to Elsa in Houston, Texas. Hi, Elsa. Welcome to the show.
3: Hi. My question is that I need to figure out if I need to sell my house or maybe get a cheaper car. About a year and a half ago, my ex-husband had to lower child support, and then it took time for that to go through the court system. Finally, that happened. I only found out about him lowering the child support after I signed the agreement for this house, after I sold my other house that was cheaper and more reasonable. So I'm trying to figure out how to keep from going under, basically.
0: Okay. How much do you make a year?
3: $53,000 a year myself.
0: Okay. And how much is your mortgage payment a month?
3: $1,850.
0: Okay.
2: And how much is the child support?
3: I got a lump sum, so I kind of budget it for about $1,000 a month.
0: Okay.
3: And that'll last for the next couple of years when basically my daughter graduates.
2: Yeah, that was going to be my first question, is how much longer is this going to be a part of your life? Because if you bought a house even on a 15-year note and your kid's older than three, this money runs out, right?
3: Mm-hmm. Yeah, exactly. I have a pretty good 401k, but I have credit card debt because of going back to court, basically.
0: Okay.
3: All the attorney fees. So
0: yeah.
3: So I'm kind of stuck. I'm not sure what to do.
0: Yeah. I mean, the house is, it's a lot for your income.
3: Yeah.
0: Even with the child support, $1,000, it probably is. How much is the house worth?
3: Probably $220,000. It's a brand new house.
0: Okay. And how much
2: equity
0: would it go? Yeah, would it go for? Is there anything, or how long have you been in it?
3: I've only been in it for a little over a year. It's a brand new neighborhood, and it's not finished yet, so I'm not sure it would sell right now for any more than what I owe on it.
0: Okay. Okay.
2: Are you underwater every month with your just your life?
3: Yes, and it's very stressful. And I do have also a car payment, and I'm kind of trying to decide if I need to, you know, sell that and get a cheaper one and just pay the difference.
0: Mm-hmm. How
3: I'm
0: much?
3: Not sure if that would help.
0: Yeah, how much do you own the car?
3: Around $34,000.
0: Oh gosh.
3: And it's like $500. Yeah.
0: Okay.
3: It's,
0: yeah. Yes. Okay. So just as a point of reference, we recommend that your car or cars in a household, but for you, a single car with your single income is no more than half of your annual take-home pay. So that would sit you around a $25,000 car at the high end. Okay. Are you underwater on the car?
3: A little bit. Yeah.
0: Okay. And what other debt do you have?
3: Just the credit cards, basically.
0: And how much is that?
3: That's around 20,000. Some of that is mostly 0%.
0: Okay. So, gosh, I mean, Elsa, honestly, I would probably talk to a real estate agent.
3: Okay.
0: We have some great trusted pros in your area, and I would go to RamseySolutions.com and find someone. You can look at different profiles and talk to a couple, one that you're comfortable with. Tell them your situation, and I'm just wondering if you can get out of this house just unscathed and try to find, you know, even renting.
2: Rent it. Elsa, I'm telling you this from the bottom of my heart. I don't think you're going to do it, but I'm just telling you because I love you. You need a season of a two-bedroom apartment.
3: Mm-hmm.
2: And because you owe so much money in depreciating asset in your car and credit cards. You know what I'm saying? Like, this is – like, I'm just trying to imagine the stress you've been through with divorce, with being a single mom, with now suddenly, like, underneath you, they cut the child support. Like, you need peace more than anything else, more than a fancy car, more than a fancy house.
3: Yeah.
0: Yep.
2: Mm-hmm. Man.
0: And then, Elsa, I would go down to a credit union and see if they can give you a loan for maybe $6,000. And whatever the difference is on the car, maybe $2,000 or $3,000, throw it at that. And then go – and I would just get – a crappy car and let that be done. Like, it's amazing when you start to kind of see, and these are big changes. I know I can just say this like in a sweeping 2-minute segment with you, but if you can find rent for $1,200 and you have close to $4,000 left over and you have no car payment because you have that beater car, you start working to get this credit cards cleaned up, right? And you throw an extra, you know, $2,000 at that, it's done in 2 months. Like, you start to see the light at the end of the tunnel with a plan, but it's going to be a pretty intense plan after a pretty intense life situation that you've walked through with this divorce. So it's going to be a lot. And I know I just probably like threw a bunch over the fence of what to do to get out. But honestly, that's what I would do, because what John's saying, you can't keep at this clip. You're going to continue to go deeper and deeper in the hole. So I'd find good people on your team, people that are going to root for you. Find a great real estate agent to give you the real numbers, the real comps, and look at a real situation of what you could do to get out of the house.
2: A real private sale.
0: Yes.
2: Number for your car.
0: Yes, all of it. I mean, yep. Oh, I'm so sorry, Elsa. 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
6: With SRN News, I'm John Scott. The Pacific-based aircraft carrier USS George Washington has begun heading toward the Middle East as reports have emerged of mental health and supply issues aboard the long-deployed USS Abraham Lincoln. Luigi Mangione pleading guilty to federal stalking charges in the killing of UnitedHealthcare CEO Brian Thompson. He admitted to following Thompson to an investor conference in 2024 and shooting him on a New York City street. The 28-year-old Mangione acknowledged his actions Friday at a hastily scheduled hearing in Manhattan. At sentencing, he faces life in prison. President Trump's administration has asked the U.S. Supreme Court to allow the White House to continue construction on its $400 million ballroom project, while it appeals a lower court's order to halt the work. This is SRN News.
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9: 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Dopamine itself isn't really the villain. It's the chemical of reward and motivation. Trouble, experts say, is that we're flooding our brains with quick hits. The endless scroll, the bingeable shows, the bag of chips. So what is the fix? Make your brain work for it. Researchers at Stanford found the more effort something takes, the bigger and more lasting the reward feels. Picture the view from the top of a mountain. It looks the same whether you drove or you hiked, but it probably feels better when you've earned it. Same goes for baking cookies instead of buying them, or meeting a friend for coffee instead of texting. 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I'm Dr. Sanjay Gupta, helping you live a better life.
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0: Normal is broke and common sense is weird. So we're here to help you transform your life. From the Ramsey Network in the Fairwinds Credit Union Studio, this is The Ramsey Show. And I'm Rachel Cruz, hosting this hour with Dr. John Deloney. And we're answering your questions about life and money. So give us a call at 888-825-5225. All right, starting us off this hour, we have Lynn in Jersey City, New Jersey. Hi, Lynn. Welcome to the show.
1: Hi, Rachel.
0: Hi, how are you doing?
1: Good. So you guys are kind of the tiebreaker between me and my husband.
2: Yes.
1: Just to give you some background, we are on baby step 6, 5, and 6, and we have a house that we're aggressively working to pay off. Mm-hmm. But we have a lot of equity, so we're almost at a cap of hitting, you know, above $500 for capital gains taxes. Mm-hmm. So my husband doesn't want to pay it off, but I want to pay it off because it gives me peace, and we don't know what to do. He's saying, you know, if we pay it off, we're going to pay taxes on the gain since we are planning to upgrade soon.
2: How soon?
1: So I don't know what to do. Maybe like in 2 years.
0: Okay, but there's going to be an element of paying taxes on the equity regardless of whether you pay it off or not.
1: So we're under the 500 threshold right now, but if we continue paying it off the way we have intended to,
0: the equity goes hits that 500.
1: Correct. So it'll be above that. Yep, in 2 years.
0: In 2 years. When are you guys going to move? I know Joseph just asked that, but
1: we're looking around 2 years. Yeah, our family keeps growing. We owe about $250 on it, and it's worth $750, around $750 or $700. Yep.
2: Mm-hmm. So how quickly could you pay it off?
1: When I work this Excel, it looks about 3.5 years realistically.
0: But you're going to hit that mark in 2 years?
1: Correct. Or a little bit less, actually, if I continue paying it the way we're doing it now.
0: That you're doing it now. Yeah, I mean,
1: so it's just my husband's like, save the money. You know, we have a 2.5 interest. Let's put it into a business idea. I really don't know what to do.
2: That to me sounds like what the real issue is he wants to use that money for something else.
1: Yeah, and I feel guilty sometimes not supporting him, but it gives me peace of mind, you know, just mm-hmm. paying off my house.
0: What's his business idea? What is he wanting to use the money for?
1: He has an idea of creating like video games, essentially.
0: Okay. Has he done any work on this prior? It's still just in the idea phase.
1: He has. He's doing protocols, essentially, and we're waiting to kind of start marketing it, and he wants the money for marketing.
0: Okay.
1: But, you know, I'm a woman, and I love the security of having my house paid off.
2: I'm a man, and I like the security of having my house paid off. I mean, it's not a gendered thing. I think the real conversation is not about the tax advantages or we're going to have to pay tax on. That, to me, isn't the issue. The issue is because here's the thing. I won't go down that road. I could make you a math case, but this isn't a math question. It's a – you want peace in the middle of your chest. You want peace in your household. And so, and you also have a husband who wants to be a video game designer. And so having a paid off house lets him go down that rabbit hole mm-hmm. risk-free or with less risk. Let me say it that way. And he doesn't want to pay the house off. He wants to invest in his video game design. That's the real issue here. Making it about, instead of paying taxes on $250,000, you want to give that $250,000 to the bank, or like you want to shell it around. That's fine. And even if there was a tax advantage, in my house we call it the soul tax. I'll pay the difference so that no one can take my house from me, right? So you can make those kind of cases all day long, but it sounds like that's a proxy war for what's really going on. And that is, your husband wants to take that money and do something else with it.
0: Mm-hmm.
1: It's like, am I selfish? He's been on board with the Dave Ramsey since we got married, and it's helped us tremendously, right? And it's, am I selfish for not giving him the opportunity, even though we have financial standing to do that, at the cost of delaying the house paid off maybe a year longer? And I don't know.
0: No, because I feel like this is a value system at which you guys have been operating under for over a decade, is what you just said. And so to go off course, to me, would be like we're deviating from the thing that we're so used to doing, which we're, you know, going down these steps. And the moment that that step starts to deviate, and again, when we talk about paying off the house, we do say it is being intentional, right? Like we are not like, oh gosh, the house is on fire, we have to pay it off in a second. You know, we don't want the house on fire, but it's probably a bad analogy for this situation. But
1: no, I get it.
0: And some people are naturally more urgent, like John. I feel like you're urgent to.
2: I got maniacal about
0: it. You want it. Yeah. Yes, it's like this is what I desire and want. And so my thing to him would be what he wants to do in the business, that can happen. But when it happens under an umbrella of no risk and knowing that we can cash flow it at any time and nothing is going to happen to us financially, to me, that feels like a safer bet if he wants to slow step himself into this new career path. Even Lynn, if you did want to slow it down maybe 6 months and him try something over here, I could see that being more of a case than let's not pay it off for something that may or may not happen 2 years from now.
2: Yeah.
0: At the beginning of this call.
2: Yeah. There's a lot of might happens in a few years. Right.
1: Mm-hmm.
2: And so if we come to what we're dealing with right today,

0: while I try to get this business off the ground. And he provides both of you with a ironclad plan for how mm-hmm. we're going to spend these marketing dollars, because marketing dollars can get sideways real quick, right? And you say, okay, cool. That's different than him saying, I want to go back to paying the minimum payment and we're going to pay this off in 20 years because I got a dream. And so to me, coming up with a compromise, we're still aggressively paying our house off, just not Deloney level maniacal paying it off. We're still getting it done in 3 years. And who knows if we'll move in 3 years? We'd like to. It sounds like it would be great, but who knows what the world will look like in 3 years. But as of right now, we still have a 3-year plan to pay the house off. That's pretty awesome. And you're going to cash flow whatever dreams he has. If y'all agree on that together, I don't see a problem with that. It sounds reasonable to me that you, like Rachel said, 6 months or a year, okay, I'll give and we'll push this aggressive timeline.
1: I will say though, Lynn, my pause too is, and because we've gotten this call too many times on the show, is people starting a business and it doesn't make money. And they look up and they call, like, well, my husband's trying to start this business for the past 5 years.
0: There's a dollar amount.
1: Yeah, yeah. Like, you guys need like a, yes.
0: Like, there is a marketing budget for John Deloney.
1: Yes. And that's it.
0: And that's it.
1: And, right. And so we are moving at the speed of cash and all of it. So that's my only word of caution with starting something. I think it's great, amazing. I came from an entrepreneur household. Like, it's wonderful. But you have to be smart about it and not get so emotional. And sometimes people are so emotional about their business idea that they forget the numbers. So just y'all need a plan that you both agree on together that makes you feel good about paying the house off and him getting to start something.

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0: All right, next up we have Tracy in Dallas, Texas. Hi, Tracy. Welcome to the show.
1: Hi, thank you for having me.
0: Absolutely.
1: Hi, I'm in baby step two right now. We have one credit card of a little over $8,000 left to pay on, and then we have our solar panels, which are about $47,000 left to pay on. And my husband, who has a brain injury from the military, gets really, really anxious about the credit card, so he wants those to be paid off as soon as possible. But as soon as we get to the solar panels, he wants to put pause on that, slow down, and start building our emergency fund, which would be baby step three. And he wants to do it in like a $1,500 to the solar panel and like $500 to the emergency fund. And I just wanted to get your thoughts on that.
0: Okay. How much do you guys make a year?
1: We make taxable income. I make about $54,000 a year, and he's part-time at $18,000 a year because of his brain injury.
2: Does he get any?
1: Yes, he has $6,300 a month with pension and disability.
0: Okay. And does that include the $18,000?
1: No, that's a separate. That's because that's non-taxable.
0: On top of that is what he brings home.
1: Yeah.
0: Okay, I gotcha. How much is left on the house?
1: $460,000.
0: Okay, so you guys won't be moving anytime soon, because usually those loans, they'll lump in with the sale of the home. But you guys are probably there for a while.
1: The loan is separate from the home. We didn't do a HELOC or anything. It's like a private loan.
0: Right. Okay.
2: You have this is not why you called, but that's a lot of house on your income, isn't it?
1: It is a lot of house on our income, but the payments that we make are 25% of what we bring in. So,
2: okay.
0: I mean, yeah, Tracy, I mean, there's, I was thinking if there was an element of moving this to baby step six, which is what we talk about sometimes with HELOCs, if it's more than half of your annual income. And so, I mean, you guys are kind of at that line if you did want to push it, but it is a completely separate loan versus it being a HELOC, right? So it doesn't really fall necessarily in that category. And it sucks. I hate these things because you're stuck with it. It's not like a $47,000 car that you can sell off.
1: Right.
0: So
2: is there a dollar amount that, because I want to honor the fact that he's experienced the worst and he's living with challenges, right? And so it's not even like me being worried about something. I worry about everything. This is a different thing. Is there a number that he has in his head that would give him a little more room to breathe?
1: He wants the 3 months, baby step three, 3 months of savings.
2: And what is that for y'all?
1: That is going to be about $25,000.
2: So could you take 3 months and take 100% of his disability check and put that in an account and call it?
1: No, because we need our margin every month after all of the bills. We have only about $2,300 a month to place towards the our debt.
0: Okay. Yeah. I mean, I would be okay if y'all bump it up a little bit, but I would get, because I mean, how much is the payment every month on the solar panels?
1: Right now, the solar panel payment is only $275.
0: Okay. It's not terrible. I was just thinking of what that would free up to quickly throw at the emergency fund to get it built up more.
1: He would like to do of our available, I'm just going to say 2000. It's easier to figure of our available 2000 excess. He wants to do 3/4 of that to the solar panel and 1/4 of that to building the emergency fund when we get to the solar panels.
2: I get that impulse too. The challenge with that is you end up doing
0: you end up
2: going two different directions at the same time, so you just get both places way slower, and people get frustrated and they quit.
1: Right.
2: And so you'll look up and you'll have barely dented. You'll still have a 4 in front, right? You'll have $40,000 on those loans, and you'll have, I'm making up a number, $5,000, and neither of y'all will be happy.
0: That's right. Yeah. I mean, honestly, if you wanted to bump it up a little, Tracy, just to give him some peace of mind from what he's been through, but I would. I would knock it out. I'd act like it's a student loan, and it's like you just got to get it out. Or maybe step two.
2: Maybe say, hey, look, we're gonna let's do 1 month. Let's do 1 month emergency fund, and then we're gonna go back to baby step two.
0: But. Yep. All right. Next up, we have John in San Francisco. Hi, John. Welcome to the show.
3: Hi there. Thanks for getting the time. How you doing?
0: Jason, my bad. I'm so sorry.
3: No worries. How you guys doing?
0: We're doing great. How can we help?
3: So I had a question regarding how much I can spend on a car. I've been getting some conflicted advice.
0: Okay. What's going on?
3: So just to give you guys some background, I'm 24. I just moved out. I have $20,000 in a high-yield savings account serving as my emergency fund, and I have $100,000 in a brokerage account.
0: Okay.
3: And I'm kind of concerned with buying an expensive car. I've been pretty cheap up until this point, and I do want to buy a car. Some people are telling me that because of what I've saved up, that would allow me to afford maybe more car than I would be comfortable with. So I kind of wanted your guys' opinion on how much I can spend on it.
0: Yeah, how much do you make a year, Jason?
3: I make, after bonuses, a little under 90.
0: Under 90, okay. What would be comfortable for you? Just Jason, not us two, our opinions or any friend or family's opinion. What could you spend on a car and feel like, okay, that feels good?
3: Well, I don't know. I haven't really given it too much thought. I've been kind of trying to ask around because I don't know what that is for me. I don't really want to deplete my emergency fund or sell any assets to afford it. So it'd be something that I kind of start saving up for now and maybe pause some investing.
0: So you wouldn't take it out of your brokerage account?
3: Well, I don't know. That's kind of...
0: Yeah.
3: I don't know if that's something I should do.
2: Do you need a new car right now?
3: I don't. My car is over 20 years old.
2: Who cares? Do you need a new car right now?
3: No.
2: Okay. So, I mean, do you want a new car? I'm not hearing you want one. It sounds like you're doing pretty well, and everyone's barking at you, trying to tell you what you should be doing with your life.
0: Because you haven't even thought about it for yourself.
3: Yeah, that is like the one purchase that I was in the past when I was saving up and investing. That would be like, I kind of in the back of my mind, like, oh, I'd be able to, if I stayed at home for a couple more months, put something more to a car. And then I kind of got into saving more money and investing more.
0: Jason, do you have any debt?
3: No debt.
0: No debt. Okay. Well, our rule of thumb is that your car or anything with motors and wheels combined in a household should be no more than half of your annual take-home pay, paid in with cash, okay? So for you, that would be around the $45,000 mark. But I don't think you need, or nor do you want, or nor do you care. I know John doesn't want you to get a new car, so just he doesn't like new cars. He's like,
2: I feel like you've won, Jason. You've won.
0: You're winning. But you could go upgrade your car, Jason.
2: You could. You could do a lot of things. But you don't A, want to. That's the most important thing here. B, you don't need to. And so many young people who find themselves successful, people start – all their broke friends start telling them what they should be doing. And what they're saying is, if we had money, we'd make even more irresponsible choices.
0: Yes. And, Jason, a step up in car is not like a step in adulthood.
2: No.
0: So it's not a marker for anything. It's just if the AC goes out and keeps breaking down, you're like, I need a new car. That's one thing.
2: You sound like a guy that a used Lexus for 20 grand with some high miles on it would change your life. But you don't need a new car.
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6: Hey, what's up? Dr. John Deloney here. Listen, I need everyone to put your phones down. Yes, put it down. You're going to live. When was the last time you looked someone in the eyes and felt seen and heard? We are wired to have deep, meaningful, and even fun relationships, not to stay glued to our phones, swiping right, swiping left, and thumbs down on everybody that we're mad at. And that's why I created Questions for Humans. We have so many new decks available. Girls Night Out, Guys Night Out, Dating, Parents and Teens, and even Workplace Editions. For example, one of the Guys Night questions is, how long would you last alone in the wild? Or in the Girls Night deck, one of the questions is, what's something you figured out way too late in life? There are so many new decks with so many new questions. You'll spend time laughing together, learning something unexpected, and building deeper and stronger relationships. 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
0: Hey guys, Rachel Cruz here. 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

0: 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All right, let's go to Adam in Greensboro. Hey, Adam, welcome to the show.
1: Hey, nice to be on.
0: Thanks so much for calling. How can we help?
1: So I'm in the process or maybe in the process of taking a loan out against my home. My home's currently paid for, but I have high interest debt on a vehicle, some credit cards, and an investment property. I was wondering if you would recommend or should I consider getting a refi to pay down the high interest debt?
0: No, I would not go
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0: on my home to pay off something that's going down in value. 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
1: 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And then the mobile home park cash flows $1,800 a month.
0: Okay, yeah. So here's the deal, Adam. First and foremost, if you went and did this and just wiped everything clean, the problem with your money isn't the high interest. The problem with your money isn't the credit card companies. The problem with your money is you guys. You guys have a car that's almost half of your annual take-home pay. You probably have too much car. You probably can't afford that $35,000 car with what you bring in. You guys have $25,000 in credit card debt. And then this mobile home park that you, for $95. The habits around the consumer side of your money, Adam, is not great. Would you agree?
1: Yeah.
0: So wiping it clean doesn't change you. And so that's why part of the process of getting out of debt is selling stuff, working extra, cutting back lifestyle, because what that does is that changes you, Adam. That it's a reminder every single day of the sacrifice because of decisions of digging yourself in a hole. And I say that not to shame you, but there's a part of behavior change that has to occur with your money or you're going to go right back into this whole mess.
1: Now, tell me if I'm wrong here. My mindset was right now we're paying $2,700 a month for all the credit, all the car loan and the mobile home part. If I refinance the house, my payments are going to be $1,500 versus $2,700. And the mobile home park will cash flow $3,000 a month instead of the $1,800.
2: But listen.
1: But I'll still be going backwards is what y'all are saying.
0: Yeah.
2: And not only are you going backwards, I just want to paint you a different picture, brother, and because You've thought this out and you've written it down 1,000 times on the back of napkins, on Excel spreadsheets. I just want to give you an alternative vision of your life, dude. Complete and total peace in your house. You and your wife walking through the front door. Y'all don't owe anybody anything. Y'all don't have the fanciest cars in the world, and that's super okay. Y'all don't owe anybody anything. Y'all can do whatever you want, whenever you want, within the limited means y'all have. And if she wants to work more, if she wants to work less, if y'all want to have kids, you can kind of do whatever you want. And you don't have to always be hoping that this deal hits and that this one guy pays his rent because he didn't pay last month and this other guy. You know what I mean? Like, you could Uber and make $1,800 on the side for the headache you have with this mobile home park.
1: Right. I've got good tenants in it, but I know that doesn't last.
2: Here's what I'm going to promise you. You have to decide in your house. As for me and my home, we're not going to borrow money. And then we're going to figure out life with that principle in mind. If it's always on the table and it's always, well, this is going to cash flow this, we're going to move over here, and we're going to slap it up, flip it, and reverse it over here. That's a chaos that happens every day, and you need every card to land on your poker hand, or the whole domino, whole set of dominoes falls over. It's just a wild way to live, man.
0: And after doing this, Adam, for so long, and being able to see the result of so many people who have built wealth, that have actually stayed wealthy, they did it. I'd say not the get rich quick way. It was the slow
2: and
0: methodical.
2: Boring.
0: Yes. And one of the number one things is you get out of debt, because when you don't have debt, your income is your most powerful wealth building tool. You're able to take your income, and instead of it going to car payments and credit cards or paying on the house and all of this, you guys get to keep that and start investing. You guys get to start making money for you all and not for everybody else. But if you keep playing the debt game and moving debt around, which is what this would be, you put your house at risk for a $35,000, you know, truck or whatever it is, and all this other stuff. And it's not a smart move to take equity out of an asset to be paying for all this stuff. So,
1: okay,
0: what I would do is,
1: so in other words, the $70,000 in debt, if I sold the trailer park, mobile home park, I would have 170 cash. You're recommending putting the 70,000 towards the debt, and then having 100,000 in the bank, and then everything paid for.
2: The only other thing I would add is, this is just me talking to my brother Adam here. I would sell that car too. It's too much car for y'all.
1: Yeah, I agree. The one thing that complicated this: we just got married and we have a newborn at the house. I've pinched pennies my whole life, and I've got a 2005 Honda Civic with 200,000 miles on it.
2: That sucker's
1: we had to have a family car, but maybe we bought too much car.
2: Yeah.
0: What kind of car is it? What's the 35,000?
1: It's a 24 Nissan Rogue.
0: Yeah.
1: So,
0: well, just from the income perspective, it doesn't.
1: Right.
0: You're right on that borderline, Adam. So again, if you sold the mobile home park and wiped everything clean, I would put $100,000 in. I'd probably put it in a brokerage account, and I'd leave it in there and I'd let it grow. And then maybe if you do enjoy the rental business, if you will, of having other properties, you could probably take some of that money and in Greensboro, here in a few years, cash flow a home, fix it up, and rent it. And you guys have, you know, two paid for properties at that point. That's taking some rental income if you want to, but that's what I would do. And you guys have a newborn. Your wife may even want to stay home full time. She may not even want to work part-time.
2: Just think about coming home to a house with a newborn that's your house in your car.
0: And you got $100,000.
2: You have $100,000 in the bank.
0: Yes, make an interest like all day.
2: Like, that's peace that you can't even imagine. Dude.
0: And you guys are young, Adam. And if you guys want to get back into some of this stuff, you can. Just take your time. And walk your way in it slowly and not use debt as the mechanism at which you buy all this stuff with.

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0: Hey guys, Dave Ramsey here. 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
1: All right. Today's question comes from Aaron from Aaron in Wisconsin. Here's the question. 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She has a $10,000 car loan. Uh-oh, I smell trouble already. $70,000 in student loans and only $500 in her bank account.
0: Oh, no.
1: I was expecting her debt to be half the actual number. The only debt I have is my house. I have $85,000 in a brokerage account and $125,000 in savings that I had earmarked to put toward our house. Oh, brother Aaron. Together we earn about $9,000 a month. How should we approach the debt? Should I have my wife use her income to pay off the debt and not contribute to our monthly living expenses? Or should I offer to pay a lump sum of cash to her debt? I actually think you should go watch Back to the Future 1, get your hands on a DeLorean, go back in time, and unmarry yourselves. Because this is, you're going to be calling my show in a couple of years saying, our marriage is falling apart. And I'm going to be like, yep, we talked earlier, Aaron, and that's the truth. Dude,
0: you kind of suck.
1: Yeah, kind of, you're the worst. The only.
0: Oh my gosh. And I get it. I get people are getting married later. I get people have built up their thing. But you're getting married and you're like, do I choose to put part of my savings? You married her. You're sharing a bet. Like, oh my gosh.
1: And I have cash earmarked for our next house.
0: You're going to make her pay for some of the house too, Aaron?
1: Gosh. Yeah, I think.
0: You knew what you were walking into, Aaron. And if it made you mad, you shouldn't have married her.
1: Yeah, he says, I was expecting her debt to be half. The only way I'll have some grace and compassion for you, brother, is if she lied to your
0: face.
1: That's
0: fair. That's fair.
1: And then y'all got to deal with that, because that's a big deal. If she promised you it's $35,000, then when y'all got married, you started looking at each other's bills. But y'all have an income. And this is going to make people uncomfortable. Y'all have $125,000 in savings earmarked for what y'all decide is your next big move as a new couple, as a family unit, as two people who created the secret world called marriage, right? Y'all have $85,000 in a brokerage account. And until you get that through your head, brother, y'all going to be roommates. Y'all going to be running parallel lives. And you're going to go one way, and she's going to go another.
0: And it will always be tit for tat at that point.
1: Always. Scorekeeping.
0: I made this. She made that. Well, she spent. I mean, it will be that.
1: I need you to Venmo me for Taco Bell because I paid last time.
0: Yes. Oh, man. Now, I will say, if she sucks with money, and she doesn't care, and she spends it. Like, right? It's so much more. It's not the numbers that bother me. It's the attitudes behind it. So if she is terrible and you feel like I can't trust her in that, that's one thing.
1: That's not what I'm hearing.
0: No, but it feels like you're sitting on top of this mountain, Aaron, Aaron.
1: And you're staring, you're casting down, like looking down your nose at this.
0: That I cannot believe, but me over here.
1: This lesser person who got a student loan.
0: Blah.
1: No, actually, I actually think your plan is actually pretty good. I think she should have to just work the debt off, and you can just pay her part of the light bill for a couple. Come on, man. You're married.
0: What if you play out if we because we have strong opinions on this side and people get mad at us all the time, but it is what it is. What if our opinions were that strong on the other side and we're like, you're right, Aaron. You make her, she still has to pay her end of the deal though. Like she still has to pay half the bills, and she may not make it. She may have to borrow money from you, Aaron. like if you go down that road, that
1: play it out how ridiculous it is.
0: It's crazy.
1: Play it out.
0: And you're married people.
1: Are you gonna evict her?
0: What are you gonna do?
1: You gonna evict her? She doesn't pay her light bill?
0: What if she has to pay interest?
1: You gonna turn her lamp off? Like on her, like you're gonna like
0: she's not allowed to use her nightstand.
1: Put little
0: lamp.
1: Plastic plates over her plug so she can't charge her phone. Like, what are you going to actually do, dude? Like, when y'all go out to eat, like, I'm going on a date tonight. Oh, you can't afford your plate?
0: Sorry. Good luck. Have fun with the free bread.
1: Yeah, we'll go to Olive Garden so you can have the breadsticks.
0: And I'm going to get a glass of wine. Yeah. You can't afford it.
1: You're going to Venmo me $9 for the tip. Come on, man. Like, if play it out. Play it out. It doesn't – y'all need to have one checking account. Y'all get in – sit at a table. And by the way, I'm now I'm being ugly. Y'all aren't working on y'all's budget. You handed her a budget and said, this is how we're going to live. And I get to have a right to say that because you're shameful with money. Don't be that guy. Sit down and ask, what kind of world do we want to co-create together? What do we want to build together? Where do we want to end up in 5 years, 10 years, 20 years? And have that discussion and then live in reality and y'all both get there. And by the way, here's what really pisses me off about this. Dude, you could clear your household. Y'all could clear your household debt right this second. And you'd still have $85,000 in one account and, what, $45,000 in another account? You know what that would make you? Way ahead of the game still. And your wife would have her education. Her car would be y'all's, and we'd be good to go.
0: And you start from there. Yep.
1: Like, if this was, we don't have any money and we're broke, what do? I get that. You have a lot of money, man. So, anyway.
0: No, and I think part of what we see with conflict in money and marriage, because we do that, the money and marriage, we can get away.
1: We have a few tickets left, October 22nd through 24th.
0: Yep.
1: It's the best marriage event on planet Earth, and
0: it's
1: it sells
0: so
1: out every time. It will sell out, but if you, I think there's still a few tickets left. Get online and get them.
0: Yeah, go to RamseySolutions.com and check out those tickets and come spend the weekend. But one of the attitudes that we kind of see that can start to really, I mean, I think create a lot of resentment and erodes intimacy in a marriage is that superiority complex.
1: Yes.
0: With money, that someone, well, I make more, and because I make more, I get to make, I have more voting rights, if you will. Or I didn't take out, it's her debt, and so she needs to deal with it over here. I didn't do that. Or he, right, whatever it is, there's this feeling of I'm better with money. And automatically it puts the other spouse in a position of, I guess I'm not great at it. I'm going to let them just do it. And I'll just, and I'll just take the crumbs off the table of what's left. Not even from a financial perspective, but an emotional, like, okay, I'll just sit here and let you tell me what to do. Right. And over time, you guys, that's a bad deal. Like, when you get married, there is a level of sacrifice, a level of humility and selflessness and serving each other, and you're on the same team. But when that starts to imbalance, especially with money, it gets weird. There gets to be a weird power dynamic. The wife either is taking care of the husband, and he ends up
1: like
0: being
1: some
0: like
1: weird
0: like a
1: mom.
0: Kid. Yeah, like he ends up being like the fifth kid or the third kid, or he is so dominant over her, and she has no voice because she hasn't made an income, and she, you know what I mean? Like it gets weird really fast. I mean, I feel like that comes up.
1: Yeah, it comes up from almost everybody universally.
0: Yes.
1: It's some shape, form, or fashion, because sometimes it's not money. Sometimes it's the kitchen's not exactly the way I wanted it, and that makes me better. And or the garage is not – the cars aren't parked perfectly in the garage, and so because I would park them perfectly, that makes me better. Anytime you feel like I am better than,
0: mm-hmm.
1: right, that's a recipe for disaster for your marriage, right? Both of you are going to have things you're better at than the other, like skills. And that's like you make it, that's a team, right?
0: Yes, it's a good thing.
1: And that's a great thing. But yeah, Aaron, dude, like just cutting you straight, man. Today, before the day is over, the debts she accrued that are now y'all's debts are paid in full. And I want you to take her out to dinner and celebrate the fact that y'all are debt free and y'all dream about what you want your life to look like. Because by the way, what people think, the freedom they think they're getting from being controlling like this, it's a prison with a lock on the inside, as C.S. Lewis calls it. Your life will be miserable, too, trying to control another person and how they breathe and how they spend money and how they're ashamed. Your life will suck, too. Free your whole household, man, including yourself.

0: If you want to win with money in 2026, you can't keep living normal. Normal's broke. 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For more than 30 years of talking to folks on the air, I can tell you that most people are broke. Not because they don't make enough money, but because they don't have a plan. Money comes in, money goes out, and they still got nothing to show for it. Listen, you work too hard to be broke. And if you don't tell your money where to go, you'll always wonder where it went. That's why you need a plan, a real plan, one where every dollar has a job. 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
2: With SRN News, I'm John Scott. The Pacific-based aircraft carrier USS George Washington has begun heading toward the Middle East as reports have emerged of mental health and supply issues aboard the long-deployed USS Abraham Lincoln. Luigi Mangione pleading guilty to federal stalking charges in the killing of UnitedHealthcare CEO Brian Thompson. He admitted to following Thompson to an investor conference in 2024 and shooting him on a New York City street. The 28-year-old Mangione acknowledged his actions Friday at a hastily scheduled hearing in Manhattan. At sentencing, he faces life in prison. President Trump's administration has asked the U.S. Supreme Court to allow the White House to continue construction on its $400 million ballroom project while it appeals a lower court's order to halt the work. This is SRN News.
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5: We've talked a lot about ultra-processed foods, and here is one more reason to pay close attention to what you eat. New study out of Australia found that bumping up your ultra-processed food intake by just 10% a day, we're talking a small bag of chips, was linked to a, quote, measurable drop in attention and a higher risk of dementia. And here's the part that really surprised me. This held true even for people eating an otherwise healthy Mediterranean-style diet. In other words, you can't just cancel out the junk with a good salad. If that sounds discouraging, let me give you some good news. It's never too late to improve your diet. Researchers found that swapping ultra-processed foods for whole foods over several years lowered the risk of cognitive decline. So midlife, even, can be a great time to start. Read the labels and reach for the real stuff. I'm Dr. Sanjay Gupta, helping you live a better life.
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0: Welcome back to The Ramsey Show in the Fairwinds Credit Union Studio. I am Rachel Cruz, hosting this hour with Dr. John Deloney. So give us a call at 888-825-5225, and we'll talk about your life and your money. My oldest is 11, and she saw John the other day in the office. She was like, "Mom, can I call him John Baloney?" And I was like, "Sure. I think he can take it."
1: That would be the least offensive thing I was called growing up, so yes. I accept.
0: I almost was like, I'm with Dr. John Baloney. I mean, Deloney.
1: I asked my kids if people call him Baloney.
0: Was that like a go-to? It's not really like a lunch meat that we eat as much anymore than we did in like the 80s and 90s.
1: Yeah, it was a staple in my home growing up.
0: Yeah.
1: But also, I got the impression they didn't have the language for this, either my 16-year-old or my 10-year-old. They didn't have the language for this, but I don't think kids are mean to each other like they used to be.
0: No, there's not like a Disney Channel... bullying.
1: Yeah. They post mean stuff about each other.
0: Yeah.
1: It's not going to be like your name rhymes with like, we're brutal to each other.
0: Totally.
1: Bring it back. Totally. Bring it back.
0: Bring back the 90s. All right. Let's go to Jennifer in Dallas, Texas. Hi, Jennifer. Welcome to the show.
2: Hi. Thank you so much for taking my call. I really appreciate it.
0: Absolutely. How can we help?
2: Okay, so my mom was served with papers. She's being sued. She's 82. She's being sued by a creditor. It's only $1,500.
0: Oh, my gosh.
2: But she doesn't have the money. She lives on Social Security. Mm-hmm. And yesterday she told me that she had $30,000 in debt when my dad died in 2020. So she didn't pay any of that. So.
0: Oh, wow. Okay.
2: I guess my first question is, what do we do about this? I think I heard your dad, I was listening to some old episodes, say that someone could call the actual creditor even after the lawsuit was filed and try to negotiate a lower payment with something like an agreed order.
1: Just tell them, hey, my mom's 82. She's a widow. She has nothing. I'll send you $300 in a money order. And God help you, don't give them your, because they're going to want, they're going to say, we want to withdraw from your account.
0: Mm-hmm.
1: And make sure you get the offer in writing. They're not expecting to get a penny of this. And so you giving them money on a 5 or 10 year old debt of an 82-year-old widow, they're going to be happy to get what they get.
0: Do you know what the $30,000 is? The additional debt that you just found out about? What kind of debt it is?
2: I don't know. I just heard about that yesterday. I'm assuming it's credit cards.
0: Okay. Has she been getting any notice from any creditors for that type of debt or just the
2: $1,500? No.
0: Okay, then I would just
2: this is the first thing that has happened. And
0: don't stress, Jennifer. You're fine. It's fine. Tell me this, the $30,000, how long has she not been paying on it? Since, did you say 2020?
2: Well, I guess since 2020. I don't know about
0: it. Yeah, no, it's
2: fine. I didn't know about that part.
0: Yes.
1: All right, let me ask you another wilder question. Is there a chance that she's off on her numbers?
2: Probably not.
1: Okay. So you think that's legit?
2: Probably.
1: Is there a chance those credit cards were solely in your dad's name?
2: I have no idea.
1: Okay.
2: I didn't know anything about $30,000 until yesterday.
1: Okay.
2: She just said, I've been served with papers for this one credit card, and I don't have the $1,500, and also I don't know what's going to happen with this other debt. So,
0: If I were you, Jennifer, I would just let it sit. I mean, honestly, you don't know where the paperwork is. She doesn't know. This $1,500, I would call the creditor and say, hey, you know, she's got $300 to give you. What will you settle? Because they'll usually settle pennies on the dollar, especially if it's very old debt, because it's been what's happened is that creditors have bought bad debt from credit card company, right? And it just gets passed.
2: Right.
0: And so to even find the company is a miracle, honestly. So I would call them. I would get it in writing, have them email you or by letter, but they could email a proof of settlement, and then you guys send them a check. And then probably what I would assume will happen is that 30,000 in some world is going to start possibly bubbling up, and I would just do what you've done with that. She can't pay it, so let it go bad. And the longer they don't get paid, honestly, probably the more likely they are to settle. So I would not stress about this, Jennifer. It's someone in a cubicle that has a script that's calling with a headphone, and they're going to be leaving the company. The turnover in those companies is like every 6 weeks. I mean, like, it's just, it's not as scary as what it feels like. So.
2: Okay.
1: So get a dollar.
2: I heard Dave say that, like, they take a box full of files like those and just
0: and they just go through them and just call. Yes. Yes.
2: Okay.
1: And so get a dollar amount.
2: Her main,
1: get a dollar amount. Get it in writing and don't give them your account.
2: Right.
1: That's it. Okay.
2: So her main concern was that she felt that since this is all already in a legal process, that she could not call the creditor. But I'm assuming that she can call the creditor.
0: Yes.
1: 100%.
0: And she
2: negotiate
0: has
2: with them.
1: Probably not the original creditor.
2: Off.
1: Probably not Visa or MasterCard or whoever.
2: It's not the original creditor. It was originally Credit One, and now it's with some sort of whatever.
1: It probably wouldn't hurt for you to call them.
2: I'll call them, so I can call them even though a lawsuit has already been filed. Is that correct?
1: I don't even know if that lawsuit's for real. Sometimes they have these scary letters that they just will send out, and they're blanket. Did she get a court date?
2: She did not get a court date, but it does say that the law firm requested a remote hearing. It looks like court papers. She even said, this is something very professional.
1: Okay. Here's the thing you need.
2: But it's a citation.
1: You just need real information. So get on the phone.
2: Okay.
1: And just say,

0: around you guys. So I'm
1: you're climbing out of a hole. This is like bringing you back
0: otherwise,
1: to your days.
0: Just pay it, go away.
1: Sure,
0: you know?
1: sure.
2: Can I give you an exercise I want you to do?
0: I would love that.
2: Okay. I want you to write Jennifer from 2.5 years ago a letter. And I want you to imagine her being scared and terrified. You remember, it's still in you right now. And I want you to write her a letter and say, in a couple of years, this same situation is going to show up for Mom, and I'm going to do what I should have done then, this time. I get to run it back. And this time I'm going to fight. Okay? And set old Jennifer free and give new Jennifer new power for moving through the day and get this piddly $1,500 nonsense off your mom's back.

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0: Next up, we have Tara in Richmond, Virginia. Hi, Tara. Welcome to the show.
1: Thanks for having me.
0: Absolutely. How can we help?
1: Well, my hubby and I are in our early 50s, and we have two special needs sons. Well, we have six boys, but we have two special needs sons, 29 and 17. And we've been pretty smart with our money over the past almost 35 years we've been married. So we want to set up a trust for the two of them to make it so that our house becomes like their house, and they don't have to change. We don't have to change things. We don't have to move them. We don't have to do anything like that. If my husband and I, if anything happens to us, we're not looking forward to that. But we're
0: sure.
1: You know, we're trying to make the
0: best you need
1: plan.
0: To do that for them. Yes. Have you guys looked into special needs trusts?
1: No, we haven't. That's kind of why I called, to kind of get a, well, you know, how do we start this? What should we look out for? My dad just got a trust for his investments, and it cost him $12,000 in legal fees. So that was like, did he pay too much? You know, I have probably every question that you can imagine,
0: yes.
1: But I will take whatever you can give me.
0: So I will say this, trusts in general, it kind of depends on the situation and your estate. But when you have a special needs child, that is the one time that I see it as a requirement. You need to do this because it will make the transition of taking care of them so smooth. Now, I don't know how much specifically it's going to cost in legal fees. You will have to hire an attorney. I would ask around if there's anybody in your community that you know of, that you trust to sit down and kind of build this out. And you guys will get to pick, make all the decisions that of what you want going forward, if, you know, or when you all pass away. And it will have to kind of reconcile with the other children, right?
1: Definitely.
0: Yeah,
1: we're kind of hoping that the older kids would manage.
0: And actually be the exact, yes. That's right. Yeah, so they could be the ones.
1: Caregivers, I guess.
0: Mm-hmm, totally.
1: Yeah.
2: Do they know that?
1: Yes.
2: Okay.
1: Yes, they do.
2: Okay.
0: Yes, so that, so this
1: they
0: is.
1: They are 2 years older than the, we have a 30-year-old who is in Japan and is pretty financially in great shape. And then we have a 29-year-old who is special needs, is autistic. And then we have three more, and then we have the youngest who is 17 that we adopted from the foster care system. And he is, he's a lot of work.
2: Yeah.
1: He has a very rare genetic abnormality. So we're going to have, he's going to need care for sure for the rest of his life. The 29-year-old is functional. He does many things for himself, and he's very sweet and well loved by people. But there is no way he could manage his future.
2: Gotcha.
0: Yes, yeah. So in that process, Tara, you guys will look at assets. You'll see what names need to be placed on which assets. The executor of the trust, different people making different medical decisions. I mean, you kind of paint everything out there. And the good thing about a lot of this is it skips a lot of, you know, the legal side, when you have, especially for a special needs child in place, that is one time that we say it is worth every penny to sit down with a good attorney and map this out, because they don't need to be making any decisions or, you know, making any calls at that point. And then I think probably even your 17-year-old's case wouldn't be able to. So all of that played out and protected in that trust is so, so important. So, yeah, but I would sit down with a good attorney, and state by state has different laws and how you would structure it too. And so I'd sit down and take care of that for sure.
2: And 12 grand might be pennies depending on the size of your dad's estate, so that I wouldn't be scared of that number. Or it might be a ton of money and he overspent by a lot, so every situation is different. So and the trust that he had drawn up for his situation is different than the one y'all gonna be doing. So just like Rachel said, find somebody you trust, and no pun intended. And
0: get that taken care of.
2: Get it going. Yeah.
0: For sure. And I would do that as soon as possible to Tara for them. All right. Next, let's go to John in Little Rock. Hi, John. Welcome to the show.
3: Hey, how are y'all?
0: Hi, we're doing great. How can we help?
3: Yeah. So me and my wife, we bought an older home. It was built in the 60s. And underneath in the crawl space, there is a lot of water damage and mold, and everything underneath the house is going to have to be replaced and redone. The estimate is about $100,000 to fix all the flooring and the ductwork for the HVAC system. And we only owe $89,000 on the house, and so that's kind of devastating news.
0: Mm-hmm.
3: We also just found out we're about to have a baby, so that's also kind of put a little stressor on the situation. So we're just wondering, basically, do we need to just try to sell the house as is and go rent somewhere, or because we don't think it makes sense to go get a loan for that much on a house that is going to be less than the price to repair it?
2: Well, the house wouldn't be. What you owe on it is, but how much is the house worth?
3: The value with land and everything would be about $170,000, I would say.
2: I personally, and I could be wrong, you need to check with a professional in your area, but I don't think you could sell the house for more than you owe on it. Because an inspector is going to find all the stuff that – or you're going to have to disclose it because you mm-hmm. know it now. So you have to disclose it when you list it for sale. And if you sell it as is and the whole property in and of itself is worth $175,000, you're not going to get – you know, I mean, you're not going to get $89,000 after the sale of that.
3: Got you. Okay.
2: You get what I'm saying?
3: Right.
2: Have you had another person come out and give you a second estimate?
3: We have. It's still going to be pretty expensive, and they quoted it like $70,000.
2: Okay.
0: How much do you guys make a year, John?
3: We make after taxes like $100,000-$105,000 a year.
0: Okay.
2: I wonder if you could pull this apart in stages.
0: Mm-hmm, that's what I was thinking. What could you do right now? A little bit of work. Take a few months. Do some more. How long have you guys lived in the house?
3: It's been about, I'd say, 4 years now.
2: Okay. So, yeah, is there a possibility you can – and, dude, I don't know what I'm talking about. I'm way over my skis here. But is there a possibility you could get the mold remediated and then do the flooring but not put fancy floors down on top of the new subfloors and then come in 6 months later and redo all the HVAC stuff? Is there a way you can do this in stages where you can cash flow this thing?
0: But so it takes you a year and a half versus doing it all at once.
2: I know it's a pain in the butt. It'd be awesome to write a check and go away for a month and have it all done, but it may be cost prohibitive to do that.
3: That's true. The only thing is he said that they would have to fix the ductwork because the ductwork is also very old. Mm-hmm. And he said to get to the other part of the house, they would have to have that repaired too. So it just seems like every way we look at this, it's going to be a huge expense.
2: Yeah.
3: And
0: yeah, but if it's
3: a tough.
0: But it's basically what you're saying is, in a way, it's like it's worth 70, right? If it's worth 170 and it needs $100,000, they're not going to, you know, when you just do quick math, that 70, you owe 85. So I think about it even in the sense of a car, right? When people are like, I have to put more into my car than what it's worth, but then you do want it fixed to get a higher value. But you know what I mean? It's kind of that like sunk cost perspective.
3: Right.
0: And it's the home. I mean, honestly, John, I probably would slowly probably cash flow this. Do you guys have consumer debt?
3: The only debt we have is the home, and then we do have a truck.
0: Okay. Shoot, this is the part of home ownership that is so hard because it costs. I mean, it's the stuff that comes up, you guys, all the time. I mean, if I were you, John, I probably wouldn't just wipe my hand. I think I would slowly start doing some repairs.
2: I sit down with the GC and say, I've got to go in steps.
0: Yes, go in steps. And what steps could I make to maybe break even so that if we wanted out, we could eject at a certain point to give yourself an out if you wanted to. But
2: hate this for you, brother.
0: Sorry, John.
2: Hate it, man.

Hey guys, George Camel here. So you're thinking about buying or selling your home, and you probably have a million questions. I get it. It's a weird time in the market right now, and where do you go to find weird answers? Usually the internet. And maybe you find yourself on Reddit, searching for answers only to be left confused. 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
1: With SRN News, I'm John Scott. The Pacific-based aircraft carrier USS George Washington has begun heading toward the Middle East as reports have emerged of mental health and supply issues aboard the long-deployed USS Abraham Lincoln. Luigi Mangione pleading guilty to federal stalking charges in the killing of UnitedHealthcare CEO Brian Thompson. He admitted to following Thompson to an investor conference in 2024 and shooting him on a New York City street. The 28-year-old Mangione acknowledged his actions Friday at a hastily scheduled hearing in Manhattan. At sentencing, he faces life in prison. President Trump's administration has asked the U.S. Supreme Court to allow the White House to continue construction on its $400 million ballroom project while it appeals a lower court's order to halt the work. This is SRN News.
2: I'm not one to say I told you so, but I switched to Pure Talk over a year ago, and ever since, I've been telling people there's no better wireless company out there. 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
9: 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It's Friday, the 14th of August, 2026. Welcome in. 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The Wake Up Call on WTLS, Score 94, and Fun 101, and live video on Facebook. Appreciate you watching. Thanks for listening. Looking forward to the program with you today. With you this morning till 9, replay tonight at 6. This will be the last week that you'll hear of Friday night replay, at least for a while. We got football starting next week. We got Tiger night tonight, and the season is just about to kick off. So we're excited about that. We'll be having our football Friday shows presented by First Community Bank starting next week as we kick off the season. Let me give you the weather as we get ready for the weekend ahead. Today, another hot one. Now, after the show this morning, I'm driving to Mobile with a U-Haul to move my daughter into college again. She is starting grad school. She's got an apartment. She's never had an off-campus residence since she's moved down there. And she begins that venture today. It will start, it could be 2 years, maybe longer. She's considering moving on, trying to get her PhD. She's in psychology. But we're excited about that for her. We're sad for us. You know, we don't get to see her as much. But we will be departing for Mobile later this morning. And we'll be moving her in with the heat advisory in effect. It'll be just as hot down there. 40% chance of showers and thunderstorms, high 98. Heat index 113. That's the most, as far as temperature-wise, high and heat index number that I've seen since summer started. 113, you heard me right. 20% chance of showers, 76 for the low tonight. Tomorrow, 30% chance of rain. High 98 heat index, only 109 tomorrow. 113 today, 109 tomorrow. And upper 90s again Sunday. Listen to next week. High Monday, 100. Now, that is definitely the most I've seen as far as a forecast goes. I don't know if we hit the triple-digit figure, but that's the forecast. 100, perfect football weather. 98 Tuesday, 98 Wednesday, 98 Thursday, and again Friday as we kick off the season next week. Jeez. Well, it's bearable at least at the moment, 75 degrees. Good morning, Gary, watching on Facebook. Lake Martin and Tattlesee Ruth Ann, as well as Tattlesee's Sean, watching, logged on, and you can do the same again on Facebook. Be sure to give us a follow. We appreciate that. You can also check us out. I got a new TikTok thing going on Facebook. We moved over from Facebook to X after it started, and then we got Instagram. Now we got TikTok. And I put a lot of video clips. Sometimes I don't put the same stuff on each. So you can check it out. Look up WTLS on all those different social media platforms. Today in history. Today, National Creamsicle Day. Creamsicle. I used to love these things. The thing about an orange creamsicle, you know, orange coating, but the white cream center, ice cream treat. Something I always enjoyed coming up. And they don't make them like that anymore. They've got them still around in some places, but that was one of those enjoyable treats on a hot summer day when it was 113 hit index.
8: 113.
9: Notable birthdays today, Doc Holliday. I'll be Huckleberry. Did he say that? You think he said that, or is that just a movie thing?
8: What's that?
9: Doc Holliday.
8: What'd he say?
9: I'll be your Huckleberry.
8: I think that's just a movie.
9: You think it's just a movie?
8: Yeah.
9: You want me to type it in and ask?
8: You know what a Huckleberry is?
9: Is it like a thorn bush something or something? I don't know what he was referencing when he said that. That was not what that meant.
8: I think he was referencing, they used to call, when you picked up a casket, it was called a Huckleberry.
9: So what's the reference to that?
8: I reckon that he's going to put you in a casket.
9: He said, I'm your Huckleberry. What did I say? I'll be your. I'm. Said, fictionalized Doc Holliday says, I'm your Huckleberry. Val Kilmer role in Tombstone. However, there's no historical proof that he did ever say it. All right, now I'm going to ask, what does it mean? I'm your Huckleberry. That's it. I'm your Huckleberry. What does that mean? Meaning. All right, and we hit the button, and it says, I'm your Huckleberry. From the 19th century, American idiomatic expression meaning, I'm your man, I'm the exact person you're looking for. Okay, that makes sense. Okay. And then you want to ask, what's a Huckleberry? Finn, right? He was a character in a Tom Sawyer novel or something, and there was a Huck Finn novel as well, Mark Twain. What is it? All right, so we type in, what is Huckleberry? Huckleberry is a small edible North American shrub, a dark blue or black berry. Okay. I think we've covered it. Happy birthday, Doc Holliday, born 1851, who apparently never said it. John Ringling North, circus director, who teamed up with Barnum, Ringling Brothers and Barnum and Bailey Circus. He was born 1903, this date in history. David Crosby. Crosby, Stills, Nash, or Crosby, Stills, Nash, and Young, born 1941. No longer with us.
8: Oh, really?
9: He passed.
8: We're going to do some Crosby, Stills, and Nash today?
9: We certainly could. Steve Martin, the comedian, 1945 birthday. Boy, he's getting up there.
8: Yeah.
9: Heck, he's over 80.
8: Yeah, he's got a song, too.
9: Yeah, King Tut.
8: King Tut. We can do King Tut.
9: We could. That's a fun song.
8: It is.
9: James Horner, the guy who did the music to Titanic. Celine sang it. 1953, but he had all the music going with it. His birthday today, but he's passed as well. Magic Johnson, he's still kicking. 1959. Irvin Johnson, also known as Magic. Susan Olsen, 1961 birthday today, or is her birthday? She is Cindy on the Brady Bunch. You've heard of her.
8: Yeah.
9: And Halle Berry, the actor, 1966. She's having a birthday as well.
8: She's my age.
9: Susan Olsen or Halle Berry? Halle Berry is.
8: Halle Berry. Susan Olsen.
9: Susan's a little older than you.
8: A little older than me.
9: Yeah, she's in her
8: 4 or 5 years.
9: Good gosh, she's in her late 60s now.
8: Is she?
10: Well, she's 65 today. Wow. Mid 60.
8: I didn't realize she was that much older than I was.
10: Yeah. Well, show was off the air in 74. I think 69 to 74 was the Brady Bunch run. Memorable events, August the 14th. It was in the year 1909, the Indianapolis Motor Speedway, home of the Indy 500, had its first competition, and it was motorcycle races. It was not cars. 1909, I did not know that.
8: How about that? No Harleys?
10: It just says motorcycles. It doesn't say which kind.
8: Indians.
10: You think? I have no idea.
8: That's probably
10: 1909. I mean, you have to go back and look at the history of the motorcycle.
8: Every which one was could go the fastest. Now,
10: which one was were around back in 1909?
8: Never liked motorcycles. I don't like riding on the road.
10: I don't think I want to get on one either. I'm a little nervous about that. 1935, President Roosevelt signs the Social Security Act. 1945, Japan surrenders. World War II, this is known as VJ Day. The AFL, the American Football League, founded on this date in 1959. You know, it became part of the National Football League. And 74, this date in history, United States citizens are allowed to own gold. Congress authorizes that on this date, 1974. There you go. This day in history.
8: I don't get that. That you could own gold.
10: Yeah.
8: I mean, if you're out panning for gold.
10: Yeah.
8: Don't you own gold?
10: I don't know. I guess you could, but was it legal? You had to sell it. I don't know why it wouldn't be okay for you to have gold. That makes no sense to me. I don't have any clue. I guess maybe you could buy it. Like, are they talking about like gold down stock, almost, you know, because people own gold that way. I don't know. Let's see, a couple things. I will touch on this in a bit. We had our River Region Sports coverage yesterday with Graham, Tim, and I. We're at the, what they called Media Day. We're about the only... the only radio station that does a show down there. There was some media there. Don't get me wrong. They had several people speak. But, you know, it was kind of a little bit of mumbo jumbo. You get some of that, some of the guys chatting and all that. But, you know, we got interviews after we started the show, and it worked out that they ended right as we were starting the program and not everybody just left. And I thought we had some great interviews yesterday.
8: Oh, man, it was.
10: I don't know if you were able to listen to all of it.
8: I could hear some of them.
10: Yeah, there were some interesting accounts. I'll play some of these coming up in sports. Yeah, but, yeah.
8: The Thompson interview was a good
10: one. Mark Freeman. Was that an amazing story or not?
8: That was a phenomenal story.
10: Well, I every time I think about the championships that he has, I think about that one game, which to me is either the biggest choke or the most incredible comeback win in the last minute of a high school football game I've ever witnessed.
8: I think it was a choke.
10: It was a little bit of both, right?
8: Right.
10: You have to choke a little
8: bit. They had to act on the mistakes that they made.
10: Sure. But yeah, they and to go back and look at it, that was 2020. That's how far. I didn't realize it'd been that many years. And he's won several championships everywhere he's been. Everywhere this guy's gone, he's won. And I looked at Thompson. I was just looking at them. You know, they were small school like Tattlesee. They were 3A when there were four classifications. Yeah. They were 5A for a while. They went to 6A and then 7A.

0: hearing this was when he took an account of this game, and one of the things that stood out to me is his attention to detail. And you look at some of the great coaches, their attention to detail. He talked about when they had to make the kick, they knew they had to get it on the right side hash mark for their kicker to be able to make it. He knew that from practice and study of his team. He knew his players, right, and what they could do. And it did work out that way. But again, in the last minute and a half of that game, their team, he's talking about it after the game. I remember his interview, and I mentioned this when I asked him the question. They're crying on the sideline because they think they're beat. I think they're already pouring Gatorade on the other sideline. You know what I'm saying?
1: Yeah.
0: And a couple of crazy things happen. Let's listen to this. I'll play the clip now. This is Mark Freeman from yesterday at the Media Day kickoff, or the AHSAA, talking about that championship, the 2020 Super 7 finish in the Class 7A title game.
2: I think Scott, what's his name, on ESPN, played it.
3: Van Pelt, yeah.
2: And several times. And so, you know, them games, you don't go to bed at night. You can't go to sleep no matter what. And at about 5:30, I'm sitting there, and I'm going through my emails for some reason, and a gentleman had emailed me, and this would touch you guys. He'd emailed me with the subject of, you know, Coach, I happen to be up not sleeping. I'm not in the best health, and I just saw what your young guys did when it looked like they were dying. And he said they found life. They gave me life. He said, Coach, I was honestly thinking about possibly ending my life in the immediate future.
4: How about that?
2: They tell me my health is bad. He said, but I wanted you to tell your guys that they gave me inspiration to not only to live, but to find a way to find happiness. And, you know, you look back at that, and you know what? That game, all these lives, and my kids, they were crying. A lot of them were crying. And I got one of my players on time and said, don't cry, man. I said, you know, this is how it goes sometimes, and don't cry. The game ain't over. My last word, and I heard, boom, boom, and we blocked the punt.
4: Wow.
2: We run it in. Onside kick, get it back. Preparation-wise, we knew the little guy we had kicking, he was only – if it came down to a field goal, we wanted to hit a go route. We wanted to do something.
3: That was a crazy kick.
2: And so from all the practice, and they're, again, filming every day our extra point field goal periods, he was only going to have a chance from that right hash. So that last drive involved what play – and we got it on that right hash, so you're working with a third of the field. So I told the guy, I said, y'all keep me on schedule because we know if he's got to kick it, we need to be on the right hash.
3: That's an element of coaching right there that people miss the detail.
2: And that's what I'm so proud of is we had prepared and we went into the game prepared. Hey, if this happens, you know, we live in a 4th-and-2 world. Hey, what are we going to do in 4th-and-2 to have success? And I told the guys when we got the ball, I said, hey, we got to stay on his right side. I said, he's not going to make it, or he's got a lot better chance to make it from here, right, according to statistics from practice. So we kept the ball on that sideline, and we got a couple of interferences. We got close enough. Let's go kick it.
4: How about
2: and
4: that?
2: Manny kicks it through. And
3: I don't ask you how it went through, but no, it went through. Just,
1: it went through.
0: Yeah. Wow. There's so many elements in play there with a coach and what his impact can be on his team, getting them ready for these moments and them winning a title. There's also the element of, you never know who's watching, and just the highlights hitting his foot center affected some guy way off in Minnesota or somewhere where he said he was, and the guy was on the brink of suicide. If you didn't hear that, I mean, again, he said that guy emailed him, got his email, I guess, through the school website, and said, thank you, you saved my life last night by this. You never know how you're going to touch somebody.
1: Yeah, exactly.
0: Crazy story. But very inspirational, too, in that.
1: Well, I like, you know, the detail of getting it on the hash mark. And, you know, I have been in a ball game that was won on the last play of the game, which was against Chilton County.
0: Right.
1: I mean, we literally drew it up in the dirt.
0: Yeah.
1: I mean, you know, just Solomon Rivers, you go out as a wide receiver. He wasn't up on the line. He wasn't – had to tell him to get up on the line.
0: Yeah. Yeah, because he never played that position, right?
1: Never played the position. Has a broke arm with a cast on. Shane throws a 35-yard pass and throws it right down the middle of the field where the safety should be. And he beats him and catches and falls into the end zone. Ball game.
0: Crazy. I know it.
1: You never know, man.
0: You never know. Enjoyed our time there yesterday in Montgomery at the HSA Media Day, and we'll have some more.

0: cuts from yesterday coming up. Graham has sent out his list of the games. We've got ours. We put out the football picks. I saw a guy there yesterday that looked just like BLT, by the way. I mean, this guy was a dead ringer. It's like, he even had the mannerisms. I was like, and then he asked the question. I was like, well, it's not BLT. But BLT will have his picks, and I should ask the guy to make a couple of predictions for me and see if he and I think Alabama's going to beat that. And then I would have said, oh, my God. But no, it wasn't him. Graham sends us out. He's got his picks, and I'll read it off. Hello, everyone. Welcome back for the football season. He does press picks.
1: Mm-hmm.
0: Here are last year's standings. Michael Butler, first place. Did I read all these off? Or?
1: I mean, just go with the first one. I mean, yeah.
0: That's all that matters. All right. I will say this. I don't think I'll ever do this again, but and I didn't win our contest. Our contest, it, you know, I won the staff because the staff, most of the staff doesn't pick anymore.
1: Mm-hmm.
0: But I had a great year picking last year, and these guys, I wasn't even in the top five. So we got some better pickers versus the press on our contest, the WTLS contest versus the River Region Sports. I did this last year. I did start in first place after winning the year before. And was in first place after week one and never lost first place the entire year. I don't know how it happened. But I held on to first place from wire to wire. And you know what it's like with a bullseye on your back. I entered the season as defending champion, so I'm just saying I can brag about that now. It won't last again. It probably won't happen again. Graham Dunn, second place. He puts these bowl picks in there. My bowl record, I almost completely gave it away. 8-17. How can you be so bad? I'm just flipping coins when the bowls come. I'm like, I can't pick the bowl games. I used to think I knew how to do it. You can't do it now. Oh, well. He went 9-16, but he still couldn't catch me. But thank God. Everyone on this list was under 500. One guy went 4-21 in the bowl picks. I mean, you could just throw darts against the wall, blindfolded, and do better. You know what I mean?
1: When I was picking in that, and then I had picked in that in one that was playing for money at one time. I was in the lead of that, and then just like you said, it went haywire. The next year, I picked in the bowls the opposite. I took what I thought was going to win, and I reversed it.
0: Yeah,
1: and I won. Had a winning season in the bowl.
0: I mean, at 4-21, I mean, the guy would have been unbelievable at 21-4 if you just picked opposites.
1: Yeah.
0: But who knew? Good morning, Kyle, watching on Facebook. Hello, sir. Eclectic Alabama. Christy, also an eclectic. And Cynthia in Tuskegee. Good morning to all watching. We'll keep giving you your shout-outs. Y'all give us one. We'll give one back. Thank you.
1: Did Susan call in today?
0: She has not. Where is Susan? Where's Susan Woody? Wait a minute. She's not over there. Where is Susan? I don't know. She hadn't sent me a message saying she's not coming.
1: Desperately seeking Susan.
0: There you go. Here's something for you. I just want you to do the play-by-play of this, or maybe just watch it. This is one of my favorite clips. And he looks a little bit like you did in your day. Tom Selleck, I'm not sure if he has a Drix bat in his hand, but he was allowed in spring training, a Tigers versus Red spring training game, to get an at bat. He's a lefty. And he looks a little bit like the old Trey Taylor because, you know, you say you look like him. He looks a little bit like you. Here's a picture, here's a video. Here he is with an at-bat in a spring training game.
2: With his first at-bat.
1: First at-bat for Tom Selleck. He's up right there. Perfect picture. Low.
0: What do you think? What do you think about his stance up there? Does he look like he can hit?
1: He looks like he can hit. He does. He's got...
0: steer out.
1: Oh, he comes in. Foul ball. Going down the first baseline right there. That's pitch two. That's 1-1 on Tom Selleck right here. Got it. Just casually sticking up there, swinging his bat. Looks like, hey, I could knock this over the fence right here.
0: Look at him. He's getting his foot in the dirt, working the cleats in, getting himself stay. He looks like he's a player, at least.
1: Yeah, he's getting comfortable. Oh, strike two on Tom. And 1-2
0: on him. Guy's working away. He's never going to touch it. He's too far off the plate, right?
1: Yeah, I mean, he can't hit that outside. Yeah, the pitcher right there, that ball is way outside. Yeah.
0: Throw him something you hit, right? I mean, come on, he's a celebrity. Give him something you hit.
1: Yeah, he digs in here. Tom's 1-2 on him. Takes a deep breath.
0: Nope.
1: Oh, foul ball.
0: He got a piece of one, right? You think you can get a piece of one if you were batting?
1: Now, at my age now?
0: Well, in your prime.
1: Am I pretty? Yeah, I could have got one.
0: You think you could have hit one?
1: Oh, yeah.
0: Put it in play?
1: Yeah.
0: Against a 90-plus mile-per-hour pitcher?
1: Oh, yeah.
0: No problem.
2: Hit the ball well down here in spring training for a great actor.
1: Oh, deep down to the field line. Oh. Foul ball.
0: I mean, I got to say, most people couldn't get in the box and get a piece of a ball against a major league pitcher.
1: Right.
0: This is a guy off the street. This is an actor. Mm-hmm. He has a little bit of athletic in him. You know,
1: well, you know, he probably practiced.
0: Just a, well, maybe. I mean,
1: he throws back up. Yeah.
0: Got the great mustache, though, doesn't he?
1: Yeah, he got the stash, don't he?
0: Look at that woman.
1: Oh, that woman's going crazy.
0: I mean, she got his baseball up there.
1: She hits that, baseball.
0: I got Magnum's ball, like, Magnum P.I.
1: Oh, that's got his.
2: One ball, two strikes.
1: Hey. Oh, strike three.
0: I threw him the off-speed pitch. You would have hit that, though.
1: Oh, yeah.
0: If you were in a bat,
1: I'd at least fouled it off.
0: You would have. Well, he fouled three of them off, I think.
1: Oh, yeah.
0: So you think you would, but if it had been you would have certainly hit one out of the ballpark.
1: I probably.
0: Yeah.
1: I mean.
0: Good morning, Susan. She has arrived. Susan Woody, ladies and gentlemen.
1: Desperately seeking Susan. Hey.
3: I got a late start, I guess, this morning.
0: I guess so.
3: Sorry.
0: That's all right.
1: Yeah. Well, just as long as you didn't speed and you're here, okay.
3: I'm okay, and I didn't speed. There's a lot because I came at a later time. The cars coming into Montgomery are amazing. Usually, if I'm here on time, I leave early, and I don't see that many cars. But tons of people coming into Montgomery, I guess, to work.
0: Oh, yeah. They're always busy up and down 85 in each direction at this time of day.
1: I just wonder how many people work with the state in Montgomery.
0: Well, I do, a bunch.
1: Yeah.
0: You can ask AI. But you know what? There's a thing that has changed over time, and that is that people get to work earlier now than they used to. You know, a lot of people are at work at 6 in the morning, and that used to not be the case.
3: I did not know
0: You know,
3: that.
0: We were the first ones there, you know, doing the radio show. We
3: well,
0: were 6
3: I was
0: o'clock.
3: About to say.
0: But, you know, now there's a lot of people who are at work before we get here. I mean, seriously, there's a lot of people going in very early.
1: Yeah. So. We used to do 4:10s. And be at work at 6 o'clock and work at 4:30.
0: That's tough.
3: So what have y'all been talking about? I'm sorry, I was listening to music on the way in.
0: I'm not even going to go back and rehash what we just said. You've got to listen if you're not going to be here on time. You at least got to listen to us coming in.
3: I didn't realize I was so late.
0: My gosh, you don't know what you're missing here. Jeez.
3: I'm sorry.
0: I'll give you something here. 1220 Cafe, 1220 Gilmer Avenue. Getting ready for the Blue Plate Special today or your lunch. Come on in. They'll be glad to serve you today. Of course, you know what it is on Fridays. Trey?
1: Catfish and grits.
0: Catfish, cheese grits, french fries, coleslaw, hush puppies. The dinner special tonight?
1: Catfish and grits.
0: Catfish. Yeah, they do. And actually shrimp, if you're interested.
1: And some scrimp.
0: Yeah, you can get some scrimp. Weekends, they always do the Sunday lunch. They also have the Saturday brunch. Come on in and join them. At 1220 Cafe, 1220 Gilmer Avenue. The lunch special this weekend is the country fried steak, mashed potatoes and gravy, corn, turnip, green casserole, and apple cobbler. How about that?
3: Ooh.
1: Is that Sunday?
0: That's Sunday.
1: Oh, yeah.
3: Ooh. Yeah.
1: I have to remember that because once we get out of church, we have to know what it is.
3: What?
1: We have to know what if, you know.
0: You want to know what you got over
1: yeah,
0: there.
1: If that's what I like.
3: Oh, you mean what the menu is?
1: Yeah.
3: I thought you were speaking and, you know, like.
1: 1220's putting up the big sign up there. No, we're out there doing.
0: Is that what that is? Leanne said there was a sign going up.
1: There's a big sign going up.
0: I remember one Ruth Anna.
3: I got an interesting food story. Are you?
0: Go ahead. I'm ready.
3: KFC and Oreo have come up with a product called fried chicken cookie.
1: What?
3: It's an Oreo wafer, the normal Oreos, but the cream inside has 11 herbs and spices.
0: For real?
3: The
0: Kentucky Fried Chicken, the original recipe.
3: No chicken.
0: Okay, well, here's the thing. You know what they got, right?
1: They got it from Elmore County.
0: Exactly. The fried Oreo.
1: The fried Oreo.
0: Because they do that at the concessions at Elmore County ball games.
1: Fried Oreos.
0: So it sounds like somebody's ripped them off. I mean, it just put, frying up an Oreo, but putting the KFC original herbs and spices in there.
3: Well, now, this says it's only available in China, but apparently
0: When you fry up, I guess you batter it with that KFC blend of chicken that they put in their chicken.
1: You dip it like how you make a corn dog.
0: Yes,
1: you would dip it in there, and that's how you make the Oreo.
0: So that would be what they would use is what or like KFC's got.
1: Yeah, like pancake sauce.
0: You think it'd be better with the KFC or the Elmore County way?
1: I'd have to go with Elmore County. You know, you got that southern flavor in it.
0: Yeah,
1: that's what I'm saying because you dip it in cake batter.
0: Yeah, they should have trademarked that before KFC ripped them off.
1: Yeah.
3: So that's available at
0: Elmore County.
1: Football,
0: Eclectic, Alabama. Yeah.
1: Football games. It's a very big treat over there to get that.
3: Okay, I don't know. I'd have to think about it.
1: You come over there and we'll go get one. We'll go up and sit with BLT and watch the Elmore County game.
3: Oh, speaking of, I met his brother last weekend.
0: Oh, you saw Kyle? Yeah,
3: I surely did. What a nice young man. Yeah. I tried to talk him into coming in and playing games with us this morning.
0: To work over at the lake.
1: Yeah.
0: So he's not necessarily available on these morning shows.
3: Nice
0: but
3: young man. He'll guess pop who in else once I one. Saw up in the balcony there at that incredible concert?
0: My son.
3: Yeah,
0: he told me he talked to you. Yeah,
3: work
0: right,
3: in
0: Daniel.
3: The spotlight.
0: Yeah, that's right.
1: Yeah.
3: You just have incredible children.
0: Well, thank you.
3: Well, goodness. There's Georgia and
0: Jack.
3: Jack and
0: Daniel.
3: And Daniel.
0: Yeah. Yeah,
3: work in the spotlight for this incredible show. And what an incredible show. Oh, my gosh. I was so excited after that was over. It was perfect.
0: Yeah, they liked your comments so well, the theater, that they decided to put them up on their Facebook page. Did you notice that?
3: No.
0: Yeah, they said from Susan Woody, and they quoted you, what you said about the show last week. So.
3: Well, it was amazing, absolutely amazing. And I'll tell you that it's the best moment besides the music and the show itself. I shouldn't share this, never mind.
0: Go on. Oh, maybe we shouldn't. I don't want to walk into something you shouldn't say on the air. Is this radio friendly?
3: Well, yeah, but you might not understand it. You would understand it. You might not understand
0: it. Oh.
3: I haven't been in radio for a while.
0: Yeah.
3: You're kind enough to let me come up here and play on Fridays.
0: We're glad to have you.
3: But Sam introduced me from the stage.
0: Oh, yeah. He should have, yeah. You got Dr. Sam and Don Day there, radio legends. So are you.
3: No, well, I don't think of myself that way.
0: But you should be, yeah.
1: And you're making a comeback, Susan.
0: Yeah, I mean, you're bigger than any of them now. You're on this station, right?
3: Well,
0: I mean, come
3: that's
0: on.
3: Not true.
0: Let me show you a picture.
3: Oh, but it was an incredible show. The music was amazing. The presentation was amazing. Everything about it was amazing.
0: From Joey Foster.
1: What a Joy.
0: He says he sees a resemblance in you and Tom Selleck. What do you think, Susan? Does that look like Tom Selleck?
3: Oh, kind of. I watch Blue Bloods all the time. That's
0: yeah, he's
3: my
0: on
3: favorite.
0: That show. I haven't seen that one. Saw some Magnum P.I. back in the
3: it's
0: day.
3: It's kind of hard to watch him.
0: I think.
3: After you've seen him on Magnum P.I., he was beyond gorgeous.
0: Well, yeah. He's older now, but he's kept the mustache, hasn't he?
3: He kept the mustache, yeah. But he's kind of... Kind
1: it's
3: of chunky.
1: Like your hair, Jesse. Look.
0: Oh, God, don't do it.
3: We'll have another mock-up coming up pretty soon.
0: I think Joy wants us to sing some karaoke for him. I think that's what he's just trying to get my attention. Good morning to Robert in Realtown. Hello, sir. Ken on the Middle Pond with Tate. Good morning to you guys. And there's Kyle. You know, you mentioned Kyle. Mentioned him a moment ago, but he's on there watching too.
3: Good.
0: All right, let's see.
3: You already sing? Have I missed karaoke?
0: We're about to. There was something I saw last night, and I know we got the Crosby, Stills, and Nash connection this morning. We may have to do something there, but I've been watching PBS. You know, they've got fundraiser. Every time they got a fundraiser, they start putting their best shows on.
1: Mm-hmm.
0: These are all these concerts, and last night it was Fleetwood Mac.
3: Oh, wow.
0: Yeah, and nobody's better than Mick Fleetwood on the drums with his energy.
1: Yeah,
0: that guy's going crazy in there.
3: Wait now.
0: Uh-oh, you got one?
3: The gentleman who played the drums in the Burning Love Band.
0: Oh, okay. Well, I didn't see him, I guess. So, but Mick Fleetwood's just crazy in there with those drums.
3: Right. Now, I've worked with a lot of musicians, but I don't know that I've ever worked with a percussionist as good as he is.
0: Yeah. Well, this is,
3: I'm sorry, I don't know his name.
0: Okay, well, this is 20, I don't know how old this concert is. They're showing old concerts. They had Neil Diamond on, of course. We talk about Barbra Streisand and all these different concerts. But, they closed it out. What do you close out a show with if you're Fleetwood Mac?
1: Tusk.
0: That was next to last. That gave them the opportunity to bring the USC Marching Band on, which was the real band,
3: which is great,
0: which is featured in the song, Tusk.
1: Okay.
0: But they were able to do the next song because there's some good parts for the band to jump in there, and it was Don't Stop Thinking About Tomorrow, which is a great anthem.
1: Oh, yeah.
0: Don't for people, you know, if tomorrow was bad, don't worry about it. Tomorrow will be here before you know it. You know what I mean? And it'll be better than it was the day before. I think it's a great inspirational song. We're talking about inspiration this morning.
3: Well, they did an inspirational song to close out the Andy Norman concert. Oh, my gosh.
1: Well, I mean, the thing about Tusk is he that he don't have the band with him when he played it on the original album. That you just like you said, that's such a good drum song, a drum solo type deal.
0: It is.
1: It's phenomenal.
0: Well, the song has it. They are in the credits if you look at that song, the USC Marching Band.
1: Oh.
0: You know, in Alabama, plays the song because it's Tusk.
1: Mm-hmm,
0: yeah. The Alabama Marching Band because of the
1: ivory tusk.
3: They do.
0: Oh yeah, they love it. So it's become an Alabama thing.
3: So it's Tattoo Removal Day.
0: Well, so now we're going to go back into that. We're not going into all that.
3: Have you already done it?
0: No, we're about to do a song. Don't take us off course here. We're going to do Don't Stop Thinking About Tomorrow. I'm trying to segue into the next thing, not go backwards to Tattoo Removal Day.
3: I was going to ask Trey if he had a tattoo.
0: Oh, gosh.
1: No, I can't. It's kind of hidden,
3: What he's going to
0: start.
3: Mean?
0: He's going to start pulling his shirt off again.
1: It's one of those things, I don't have a tattoo.
0: Do you have one?
3: Yeah.
0: You do?
3: Yeah.
0: Okay. You want to tell us what it is?
3: It's a treble clef.
0: Oh, a musical thing.
3: Yeah.
0: And where? I mean, I've never seen it. I'm looking. I don't see it on your arm. I don't see it on anyway. Is it? Where is it?
3: You want to guess?
0: I'm scared to guess.
1: Don't point me.
0: I tried to get us to the Don't Stop Thinking About Tomorrow. She wants to go to the tattoo stuff.
1: Well, I would have to say, is it a tramp stamp?
3: No. When I got it, I was 60. I wanted to do something kind of crazy because 60. You know, it's kind of crossing a line there when you get to be 60. You know, coming
1: I'm
3: up.
1: I headed there. I'm not thinking about a tattoo, though. I mean.
3: Okay, but it's just sort of a line of demarcation, sort of 60.
0: How long have you had this tattoo?
3: When I was 60, I got it.
0: 60? Okay,
3: yeah,
0: so.
3: I got it. The tattoo parlor was a sponsor of the radio station I was working for.
0: So you got a trade off.
3: I did
0: it for trade.
3: I did, but. I thought, I can't tell my children. They probably won't think too much.
0: All right, so you still haven't told us where this thing is.
3: It's on my ankle.
0: It's on your ankle.
3: On my ankle.
0: Okay, inquiring minds have to know.
1: Let me see. Hold your ankle up. Oh, I see it.
0: You see it?
3: It has a little flower on top of it.
0: Yeah. Do you want to show it for the folks watching on video or not?
3: No, I do not.
0: Uh-oh. Wild Gene's already gotten into it now. He's excited.
1: I'll take a picture of it.
0: Gene's coming today, and he has asked the question, BLT, is he coming too? No, he's going to do it on the phone. Uh-oh, Trey's taking a picture of this thing?
3: Yeah, I need to have it redone, actually, because it's sort of faded.
0: Yeah.
3: But I thought, I'll keep it from my daughter because
1: there
3: she would probably.
1: There you go. Can you see it? There it is.
3: She would probably think that was
0: is that a,
3: weird.
0: Is that a treble clef? Is that
3: what it is? Under the bottom. The flowers on top of the treble.
0: Okay, I can't tell it from Trey.
3: Like
0: Trey's got a good shot of it on there, but it's a little fuzzy from my angle.
3: It's fuzzy, all right. I need to get it redone.
0: It's not.
3: Yeah.
0: Don't adjust your set, man.
3: No.
0: All right,
3: no,
0: Wild Gene's asking the question, do y'all want donuts?
1: What kind of question is that?
0: Now, yesterday on his program, he said that he was going to keep some of the car, so if he ever gets pulled over and the police come and get him, he's going to just give him a dozen donuts and see if that works. I said it's probably going to make him mad because you're taking a shot at him.
3: Do you have a tattoo, Michael?
0: I do not, no.
3: Okay. Would you?
0: I wouldn't have one, but that's just me. I don't want anything to be permanent.
3: Well, it's my crazy son that had such a fit about it.
0: But you did say, what did you say it was? But you said it was tattoo removal day, and
3: yeah,
0: I hear it's a lot more trouble to take them. Although I did see some video or something where they just the lasers take them off. Now it's something crazy looking.
3: Well, it wasn't as difficult to get it as I thought it was going to be. Just like a bee sting, really. It's not
0: so
3: bad.
0: It did hurt though, like a bee sting.
3: Well, yeah, but it wasn't really.
0: Christy is indulging. She says, "I have two, and one is a tramp stamp." I hate that. She said, "I hate they call it that." What would you say the percentage of people are that have tattoos or a tattoo
4: now,
0: in their body?
3: It's
0: a high number. Only the guys in the Navy had them, right? I mean, or military guys.
4: Well, that was this fad when I was going through high school that you got the heart on your shoulder with a dagger through it.
0: Men.
3: What does it mean?
4: I don't know.
3: A heart.
4: You stuck a dagger through my heart. You know.
3: You know what I did find out though? Once I got one. I am aware of everyone who does have one. I noticed them. And I also learned that every tattoo comes with a story. If I had the ability to do a coffee table book, I would love to have the picture of the tattoo and the story behind it. And most of the time, the story is very meaningful. Mm-hmm. It's not just, I want
0: to some tribute or something to somebody.
3: Absolutely.
0: Usually, right?
3: Absolutely, yes. Yeah.
0: I got it from my mother or my children or something like that.
4: The reason that I don't have a tattoo, or I probably wouldn't have got it anyway, but my dad specifically told me, don't you come home with a tattoo on you, and don't you come home with an ear bob in your ear.
3: Whoa. Well, you got plenty of space there to have one.
4: Oh, yeah. You saying I'm fat?
0: All right. Do we want to do this song or stay on the non-tattoo deal, tattoo removal?
4: I'll
0: say we do the song.
3: Have you picked one already?
0: Yeah, don't stop thinking about tomorrow. I figured we'd do that. And do you want to do Crosby, Stills, and Nash as well? Crosby's birthday today, we could do the Teach Your Children Well. Since we're on making people feel good about
3: it. Can we do a fun one? I heard one today.
0: Oh, I had
3: this
0: one
3: this weekend, and I thought, I want to do that.
0: Well, I thought about one. You said we want to do a sing-along song. I came up with one. I'm looking over a four-leaf clover.
3: Oh, that would be a good one.
0: I'm looking over a four-leaf clover
3: that I looked before.
0: There you go, acapella song.
3: Well, I wanted to do just a little talk with Jesus, because that has a good part in there for Trey.
0: Well, we could do that, too. All right, we just got to hit them real quick, then. Because we got a bunch to get to.
3: Oh,
0: ready?
3: Yeah.
0: Here we go.
3: This
0: concert
3: was
0: great concert, even though it's 25 years old.
3: Wow.
0: You know how to start it, Trey? You can be the Lindsey Buckingham here.
4: Yeah.
0: Is Susan going to be Stevie Nicks?
4: Yeah, she can.
0: Yeah.

0: Oh, yeah, Susan.
1: You want to take it from here? Susan, I think this is when Christy McVee comes in. Go ahead, Chris. Take it.
2: Yeah.

0: I think Bill Clinton had this as his campaign song, didn't he?
1: Yeah, it was.
0: When he was running for president? Seems like it.
1: I think it was after he won.
0: Yeah. Yeah, that might have been it. Been a while. Big finish here.
1: Monica Lewinsky was singing it for him.
0: Go ahead, Ronnie.

0: It'll be here better than before. Yesterday's gone. Yesterday's gone. Ooh, don't you look back.
1: I like the sentiment.
2: It is a good message, I guess.
1: Yes, yeah. It is.
2: All right, what do you say, Susan? You had a pick for us. What was it? You said just a little talk with Jesus.
1: Talk.
2: Y'all want to go there? Or you want to go on and do the other first? We want to finish with just a little talk with Jesus, or did you have something else?
3: I don't know. Just a little talk. Y'all gonna have to
2: just
3: sing
2: a little talk with Jesus. And we'll tell him all about it. Can I do the bass part and you do the high part? You know, do the tenor and she could be the whatever.
1: You gonna do the bass part, Michael?
2: Oh yeah.
1: Whoa! I didn't know you had it in you, buddy.
2: You know, there's a trick. You know what it is?
3: Get close to the mic.
2: Yeah, the proximity effect. You get real close to the microphone, and you can be real low, like Barry White, like that. Did y'all notice it?
3: I did. I got it.
1: Like deck tape.
2: All right, here we go. Ready? All right. Trey, I think you have to do the lead, right?
3: Oh, is that what it is?
2: I guess so. This will be good.

0: All right. Pretty
1: all
0: good.
1: Right, that was fun. Get it, y'all.
2: I may have dolphin and beard, my eyes will fill with tears.
3: Yeah. I felt like J.D. Sumner up here, you know.
1: Yeah, you did.
3: Or Richard Sturban. I'm thinking of all the great, or Jerry Cunningham.
4: Yeah.
3: We'll get Jerry to do it next time.
1: Okay.
3: Any others?
1: That was fun.
3: Did we want to do any others? Do we do the Four Leaf Clover song? Was that good enough with a cappella, or should we move on?
4: What we're gonna do? We're gonna do the Crosby, Stills, and Nash.
1: Do you have a karaoke version of Four Leaf Clover?
3: I do.
1: Really?
3: Oh, I actually looked it up when you said that. I said, "Here's a good sing along song." I pulled it up.
4: Well, no, let's do it. Let's,
3: all right,
4: let's
3: wrap it up on this one. All right.
1: Okay, but everybody has to sing along now, not just us.
3: No, this is for everybody.
1: Listening. Sing along.
3: Everybody together. Here we go. Ready? Ah.

0: go.
1: Good choice, Michael.
2: Man, we're all over the place today. you talk about it. Just able. What was the Seinfeld show? And I'm not saying we're Seinfeld, but you know, the show about nothing or everything.
3: Yeah.
2: You know, we cover the gamut here. Yeah, you never know what you're gonna get.
3: We everywhere.
2: Tattoo removals.
3: He's everywhere. He's everywhere. 4-H
2: clovers.
1: Have you all already Jesus done birthdays? Did you do birthdays?
2: I did. I did knock that out. Yes.
1: Okay.
2: I assume we have a similar list.
1: Well, a big athlete.
2: Who?
1: Tim Tebow.
2: You know, he wasn't on the list. He was not on the list and should have been on the list.
3: Yeah,
2: let me guess his age. Does it have the ages on there?
1: Yeah.
2: I'm going to give you an age. All right, so he graduated in what, 2009?
3: Mm-hmm.
2: It was his last year at Florida.
3: Yeah.
2: So I'm going to say he's...
3: 2009.
2: That's been 17 years ago, right? 17 plus the 21. 38.
1: 39.
2: Okay. Well, he might have been on Brian's birthday list. I don't remember.
3: He was. I think he was.
2: He? I don't remember
3: 39.
2: That.
3: 39. I didn't think he was that old, really.
1: Yeah, but Cindy on the Brady Bunch.
3: Susan, yeah.
2: Yeah, we did mention her.
3: She's what, 65?
2: 65. Yeah.
1: Magic Johnson?
2: Hey, we had him, too.
1: Okay, good.
2: Yeah, so we had I'm glad you gave me Tim Tebow. I should have known that. Should I share a picture that I have with Tim Tebow
1: on
2: his birthday on our WTLS page?
1: Yeah.
2: Yeah, because I took a photo. I said, you know, I don't.
1: He was here?
2: I don't want to. He was in media days, and I got in he got in the elevator with me. It's just the two of us, and I said, should I be a fan or a media person? Because he's a media member, and I'm supposedly a media
1: sure.
2: member. I was like, I don't care. This is Tim Tebow. He's one of my favorites. He won the Heisman Trophy.
3: Well,
2: I said,
3: I'm
2: going to ask him to do a selfie shot here.
3: The snoring when we went to the media days that time. But the best thing that I was there was this little girl was down, and you could wait and try to get autographs.
2: Yeah.
3: And this little girl was wanting his autograph so bad. She came from, I don't forgot where she come from Florida or somewhere. Just so she could try to get his autograph, and she didn't get his autograph, and she was so disappointed.
2: Yeah.
3: Well, Tim Tebow found out about it and had a special meeting with him and got it and met with her in a private room.
2: What a guy.
3: And gave her, like, all this memorabilia and gave her autographs.
1: What a
3: and that
1: nice
3: just changed my
1: story.
3: Whole tone.
2: Tim's a genuine guy.
1: Did she ask for your autograph?
3: No, she didn't, but that's okay. I mean, I wasn't as famous as Tim Tebow. My jersey's just been, you know, I'm famous here. My jersey was retired here in Tallahassee. Not on a national stage.
1: Now, is that true?
3: What? My jersey? I got it. I'll wear it next Friday for football season.
1: Ooh.
3: Yeah.
1: I bet you look
3: you know what's the new thing?
1: Football jersey.
3: In my football number is the new fad of 6'7", 6'7", 6'7". I'm 6'7".
2: That's right. You are 6'7", yeah. Is 6'7" now over?
1: I don't
2: six,
1: get
2: seven.
1: It.
3: No, it's not because, you know what? This year in Dixie Youth, the little boys, everybody had a 6'7" on their team.
2: Yeah.
3: 67 was on their team.
1: I'm not sure I understand what it's all about.
3: I don't know. It's something about this. 6'7", 6'7", 6'7".
2: Yeah, that's right. You got to do your arms up in the
3: air. You got to do your arms up and down hands, like this. 6'7".
1: And
3: 6'7". 6'7". 6'7".
1: And the interpretation is?
3: I have no idea. Somebody, well, if
2: some rap song or something.
1: Yeah, well, if y'all know, if you're listening and you understand, 6'7".
2: It's supposed to be like
1: six,
2: indecision
1: seven.
2: Or something like that. 6'7", I don't know. You know, you kind of say it like that, I think.
3: As long as it ain't 666, 666.
2: Yeah, you're right about that.
3: You know, the other day I was in a store and I bought something and it ended up being 666.
1: Oh,
3: I said, stop. Stop. She said, what? Well, what is that? I said, let me go back and get a piece of 5-cent bubble gum. Because I am.
1: Oh, your checkout amount.
2: Yeah, you had to make sure you didn't write it for that. Here we got a couple of messages. What did we say about this? I'm trying to go back and catch up here. I've got one that's an eagle because I'm a lifelong American from Mark Fonby.
1: Oh, tattoos.
2: Oh, okay. We're going back to tattoos.
1: About tattoos.
2: I couldn't remember exactly.
1: Yeah, if you have a tattoo and it means something special, let us know.
3: Well, I thought about, you know, instead of getting, you know, I'm having a mustache, get me a tattoo of a mustache up here over my lip.
1: Well, women get eyebrows tattooed.
3: Oh, yeah. A lot of women paint them on. Some women don't have eyebrows, you know.
1: That's right.
3: Got Nancy Pelosi and that thing. Hers would be up here, like way up here up on her forehead.
2: Oh, gosh. well, we got a couple of comments on the karaoke. Cynthia liked it. She says, great.
1: Hey, good.
3: Thank you. I think everybody's blood's boiling this morning, you know? Yeah.
2: Cindy enjoyed it. She says, made me smile right off. Christy says, I've never heard that. She's never heard I'm looking over a four-leaf clover. Believe it or not, she doesn't. Christy.
1: What is she, 18?
3: Joy's wife?
2: Yes. Joy. Here's what Joy said on karaoke number one, don't and please stop. Karaoke two, which was the gospel song.
3: Okay, yeah.
2: Not bad. He couldn't trash that, right?
3: No, you can't trash. That's a joyful.
1: Have a little talk with Jesus.
2: Oh, yeah. He says, oh my gosh, two in a row. Not bad on number three. He gave us two out of three, and that ain't bad. Certainly with Joy, is it?
3: Yeah.
2: Goodness, thank you, Joy. Wow.
3: That's what I'm saying. You just kind of go with the flow on those songs, you know. Doesn't matter if you know it's in you. You can just start humming, you know, do like Carl Wayne used to do.
1: I want you to know, why do you think I drive up here every Friday, 30 minutes? Because
3: we have fun.
1: Because we have fun and sing karaoke so much fun. I wouldn't miss this for anything. I just rejoined the Montgomery Chorale, by the way. So
2: all right.
1: If you want to hear an incredible chorus group, choral group, they do.
3: Oh, choral. Cool. I thought you said.
1: Corral.
3: That's what I thought you said. I thought
2: she did say
3: you joined. Corral. Oh, did oh corral? Oh, okay.
1: No, I'm chasing a bull.
3: I thought you was talking about. I joined the.
1: There's a lot of bull in this show, but
3: the buffet. The buffet, you know, corral.
2: That's it. He's taking the food. The donuts will be here shortly, Trey. Just hanging there.
3: Right, where are you going? Well, you know, I'm part of the buffet corral. Hey, we going tonight? We gonna eat it all up. I'm just get.
1: That's the all you can eat place.
3: I'm gonna get full as a tick and lay around.
1: I bet they start to tremble when you walk through the.
3: No, no, look. I
2: no more for you. You remember that clip? Yeah. That guy, that big fat guy.
3: No more you. No more for you.
2: No more. You eat all day. Get out of here.
3: You eat too much.
2: Yeah.
3: Go move.
2: I said it was all you could eat. 7:03. Time for the local news.

0: from the Tennessee Police Department. Should I stay in my low voice this morning? Total of 52 items. So let's run through these real quick, if I can. Assisted motorist lockout, Ricky Lane. Lost property, Gilmer Avenue. Transport, Hospital Road. Animal complaint, Davidson Street. An arrest, Barnett. Felony warrant, 2 felony warrants. An arrest of a black female. She's in the jailhouse now. Assisted motorist, Fitzpatrick Bridge. Criminal mischief at West James. Assisted motorist again.
1: Wait, you say grandma mischief?
0: Criminal.
1: Oh, criminal. Oh.
0: Could have been a grandma. Assisted motorist at Fitzpatrick Bridge again. That was 2 of them. Black female arrested Barnett on a felony warrant. She's in the jailhouse now. Reckless driving, Barnett.
2: What?
1: That's not the street to drive recklessly on.
0: No, not the main drag of Tallis. Page 2. Criminal mischief again. Thelma Drive. Juvenile complaint, Hickory Street, and courtesy ride, E.B. Payne. You need a lift there, sir? To the jailhouse now. Not there.
2: No.
0: No fire call activity. That's it. That's the news.
3: Sports.
4: 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Yes!
5: 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Yes.
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6: Touchdown.
7: He will hit it deep to right. That nice ball's got
8: shot.
7: A chance.
8: That's gone.
7: It is gone.
8: Home
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9: We region champs right here in 5A football.
10: You celebrate, Tigers. You celebrate, baby. Go do it right there on the field.
0: The big media day yesterday at the AHSAA. Big question for Heath Harmon, the executive director. What about this split with the publics and privates you guys did? You got 8 classifications now, 6 public only and 2 privates, although they can play in the regular season. They will have 8 champions now, not 7. So here's his comments on that and conversation they had about maybe even doing area play versus region for the privates with so few schools in those 2 classifications.
11: She would have started for us.
0: Well, let's do this other guy. Here we go. Ready? Yeah.
12: This state has always made the decision, or at least in recent history, to put football in regions. Makes sense to go regions because you've got Friday night games. You're only going to travel 1 year. You're playing home and home. So in your area sports, you can have smaller areas. The travel's not as bad. So we discussed that, looking at private schools and putting them in areas in football. But there was some concern that they were going to be, it's going to be hard to find a schedule. And so I think looking at those type things, looking at, how does it impact overall schools' ability to compete, and it may be one of those deals where some of the smaller schools are fine, private and public. Maybe some of the larger schools feel like they can't find adequate competition if you don't have public and private playing together. So
0: he went back and forth on that one. I think the big beef that we've heard overall from the private schools has been the travel, because right. You've got so many of these schools are going to drive, some of them are driving every single region game will be about 2 hours away. I think that would have been the right thing to do, put area play in. But it's not like they have to be a mesh with exactly what the public schools are doing with region. And there was a time when we had area play. You remember?
2: Yeah.
0: In football.
2: Yeah.
0: And we got a lot of the sports he mentioned. And you'd have a 1-9 team make the playoffs and an 8-3 team miss it, 7-3 team miss it somehow, which was kind of crazy. That's why I think it – and, of course, the scheduling part does help because it builds in more games for you automatically and you don't have to go – seek so many opponents. They're automatic. But I am curious to see if they try to rebound with this, because there's another organization being devised, this Gulf States deal, that's separate from the AHSA and the AISA, that could see some of these teams go away. There's about 60 teams playing football in the AHSA who are private only. So
1: now what does Jack do when baseball ends?
0: He's been busy this summer.
1: But does he enter another sport?
0: Well, he's graduated, so he just did baseball. He did not do any other sports. So
1: he's headed to college?
2: Yeah.
0: He will be next week, yes. He starts next week.
2: He's a rock star now.
0: Yeah. Oh, I know. Playing music last night over at the Lake Martin Beach Club.
1: What?
0: They had their band play.
1: Oh, that's right. I forgot.
0: They performed last night. That was a pretty good show. I'll enjoy that. Sandra, morning to you, watching on Facebook, your good friend Sandra Patterson.
1: Yeah. Hey, Sandra. Yeah.
0: All right, so let me get another cut from yesterday. This one was interesting. This is Mitchell Holt, who has the state champion and really the national champion program in flag football. The Central Phoenix City Red Devils.
3: Oh, Tallahassee, yeah. Yeah, I got
0: scrimmaged yesterday over in Phoenix City.
3: Right.
0: And the story, though, is he's got a girl on the team, which I didn't realize she was already playing, who was going to the World Series in Williamsport. Kenley Rasmus, the girl from Central from Phoenix City, is on the Central Phoenix City football team as well, flag football. So he had a comment about it. We're like, what? And she's only 12 years old. Now listen to this. This is Coach Mitchell Holt of Central Phoenix City.
11: She would have started for us last year, and she would have started in softball for us last year. And we've been successful, but she led us. She's participated in some preseason stuff, and she led us in softball with home runs and stuff in the preseason scrimmages.
6: Wow. So, it's Kenley Rasmus, of course. We've been watching her, and they're going to Williamsport to play Little League World Series.
3: And that's Corey's daughter, right?
11: Corey's daughter. They left. She came to practice last night to make sure she's been still asking
6: gave me a revelation of your that I didn't know, because I was surprised. They said, well, she's playing a Little League World Series. I saw softball. No, she's playing baseball. Yeah. You just told me she plays softball. So she's going to play softball in high school, not baseball.
11: That, according to her parents, Williamsport will be her last baseball game.
0: So that was the question I was wondering. Is she going to play baseball in high school? She's playing softball.
3: But good question.
0: She was the head of the scout team last year as an 11-year-old in high school with a national championship-level program here, right?
3: Right.
0: Unbelievable.
1: Is there a rule against girls playing high school baseball?
0: There's not. No. There's not. But she's gonna do softball. But see, she could be playing softball now, and she's playing baseball at the Little League level at least. But she's the best player on their team.
1: I was about to say.
2: Back in the day, they didn't have girl softball.
1: Well, I know.
2: And now, especially now, fast pitch. They started off with slow pitch and advanced into fast pitch. So now girls have got a chance to play, a type of softball that's a faster pace. I would rather watch women's softball because it's faster. I mean, you don't have to sit there 3 hours to watch a ball game.
0: Well, there are 150 flag football teams now in the AHSA. It is growing sport. It's the fastest growing sport in the AHSA. There are a lot of new teams starting this year. But Central's the top dog. They have been good. They're going to San Diego. Their football team is traveling as well. They got the kickoff classic. They're only going to play Thompson here in this state, but they could have gone to Chicago. But their coach, Cody Florno, who was at Jackson, they won the last two 4A championships. He's now at Central. Taking over for Pat Nix, said they had an offer to go play on ESPN in Chicago. I said, well, what are the details? They said, we'll pay you $20,000 to go up there.
1: Whoa.
0: Like, okay. Now, what do you think it costs to take a football team? And they got like a college-sized roster over it.
2: Oh, yeah.
0: More than $20,000.
2: Probably $50,000.
0: He said about $100,000.
2: Oh, really?
0: Said once you got the flights and the hotel rooms, it was going to cost around $100,000. So they say we'd rather play somebody in this state.
2: You can take a bus.
0: He said they looked at buses, and it was still going to be outrageous.
1: Well, everybody could take their own car.
0: Yeah. They just felt like it was bad.
2: That's a little dangerous going to Chicago.
0: Yeah.
2: That's like the murder capital of the world.
0: Here's, Here's something that was an astonishing number to me yesterday. They threw up on the screen as they were doing media day again at the AHSA offices in the Hall of Fame in Montgomery. How many officials do you think are under the auspices of the Alabama High School Athletic Association?
2: Oh,
0: you think about how many programs. You got about 400 schools, 300 plus, public and then the private schools in the AHSA, and they play every week. And how many officials do you need to get through a season?
2: 2,000.
0: What do you think, Susan? You want to guess high or low?
1: You're way out of my element. Right. I know nothing about sports.
0: 2,000 sounds about right. 7,900.
2: Oh.
0: That's how many officials. That's why they're begging people to officiate. They got to have a lot of officials. 7,900 are under the AHSA, so they say. Isn't that just wild?
2: That is crazy.
0: It really is.
1: Any of those women?
2: Oh, sure.
0: There are some. Yeah, I don't know what the percentage is. Not very high, but still.
2: I've seen one here in Tallahassee, I think.
0: Yeah, we've had games, I think, with a female.
2: Yeah.
0: There's your donuts, Trey.
2: Oh, man. I thought you was going to bring me some good.
0: Oh, he's he's going to complain about the donuts you brought. That's what I'm saying.
2: I thought we were going by, you was like over in Auburn or somewhere like that, and you was coming by the Krispy Kreme.
0: All right, so.
2: Thank you, though.
0: New rule in college this year, which we kind of learned about it at Media Days, although it was already announced, the SEC Media Days. This is a big one. This has been this way for a long time, but pass interference penalties now in college will be only 10 yards. I don't know if many people have heard about this.
2: In what?
0: In college football. They're going to be 10-yard penalties. Yeah, not 15 anymore. And what do you think about that?
2: It's always been 15. I think it, but for me, if the guy hadn't have been interfered and he's 30 yards down the field,
0: yeah,
2: you could have got picked up 30 yards.
0: Yeah, that's the part of it why you feel like it needs to be a long penalty.
2: Right.
0: Because you can tackle him at the goal line, it would have been a touchdown, and it's only a 15-yard penalty. Now it's only 10. But here's why I think they're doing it, and I don't really have a problem with it. There's so much tugging and gripping going on both sides every single time, but they let them get away. When I hear of these guys calling the games, they'll say, I wouldn't have called a penalty. But we all know it's a penalty.
2: Right.
0: Right?
2: Right.
0: I mean, it's just, what are they going to let you get away with? Because if you didn't, it's like holding. If somebody gets tugged and reached out and grabbed, they're going to call that. But up close, they're probably not going to call.
2: Okay, well, here's my other question. I got another question. So if it's, let's say it's 12 yards. Yeah, you're first and 12.
0: Is it an automatic first down?
2: I
0: don't know about that.
2: My question was, if you throw it into the end zone, does it go back to 2 yard?
0: Well, I think they'll stick with that. Yeah, well, they always put it on the 2 yard line or whatever. Yeah. Okay. Yeah, but it's still just kind of interesting. And I feel like it's always slanted, not that they mean to do this, but they do. They're going to call the defensive guy on a thing, even when the offensive guy possibly has done the same thing, right?
2: Yeah, exactly.
0: They rarely call offensive pass interference.
2: Yeah.
0: So, anyway, that's a new rule. It'll be a big one. A couple of other things before we wrap up the sports here. This has been fun this week. We mentioned this yesterday. DJ Pickett has been given the number 5 jersey at LSU, formerly worn by Jaden Daniels, who was a Heisman Trophy winner. And he says, hey, that disturbed me. I was upset. I said, I was profoundly disrespected by this. But his jersey's not retired, nor is the other most recent Heisman winner, Joe Burrow. They've not used his jersey, but neither are retired. So they promised, LSU said, hey, you want to come to LSU? You've always worn the number 5. You can wear it. So they asked DJ Pickett, said, what do you think about this? He's a sophomore. And Lane Kiffin said, this was a promise made to him, so we're keeping the promise. And he said, I've worn that my entire life since I was 4 years old. This is DJ Pickett. It's the number I was promised. I wish Jaden the best. He's a good player, did a real good job here at LSU. Yeah, I'd say he did. He said, that's all. I'm not going to say any more about that. So I don't really have any heart. I'm not shedding tears over Jaden Daniels crying about the fact that he does not get his jersey to stay on the shelf when another kid has been promised. They shouldn't have done that probably if they wanted to preserve it or should have just retired it. They didn't do that. So it's free game.
2: I just don't think you should retire. Look, put it up in the stadium. Your jersey, I think Auburn's got like, what, 4 or 5 up there that this says is retired. Just put them up and just say, hey, this is where it's retired. It's retired on the stadium wall.
0: Right.
2: And we're not going to sit out here because we got the number one recruit in America is going to come. Now, this could happen. The number one recruit in America wears number 5.
0: Yeah.
2: And I'm going to pay him $3 million, but he's not coming because he can't wear number 5.
0: Yeah.
2: If I'm an Alabama fan, and of course there's none ever been retired at Alabama, I'm sitting there going, we lost a recruit because Jalen Daniels over here don't want us wearing his jersey. Okay, right. And so we're going to give up a natty, a national championship, because Jalen Daniels don't want nobody wearing his jersey.
0: Right. So the question is, can you still fit in yours? Cindy asked that question. Your old jersey. You're 67. 6'7".
2: Yes, I'll wear it next week.
0: You're going to wear it in next week.
2: Yeah,
0: Cindy asked that question.
2: Start of football season, yes.
0: Yeah, first day of football Friday next week.
2: Yeah.
0: Sure enough.
1: Were you built like that when you were in high school?
2: Yes. I was a little bit smaller.
0: Brett McMurphy, as we wrap up sports with his AP Top 25, letting everybody see it and ridicule it if they want to. He has Oregon as his preseason pick, number one, Ohio State, number two. Now, this guy, if there's a guy who does not like the SEC, and especially Alabama, this is the guy. And he can't hide himself on this because he does it. He loves to gig Bama, and there's a fatigue there from a lot of people, don't get me wrong. And I'm not saying he's wrong in his picks. I'm not going to sit there and say that. I'm no expert, even though I have won the last two championships in the Graham Dunn's contest, and I have won the staff contest for several years here on WTLS. Should I go on and say I am an expert now?
2: Yeah.
0: No, I'm not an expert. Well, you want to guess where he has Alabama? Brett McMurphy, one of the biggest Bama bashers in the history of man.
2: Oh, I'm going to say he's probably 15 or 16.
0: 20th.
2: Oh,
0: he's behind.

0: We hadn't won one since 2020.
1: Yeah, boy, a long time.
0: Yeah, I mean, that
1: it is for Alabama. Oregon, number one. Ohio State, number two. He says Georgia, three. Did put an SEC team in the top five, but only one. Notre Dame, four. And Texas Tech, fifth. Even though they lost that quarterback, he said they'll be good. And they don't have to play anybody. All right, so then there's Texas, the second SEC entry. Indiana, Miami, Ole Miss in the top 10. And Washington rounding out the top 10. I don't know, again, about Ole Miss and all without their coach, but they do have some ballers. A&M from the SEC, Oklahoma, BYU, Michigan, LSU, SMU, Utah, Penn State, Houston, Alabama, Louisville, Tennessee, Arizona, Iowa, and USC. Did not put Auburn in his top 25 either. That makes you feel better. Brett McMurphy.
0: Thank you for the donuts.
1: Which one have you got? You got regular, you got powdered, or you got chocolate? I don't care. I'm not picky.
0: It don't matter to me either.
1: Hey, go on and grab you one.
0: Thank you, Wild Gene. I wasn't trying to pick you.
1: He is being picky. He was being picky. He says, I'm not trying to be picky.
0: I just had that.
1: He wanted a new. He thought you were going to get fresh donuts this morning. He was all pumped up about it.
2: Nobody in between me and him.
1: Yeah. And you can't have donuts without coffee. Susan's enjoying the coffee maker this morning. She's already started working on that.
2: Why don't you open up a donut shop in Tallahassee?
1: Yeah.
0: I'm not built for a donut shop.
1: Can you imagine having to get up and do donuts every morning? Tough enough to do a radio show.
0: Look, I'm in top physical condition, man. I mean,
1: 40% chance of showers and thunderstorms today, mostly sunny. 98. Heat index 113. Oh, my gosh. They're challenging each other here in the studio. 76 for the low. The battle ensues.
2: What we're going to do is see who can run fast.
1: 98 for the high tomorrow and 100 next week. Oh, it's hot. 75, right?
0: Here's my
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4: This is Clint from First Methodist of Tallahassee. Paul wrote about contentment from a prison cell. Back then, prisoners were not given food or clothes. They depended on family and friends to bring what they needed. Then one day, a gift arrived from his friends, and it felt like a breath of hope. Yet Paul said something surprising. Even without the gift, he would have been fine. He wrote, "I have learned to be content whatever the circumstances." He had known both plenty and deep need, and neither one was the source of his peace. Notice the word learned. Contentment was not something that Paul was born with. It came slowly, through hard seasons, as a lesson that God taught him over time. Let's pray. Father, teach me the secret that Paul learned. Whether I have much or little, help me to find peace in you and not in my circumstances. Amen.
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0: Thank you, Joey. Great picture. I just shared it. I was trying to share it in the comments on our Facebook feed, but it wouldn't allow me to do it. It's a picture of Trey back when he played. And you can really see a resemblance, a very close resemblance to Tom Selleck. The mustache, that's about as far as it goes, though. All right. Okay. All right. Y'all look at it. If you want to look on our Facebook page, you can check it out. He's a little heavier then. That's a great picture. Thank you, Joy. He's the one that sent it to me. All right. We got our kind of return to normal here today because school started this week. Brooke Rigsby will be joining us shortly. She'll be playing along on our Friday Fun Day game. We'll have our regulars as usual. Brad Davis. Brandon Fahmy's volunteering if we need another player. We got BLT, of course. And Susan is in the studio. And Wild Gene, ladies and gentlemen, is back today. Brought donuts and soft drinks for us this morning. And everybody's enjoying those. Thank you. And what's in the bag there? Some biscuits? Okay, so we're loaded down. If you want to come on in and play, you got free breakfast. You don't get that very often. Brad's coming. I think so. He's usually here, at least.
1: We had a nice visit after the show last week, and we have a lot in common. His wife's relatives are my children's relatives as well.
0: Yeah, you never know how small a world it is, do you?
1: Well, Tallahassee's a small little town.
0: Yeah.
1: And there are lots of, well, you're right, the Mann family, M-A-N-N, the Mann family, pretty wide. And my children's father was one of seven kids. So I don't know how that worked. He lived in a tiny little house on Barnett Boulevard with five sisters, one younger brother, and one bathroom. Five sisters. Can you imagine?
0: No, God. That is hard, isn't it, to believe that you, yeah. The things we take for granted today.
1: Yeah, exactly.
0: Boy, oh boy. Well, our Friday flashback tomorrow, the... countdown to kickoffs on for high school football on Friday nights. And our last game will be one. And you would say, why are you picking this game? Just believe, listen to it, and you'll see what I mean. This was not one I would have normally put on. It was a big win for Tallahassee. It wasn't that close a game. But I had a special broadcaster joining me in the studio, or at least on the broadcast that night. It was his first time on the thing, and he's outstanding. It's one of the great broadcasts we ever had. So listen, it's Tallahassee Rehoboth from 2010. I go back and listen to these things for entertainment value as well. There's a lot of entertainment value in this. That'll be at 8 tomorrow, right after the replay of the wake-up call.
1: Didn't you have a sports show in Auburn at one point?
0: We used to, when I worked in Montgomery, they used to simulcast our show over there. Okay. Yeah, so.
1: Now, is that the one you had with Jay St. John?
0: I'm trying to remember if it was that show or the one with Roger Schultz. But Jay St. John was Bob Woody on the air. He was real name. During that show. And when he went over to the other side, he was playing music. He was Jay St. John. Okay. He just changed names. Yeah, same guy. But Auburn, we have a station in Auburn that carries our Lindy's football report. So,
1: because I think he could call in. He would enjoy calling in and working with you on a sports.
0: I'd love to have Bob back on, event. Or Jay, or whatever he wants to use, whatever name he is. I like Bob. Bob Woody was a good air name, but there were two Woodies on the air at the same place, so he didn't want to confuse people, I guess. So he used Jay St. John, and you took the Woody name, right?
1: Yeah.
0: Yeah. Jay St. John is a good name. Wild Gene, is that a good air name for you? Gene, do you think that's what you should be using as a kind of a stage name thing? Or?
2: Well, that started out because of my clowning, and I just kept it on.
0: That was a clowning name.
2: Yeah.
0: It's a rodeo clown.
2: Right.
0: Yeah,
2: I just kept it.
0: Yeah,
2: I actually started out as Top Tongue at the rodeo.
0: Top Tongue?
2: Yeah, Top Tongue.
1: Top Tongue?
2: Yeah, you remember the song? Was it Ray Stevens had a song out called Top Tongue, talking all the time. It was a song out. I'm gonna have to look that up.
1: Yeah, I was about to say I'm gonna look it up right now.
2: And a guy at work started calling me that.
0: Now, take your hands off the mic for a second. Now talk.
2: Well, I was just...
0: You were getting an echo effect off your hand. It was the craziest thing.
2: Well, anyway, he started calling me Top Tongue, and that stuck for a long time. But then when I started more on some of the other things that I wanted to change up, and I went with Wild Gene.
0: Mm-hmm.
2: And really, I say Wild Gene started at the rodeo, but really it started at the racetrack.
1: Wild Gene.
2: But that's how I came up with, the checkerboard hat, because I was doing skits at the racetrack.
1: Let me turn this.
2: And I just carried it
3: all
2: on.
3: Right. It's just
1: I don't want to be on the camera.
0: No, you got to be. We're trying to get everybody. Now she's changed it where it's just you, Wild Gene. And I don't think anybody really wants to look at you either.
2: The back door is why I got over here.
3: Yeah, right.
1: I don't want to be on the camera anymore.
0: I'll readjust it so we can get Susan on there, too.
2: Anyway, I need to look that up. But that's kind of starting. And then Wild Gene came along. I stuck with it when I came on this way.
0: Yeah.
1: Oh, look, there's my shirt. You can see my shirt.
0: What does it say? Don't always break out into show tunes. Oh, wait. Yes, I do. Now, y'all were going to go to something with some type of show. Was that a musical?
1: It was a musical.
0: And you didn't think that Wild Gene meshed with musicals, which I can tell you probably not, but it's the first time for everything.
2: Yeah, well, I was an old redneck country boy. I wasn't on that urban stuff.
1: Well, it wasn't exactly that. It was Monty Python. That is an acquired taste. Monty Python humor. And I just didn't think you would like it. It was a lot for me, actually. Monty Python musical. Michael!
0: Was it good?
1: It was okay. It was okay. It was done well, but I really didn't enjoy it all that much. But now, there's one in Montgomery that's going to be Urinetown.
0: Have you heard of it?
1: Yeah, exactly. And
0: like,
1: that's what
0: pee?
1: That's exactly what it's about.
0: Oh my gosh.
1: I'm no one I go see that.
2: Okay.
0: You know the song Allentown by Billy Joel, right?
2: Yeah.
0: You're living here and you're in town. You remember it? And they're closing all the factories down. You remember?
1: Maybe that's what.
0: That's a good song. We could maybe make a song out of it. You're in town for Allentown,
2: That was another thing about Wild Gene came around. The song Wild Thing, and I flipped the song to Wild Gene. That was another reason why.
0: Oh, golly, you need to record that, Wild Gene.
1: Yeah,
0: I thought about it. Your theme song when you walk in, Wild Gene.
1: I thought about starting my own band in Montgomery, maybe just a little combo thing, because I do miss singing. And I thought if it's in the Idlewild, Cloverdale section of Montgomery, we could call it Idle But Still Wild.
2: Yeah.
1: You like that? I want to do.
2: I'm out on the only wild is still in my head.
1: Well, you know what? Okay, I don't know if I need to talk about this. I want to do a senior prom night in Montgomery.
0: Like for seniors, not high school seniors.
1: Yeah, for seniors senior who citizens. Love to ballroom dance.
0: Yeah.
1: We still love to dance, but we don't get an opportunity to do that, do we? Because we don't go to proms anymore. So if I could put a little band together, put them on the stage, have a dance floor, and invite ladies to dress up like we were going to a prom, and gentlemen maybe not dress up, but just enjoy big band music and waltz, cha-cha, whatever. What do you think?
0: Could you do it, Wild Gene?
1: He said he's a dancer. You said you're a dancer.
2: I would have to relearn all that stuff.
1: Oh, not that kind of dance.
2: No, I've done it.
1: Oh, really?
2: But it's been, you're talking 50 years ago.
1: Well, because we don't have that's an opportunity.
2: That's what I'm saying, you don't have an opportunity.
1: No.
2: Because I remember the first time that I ever seen somebody do the cha-cha was my sixth grade teacher. Mm. She loved to dance, and she was talking about it. And so we got her to do it in class one day to show us how to do the cha-cha.
1: Okay, now
2: you
1: got
2: remember
1: a pretty face to put on the screen. Let's do that.
0: Well, when I was working in Huntsville and radio, I had to do sales to make a living because the radio job on the air didn't do much pay. But the first advertiser I sold was a ballroom dancing place. How about that? They used to, train people to do it. Well, here's the dancer here, Brooke. Do y'all ever do ballroom dancing with your stuff? No, she says no.
1: Brooke, you have to move closer.
4: I don't want to.
0: Thank you.
1: Yeah. I don't want to be on this camera. That's you need a pretty face on the camera.
4: Yeah, that's not me.
0: Well, they're living here and you're in town. That's stuck in my head all day long, right?
1: So you think that might work, a ballroom dance?
0: We'd help you sponsor it if you want to promote it. We'd be glad to. Get the word out. Good morning, Doug, watching on Facebook. Thank you, sir. BLT's logged on, so he's ready to play the game. Brooke Rigsby's arrived. We got Susan here, of course. Susan Woody and Wild Gene, also known as, what was it? Top Tongue? Yeah. Mm. Stick around, more on the way on a Friday.

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2: Tallahassee is obviously a special place. 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It's a no-brainer to want to be a part of it. We're going to invest heavily in our kids, trying to teach them how to do things the right way. And I always truly believe if you do all the little things right, then the wins take care of themselves.
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0: There it is. The feud theme is played. We're ready to play the Family Feud. And we got a full batch of folks in. It's like old times again. Everybody's here today. We're looking forward to it. Let's see if we got everybody on the line. Is that you, BLT?
1: Yep. Roll, Tide, roll.
0: All right. Is that you? All right. I don't think Brandon answered. He said, I can play, but then when it's time to play, he's nowhere to be found. So, doggone it. You never know. He's a preacher, man. He might have some call for business there. So I tried. I told him to call in.
2: BLT, I met your brother last weekend. What a nice young man.
1: I was there, too.
2: You were there?
0: You didn't meet the one and only BLT, though.
2: No.
0: Doggone
3: it. He's probably moving too fast for you, Miss Susan.
0: Yeah.
2: Were you in the balcony as well?
0: Now, Brad, you are going to have to get close to the mic if you want to be a part of a radio show. We have to teach him the rules of the game again. He's been in here only 1,000 times.
2: Well, here, let me stand up.
0: No, that's okay. We got enough microphones for everybody to come in tight. He'll squeeze in there. All right, so we got Brad Davis, Brooke Rigsby, we got Susan Woody, Wild Gene Randolph, and yourself, Brian. Pick a partner, sir.
1: Susan.
0: He has selected you. You could have seen the response. All right, so you two are together. Now, you could pick a second one if you want. It'll be a 3-on-2.
1: Pick two.
0: If you want, you can play. You know, you can be a two.
2: Wild Gene's going to be my backup.
0: You want to play Wild Gene?
1: Yeah.
0: All right, Wild Gene, Susan, Brian, and Brooke and Brad, and we're ready to go. All right, you ready? All right, pick your team name.
1: Catfish.
0: Catfish. All right. What do y'all say, Brooke Tigers. And Brad? Tigers. Right, yep. There you go. We got the purple and gold on today. Brad Davis ready for Tiger Night. Brooke is ready for Tiger Night. She's got purple on today. And we're ready. All right, so Brooke versus Brian, round one. Ready, past or present, name a famous wall.
1: A catfish on the Great Wall of China.
0: The number one answer, Brian, out of four, play or pass?
1: Play.
0: Going to play. Susan, name a famous wall, past or present.
2: Berlin Wall.
0: The Berlin Wall's number two. Was a wall at one time. Wow, Gene, you're going to have to go next. There you go. You might as well just stand.
4: And they took the two that I even thought of. I don't know, the border wall.
0: The border wall is a strike. Brian, it's back to you. We got two more on the board. Only four answers. You got the first two. You got your first strike. Going to get tougher now.
1: Wall of Fame.
0: The Wall of Fame. Strike two. Susan, you got one? Famous wall.
2: What's the one in Washington?
0: I can't give you any answers. You're going to have to do that on your own. Don't ask them. They're going to try to steal away the money.
2: The one in
0: you
2: Washington?
0: Can't do that either because it's not the time to confer.
5: Y'all are making me nervous standing up. I feel like I should stand up.
2: Well, it's the most amazing wall ever with the names of servicemen who've died on it. I can't. Why do I not know the wall? The Wailing Wall, I've already said that.
0: I don't know what you said. You said the Great Wall of China and Berlin Wall was the other answer.
2: Okay, Wailing Wall.
0: Wailing?
2: Yeah.
0: Strike three.
2: Really?
0: No, I'm sorry. The Wailing Wall is on the board. All right. Yeah. We still got life. All right. Wow, Gene, I'm sorry. I missed that one.
4: The Vietnam Memorial
0: Wall. And you
4: wall.
0: Have won the round. They swept the round. All four answers. Yes. Great Wall of China, Berlin Wall, Vietnam Wall, and the Wailing Wall. Very good. Yeah. All right. So 4-for-4 on that. Round two. Catfish up 1-0. We got Brad going up against Susan. Here's your question.
2: Uh-oh.
0: For what specific reason did you get your last traffic ticket?
3: Tigers.
0: Yes, sir.
3: Speeding.
0: Speeding is number one out of four. Player pass immediately. He says pass. Susan?
2: DUI.
0: For DUI, strike one. Wow, Gene. The specific reason you got your last traffic ticket. Four answers on the board.
4: No parking.
0: No parking. And that is up there. Number two answer. One and two have been given. BLT. You don't drive, but you've been in a car before.
1: Flat tire.
0: A flat tire. It is a ticket, you dummy. You get a flat stride. Obviously, he doesn't drive.
2: I didn't know you got tickets for
0: you don't.
2: That tire.
0: That's why it's a strike.
2: A ticket. I have to come up with something.
0: You do. It's up to you now.
2: No. See, this is why I don't play.
0: That's your second strike,
2: so stupid,
0: too. Yeah.
2: Parking in a handicap space.
0: Well, parking is given by him, so it still kind of counts.
2: Or you said, so speeding has been given.
0: And parking.
2: And parking has been given.
0: Yeah.
2: Hanging out in the backseat of Trey's car.
0: Ooh.
3: Death sentence.
0: That'd be a good one to get one for. Strike three. They have struck out. All right, Brooke and Brad, it's
2: that would
0: up
2: be
0: to you two.
2: Indecent exposure, I do believe.
0: That image. Yeah, that would be it.
3: Expired tag.
0: She says. Wow. Survey says strike. Oh, it did not make it. The other answer is anybody.
3: Illegal turn?
0: No.
1: I know one.
0: What?
4: Running a red light.
1: Reckless driving.
0: Yeah, that would have been a good one. The other one's running a stop sign. So, All right. Last round. And a 2-0 lead for the Catfish, but the dollar values do triple here as we go to round three. This will be Wild Gene versus Brooke. Name a reason why you might ask the manager of a hotel for another room.
5: Tigers.
0: Yes.
5: The air's broke.
0: Broken air conditioning. Thermostat broken is up there. It's the number 5 answer out of 6. Wild Gene.
4: Smells.
0: It smells bad. And that is a strike. So you're going to play or pass?
5: We'll pass.
0: They're passing. So you get to play anyway. Back to you, Brian. Reason you know, I might tell the manager I need another room at a hotel.
1: Bed sheets are toe up.
5: Toe up from the flow up.
3: Now, look.
4: What hotel has he been staying in?
3: Now, wait a minute. Everyone is laughing, but if your bed sheets were toe up, you'd ask for a new room too, wouldn't you?
0: Oh, God.
3: Don't mind if they're dirty, but they told me to cock.
0: Strike. Susan.
2: Extra guest.
0: We need more room. Another guest. That is a strike. But wait. No, we give it to you. A bigger room, bedroom. Yeah. Okay. Wild Gene. Yeah, it's close enough.
4: Too noisy around the room.
0: That is up there. Number 2. All right, so we got, what do we have so far? We got noisy, bigger room, and thermostat. All right, there's still some answers to go. But it's your turn, BLT. Now, we do not have...
5: Toe up.
0: Bed sheets toe up.
1: I know one. Be polite.
3: Oh, that's good.
0: Be polite. A reason you might ask the manager of a hotel for another room, you say, be polite. I think I liked your bed sheets answer better. Strike. And they're out of there. I think that's all. So y'all got a chance to steal it away and play for fast money.
3: What do you think?
5: What? It's dirty?
3: Yeah.
5: Not clean?
0: You can take that one if you want.
3: Yeah, you can.
0: You get to say it, Brooke. You can say it in the mic. She says no. You take it. Brad, it's your choice.
3: The window won't open.
0: The window will not open. If it's up there, you're playing for fast money. If not, it will be the Catfish team. And the survey says strike. Number one answer was the room is dirty.
2: Yeah.
0: But we chose the
2: Brooke
0: other.
2: Brooke actually said that, but not hey, on the
0: this is, there's an unwritten rule here. The smoking or non-smoking room, the other was no cable TV and bugs.
2: Ugh.
0: Yeah. Well, you don't want those bed bugs.
5: I think I'd go to a whole new hotel.
0: You know what I'm talking about? If you get those, they say people, who, you know, they travel a lot of times, and bed bugs, you bring them back with you. You don't want to have that happen.
2: Dirty bathroom bugs and toe-up sheets.
5: Toe-up sheets would be number one for me to leave to.
0: All right. Who wants to play with Brian? You or Wild Gene's pointing at you, Susan. He wants you to play.
3: You're good, Susan.
0: She doesn't want to. She wants you to go outside. She wants you to do it. Wild Gene, you have done this before. You might as well.
5: Who's going? One of y'all's got to go.
2: I'll go.
5: No, yes, you are. You've gotten good.
0: She is a
5: y'all
0: volunteered.
5: Y'all don't even need me down here anymore.
0: All right, so we have Susan stepping outside to do the fast money round here. Brian, you got to get to 200. You know the rules. Are you ready?
1: 100% ready.
0: 100% ready.
5: Ooh, okay.
3: All right.
0: I like that.
5: Tell
0: him. Yeah. Name a phrase that starts with the word bottom.
1: Bottom. Basement.
0: Name something that develops.
1: Hurricane.
0: What is the first thing men notice about women?
1: They're pretty.
0: Name a gorgeous actress who can't keep a guy.
6: Rosie O'Donnell.
0: Name a word that ends with mate.
6: Mate. Mate. Gold.
0: You said gold?
6: Yeah.
0: Mate? All right. Let's see. I did name a phrase that starts with the word bottom. He said bottom basement. And that is a strike. Name something that develops. Hurricane. We're going to give him that for weather. Five, weather or storm. What is the first thing men notice about women? He said, good looking. Didn't he?
5: Mm-hmm.
6: Pretty.
0: 11 points. Name a gorgeous actress who can't keep a guy. We all thought this. Rosie O'Donnell, but it's a strike.
5: She got a facelift, though. Maybe it's helping. Yeah,
0: she needs a lot more than that. Name a word that ends with mate. He said gold. That's a strike. So, Emily, get up 16 points or
5: 16.
0: Something?
5: 16.
0: 184 is what he'll need. And Susan's making her way towards the door now with the work cut out for her. Susan, you know, you got to get to 200.
3: Yeah.
0: And he got you 16, so you only need 184 more points. But you can do it.
5: I think
0: we got
5: do
0: confidence.
5: It, no pressure.
0: Yeah, they just got to get all number one answers. That's all. Ready? Name a phrase that starts with the word bottom.
2: Bottoms up.
0: Name something that develops.
2: That develops.
0: Mm-hmm.
2: Your bra size.
0: Oh. What is the first thing men notice about women?
2: Your bra size.
0: Oh, yeah. Name a gorgeous actress who can't keep a guy.
2: A gorgeous actress who can't keep a guy. Elizabeth Taylor.
0: Name a word that ends with mate.
2: Check. Mate.
0: All right, let's see. You did. I've got a shot here, I think, with the answers you've given. Name a phrase that starts with the word bottom. She says, bottoms up. It's the number one answer. 52 points. That's the
2: Yay.
0: Way you start. Name something that develops. You said bra size. And that's a strike. Anybody know the answer? Something you develop?
3: Film.
0: Yes, film. Number one answer.
2: Duh.
0: What is the first thing men notice about women? You said the bosoms.
2: Yes.
0: It is number one, 75 points. Oh, my, we Ooh. Might actually get there after all. What are we up to, Brent? 143. We need 57 points. Name a gorgeous actress who can't keep a guy. You said Liz Taylor. She is on the board, 22 points. She was number two answer. Who's number one?
3: Marilyn Monroe.
0: Jennifer Aniston was number one. What do we have so far?
3: 165.
0: So if she gets 35 on this one, we win the ball game. Name a word that ends with mate. She said checkmate. Survey says 39 points. Number one answer. She did it. Unbelievable. Just by the skin of her teeth by 4 points.
5: Good comeback.
0: How about that? BLT, good thing you picked Susan. She did all the hard work for you.
2: Hey, speaking of Elizabeth Taylor, there's a theater in Montgomery that shows movies. And they're showing Giant tomorrow. Remember that movie? No, y'all weren't even born when that movie was around. No. Elizabeth Taylor was in that movie. It was a classic. So come on down. I'll take you to lunch.
0: You wouldn't have won it? Well, Gene?
7: I thought you said the last quiz we... I thought Rand would make.
0: You know, you wouldn't have missed it on that. Oh, yeah. Misconstrued. Yeah.
7: All
0: right. One more round to play. BLT, pick a partner or two. Stick what you got or no?
2: Here's a question. Now that we've got a variety of folks in the room here, if that was a number one thing that men look for in a woman, really?
0: Mm-hmm.
2: What is the number one thing women look for in a man?
0: I don't know. You'd have to answer that for us.
2: No. I'm just asking.
3: Muscles.
0: What do you think they look for, Wild Gene? You said muscles? Brad?
2: Job.
0: Brad? What? A job? Somebody with a job? Somebody with money? That'd be the number one answer, wouldn't it?
2: Wait, that's not
0: plenty
2: something
0: of money.
2: You see on the sidewalk.
0: Oh.
2: You know, all we have to do is
0: just... Oh, just first impression type stuff.
2: Yeah,
0: I guess looks.
2: Yeah.
0: It must be looks there as well, wouldn't it be? Yeah. What drew you to Abe? Brooke, you can go on and say
5: looks.
0: Well, it was looks. He was so good looking, she couldn't help herself, right?
2: Yeah, we don't walk up to man and say, hey, what's your job and how much you make?
7: Oh, that's reason I was saying muscles and all. I was out there working, and the girl that worked for me, this guy was jogging around.
0: Yeah. But his shirt off, of course.
4: Yeah.
0: Yeah.
4: So she called me and told me to get one of them trash bags and grab him and hold him till she got text. Boy, he looks so good. Look at that muscle.
0: What do you think, Brian? What draws a woman to a man?
6: Their hair.
0: The hair? Yeah. You don't have any hair. You cut all yours off. You know, I saw a guy look just like you yesterday at the media day in Montgomery. I mean, that guy was a dead ringer. It was crazy.
2: What was going on in Montgomery
0: yesterday? The media day, the HSA media day.
2: What do you do?
0: Just talk to coaches and look. Oh. Tell me if that's not BLT right there.
5: Oh, he does.
0: That's him. He's got the hair. There's just no hair, actually. But he's got everything. He's just got a better tan.
3: That's Kyle Palmer. Really?
0: Palmer. Oh, you know this guy?
3: Yeah, let me see. Yeah. The one in the blue shirt?
0: Yeah.
3: Yeah, I know.
0: What does he do?
3: He's a sports writer out of the Huntsville, Hartsville area. In the softball world, he's
0: okay. So you recognize, you know what I'm talking about. He does have that resemblance to BLT, though, right?
3: On the side there, he sort of does.
0: Yeah. All right, let's play. All right, Brian, did you stick with what you got, or are you picking a new team? What do you say? Keep the teams as they are. Well, if you won the money, you might as well, right? All right, let's do it. Let's just stick with what we had as far as the order. Brooke versus Brian, round one. Remember your names, Catfish and Tigers. Name a kind of footwear a bride would never wear on her wedding day.
5: Well, now they wear everything. Tigers.
0: What do you say?
5: I'm going to say flip-flops.
0: Flip-flops. Don't wear your flip-flops.
5: They do that now.
0: I guess I'll give it to you for sandals. Is that the same thing as a flip-flop? Close enough?
3: Oh, yeah.
0: All right. All right, but it is the number four answer out of six. Brian, three will beat it. What do you say?
6: Catfish, cowboy boots.
0: Don't wear the boots. It's number two. You want a player pass?
6: Play.
0: Susan? Type of footwear that a bride should not wear on her wedding day. What do you
2: Crocs.
0: Say? Crocs. Yeah. I'm going to give you slippers for Crocs. Close enough. All right, go ahead, Wild Gene.
4: Sneakers.
0: Sneakers is number one. BLT.
5: Really?
0: Yes.
5: They do. They wear them now.
0: And they wear sneakers. People wear tennis shoes with suits now. They it's crazy. Want to be comfortable. Want your feet to be feeling good. What do you say, BLT?
6: Tennis shoes.
0: That is the same thing as sneakers. Give me something else.
6: Sandals.
0: Sandals. That is the same thing as flip flops, basically. You know, we gave sandals for flip flops. So give me something else.
6: High heels.
0: Okay. High heels is what they usually wear a lot of times, at least for a formal gathering. But no, it's a strike. I'm sorry. Susan, one strike. Two answers are remaining on the board.
2: Okay, let's go over. So we said sandals.
0: All right, I'll reel them off. Sneakers, boots, slippers, sandals.
2: Nothing.
0: No shoes at all. That's a good answer, but it's a strike. Wild Gene. Yeah, he is looking down at the floor. What do
4: they're probably
0: wear?
4: Loafers.
0: Loafers, strike three. All right, what do y'all think, Brooke and Brad?
5: I mean, what else is left?
2: I know.
0: Yeah.
3: You said cowboy boots?
0: Yeah, boots is up there, that. Yeah. Brian gave that.
3: Boots.
0: Boots is on the board, yeah. Y'all get up here and talk close to the mic there.
5: Sorry.
0: Yeah, speak up.
3: Okay, I'm going to ask that question again. So, boots, no, they're not specific. It's just boots.
0: It's just boots, yeah. Sneakers, boots, slippers, sandals, what else? Y'all stumped.
3: I'm not sure there's anything
0: else. Brooke, no answer? You don't know any other footwear at all? Nothing?
5: Dance shoes.
0: Dance shoes, she says?
2: Oh,
0: why not?
2: There you go.
0: Tap shoes would be good. Strike. The other answer's flats and thongs.
5: That's a flip-flop.
0: Is that a flip-flop?
5: Yeah.
0: Well, see, I didn't know.
5: It's okay.
0: Doesn't matter.
3: Yeah.
0: All right. Well, let's see. Next up, we have round
5: y'all won
0: two.
5: Again.
0: Yeah, I guess y'all did. Y'all hadn't lost a round yet, have you? All right, this will be Susan versus Brad. Name a mistake that a little child makes when getting dressed.
3: Tigers.
0: Yes, sir.
3: Shoes on the wrong feet.
0: Wrong foot on the shoes. And that is the number one answer. Out of five, do you want a play or pass?
3: It's been so long since I've had kids. We'll pass. Y'all want to play? Yeah, we'll pass. I don't
0: know. Going to pass.
3: Yeah.
0: All right, Susan. Name a mistake the little children make when getting dressed.
2: Put their shirt on backwards.
0: Yes, clothes backwards is up there. Number two answer. Wild Gene?
4: Doesn't put on a belt.
0: No belt. Strike one. BLT?
6: The wrong socks.
0: Wrong socks. Strike two. Susan? mistake child makes when getting dressed?
2: Put it on play clothes that are dirty. Dirty clothes.
0: Dirty clothes, strike three. All right, Brooke and Brad for round two. What do y'all think?
8: What do you think, Brooke?
5: Putting them on inside out.
8: Yes.
0: Inside out on the clothes. Yeah,
8: surely. We're breaking the streak. Come on.
0: That is a strike.
5: Oh, my gosh. Wow. We're terrible.
0: Buttoned
5: I'm not
0: wrong.
5: Coming back. I'm done.
0: No, I'm sorry. It's up there. Inside out is up there. Well, it just says inside out. I thought it was going to say clothes inside out. Button wrong.
5: He's like, I'm kidding.
0: Inside out, tie shoes the wrong way. They said also, you know, shoes on wrong, but also tie them wrong. So you do win a round where even we go to round three. Winner of this round plays for Fast Money. Wild Gene versus Brooke. Name a kind of animal that could use a facelift.
4: Rhino.
5: Tigers.
0: You didn't use your team name.
4: Yeah.
0: Doggone it.
5: Rhino.
0: Oh, and you thought she would. She did it, but it was a strike anyway. She get a reprieve. What do you think? Name an animal that could use a facelift. And now you don't have to use a team name. It's all you. Now he doesn't have anything else.
4: Seal.
0: A seal. And that is a strike. There are seven answers on the board. So back to you, Brad.
8: What about a pig?
0: A pig. It's the number three answer. We'll let Brian pick one. Two will beat it. Brian, what do you say?
6: I say a dog.
0: Could you be more specific, sir? There's more than one.
6: Bulldog.
0: It's up there. Number two. Play or pass?
6: Play.
0: Gonna play. All right, so bulldog and pig. There are five more answers, Susan. What do you say?
2: A basset hound.
0: A basset hound. Not on the board. Strike one. Wild Gene. Dog that could, or animal that could use a facelift.
4: A lion.
0: A lion. Strike two. Brian.
6: I say a pig.
0: That's already given, Brian.
6: A goat.
0: A goat. Strike three. All right. Y'all can steal it and play for fast money. What are you thinking? Five more answers up there. An animal that could use a facelift.
8: I'm trying to think of an animal whose face is toe up.
5: St. Bernard?
0: Yeah. What are y'all going with?
5: St. Bernard.
0: St. Bernard.
8: Bernard, yes.
0: That's your answer? Survey said, strike.
5: We officially lost every round.
8: What is it?
0: Except one. Y'all won one.
8: What we got? Mold.
0: What are you saying?
8: Mold.
0: A mole?
8: Yep.
0: Not a mole. Monkey was number one.
8: No, monkeys are cute.
0: Pit bull, Shar Pei, hippo, and hound dog.
5: What's a Shar Pei?
0: Not a basset, but a hound.
8: So, yeah, Shar Pei, that's where you were going with the big wrinkled up face.
0: Yeah, I was thinking, yeah, Shar Pei or maybe the old pug dog. Oh, I like the pug dog look. All right, y'all get to play again. Wild Gene, you want to do it this time? Might as well.
4: Yeah,
0: go on outside and we'll let him play around. All right. BLT, chance to do it 2 for 2. We doesn't have that happen much, do we? But you got to do better than 16 points. Don't put all the pressure on Wild Gene. All right, you ready? Here we go. Name a reason people don't like to carpool.
6: Carpool?
0: Yeah.
6: Too hot.
0: Name someone who gets paid to wear a mask.
6: A mask? Hello?
0: Yeah, go ahead.
6: Doctor.
0: Name something that contains the word Mac.
6: Mac. Jack.
0: Name something that many politicians do wrong.
6: Lie.
0: Name something a divorced person does to get over an ex.
6: Fight.
0: You said what? Fight?
6: Yeah.
0: To get over them?
6: Yeah.
0: Name a reason people don't like to go to carpool. He says it's too hot. That's a strike. Name someone who gets mad to wear a mask or gets paid to wear a mask. He said a doctor, surgeon, number one. 32 answers. 32 points. You're on the board. Name something that contains the word Mac. He said Jack. Strike. Name something that many politicians do that's wrong. Lie. Number one answer, 54 points. So what's it, 86?
8: It is.
0: Name something a divorced person does not to get over an ex. You said fight. To get over them, that's a strike. So you got 86 points. You need 114 to win the money. Not as many. You did better that time, BLT. Let's see if Wild Gene can come through for you. Bum, bum, ba-da, bum, ba-da-da, bum, bum, ba-da, bum, ba-da-da. You ready, Gino?
8: You're going to be happy.
0: Top tongue. All right, here we go.
4: How many did he get?
0: 86 points. You need 114. He did better than he did last time.
4: Well, he did.
0: You don't have to just sweep everything like Susan had to do. Here we go. Name a reason people don't like to carpool.
4: Car smells.
0: Name someone who gets paid to wear a mask.
4: Clown.
0: Name something that contains the word Mac.
4: Which word? What word?
0: Mac, M-A-C.
4: Mac.
0: Yeah.
4: Macaroni and cheese.
0: Name something many politicians do that's wrong.
4: All of them lie.
0: That was answer number one. Yeah, that was number one answer. Easy ever on that one.
4: Steal.
0: Name something a divorced person does to get over an ex.
4: Get drunk.
0: All right, let's say he did. Name a reason people don't like the carpool. You said it stinks in the car, right?
5: Yep.
8: Car's dirty. Got to be on
0: there. It's not up there. Ooh. I'm surprised it's not there. The number one answer, no independence. What were you saying?
5: I was going to say drives too fast.
0: Drives too fast. Yeah, didn't bad drivers up there. But name someone who gets paid to wear a mask. Number one answer was doctor. You said clown. It's worth 8. We still got to get to 100 points. Name something that contains the word Mac. You said macaroni. Number one answer, 48 points. We're over 100. Now we got a shot. How many points do we need, though?
8: 142. We need 58.
0: Oh, gosh. Name something many politicians do that's wrong. Lie was number one answer. You said steal. Didn't make it.
5: Oh, man.
0: Name something a divorced person does to get over an ex.
5: Gets drunk.
0: How much do you need? 50-something points, right?
8: 58.
0: If he gets it, they have done it again. And he didn't. So, 18 points. You try.
4: Jeez.
8: What was the number one? Date again?
0: Date again or remarry. Would have done it for you. That was a 64-point answer. Doggone it. That's the way it goes sometimes. Y'all did well. It was pretty good. BLT, thank you, sir.
6: I have a good birthday some good ones this week.
0: How many birthdays do you have for next week?
6: 30.
0: Drop about half of them. Get somebody to help you with the ones you drop, though, because I don't want all Alabama former players. Thank you, BLT. Enjoy your weekend. Wild Gene, glad you were with us today. Hope you'll be back next week. Susan, of course, thank you. Thank you, Brooke. Thank you, Brad. Thanks to everybody else who participated. It was a lot of fun. Y'all enjoy the weekend. And we'll talk again real soon.

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1: With SRN News, I'm John Scott. The Pacific-based aircraft carrier USS George Washington has begun heading toward the Middle East as reports have emerged of mental health and supply issues aboard the long-deployed USS Abraham Lincoln. Luigi Mangione pleading guilty to federal stalking charges in the killing of UnitedHealthcare CEO Brian Thompson. He admitted to following Thompson to an investor conference in 2024 and shooting him on a New York City street. The 28-year-old Mangione acknowledged his actions Friday at a hastily scheduled hearing in Manhattan. At sentencing, he faces life in prison. President Trump's administration has asked the U.S. Supreme Court to allow the White House to continue construction on its $400 million ballroom project while it appeals a lower court's order to halt the work. This is SRN News.
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6: You celebrate, Tigers! You celebrate, baby! Go do it right there on the field!
11: And we travel very far south, just north of Florida, below Dothan to Rehoboth. I just got pegged in the arm by one there.
12: Too.
11: They're stinging now, trying to.
12: I think
11: they're Yellow Jackets.

0: box can only hold four on the roof, which is where we were last time we were here 2 years ago. We're here to bring you region action with Talisee versus Rehoboth on WTLS, Talisee Times TV, and Bright House Cable. Michael Butler with Miles Hathcock, as well as Stephen Osborne. Jimmy Jones will join us shortly. Carway Mullins is going to go down and present Coach Dollar with a gift from Christy Bonner. And we're going to get a live coverage of that. You could use your mic, Carway.
1: Did he? He's rubbing it. He rubbed his mic on his belly and put it away.
0: All right, Carway. If you want to just tell Coach Dollar that's a get well wish from Christy Bonner. Thank you.
1: That went over real well.
0: I
1: hope
0: that's
1: tried. Not a sign of things.
0: She gave that to us today at the Football Friday show. Coach Dollar was ailing last week, had a stomach virus all week, and she said, I hope he feels better and present that to him. And Bonner's, of course, Bonner's Medical Supply, one of our great sponsors. So she handed it to me. I handed it to CW, and he made the pass to Coach Dollar. So we hope he is better this week. Back in, looks to be 100%.
1: Yes.
0: And now Carway Mullins coming back with a chuckle.
1: I know. What was that chuckle? That was a silly grin he had on his face, like a jovial schoolboy. It looked like that picture I showed you that in the album, the Mullins Boy album that we have at the station there. If you haven't got a chance to see that, people need to drop by the station just to see the Mullins.
2: What's going on? Well, I didn't know what was going on.
1: Hey, CW.
2: Hey.
1: What's it like down there on the field? You were down there.
2: It's all right.
1: Tell us a little bit about the field. What's on it?
2: Grass, I know that.
1: Oh, really?
0: You know, we got down there and tossed the ball around a little bit earlier, and it's good to kind of get out and loosen up some.
1: Mm-hmm.
0: We're down there before the game. Got here in pretty good time.
1: Sort of awkward to get here. We remember the trip.
0: Yeah.
1: We've come before, Michael, and we sort of got off the beaten path. We made the loop again, but we nonetheless found our way.
0: It's W.F. Andrews Field in Rehoboth. This is at the old school, the old field. There's a new school, and they're planning on building a brand new field. We talked about the growth in this area where it used to be a 2A school, and it grew to a 4A school and then to a 5A school, and they've done that within about a 10-year span. They've been in this region in Class 5A with Talisee since Talisee made the move up, very similar. But they've struggled. Talisee's had some success. Talisee won the region last year, has been to back-to-back playoff games. Rehoboth has not been able to get it going here. They're 0-3 coming in. Of course, Talisee with that heartbreak loss last week at the hands of Eufaula, 2-1. And Talisee has won all three meetings thus far.
3: But they've got a wonderful tailgating assembly out there on the back of the truck.
1: Is that
0: yeah,
1: a grill
0: they're tailgating out there.
3: They've got the grill about to crank it up.
1: Wow. They do. They're about to crank it up. Forget your burgers here.
0: This is homecoming tonight, too, we're told. Yeah, they had homecoming the last time we were here.
1: You see all the sauce flowers coming in. You know, you got to give out the flowers to the queen and to the, you know, the representatives of the class. So it's a big night for them. It's Coach Waters out there standing. We see him about the 10-yard line to our left there when I played and we were here. And he always said, make the queen cry at homecoming when we were a team's homecoming opponent. So I'm sure they want to make the queen cry here tonight, W.F. Andrews Field. Tigers, that is.
0: We will let you know that video access not going to be happening tonight. We apologize for that, but you can still go to Talisee Times TV, TalisseeTV.com, and chat online and listen to the audio. 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We will bring you all of that, plus the scoreboard show to follow. We have some video shots maybe from the studio with Jay Newcastle and his updates, and the guys with the scoreboard show until 11 o'clock. After the broadcast here from Rehoboth tonight. So check that out any way you can. We look forward to bringing you the action as Talisee tries to get back on the winning side this week here at Rehoboth. It's the longest road trip of the season for the Tigers, and it is a region game. This is the extent of it. Though it's not the longest trip in region play amongst rival games between region play teams, the toughest one has got to be that Russell County from Seal to Rehoboth trip. They've even got that much further to go because you go all the way to the edge of East Alabama, and come all the way down here to the tip of South Alabama.
1: Well, you're talking about that being a further drive for those two?
0: Yeah, and Russell County, the newest team in this region.
1: I actually would think that's a closer drive.
0: You think so because you can cut through? I'm not sure. We'd have to get the mileage out. You know, Beauregard had a similar thing when they were in the region last year. So
1: get that thing out of my face, Carway.
0: Yeah.

0: But I guess it's a necessary thing when you got eight teams in a region that some of the games, when they draw the map up, you say, how can these two teams be in the same region? It doesn't make good sense when you're 2.5 hours apart. But you've got to break it off somewhere, and there's not a lot of teams down here in 5A. I mean, their closest rival would be some of those teams like Carroll of Ozark and Eufaula. Yeah, there's just not a lot of teams over in this area in 5A football.
1: That's right. You know, there's just not a lot of – seems like a lot of communities too. You get between that break off between Troy and Ozark, and then you break off, and there's a lot of smaller communities on that 231 corridor between here and there, but there's nothing really big till you get down here to Dothan. Of course, you have Northview, the 6A school here, and the Dothan area. Then you have Rehoboth. So, I guess the big conglomerate of people will be right here in this area. So, you're right, Michael. There is not much 5A football going on in this area.
0: Well, we'll get to see it from a fan's perspective tonight. We're sitting, as we said, in the bleachers, and we're here with the Tallahassee fans. They're actually on the what is now, at one time, it's the press box on this side, but it is the visitor's side. We'll be up here with them enjoying the action tonight. So we look forward to bringing it to you here on WTLS, Tallahassee Times TV, and Bright House Cable. Appreciate you being with us. More coming your way. It's the Prime South pregame show. The Prime South pregame preview coming up with Jay Newcastle in the studios, plus plenty more as we get you ready for some Tallahassee Tigers football here from 1300 WTLS and 106.5 FM.
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16: What do you want,
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16: What do you say?
0: Tails. All right. Coin toss now, center of the field, Jimmy Jones.
17: We want to defer to second half.
0: All right, there you have it. Tallahassee has won the toss, and they are going to defer.
1: There you go.
0: So they'll be kicking off in the second half. They have that option. We got it. Thank you, Jimmy.
1: Thank you, Jimmy.
0: All right, Jimmy, walk back to the sideline and join us again. Captains for the home team on homecoming, Antonio DeBose, Zacchaeus Watford, Caleb Avery, and Frankie Clark for Rehoboth. Caleb Parker, Chris Adams, Darius Williams, and Tyler Lynn for Tallahassee. Tallahassee in the road, white tonight, purple numerals and gold trim. The purple britches, white home britches, but
1: britches.
0: Blue jerseys
1: like
0: and
1: it.
0: White trim. I always like using britches instead
1: yeah.
0: of pants. It
1: booyah
0: just
1: britches up. That's
0: just
1: what Mom
0: fits.
1: Always said. Booyah britches up.
0: For
1: boy.
0: Good Southern football, it fits.
1: That's right. That's
0: we play, we fight, we win for Tallahassee. That's what the banner says as Tallahassee gets ready to come on to the field to the sounds of the pride of Tallahassee and the eye of the tiger.
1: Here they come. Come storming through.
0: I don't know if I call it storming. They kind of bust through. And
1: well, the cheerleaders were. They came tumbling.
0: Strut.
1: There they come. Now they were breaking to a strut. Out of the rumble through.
0: Run through these starters. First, we'll go through the defense since Tallahassee will be on defense first for Tallahassee in the defensive backfield. Devontae Walker, Eric Upshaw, Trey Cochran-Gill, and Davis Knapp with Joel Langley. The linebackers for the Tigers are Darius Williams, T.C. Robinson, and Chris Adams. And across the front, Lucas Self, Caleb Parker, and Tyler Lynn. Now the offensive starters for the Tallahassee Tigers.
1: Well, we have them right here starting in your backfield. Senior Trey Cochran-Gill is going to be your signal caller there. Quarterback, your running back, number four, Michael Henderson. Split in number two, Vandell Daniel. Another wide receiver, number six, Dijon Pascal. At the wingback position, Darius Williams. And the running back position, Morgan Faulkner. Offensive lineman will make this change to number 51. Lucas Self on the offensive line. Bro Pritchard, offensive line as well. And we also, Tyler Lynn will be your center. And number 76, Jesse Rowland winds up your offensive starters there on the offensive line.
0: All right, Tallahassee to kick off as they'll tee it up on the 40-yard line. Chris Adams to do that job. And back deep for the Rebels will be Corey Perkins and Dylan Medley. Michael Butler with Miles Hathcock, Jimmy Jones, Stephen Osborne, and Carl Mullins here from Rehoboth. Our studio producer, Jay Newcastle, our Tallahassee Times TV producer, Bob Grosch. Both teams coming off of losses last week. 0-2 in region play is Rehoboth with an 0-3 record overall. Tallahassee with that loss last week, their first. Now 1-1 in the region and 2-1 overall. Adams has the whistle, and he will kick it short. Over to the 32-yard line. It's taken 35. Little running room across the 40 on the return by Matthew Crawford. And down at the 41, first and 10 for Rehoboth.
1: About a 6-yard return there for the up and one of the up men for Talis, not for, for Rehoboth, I should say. And let's see what they've got and how they line up on offense.
0: I think we kicked it at that angle every time.
1: We have.
0: Since the first week, at least.
1: I think somebody would catch on eventually, put one of their skill guys there.
0: And that
1: really
0: may be
1: off
0: what they had there. Who knows? First and 10 from the 41 of Rehoboth as we look on. Right to left they move. Their quarterback is Jonathan Corrin, and he will give it right side. A little running room. Perkins crossed the 45, 50. Looks like he might have 10 yards on first down. Corey Perkins, the junior running back, 5'10", 152 pounds with some good speed, is close to the first down in Tallahassee territory just across the midfield stripe. It looks like he's just short about a yard.
1: Nothing very fancy there. He's come out of that wing tee with the right there, officer to the right. This jet sweep out to the right side there, and he's off to the races. Good thing they caught him.
0: Curran, the quarterback, a junior, 6'1", 175, sets up a power formation. Two blocking backs for Perkins, a tailback, and it will be a whistle at the line of scrimmage, probably going against Rehoboth. We'll see about that.
1: You hate to see that. You get on a good run there, and you hate to see if it does get backed up here. And that, no.
0: It's against Townsend. Oz called it. He's sitting right where the ball was snapped, and he saw it. We were across the line in the neutral zone. That's an automatic first down. 5-yard penalty against Tallahassee.
1: Not what you want to see there. Not excited there for the Tiger defense starting off with the giving up a 9-yard run and then the 5-yard penalties, giving up that 5 yards in penalty, giving up a first down there.
0: First and 10 from the Tigers, 44 now. Tallahassee with five men along the front. Perkins, the tailback, will get it off the left side. It'll go down to the 40-yard line of Tallahassee for 4 yards, bringing up second down and about six.
1: That's more like it there. You know, Tallahassee, we talked about it all year, how they've been outsized up on the front line. I don't think so much so tonight. There may be a little relief somewhat here, a little better there, but they did bang out for 3 yards there nonetheless.
0: And they, Coach Waters talked with us this afternoon. He compared them a little bit to Eufaula, though the sets look a little bit different. They do like to run the football a lot of option reads. And it will be Perkins this time, not much there, to the 40, leaving third down at about 6 yards to go. He's the feature back, no doubt. He's touched it just about every time now.
1: Yeah, he seems to be the man. Caleb Parker stormed in up from the defensive end spot. Did not make the tackle, but was in the backfield raising havoc and allowing Upshaw to come up and make that tackle from his defensive back position.
0: Here's the third down play. No wideouts. Everybody's in tight. A couple of tight ends. Three backs behind Curran, the quarterback under center. He will play fake, look to throw, right side rolling, throwing, and through the hands. It might have been intercepted by Upshaw.
1: He did
0: get it. Down at about the 23-yard line. Eric Upshaw off a deflection on his belly made the interception. Excellent grab and a turnover early by Rehoboth. And the ball really went right through the hands of the intended receiver down about the 30-yard line.
1: Yeah, it was your tight end, Frankie Clark. He slipped out there to the right side on that rollout. Like you said, Michael, just right through his hands. Rehoboth's got to hate that. But nonetheless, Tallahassee defenders, they love it.
0: Upshaw was spotted down right where he caught it, the 24-yard line. First down and 10 for Tallahassee, their first offensive play coming up. Didn't have much offense last week. Had a great closing drive to give them a chance to win that game against Eufaula. 92 yards in the final minute and a half. Play fake, and they're going down the field. Deep for Pascal, too much. The safety did get over to help out. Had beat the corner. On the left side, a little out and up, and Tallahassee a little long on the pass from Trey Cochran-Gill. It'll be in the pick, second down and 10 yards to go.
1: Coach Dollar animated there on the sideline, and rightfully so. He's hollering at his receiver there, Pascal the junior, don't cut your route off. Keep running. He'll get the ball to you. We've seen that time and time again this year that he's overthrown those receivers.
0: And they kind of give up on it sometimes. Yeah.
1: Right.
0: Yeah, you run under the ball. Run through it.
1: Don't
0: stop.
1: Cut your route
0: and
1: off.
0: Jump. Yeah. I don't know if he could have gotten to that one, though. Here's a shotgun set with Faulkner getting a fake, and it'll be a stuff as Trey went down back to the 25-26.
1: Okay.
0: Got a yard. Play fake to Faulkner and took it himself, and there was nothing there either way. He gives it to Faulkner. Didn't like it was much on that side either. So it'll be third down and about 9 to go for the Tigers.
1: Not the situation they want right here. Let's see what they come up with on this third down play. Maybe
0: I can't.
1: something out, maybe look for Pascal again.
0: I will tell you, it's going to be tough to watch the field tonight at the angle we're at. A little bit more difficult when you're this low.
1: Right, it is.
0: Trips to the right for the Tigers. Five wideouts, nobody in the backfield. Empty set there. Throw it out to Knapp. Made the catch at the 35, and looks like he got the first down at the 36. He will move the chains.
1: Well, that, you know, that's something that Davis Knapp did this year. And Jared Jones, the offensive coordinator, talked about it this year, Michael. Just finding the hole, finding the empty space, and just sitting and turning and let your quarterback find you. Did a good job of that right there.
0: Down at the 37. It's a gain of 15. And Tallahassee will take it, first down and 10, on a big third down conversion. There was a lot of cushion there by Rehoboth on the third long. They just found that open spot and pitch and catch. Knapp will come in motion this time from a shotgun for Trey Cochran-Gill. He will pitch it out of that to Faulkner to the left side, his first run of the night. He's around the corner, across the 40, still his feet, left sideline. He goes out of bounds across the midfield stripe into Rehoboth territory. And you talked about it when we came, Miles, that as we see a penalty flag first. But you could see there the speed of Faulkner. He might be able to have a big night tonight.
1: Yeah, that's right, Mike. We talked about that coming in. Maybe he's got his legs back under him. Suffered that first week ankle injury there that turned against Russell County. But he's come back, and he looks like he's got his legs, if that's any indication, under him tonight.
0: It is coming back, though, after a nice run, which would have been for a first down. Against Tallahassee. Was that a hold? I didn't even see the indication.
1: It was. It happened last week. If you remember, we got the ball out on that little swing pass to Morgan. Something about getting the ball to Morgan and first time and then the penalty coming out.
0: And it is nothing more really than a swing pass. Just pitched it behind the line of scrimmage. It is a 10-yard holding call from the spot, leaving Tallahassee first down again, but now about 21 yards to go.
1: Right.
0: Pascal and Knapp go wide to the right. Burton and Daniel on the left side, and a play fake, and Trey Cochran-Gill will get a few yards, but not much more than that as he goes back up to about the 27, and it'll be second down and 19.
1: Not a whole lot of room there. We see that, you know, we talked about Trey Cochran doing that a lot this year on that little fake and then keeping himself, but William Sawyer coming up from the defense line spot there was having nothing of it. Lined up actually at the nose guard spot is where Sawyer's lined up, 33.
0: Empty set again. It's a shotgun formation. Five wide receivers for the Tigers. Trey with a low snap. We'll swing it out to Faulkner. He's hitting the backfield and down he goes to 21. Excellent defensive play by big number 60, Emerson Davis for Rehoboth, to stop him for a loss of about 5 yards.
1: Yeah, he hawked him the whole way, came out from that defensive end spot, and he stayed with him. And he winds up making it, what, third and about a country mile, Mike?
0: I think that's close to it, third and to the town of Dothan to get the first down here. You know, you got to think they probably watched a lot of film. That's one of our favorite plays, that swing pass. And that time there was nowhere to go. And we'll see if we can get a little time for Trey. We got to get up the field, got to reach the 47 on the Tallahassee side for a first down back from our own 23. Third down. And it's a draw play to Faulkner. Left side and down he goes. He lost the football, and it is recovered by Rehoboth at the 24-yard line, or at the 20-yard line. And Tallahassee gives it right back. And what a terrible series there with the penalty and the losses on the run and the pass. And now a turnover, a fumble recovered by Rehoboth, and they've got it in business inside the Tigers' 20.
1: I can't think of much anything good that happened in that drive other than that one catch by Davis Knapp. That was a rough drive all the way around. I know Coach Dollar, and they're not happy with it.
0: Well, they had no chance on that play, even if he runs the football and holds it. It's a loss on the play. They've been really dominant so far. No, it's very early here. 7:31 to go in the first quarter. And now Curran under center will hand it off to Perkins on the right side, and he will go inside the 20-yard line down near the 15. A gain of about 3 yards, and second down and 7 coming up.
1: It's Carl Wayne. He's disgruntled, and then rightfully so. A lot of the Tiger fans disgruntled with the look there. And got to bow up and get ready right here.
0: Second down play coming up for Tallahassee. I formation. A power eye set, and the big man got it, the big fullback. There are two fullbacks actually in there. He'll take it down to the 12. That time it was Watford, and he picked up about 4 yards, so it leaves him a third and short.
1: See, that first name, Zacchaeus. Zacchaeus there, he wasn't a wee little man.
0: No, he's huge.
1: He's a big old boy coming through.
0: 6'3", 239, to be exact.
1: They need a big stop here. At least hold them to a field goal attempt.
0: It's an offset eye formation. It's a handoff to the tailback right side. Perkins, first down yardage inside the 10, down near the 5, maybe the 4-yard line. And first and goal for Rehoboth.
1: Corey Perkins, not a real big back, 5'10", 192, but he is slippery and shifty there. Puts on a good move there. And down inside, just inside the 5-yard line of the Tigers.
0: Yeah, it appears they've got him down at the 4, so first and goal from right there. Rehoboth trying to capitalize and take advantage of the Tallahassee turnover. Their own 19, and the Perkins run right side to the 1. No indication. He did not get in. Second and goal coming up. Big guys across that front. If you look at Rehoboth, they got some big guys up there.
1: They do.
0: Most notably, the big number 75. He's Joshua Thompson. He goes 5'11", 263.
1: He looks taller than 5'11". I don't know. Yeah. Maybe everybody else out there is short.
0: I agree with you, but that's what it's got right here.
1: I see it too. You read it right.
0: He's the guard. Right side run for Perkins. He's in this time, and it's a touchdown. So a 19-yard scoring drive. Perkins taking it in from 1 yard out, and Rehoboth is on the scoreboard first, leading 6-0.
1: It's the first time Tallahassee's not been the first team to score this year as well, Michael.
0: Yep, we gave up the lead for the first time last week, but not trailed in a game. And well, you're right, we jumped out early in that game last week, but not tonight. Rehoboth on homecoming with a 6-0 lead. Nicholas Powell, the place kicker, comes on to attempt the extra point. In his yellow shoes, he will get a good snap and hole, and he'll put it up and through the upright. 7-0, 5:36 to go in the first quarter of play. Tallahassee Tigers football here on 1300 WTLS and 106.5 FM.
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0: Powell tees it up, ready to kick off. Tallahassee back to return. They're down early here, 7-0 with 5:36 remaining in the first quarter. Are the heat break timeouts over? I mean, because we missed it at the 6-minute mark here tonight so far.
1: They didn't call that a heat timeout there, did they?
0: No.
1: There's no way. I don't know. It shouldn't be. This is probably one of the hotter nights we've had.
0: Whistles blow at the line. It will be coming back. They'll have to kick it again a little bit quick.
1: Offside, right?
0: And the shoes should be penalized, yeah.
1: I like those.
0: You like the yellow shoes? The kicker wanting to be
1: Yellow
0: different.
1: Brick Road type shoes.
22: They look like two flags out there on the field.
0: Look like Petway for Alabama when he had
1: the
0: red
1: shoes.
0: You did
1: say flags, didn't you?
0: Yeah. 5-yard penalty. We'll back them up to the 35, and they'll re-kick it.
1: Oh, boy. This should help, Dallas. Let's see if we can get them a good field position here and maybe get the act together on offense. Hey, let's take one of the house. We haven't done it this year.
0: Marquise Pascal's the deep return man for Tallahassee.
1: That's him.
0: See if he gets a chance here. No, squibbed. And it'll be Upshaw from the 35. The run room, 40-yard line, 45. 46-yard line, 47. Down he goes. Tallahassee takes over there. Good field position, down a touchdown. Didn't look good in the first series of downs.
1: It did not.
0: Picked up one first down, then the turnover on the fumble. Had a penalty, take away another first down.
1: Well, you don't want to get a team like this 0-3 any type of confidence, Michael. You want to go ahead and just put them away and try. That's not what you want to do. You want to give them any type of hope. You want to go ahead and try and knock these guys out, but you're down 7-0. You can't do it.
0: Burton and Denmark go out to the left, flank to the right side, Knapp. And Pascal shotgun set for Trey Cochran-Gill with Morgan Faulkner to his left. He'll fake to him, look to throw. And it's caught by Denmark. 45-yard line, 40 running room, down to the 35, 34-yard line. First down for the Tigers. Great job of finding the open man, and Denmark having a lot of room to run after that.
1: Yep. Hey, just a wide open out there, just snuck out to the left. Good play fake there by Cochran to Faulkner there, and he's just wide open out there in that left side. And Wofford had to bang him down way downfield from his linebacker spot.
0: First and 10 play for Tallahassee. Back with four wide receivers, split to either side for Trey Cochran-Gill, the senior quarterback. Morgan Faulkner, the senior running back, to his right. Long snap count. He will get it and pitch it to Morgan over the right side. Got a man to beat. He got out there, 35 to the 32 maybe. And all of that for about maybe, what, 2 or 3 yards? Depending on when they marked him out of bounds.
1: I don't even know if he got that.
0: I can't tell.
1: I think he got back to the line.
0: Yeah, they didn't give him anything. He went out of bounds right at the line of scrimmage, 34-yard line. So I could see the majorettes pretty well from here, but I can't see the sideline. Yeah, it's actually better scenery, to be honest with you. Second down and 10.
1: I'm looking at Carl Wayne. Speak for yourself.
0: You can't stand up if you want to look down at the field instead of the gate in front of you. Here looking to pass out to Burton, who make a catch at the 30 and down to the 28-yard line. That made some yardage. That'll be about 6, maybe 7, and Tallahassee will have third and short coming up.
1: Very similar route there as they banged down earlier there, but like I said, they just found an open spot down there about 7 yards downfield. Just sat. Trey Cochran threw it right on the money to him. Great hands by senior split end there, Burton.
0: Third down, 4 yards to go for the Tigers inside the 29-yard line, and they've got to reach the 25. It looks like really the running game hasn't developed for Tallahassee yet. A few tries they've had. Knapp will come in motion. Shotgun once again looking to pass. Trey, a little pressure, found Denmark too high for him. Down, maybe tried to overpower it in there, trying to zoom it in. And it leaves them fourth down. I would think so, inside the 30-yard line. Not really field goal range for sure. Anything outside of 35 yards on the field goal is out of the question, really, for Tallahassee this year. And once you're in the 30, I mean, you're not probably going to punt. It's a makeable fourth down on top of that. Fourth down and a little less than 5 to go.
1: Need a big play here.
0: Maybe you get Trey rolling out. Maybe he has an option to throw it or run it. Play fake. He'll throw down the field. He's got a man open. It is Vandell Daniel for a touchdown.
3: How about that?
0: 29-yard strike from Trey Cochran-Gill, and the Tigers match with their first points of the night at 7-6.
3: He says, let's just forget about the first down. Let's just go ahead and get it all right here on 4th and 5. Ice water in his veins. Let's just go ahead and toss it down there right on the money. Didn't overthrow it, didn't underthrow it. I mean, the perfect throw. You can't ask for anything better there. Run under the ball and catch it.
0: All right, here comes the point after attempt. It will be Chris Adams kicking, and he will put it through there, but the flag flew before he kicked it. Would have been 7-7, but we'll see about the penalty.
1: They blew it dead. They can't decline it, I don't think.
0: Well, they can still decline. They just have to kick it again if it was blown dead.
1: Yeah.
0: Offsides, decline, the official. Let's see. Did he blow it dead? I thought he blew it dead too, Miles. They got to kick it again. I think the PA announcer jumped the gun saying it's tied, but everything stopped even though he put it through. All right, we'll try it again. Good snap, hold, and kick, and Tallahassee now has tied it at 7.
1: Now then.
0: This time it's good, and there are no penalties.
1: That extra point looked very good, Michael, there, Adam.
0: 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I guarantee you they've been working on that this past week. 7-all with 3:57 here in the first quarter. 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
0: Crawford returns to the 49 of Tallahassee. They tried that. That's the first time we've seen anybody get significant yardage after catching. Of course, it was the angle kick to Crawford. He got it around the 30 and made a nice return. And first and 10 on the Tallahassee side of the field. 7-7 football game with 3:50 to go in the first quarter. Curran will hand it off. Right side Perkins, flags fly as he fails to get back to the line of scrimmage. A loss of one.
1: I think you're going to see holding there. They practically tackled TC. They're coming from the linebacker position. So if it's not holding, I'll be shocked.
0: Well, don't be shocked. It's holding.
1: It is.
0: It'll be a 10-yard penalty from the spot of the foul.
1: I think your big man there, Joshua Thompson, at 75, the guilty party there. So he wanted to tackle. Of course, take the penalty. Referee should go ahead and say this is a no-brainer, right? I guess you have to go through the technicalities.
0: Even though they did lose 1 yard, you'd rather have him in a first and 20, basically.
1: Look, this referee keeps saying back up. There's no sideline room on this side. This ref needs to get off his horse. Power tripping. I mean, he keeps telling him every time he comes over here to back up.
0: He's less room on this sideline than he's on the Tallahassee sideline when we go back.
1: Slap him upside his head.
0: Perkins on the right side, toss sweep. Hit down. Bang. Great play in the backfield by the Tigers. Chris Adams stopped him back at the 40-yard line for a loss of a couple more.
1: He looked like a wrestler right there. Nice single leg. Just came down and ankle pick there and just picked him right on up and Perkins meet turf. No gain.
0: Long way to go. Second down and a long 21.
1: You know, and I've talked about that this year, you know, they trying to come up from outside against Tallahassee. Tallahassee does have speed on the corners. It's hard to get outside on them.
0: Time on the field, 3:17 to go. Let's take a break. 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
0: What a play by Darius Williams after the timeout. He came up and leveled Perkins in the backfield.
3: Well, he came up in the outside linebacker spot, and you know, that pitch there to the right side, is he had to have Elmo eyes. His eyes had to be big as saucers when he saw that coming. He lit him up like the 4th of July.
0: Looking to throw, Coran on a third and long. Evading would-be tacklers. Now he goes down at the 35, and it's 4th and long.
3: In that situation, he sort of scrambled around. He had no room over there. Throw the ball away, I guess, as he lost 4 more yards there. And definitely a punting situation coming up as Knapp settles back deep at about the Tiger 30-yard line.
0: Coran will do the punting duties. 4th and forever. And he didn't hit it well. It's shanked. Hits the 45 of Tallahassee. Out of bounds right there. Official spotted it right at the 45, exactly where we said. And that's where Tallahassee has it on their side of the field, tied at 7. A nice defensive series that time. As remember, Rehoboth had the football at the 49 of Tallahassee after the return and went straight back.
3: That's more like it. That's what they needed. There, Tallahassee. That's what Coach Waters and the gang on that defensive side of the ball, that's what they want to see. Give Tallahassee another short field here and see if they can get on the scoreboard and take the lead. 1:51 to go in the first quarter.
0: All right, it is 1st and 10 for the Tigers after a touchdown drive last time. They have turned it over once tonight. Trey from the shotgun set. Faulkner to his right. And it's a straight run by Trey. Running room through the middle, 50-yard line, 45, down to about the 41-yard line of Rehoboth. First down.
3: Hey, talk about it. When you talk about having big games, he might not have had a big game running the ball right there. But Morgan Faulkner, he came up and met Watford there in that hole and basically sprung him for about 5 extra yards there. He came up and waylaid the big man there in the middle. That's what you want to see out of your tailback blocker.
0: Well, he's such a good hitter on the defensive side of the ball. He can block pretty well, too.
3: Very nice.
0: As Coach Dollar had told us, you know, they have to kind of make him lay off in practice because he'll hurt somebody out there. Shotgun formation, first down for the Tigers. This time a play fake and looked to pass with pressure backside. Over the middle, Matt makes the catch. Down to the 25 for another Tallahassee first down, threading the needle perfectly that time was Trey Cocker-Gill.
3: I like it. As Jim from Tuscaloosa always says, gives you sensitivities in your fingers, your fingertips. Davis Knapp used his hands there, caught that ball right out in front of him there. Nice grab there. And, heck, Trey Cocker-Gill looking on target tonight. Wow.
0: And you got to be pretty tough to go right through the middle right there. Know you're probably going to get hit pretty hard when you catch the football, but Knapp not afraid to go over the middle of the field. Great catch as well. Here's the 1st and 10 for the Tigers at the Rehoboth 25-yard line. Shotgun formation for Trey Cocker-Gill again, and he will hand it off to Faulkner this time. Not much there, and a late flag comes in as he went down in the backfield for a loss of a yard.
3: You think maybe a face mask? I couldn't really
0: tell.
3: Well,
0: it looked like possibly, but I thought the flag came out before that happened.
3: It may have been.
0: We'll see.
3: Is it holding?
0: I don't know.
3: Oh,
0: it is,
3: yeah.
0: Holding. Yeah. Hmm. 10-yard penalty will go against Tallahassee. They had a huge 10-yard holding penalty against them last week in the game against Eufaula that took a touchdown off the board.
3: Well, they had one earlier tonight already in that first drive.
0: Yeah, it took the first down away.
3: Yep. Not what you want to see.
0: I don't even know if this Faulkner he has one carry, I guess, that he had credit for because two were by penalty. That was the fumble, maybe. Here's a straight run by Trey on the right side. Kind of blocked by Faulkner, but then he tripped over and trying to go inside the 30. He did pick up some yards, though, to about the 28. Now back to almost the original line of scrimmage.
3: I think they made a good running combo right there, the tandem there. He's as big as some of not really as some of a lineman, but he's a force coming out of that backfield blocking there. Just unfortunately, he fell and Gill tripped over him.
0: Shotgun set. It is now 2nd and 11. Fake to Faulkner. Look to throw over the middle and a little behind the receiver. There's a penalty flag that comes. They went two receivers right there together. Daniel and Denmark right there running. It looked like the same exact route. And but the flag came in, and it appears that it'll be pass interference against Rehoboth.
1: Either that or holding there on Soma, Vincent Soma there, defensive back position. Looked like the grab. A little bit of Vandale's jersey there and got a little bit of a tug.
0: Pass interference is the indication, and that will give Tallahassee an automatic first down.
1: Penalties both ways tonight, Michael.
0: Yeah, a lot of them already here with 10.4 seconds remaining in the first quarter. An official now comes backwards to the 14, just inside the 15-yard line. First down for the Tigers. Chain gang trying to get their stuff together. Here's a shotgun formation once again. Two wide receivers. They've actually got a couple of lead backs in front of Trey and Faulkner. And Trey makes a nice move to get to the outside inside the 10. Stepped out of bounds somewhere near the 5-yard line. 2.9 seconds remain in the quarter. And close to another first down.
1: And they loaded up heavy on that left side in the backfield, Michael. And nothing fancy there. Just loading up and say, hey, let's get behind these horses and let's take it outside to the left. Good running there on blocking on that left-hand side.
0: He's only a yard short. So second and a long – it's actually a long yard from just outside the 6.
2: Go Tigers!
0: Knapp goes wide to the right. Pascal to the left. It is T.C. Robinson and Caleb Parker in front of Faulkner and the shotgun for Trey Cochran-Gill. He will give it to Faulkner. Faulkner will have the first down. It appears as he got to the 5 and then he was pushed back. That'll end the quarter, 7-7 our score here in Rehoboth. Tallahassee Tigers football continues on 1300 WTLS and 106.5 FM.
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0: You know, I thought Tallahassee probably had the first down. Looks like they're still a full yard short. And
1: heck, a good almost two.
0: Didn't it appear that he moved the pile forward from the line of scrimmage from where we're standing? Apparently not good enough.
1: Let's see.
0: So it is third down unless, well, at least a full yard and maybe even more as it will be Williams. He's got the first down. He's close to the goal line as he is tripped up. That'll at least give Tallahassee first and goal from about the one. Darius Williams, who has had some success running the football this year, has just been in limited capacity. He has not had a lot of options, a lot of carries. But, you know, I like it when he gets the ball. He's pretty good.
1: Yeah, he was one of the best of that big 19-yard run after the turnover last week against Eufaula. He came out of that Tiger package, everybody in tight, banged in 19 yards out. So Darius, as you say, can bang with the best of them in the middle.
0: How close are we down there, Jimmy, if you can hear us? Jimmy's, I think he's right on the goal line from what we could say. Looks like we're right inside the one. And Trey will take it. Trey will dive in. He will not get in. The official says you're down right there. He did not get in.
1: I don't like that official.
0: Far sideline official coming up. Second and just inside the one, just outside the goal line.
1: Darius reporting back into that backfield as Morgan Faulkner comes to the sidelines. We shall see what happens here. Knocking on the door.
0: Under center this time. And it will be Darius who will get it, and he goes over the right side easily in for the score.
3: Nothing fancy there, man. Just lined Caleb Parker up, the fullback, coming out of that I sent there. Darius right off the right guard there, and he's in. As the Tigers go on top, that's what they needed, Michael.
0: 13-7 with 10:49 to go here in the second quarter as Tallahassee scores in its second straight offensive series, possession of the first half of play. Chris Adams to attempt the extra point, And the snap and holder down, and the kick is good. 14-7 Tigers, 10:49 left in the first half. Tallahassee Tigers football on 1300 WTLS and 106.5 FM.
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0: Chris Adams will be kicking off for Tallahassee. Let's see if we go deep this time after some success on the last return.
1: Don't kick it to Crawford over there.
0: Well, we're not setting up on at least the hash mark to kick it. Chris tees it up and kicks it. And this time he hits it a little deeper. Perkins will get it at the 20, 25, 30, 35, 40, 45-yard line, 50-yard line, and back to about the same spot as last time, just across the 50-yard line in Tallahassee territory. We got some stats from the first quarter play with Stephen Osborne.
22: Yeah, Tallahassee was 6-for-8 of passing for 92 yards. We had 4 rushes for 30 yards. At one time, we only had like 1 yard rushing. Rehoboth was 0-for-1 passing. That was an interception, and they had 12 rushes for 18 yards. The big story were the penalties. Tallahassee had 3 penalties for 25 yards, and Rehoboth had 2 for 20 yards.
0: And maybe they'll clean that act up a little bit as Perkins gets the handoff, the tailback on the first play. And we'll take it down to the 47. So it's second down and about 7 for the Rebels of Rehoboth.
13: We touched the field.
0: They keep backing us up over here, right, CW? Where do we go? He's worried about it, though.
1: He is, isn't he?
0: Grant under center and a power set. He will give it to the big fullback. Well, look, a little shifty running inside the 40 down to 39 for first down. The big man, Zacchaeus Watford.
1: A little counter action there coming right back at you to this side. I mean, stumbling, bumbling, rumbling.
0: He made a nice move right after he got the football, and he shows he's got some moves for a 239 pounder.
1: He went sort of did a little bit move, came right on through. He can't be fun to grab.
0: No, first and 10 at the Tallahassee 39-yard line. 14-7 Tallahassee leads, 9:52 to go in the second quarter. They'll give it to him again. This time not as much room on the left side as he hit the line of scrimmage and he goes straight back. Caleb Parker with some helpers there.
1: That's what you want to say. Cody Miller there coming up as well and making a good stop there from his nose guard position. You want him; those guys to be making the tackle. You want the little bitty defensive backs, especially Trey Cock and Gilly, quarterback, having to bang up against a big guy like that.
0: Second and a long 9. He got about a foot on that from the 39 of the Tigers. A And Perkins will go right side off tackle. And
3: Malkin
0: fumble. It's been picked up by Trey, and the whistle hasn't blown. Here comes Trey Cockergill down the left side.
3: I think he's going to go, Michael. 30, he's going to go.
0: 20, 10, touchdown, Tigers.
3: Wow, and Rehoboth does not want to see that. Michael Perkins left hurting as he tries to gather himself there.
0: Yeah, I don't know if that's pride or if he's actually hurt.
3: They got to hate that.
0: Trey Cockergill almost, kind of hesitated a minute. No, I don't know if he knew that he was still in play. Like, he might have thought the whistle had blown, but he took it about 60 yards after recovery for a Tallahassee touchdown.
3: 62,
0: the official word from the odds.
3: Statistician, man. Gotta love those guys. I mean, he's great.
0: All right, let's try the extra point again. Knapp will hold. Adams will kick. And he looked over the sideline and said, we're going for one, right?
3: Of course.
0: Got to get one more player on the field.
3: Well, if you have to, don't hurry it. Just go ahead and take the penalty.
0: The right guard's got to be in there. Cody Miller comes over the field now. Low snap by himself. Adams has to just pick it up. He'll run with it. He might have gotten in. He is held up short. It was not a good snap, and Adams did all he could with it, almost got it in. It's still 20-7. 8:52 to go here in the first half of play. Tallahassee Tigers football from WTLS and Tallahassee Times TV.
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0: Dylan Medley fumbles on the kickoff from Darius Williams, who comes in to take over that duty and then recovered it at his own 25. So it could have been back-to-back fumble recoveries for Tallahassee, but this one taken back up by Rehoboth. So they took over from their own 25 down 20-7 to Tallahassee with 8:52 to go in the first half of play.
3: Hey, go ahead, put your foot on the throat and let him go. Let's see the Tallahassee defense stand up once again. See if they can hold them here.
0: They're going to break it up a bit. They had everybody in tight, and now they go into a little different formation. Three wide receivers, shotgun formation. Perkins will get the handoff once again out of it, and he will not have much there. Good defense by the Tallahassee Tigers as they come up and hit him at the line of scrimmage. Lucas Self, one of the men who helped out on that tackle right there.
3: Looking good there. I just tried to split him out a little bit and maybe get him a little breathing room, maybe spread the Tiger defense out a little bit, but they were having nothing of it.
0: Second and 10. .823, clock is rolling. That's what's left here in the first half of play. 20-7, Tallahassee leads.
3: Let's see. There's the big tight end wind up in the slot over here. Frankie Clark, let's see if they try and hit him.
0: Curran back in shotgun, whistles at the line of scrimmage. Penalty flags fly.
3: Definitely looking
0: his way.
3: Will
0: be a procedure call, we think.
3: Definitely looking the big man's way there. As it came through.
0: And it is an illegal procedure against Tallahassee, or against the offense, obviously.
3: The Rebels.
0: Yeah, Rehoboth.
3: Yes.
0: So they've got the, it backs them up five more yards, makes it second down and 15 after the no gain on first down.
1: Look a little like Real Town, the uniforms and the R and all, and they do have the same mascot on the sideline. Did you see the Rebel scene back
0: here? Colonel Reb is here.
1: He's over there in the right-hand corner over there. Look at him, looking good.
0: It's exactly the same as Real Town.
1: I mean, it is.
0: You know, you can almost pick this as Real Town because it's kind of out on a dirt road almost there in the country.
1: He's covered well.
0: Throw it over the middle, and a catch is made.
1: He's out of bounds when he caught it.
0: And finally the whistles blow. A catch was made by the big tight end, Frankie Clark. But we thought he was out of bounds.
1: Coach Dollar right in his ear.
0: I can't tell, but Coach Dollar certainly thought he was. They're giving him a catch after a seven-yard gain. So it's third down and about eight.
1: Pleading his case.

0: Coming over is giving a pretty good mark. Unbelievable. There's no way he got that.
1: This guy here.
0: This may call for a measurement. It should have been that close.
1: They're not going to measure. He already called it. This guy here's a clown.
0: He's not worked with us tonight, has he? This official on this sideline.
1: He don't like Towson. Maybe we give him a noogie. He's looking at Coach Waters real hard like he wants to slap him.
0: Yeah, if your whole body is not even up to the 35 and the ball is behind the yard line, you don't mark it ahead of the line. That's what they did there. Here's his shotgun option. Moran cuts back. Nothing
1: there. Pay. He got him. Gave him across
0: Caleb
1: the line.
0: Parker.
1: He's behind the line again.
0: Caleb Parker. He gave him a little forward progress, I guess.
1: Yeah, this guy, what a potato head. He's like a Birkenstock shoe. What a potato head.
0: Second and 10. Still failed the gain even with the mark. Good play by Caleb Parker on defense for the Tigers. You got a talker on the PA. You hear him?
1: He likes it. He likes it.
0: He wants the cheerleader roster. He wants this and that. And I believe number 54 also on the play.
1: Who was that?
0: He's a play-by-play announcer on public address. Shotgun, second down and 10. They may be looking to swing it out. Here's a little spring.
1: Almost intercepted
0: on the screen pass.
1: Perfectly read by T.C. Robinson.
0: T.C. was right there. You're right. T.C. Robinson with a defensive stop. And it's third down and about 10 to go.
1: Give a good your three technique there on the left-hand side. Dwight Phillips there to that 40 defense. He also stayed at home there. There was no window getting that pass in there to your fullback, Simons.
0: Third and 10 from the Rehoboth 35. 6:27 left here in the second quarter. 20-7. Tallahassee leads as the Rebels look for a big third down here.
1: I'd look for the tight end. I'd look for the 82 right here in the slot. I'd look for him. That's his favorite target.
0: And
1: of course, he's
0: going
1: to look at him.
0: The pass pressure. He's going to come out running on the right side. And good play by Chris Adams to stop him short at the 40-yard line. Well short of the first down. Chris Adams
1: played
0: was
1: well.
0: Defending out there on a receiver. Once he got outside of containment, he came up and made the play.
1: That's right. You got to be tough there as a defensive back. You don't want to get caught in no man's land with him not coming across the line of scrimmage. Once he commits, come on up and make the tackle. This is what Chris Adams did. Nice play.
0: And Tallahassee will get set to return. Davis Knapp back in return formation at the 30. And now we get that heat break timeout. Tallahassee Tigers football continues in a moment right here on WTLS and Tallahassee Times TV.
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0: Tallahassee somehow didn't block it as Langley was all over it, but the kicker to avoid the ball kicked it straight up there. Simons kicks about a 1 yard net or something.
1: Well, you had to just say, I mean. Well, I don't know.
0: Tallahassee defenders on the line had to get out of the way.
1: He kicked
0: as
1: it
0: went
1: about 6 yards.
0: You know, it was a very short punt. Tallahassee will have it at the 45. It could have been blocked very easily.
1: I was scared they were going to run into the kicker once they did a piece of it, too.
0: I don't know how we avoided that. So first and 10 from the 45 of Rehoboth with 5:51 to go in this first half. And Tallahassee up 20-7. Motion man Denmark. Hand off. Faulkner hit. He will get only 2 yards. A good defensive play

0: by big number 52, Dubose, for the Rehoboth Rebels. Second down and 8 coming up.
1: I didn't want to know. I know. I guess that's why I didn't see him earlier. Morgan Faulkner is wearing 44 tonight. He is wearing 44 instead of 24.
0: He just switched.
1: Yeah.
0: Yeah. Yeah, he just switched. And that's all.
2: He started out with 24.
0: That's right. I know. He was 24 early in the game. You don't see that too often. He'll get another handoff. We'll Faulkner. And down he goes at the 43. May have picked up a yard there. 3rd and 7.
1: Sort of slipped there, Michael, coming out of the backfield. Didn't look like he had good footing there. And fell down. We can hear these guys. We're right up here on top of these people tonight. 8 rows deep, as you said, here in the visiting stands tonight.
0: Shotgun formation for Tallahassee on a 3rd down. Denmark comes in motion again. That leaves 3 on the right side, 4 receivers in all. Trey looking, and good pass and catch to Knapp. That's a nice 1-2 combination down to the 32 for the first down. And Knapp is just perfect at settling into just beyond the marker and getting that first down yardage, finding the defensive hole.
1: Didn't try to do anything too fancy there and just got the first down yardage and went down to his knees there. And just perfect pitch and catch. That's what you want to see.
0: 1st and 10 Tigers on another big 3rd down conversion. 4 minutes and 30 seconds remaining in this first half of play, looking to add to a 13-point lead. And Trey wants to pass again out of the shotgun formation. It goes over the middle for Pascal. Too much. A little high. He was going over the middle.
1: I want to comment on the offensive line there. I had all day to throw back to Michael.
0: Good job.
1: Good protection up front there by some of those big men rolling and some of those guys up front. Pritchard sometimes go unnoticed, but until they get a holding call, right? If they don't call your name much, it means you're doing a good job, really.
0: 2nd down and 10 yards to go. Shotgun set. Once again, Faulkner to his left for Trey, and coming in motion is Knapp, and this is a running play for Trey, looking for some room. Penalty flags go out. He makes a nice couple of moves inside the 30 down to the 27, picked up about 5 yards, but that's coming back. That's a shifty quarterback, isn't it? He can move in and out. But it'll be coming back for holding against Tallahassee.
2: Shifty.
1: I hate to see that. Give a Carl Wayne groan. What do you think about the holding?
3: I don't know. We all shouldn't have done it.
1: That's a good point. Shouldn't have done it. Don't do it. Don't do it no more, right?
3: Right. Don't do it no more.
4: That's a great analysis.
1: Wonderful. Good crowd here tonight. We mentioned it earlier. Michael Tallahassee's just about filled up their seating over here on the visiting stands.
0: 2nd down and 24. Backed us up to the 48-yard line. Still on the Rehoboth side.
1: What are they discussing now? The official back judge come running up. Talk to the head man. What is it now, buddy? Come on, you crystals. It's probably going to still be open. I don't know. What are you doing? All right, maybe we'll get it started.
0: All right, here's a big 2nd down and long. Looking to pass, Trey. A little pressure over the middle. Good turnaround and catch by Pascal. That's an excellent play by the receiver down at the 30-yard line for nearly 20 yards on the pickup. It's going to leave Tallahassee with 3rd down, and it's much more manageable, 7 yards to go.
1: That's what you want to see, Michael. I mean, heck, you can't get it all at one time unless you're Trey Cockergill. Like we said on the 4th down, 4th and 5, the first drive they had, or the 2nd drive, I should say. And he got it all then. He's having a great night, man. Good release back here tonight.
0: How Tallahassee, you know, has changed their offense has been, it's really.
1: We thought they were lying coming in, didn't we?
0: You know, I said 25 or 30 times a game we might throw it. They have lived up to that really so far. Play fake and a throw and a little underneath screen to Pascal. He's got a Tallahassee first down inside the 20, down to about the 16-yard line.
1: I'll tell you what, I told Coach Mask, wide receivers coach, earlier in the season, but first game he said, he's going to be your next playmaker here at Tallahassee. He's still a little bit raw, but he's made some big catches for Tallahassee already in
0: this
1: season.
0: He's only a sophomore.
1: That's right.
0: He's got 2 more years, and as long as we got somebody can throw it to him, he's going to be pretty good. You're right. 6'1", 165 as a sophomore. It's just a 10th grader, folks. First and 10 for the Tigers. Trey, a low snap, looking to pass. Over on the left side, Burton has it inside the 10, down to the 7-yard line.
1: Man, picking them apart, man. It was like a surgeon out there, as they say, just picking them apart.
0: Is that going to be – where is that going to be on the marker? How close is it to the first down? About a yard to go. He picked up 9.
1: That's two big catches for tonight for your senior.
0: Here comes your power set with T.C. and Caleb coming onto the field. T.C. Robinson and Caleb Parker will line up in the backfield in front of Morgan Faulkner, who's trying to help Caleb with his helmet, chin strap or something not buckled, and we'll see what happens on a 2nd and 1. It's the keeper from the quarterback, Trey, as he stood up. He was hit pretty hard. I don't think he got the first down. If he did, he barely got it.
1: Man, he just sort of enveloped there.
0: Yeah, it looked like there was a little room in there for a moment.
1: Not a whole lot.
0: he didn't gain anything, so it's 3rd down. Still a long yard to go. Big blue jersey coming through the middle was number 54, Watford. We've seen a lot of him tonight on both sides of the football.
1: And his counterpart there, 52, Antonio DeBose.
0: Yeah, they're tough package to get through that middle. Trey will fake, and then he'll throw over to the corner, and that makes the catch for the touchdown. The receiver got turned around. He hurt Perkins on that one. He was fooled all the way.
1: Oh, well, it happens.
0: 7-yard touchdown pass from Cochran Gill to Knapp, and it's 26-7 Tigers. You know, that was a good fake. He made like he was going to run. That really threw the defense off.
1: It was almost mean. It was almost unfair, Michael.
0: Extra point from Adams is up, and it's good. Tallahassee leads it 27-7, 1:27 remaining in the opening half. Tallahassee Tigers football from 1300 WTLS and 106.5 FM.
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0: 27-7. Remember, at halftime, the Parker Tire and Service Center halftime report. Also, some scores from Jay Newcastle, some big games. So, Wetumpka looking for the upset tonight at Prattville. We'll have another update on that game, which is on our Network Alabama channel. And Darius Williams kicks it through the end zone. That's what we've been looking for this year.
1: I like.
0: Bring him out to the 20-yard line.
1: That's 27 unanswered, by the way, Mike.
0: Yep, it was 7-0 early, but Tallahassee has come back strong. That last drive, 45 yards. The touchdown pass from Trey Cochran Gill to Davis Knapp. Two seniors hooking up from 7 yards out to give Tallahassee the advantage.
1: I like that. Kick it to the end zone. It looked like he ate his Wheaties there.
0: And you know, the only miss we had tonight was not actually the kick. It was the snap was off, and we picked it up and tried to run it in.
1: Well, you know, it was slowed up. You had a guard coming in.
0: And actually, that was Morgan that was snapping, not Lucas, because he switched to number 44.
1: 4 games into the season, you got to know what team you're on and what not. I mean, it's just uncalled for.
0: Run on the left side for Perkins is trying to just get to the half. And a late flag comes in, and they say maybe even a fumble. Tallahassee might have recovered the ball. We'll see about that. Boy, it could get really ugly here.
1: Oh, no, hope not. For Rehoboth's sake, I mean, Dallas, he's like, yeah, what's the penalty for? We got a face mask? No, that's Caleb Parker, number 34 there, Stephen. I know you're – bear with us, buddy.
0: We need to get Stephen a roster, I guess.
1: We do. We're being made.
0: Well, let's see what the flag is and what's the story down there.
1: I don't know. It came in the backfield here, sort of away from the play, 10 yards away from the ball. In the defensive backfield, I should say, the secondary.
0: The official coming over to say personal foul, penalty against Tallahassee.
1: After the fumble.
0: After the play, and they will be penalized 15 yards, but they did recover the fumble. The offense will come back on the field and have 1 minute and 17 seconds to work with and some timeouts.
1: Man.
0: I think we've only got two. They indicated Tallahassee had taken a timeout in the first half, and they're still showing three on the scoreboard.
1: Was that not a heat timeout?
0: Well, if it was, it was very late because it happened at the three-minute mark of the first quarter.
1: I don't know. This guy's too busy talking upstairs to keep up with.
0: The one thing about this guy, we've seen him before, but he was doing the old FedEx speed read during a timeout a minute ago, going through the roster, trying to read all the names off the roster, which I've never heard a PA guy do.
1: That's too funny.
0: Tigers go down the field for Daniel. A little bumping, but no call. Incomplete. They backed him up to the 39 after the penalty. And they're still on the Rehoboth side of the field, so it's second and 10 with a minute 11 remaining in this second quarter of play.
1: Hasn't missed much tonight, Michael. Trey Cocker Gill been like precision passing back there. Man, they could really go for the juggler right here.
0: Chris Adams is his running back to his left in a shotgun set. Little pressure coming, and the pass away. Oh! In the hands of Denmark. He had a lot of room in front of him to make that catch. Third and 10. I think he was thinking, I'm going to run this way after I catch it. Oh, yeah, I forgot to catch it.
1: It was the Julio. He was looking upfield to run before. It was Julio, like Julio likes to do. Likes to run before he has the ball. It happens. You know, he saw the end zone. I don't like to pick on Julio, but come on, it happens.
0: 106, third and 10. Mayfield make one of those catches like Julio made last week or the week before that.
1: Yeah, the San Jose State game. Yeah.
0: Gowan comes in motion. Shotgun once again for Trey. And he's going to go deep for Daniel. He's got him open in the end zone, and he missed it. It's just the receiver didn't run through the ball again. He jumped. He missed time to jump. I don't know how. That was a perfect pass.
1: Is it time to punt here? You don't want to give them the ball back right here, do you?
0: 59.2, fourth down. I bet you we go for it. Nope, here we go with a punting unit. I might as well go for it. That was a good throw. I can't fault the quarterback there.
1: Well, not many things gone bad this first half for Tallahassee other than opening drive and the fumble, but, you know, do want to catch the ball a little more at times.
0: All right, here comes the punt. Long snap. Long time to get a camp. And down it goes inside the 10 into the end zone. So we'll net about 19 on the punt. First and 10 from the 20.
1: Oh, well.
0: For Rehoboth. 52.3 seconds to work with. They've got their timeouts. Do you think they'll try anything?
1: Nothing too fancy here, Michael.
0: It's 27-7. It's already out of hand.
1: And maybe they'll go and lick the wounds going into the locker room here. Or maybe just go say hey to the queen and say good job there because nothing's really going right for those guys. This first half, they're not going to take a chance and turn the ball over again. At least I don't think so. They are pulled in tight.
0: Hand off. Nothing there. Tallahassee defense really picked it up.
1: He flagged 79 there, a little late hit. Came up and hit Joe Langley there. Caleb Avery, offensive lineman.
0: Maybe a little frustration from Rehoboth now.
1: Well, you do it right in front of the ref. You can't be that crazy anyway.
0: Stops the clock with 46.2 as they'll be given a 15-yard penalty, which is nothing more than basically half the distance here.
1: Well, your coach doesn't want that. He's calling the timeout. He wants to call a timeout, maybe calling those guys down. There goes the timeout by Rehoboth.
0: We'll keep it here. Remember, at halftime, the pride of Tallahassee coming your way. We have some scores as well. It's the Parker Tire and Service Center halftime report. That's coming up shortly. And the next 46.2.
1: Right.
0: 27-7, our score. Tallahassee leading tonight. Next week, Elmore County and Tallahassee, a huge rivalry game. We'll be back at J.E. Hot O'Brien Stadium. Hope you can join us there for that. Airtime will be 6 o'clock next week. And remember tonight.
1: That'll be big.
0: I think so, too. And Elmore County playing Calera tonight. We'll be checking on that score at the half and see how they're doing. If they win tonight, they're undefeated coming in next week.
1: Oh, yeah, they'll be riding high, and they'll definitely be excited. Coach Rumble, he was had to call that timeout for Robith there. Very upset with him. He talks to the official there. Didn't really want to talk to his team. Wanted to talk to the head referee and know what he told him there. So, take it easy, maybe.
0: Another right side handoff. And only a yard, if that. Running with that time was Streeter.
1: Hey, you keep running your mouth there, 79. I see you out there running your mouth.
9: He's still jawing there a little bit as Chris Adams. He outweighs him probably about 50 pounds, but Adams nonetheless slams him to the turf there. Learn your lesson, big boy. Just play the game and quit trying the extracurricular activity. Get in the band something if you want to mix it up, man. Go do something else.
0: And this will be the final play, should be at least, of the half, if they even take a snap. Surprised they did. Pitch it left side for Perkins, looking for some room out across the 15 to the 20, and that's it. Tallahassee dominated the first half. They lead 27-7, and more coming your way. The pride of Tallahassee next here from Rehoboth at WF Andrews Field. Tallahassee Tigers football on WTLS and Tallahassee Times TV.
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0: Proud of Tallahassee performing here at the half. In Rehoboth, 27-7 Tigers lead. We'll come back with more on the Parker Tire and Service Center Halftime Report.
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5: There's nothing like the Backstreet Boys on a Friday night, is it, guys?
6: That's kind of unique, isn't it?
5: I'm going to throw some stats at you right quick. Tallahassee, in that third quarter, Tallahassee was had 6 rushes, only 10 yards, but were 5 of 9 for 60 yards. Total for the first half was 10 rushes, 40 yards, 11 for 17 for 152 yards passing. For Rehoboth, they third quarter, they had 10 rushes, 31 yards. They were 1 for 2 for 7 yards. And for their first half totals, 22 rushes, 49 yards, 1 for 3 passing for 25 yards. Defense really stepped up and tightened up there.
6: Felt like our defensive line was really controlling their line of scrimmage after the first drive. I think they got them back on the sideline and made some adjustments, and obviously they were the right adjustments.
5: Well, it looks like, you know, they kind of keyed on that 21. He was their go-to guy, even though they had the big guy run a few times, but they just keyed on 21 and stuffed him every time just about. The quarterback didn't have anything to do.
6: And 21 has coughed it up twice, too.
5: And, you know, when you look at Trey in his passing, he was dead on, and the ones that he missed, he threw where nobody else could get. So it was either our guy or nobody, and that's huge. The bad thing we got to look at, and I know they're going to concentrate on it, even though we're ahead, we had 5 penalties for 50 yards, and there were huge penalties. There were holds in the backfield, which, you know, I'm wondering if they were actually holds or just our offensive guy turning their defensive guy around, because that's what it looked on a couple of
6: them. From where I was on the sideline, I could not tell, you know, I was – and a lot of them were on the other side of the field, wasn't on this side of the field, so it was hard to tell. But, yeah, that's something we need to correct as far as keeping our hands inside. And then, you know, it's okay to grab that jersey on the inside, but when he starts to break away, you got to let it go.
5: Right. We pretty much kept them hemmed up. You know, they're fixing to start their homecoming show and everything, so we may be drowned out a little bit with the announcements. But the defense, again, going back to them, they were all over the field. I mean, it wasn't just on the inside. They're all over the place. And there's just – the quarterback, I think, is confused, totally confused from what our defense is showing him. And I just – he can't run. He can't pass. And – you know, I think right now, looking at it, the only thing they've got going is the big guy. If they run him, they're getting positive yardage just about every time.
6: Well, I think, you know, coming out of the gate, they started out with the power eye package and overloading one side, and once we adjusted to that, we really shut it down. And but that 21, if he gets out in space, he can definitely go. He's very quick. He just hadn't seen him break a lot of tackles, though. He doesn't seem like he's got a lot of leg strength as far as breaking tackles.
5: Yeah, and you know, I've only seen him run the option once, it looked like, unless I just missed it. And it was stuffed, of course. I'm kind of confused. It's almost like they're getting away from their game plan, which we heard that they were having, the option. And they're just not doing that.
6: Maybe they're saving it for the second half.
5: You know, do you think they would hold back their 20 points down? I wouldn't be holding back right now.
6: Yeah, I mean, I agree. I don't know. I mean, I don't know why they hadn't run the option more, other than the fact that one time they did try to run it, we played it perfectly. You know, when you play in an option type offense, you have to have people assigned to certain things, and they have to carry out their assignment. And that's the thing that makes the option so good is when teams are undisciplined and they miss their assignment.
5: You know, I was watching a few of the plays, their pass plays. I saw the wideout. They were trying to do crossing patterns, and one of the wideouts, it's almost like he was just tiptoeing, looking around to see what the other players were doing. I don't know if they're, like you said, just an undisciplined team or if some of these guys just aren't sure of the plays at all because they're not making – they're just not going after it. They're not going full speed. They're tiptoeing the whole time.
6: Right. Well, I mean, it's hard to tell that on the sideline. I didn't see that. And I was talking about on the undisciplined part, I was talking about, you know, defending the option. You have to be disciplined to defend the option, which our guys have done a good job of. And just I tell you what I'd like to see here in the second half is get some of these guys that are banged up and give them a little rest here in the second half and go into Atlantic as healthy as we can be.
5: Well, one positive thing of the first half, I think we found a kickoff man.
6: Yeah, Darius did boot that in his own.
5: Exactly. That was a bright spot among many bright spots.
6: I feel like we could throw the ball at will on them anytime we get ready to. We're having a little bit of a difficult time with their defensive front on our run game. But, you know, if you take away something, you got to give up something. And that's I think that's the thing about our offense this year. If you take away the run, then Trey and Dijon and Davis Knapp and Bandell and Rajon Denmark and the receiving core, and I hope I didn't leave anybody out. But those guys can make you pay when you load up to stop the run.
5: And have made them pay tonight.
6: And they have really – and I tell you, Rehoboth has done a good job of keeping Morgan Faulkner under wraps. They have been keying on him all night. So, like I said, when you key up on one person, then that opens up something somewhere else.
5: And, you know, Trey, the passes I've seen him throw, they've had some zip on them. I mean, they've been getting there
6: especially
5: quick.
6: Over the middle.
5: Getting over there
6: the
5: quick,
6: middle. And
5: exactly.
6: It looked like on the fade he tried to throw to Vandell. He put it about the only spot I thought he could. And, you know, that would have been a bang-bang play. I don't even – if Vandell comes up with it, I don't know if he's able to stay in bounds.
5: Yeah, looking from here, it looked like he was right on the
6: line. I was looking
5: line.
6: Straight at it. I mean, it would have been close. It would have been – you know, I don't know if he kind of short-armed it trying to stay in bounds or not. But, like I said, I don't know if he had stretched out and made the catch, I don't know if he'd have been able to stay in bounds.
5: Yeah, it didn't look like it to me, but – I don't even think he touched the ball.
6: No, he didn't. He didn't. I was looking straight at it. He didn't.
5: Well, the Rehoboth band out doing their show, and now they've got the helmets on, kind of like Charles Henderson had.
6: Yeah, kind of like the old gladiator-type helmets.
5: And they're facing us. Is that odd to you?
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5: This is their homecoming. They're facing us, though.
6: Okay. I think we need to wrap it up here. This is the Parker Tire and Service Center halftime show. Used to Miles doing that part. And I want to send a shout out to Brad Parker and his crew for sponsoring the halftime show.
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0: Just about ready to begin play in the second half. It's 27-7 Tallahassee. And Tallahassee did dominate that first half of play. Gave up the early score and 27 unanswered going to the locker room. Really had a chance to tack on one more late, unable to take advantage of that late turnover. And, you know, a couple of problems with the kicking game, too, for Rehoboth. Struggled in just about every facet. They had several penalties. Though both teams were penalized quite heavily in the first half.
9: All right, and almost coming up, you talk about that. A block punt that Tallahassee almost got in on, and things just haven't gone well for Rehoboth. A lot of penalties, penalty laden, as you say. I don't know what they do this second half. I'd hate to have maybe listen to that halftime speech. What are you telling me, down 20 points on homecoming?
0: Tallahassee gets football to start this second half on top of that, so they can maybe add to it a little bit. And if they could, I think Coach Dollar would like to maybe get a lot of different players in the game. I know it's a region game and he wants to preserve it, but a 34-7 score maybe after the first drive, a long drive. And
9: yeah.
0: Then he can maybe start substituting more freely and getting ready for Elmore County next week. Out of region play, but a huge rival game back in Tallahassee.
9: Well, that's what you want. You mean you want everybody healthy. You want to get some of these guys back in there. Maybe, I don't know, maybe you try and get Morgan going again. Maybe get to make sure, maybe some confidence there. I don't know in the backfield what you do, because we really haven't had a lot of success running the ball, but they have stacked that line on us, and Trey's pinpoint accuracy has picked him apart at will in that secondary. But we shall see.
0: Trey Cochran-Gill, he's done it on both sides of the football.
9: He
0: throwing
9: has.
0: The ball, running the football, the fumble return for the touchdown.
9: Mm-hmm. 62 yards worth, and Darius Williams looked good there in that running that ball. He looked good on that kickoff there that he had. That everybody, woo, we get the woos out of the crowd when you kick one to the end zone.
0: And that hasn't happened much. We'll take that every time. He can start doing that. He can kick off every time, and they'd be very happy with that.
9: You'd quit worried about what angle you have to kick it to and who
0: kick
9: they
0: it, just kick
9: in
0: it into the end zone.
9: That's
0: touchback every time, 20-yard line.
9: They can't bring it out in high school football in Alabama.
0: Marquise Pascal hopes to return. He's back deep for Tallahassee. Denmark and Williams are back there with him. And he might have a shot. He will get it at about the 3. He being Pascal. Pascal across the 20, 30, showing a little speed out to the 33 off the kick from Powell. Good return. Marquise Pascal getting it out to the 33-yard line. That's where Tallahassee will set up shop. First and 10, leading by 20 points.
9: Good return there. Good speed there. Pascal coming up. See what they do here. See who comes out. Doing what? Let's see how they line up. Gill does come out, as you said, to start the second half.
0: Trey Cochran-Gill took a couple of hard licks there on a couple of runs there in the first half. Good protection for the most part from that offensive front, though. First down play, shotgun set, 4 wide receivers. Trips to the right. He'll come over here to the slot man, Denmark, to the 40-yard line. Puts his head down and goes forward after the hit, up to the 45. Enough for a first down. And Denmark is only 5'8", 150, and that might even be stretching it a bit.
9: Yeah, and get you some, as they say. He got him some right there.
0: 11 yards.
9: And just you're going to get hit? Go ahead and just deliver the hit if you're going to get down there.
0: And he did just that. Tallahassee with the first down on the first play of the second half. Out near midfield, 45-yard line of the Tigers. Pascal comes to the near side over here. Again, a trip set on the left side up top. Trey will go right back to Pascal. Same play, reverse side, and he will go across the 50. Fumble the football. Had to go back and get it back to the 49 of Tallahassee, but he appears to be on top of it.
9: I do not want to see that. Don't want Coach Dollar and the guys can't be happy leaving the ball on the turf. Catch the ball, run with it, but do protect it above everything else.
0: And it looked as though he might be able to run for another first down, rip off another 10 yards or so, but left the football behind. And they gave him one shot, and he showed what he could do. I don't think they're coming back to him after that.
9: He's coming back to the sidelines. That's okay.
0: At least he got back on the football.
9: Well, it's good. He got his hands out there. He missed one early in the first half across the middle. It's good to get a guy back in there. Dropped one early on.
0: Faulkner on the handoff. Not a lot out there. Got by the first man. Crosses the 50 to the 49. That's actually a pretty good run to pick up just a couple.
9: Yeah, been tough.
0: Third
9: sledding.
0: And 4.
9: Tough sledding, as we talked about in the first half for Tallahassee. I thought maybe they might want to see that. Maybe try and get some guys some totes and just try and get it going and get their legs going for them to get a little confidence running out of that backfield.
0: Tigers at the Rehoboth 49 looking for 4 on third down. Got to reach that 45-yard line. Opening drive of the second half. Faulkner wearing number 44 in the backfield. He changed jerseys during this game. Looking to throw is Trey. Now he's going to run with it. And he will get the first down to the 45-yard line. He knew he could run for it, and he took it.
9: Yeah.
0: He had it set up, looked like, to throw over to Pierce Gowan over there. And didn't like what he saw, so he took it himself.
9: That's deadly when you got a quarterback that can throw it, and then he can not only drop back or roll out, but he can also pick it up with his feet. I mean, you've got to hate that as a defender. You do your job, you got him covered. Next thing you know, he's picking up a first down.
0: And he stepped on that marker as he went out of bounds, getting exactly what he needed, 5 yards. And Tallahassee will have it first to 10 at the 45 of Rehoboth.
9: Exactly what Tallahassee wants to see right here. Nice, methodical drive, march down the field, get a quick score, and just put this thing out of reach.
0: Gowan comes in motion, shotgun once again. As Trey will look to throw, he'll go out to Pascal, makes a catch, and he's mowed down at the 40-yard line after 5 yards. A good defensive play there. Coming up from the corner position, Rogers to make the play for the Rebels.
9: Tell you what, Dallas moving on down the field. I see a statistician there, Stephen Osborne, having to right quick there, get it going, because, I mean, they're picking up yardage left and right, marching down this field. Proud of that offensive line, too.
0: And they've pretty much gone to the air completely here tonight. They've thrown the ball probably 3-1. At least that's been where the yards have come from.
9: Take what they give you, as they say, right?
0: From the gun again, Trey with a 2nd and 5. We'll look to pass. He's got Burton open out there, and he'll just have to go down and try to get it a little underthrown. And the penalty flag comes in very late. In the backfield of the Tigers, we'll see.
9: Wow.
0: Holding.
9: Oh, man.
0: They've caught a lot of holdings tonight. Many times. We've been the victim of that several occasions ourselves.
9: I hate to see that, Tallahassee. Of course, looks like they're going to take it and back him up and make it 2nd and long.
0: It would have been a 3rd and 5, and now it's going to make it 2nd. And about 20, maybe 21.
9: Yeah.
0: Back all the way to the 44 of the Tigers. Mm-hmm.
9: Got to get down to that 35-yard line of Rehoboth if they want to keep going. Got a couple of plays to do it here. Watch for Davis Knapp here. He's been deadly tonight, going out there and finding a spot. Empty backfield. Here they go.
0: Three-man rush set up. I'm a little surprised they're not going to bring a little more heat. And it's a quarterback draw. Trey, across the 50. Nice move. Cut back. Still on his feet. 45.
9: Wow.
0: To the 44. Got back just about all of what we lost on the holding penalty.
9: That's scary. Another good decision there by Trey and the Tallahassee defense. They saw what the Rebels did. They only brought 3, as you said. A lot of backpedaling going on from the linebackers and the secondary. If they're going to backpedal and give you that much cushion, go ahead and take 10 yards and get on down the field. Set yourself up in a makeable 3rd down.
0: It's a gain of 11. It's 3rd and 10 back to the original line of scrimmage at the 45 of Rehoboth with 8:01 remaining in this 3rd quarter. The drive already 4 minutes plus in length, at least time-wise. And Tallahassee would like to shorten this game up quite a bit with a big lead, 27-7. Time is called on the field as Tallahassee wants a timeout. And we'll take it here with them. Tallahassee Tigers football continues on 1300 WTLS and 106.5 FM.
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0: A 3rd down and 10 and a nice defensive play by Rehoboth. Rogers batting down the pass for the Tigers. The 4th down, they have to punt it.
9: You know, I don't have a problem calling penalties, Michael, but I do have a problem when you're not calling it both ways. You know, I think Trey Cockengill was hit a little bit late there as he let that ball go, you know, and I'm not one to really complain or gripe, but do call it both ways. Your head referee, they're sitting there right there looking at it. Call the penalty. You can't let a quarterback get hit like that.
0: Tattlesey at the punt away. 4th and 10 from the 45 of Rehoboth. Knapp back to do it, and he will go towards the sideline. It will hit and be fielded at the 20-yard line.
9: That's a penalty. He ran caught fair catch.
0: And he will try to return it out to the 20-yard line. I don't guess anybody saw it, Miles.
9: He threw his arm up. A coach is here on the sideline. They saw it. That's terrible.
0: There's no flag.
9: This guy on the side, he's terrible. That's a penalty. They're talking it over now.
0: The official's talking with him. They may do that.
9: They're going to make him throw the penalty. The side judge on this side doesn't want to throw that. Oh, okay, if you didn't want me to.
0: Now he
9: does. There
0: he does. Yeah, he does after the fact. He must be new at this game.
9: He's terrible, Michael. This side judge over here, I mean, he's giving him a little power, and he's been power trip. All he's been worried about tonight is backing up the coaches on the sideline and worried about not who's on the field. He's worried about the little things instead of being able to call penalties.
0: Yeah, you call a fair catch, you can't return it, and that's one of the easiest ones in the book.
9: Delay a game.
0: Yeah, it'll be a 5-yard delay up and take away the return, obviously.
9: Yeah.
0: From the 12 back to the 7, and that's where they'll – set it up this time. First and 10. This will be the first possession of the second half for Rehoboth after Tallahassee's drive stalled at the 45 of the Rebels after a big penalty hurt them. Perkins will get the handoff and hit Cody Miller, the big linebacker in the middle, as he comes across the 10 for about 3 yards.
9: And no can do right there in the middle. Tallahassee defense standing strong on that defensive front. You pointed out Cody Miller. Don't bring that stuff in here, Joe Boo.
0: Second and 7. Perkins comes off the field. They go to an I formation. Quarterback, Curran, under center. Give it to the tailback, and
9: he's up in it
0: big time. Wow. At the 11-yard line. It was Streeter. He may have gotten 1 yard. It'll be third down and still have almost 7 yards to go.
9: Got to be proud of that Tallahassee defense there in the middle. They're doing their job now. Pick one off here. Take it to the house. Make him throw it up.
0: And Perkins has gotten back in the game. He's in the tailback spot. And they're going to throw out of the backfield, hit the fullback who is close to the first down. Looks like he's got it.
9: He did.
0: Simons up to near the 20-yard line. It's a first down.
9: Quick rollout sprint there, and he hit him in stride. Good little pass there. Picked up 7 yards. So good for Rehoboth. I know they're glad to get him a little breathing room. The Tallahassee cheerleaders trying to get the fans into it as they go strolling by.
0: First and 10, ball marked at the 20-yard line. We're hoping still a long way to go. Drive started back inside their own 10-yard line as they open up with a first down. And here's the big fullback again. Simons on the running play this time. And a late flag in the defensive secondary of Tallahassee.
9: They're going to call that on us, I think, for yanking the helmet off. I think.
13: Please. There's a brown Buick Century four-door car, tag number 38. A is in apple.
9: Hands
13: 92.
9: In the face. He yanked the helmet
13: off. So. Dog 9. Your car, it has someone block in over behind the Rebel locker room. A brown Buick
0: official
13: Century,
0: taking a long time to give us the indication. He will sign unsportsmanlike conduct against Tallahassee.
13: You have them block in. Tag number 38, A92, D9.
0: So it'll give them another first down and 15 yards to go with it.
9: Not what Tallahassee wants here. You got him down there pinned deep, and not what you want to see. Head gear came flying off, and you knew a penalty was coming after that.
0: 35-yard line after the 15-yard infraction against the Tigers, first at 10. I said again for Curran. He is the quarterback under center for Rehoboth. Perkins again. Hit at the line, and almost like you know it's coming. They'll take him back after no gain. A lot of Tigers right there on the play.
9: Yeah.
0: Caleb Parker comes off the bottom of the pile. Cody Miller back into action there.
9: Miller Monster back in there on the bottom. He's a monster in there.
0: Second down and 10. No play clock here, so you can't really keep
9: none
0: up. You don't have any idea how close you are.
9: Go.
0: Of course, they're taking a long time. It's not like they're down by 20. You know?
9: They don't care, do they?
0: I don't guess. Uh-oh, quarterback fumbled it. Curry goes down on it back at the 24-yard line. That is a killer. That'll mark him down actually about the 26.
9: That's an awkward-looking play. They look like he went back trying to do a fake pitch.
0: He might have panicked a bit. I know you don't want to risk fumbling it again, but when he picked it up, he probably could have taken it, still trying to run a play or throw the ball away. And instead, he went straight on top of it and ends up losing about 12 yards.
9: He didn't know what was around him, and he had to get on that ball.
0: Second and forever now. Second down, about 22 to go.
9: Ghost man football. He pitched to the ghost man.
0: Yeah, they go ghost man in football just like baseball. Huh? Toss to the left side, and Perkins looking to try to get around the corner. He is hit hard by the right end, Parker, and
9: Adams coming up on that. Devontae
0: Chris Adams
9: Walker.
0: Was there, and a late flag after
9: Devontae
0: Walker was there too, and I think they're going
9: to
0: get Devontae for a
9: little. You can't do it because this ref right here is looking for any excuse to try and throw a flag on Talisman, and there it was. That's just bad, bad. You can't do that. That's just no discipline there. You had them 4th and 20. That's terrible.
0: And it's automatic first down. Automatic right. Because of the penalty. And we would have been getting the football back.
9: Not what you want to see. You got to have a little more discipline than that, guys.
0: 15 yards. 48-yard line, and that'll move the chain. So back-to-back personal foul penalties in this possession against Taliesin. That's about the only thing that's keeping the ball moving in that direction. Good, hard hit. Whoo! And that was Morgan Faulkner who put Perkins back on his back that time.
9: I don't want that ball anymore. Don't give it to me, coach.
0: Ow.
9: Anybody got a number on that bus? Yeah. I think that might have been Streeter. Anyway, got out of
0: there. Second down play. Coming up, 10 to go from the Rehoboth 48-yard line. Roll out, play fake, out of the backfield. Hit the man to the 50-yard line, caught by Hunter Medley. Gain of about 4 yards to the 48 of Tallahassee. And it's 3rd and 6. The 100-100 connection. How about
9: that? I like that line. I mean, this guy's good up here. My boy's got talent up there in that box. He's got talent. I'm telling you, Michael, he's got a future in this thing.
0: Yeah.
9: Yeah.
0: 3rd and 6. Boy, this clock is rolling, though. That's a good thing for
9: Talisman.
0: That
9: is good.
0: Coach Waters is upset on the sideline. I don't know if he doesn't like what we got set up. Going down the field and underthrown, looking for the big tight end, streaking down the middle. And he missed him. Big Frankie Clark. Talisman was a good coverage there, 4th down.
9: Frank the Tank. Good coverage there by your safety there. Joel Langley had him covered up. Good. Gowan coming over from his position as well to get in that face. Now let's don't do anything silly. Let's get the ball back.
0: Back to punt, Simons. Back to return, Knapp for Talisman. What a boomer. All the way back to the 5 goes Knapp. Comes up the right side to the 10, the 15, the 20, and to the 25-yard line. And
9: that's a horse call. There comes the flag.
0: There came
9: the flag.
0: He got that one, Miles. Give him his due. He got that one.
9: Well,
14: call on them some. Boog them down the field. Start with on penalties.
9: Somebody give Carl Wayne a helmet. You want some of this, don't you, Carl Wayne? Get you a helmet on. He's a clean guy. He just gets fired up.
0: The penalty is, of course, against Rehoboth, but it's only 5 yards.
9: What's a 5-yard penalty?
0: I didn't see what did he even call? I didn't even see what he called.
9: I don't know. What's a 5-yard penalty there, delay game? I mean, what is the 5-yard penalty? 5-yard face mask?
0: I thought they were all 15 in high school.
9: I don't know. I thought it would have been a horse collar, if anything.
0: Maybe that was what it was, 5-yard. You know, they're all college, and they're all 5 or 15 now. They went away from that 5-yard variety. All right, here's 1st and 10. It's at the 29 now, the Tigers. I was too busy looking at Carl Wayne to see what he even indicated. It's going to be Faulkner to the 31 for two.
9: He's pointing again like he wants to throw a flag. This guy's chippy over here. He's shady, man. He's got a quick trigger. Watch him. Watch his side, Judge.
0: Clock is winding down in this third quarter, down to 2:26. Seven is the score. Tallahassee leading.
9: Proud of these guys.
0: Shotgun formation, four wide receivers. Bringing Denmark in motion. Pitch it to Faulkner on the left side. He's got a little room this time. Across the 40, 45. Oh, my goodness, he trucked the safety as he crossed the 50-yard line. He just put his head down and
9: had to get the Tiger fans riled up. Number three, Matthew Crawford. Meet number 44, Mr. Morgan Vaughn. But there's a flag down.
0: Way back at the 38. Boy, what are we going to take from this tonight with all the penalties? Holding again against – how many holding calls can you call in a game?
9: I tell you what, Michael, when we got penalties back in the day, Coach Weaver and all, he would call us out at practice, and there was consequences. If you're doing all these penalties, you need to face the Reaper.
0: You know, two times we've run that play tonight to the strong side, the pitch out of shotgun to Morgan, and we failed on both of them. Both of them being successful, but we failed on both of them, at least according to the officials.
9: My goodness.
0: It takes away a great run.
9: And Morgan Fogg, he's been a victim of each one of those.
0: That was a 20-yard run for a first down. Now it's back to second and 11. And through the middle with Chris Adams this time up to the 30-yard line. He'll pick up only a couple. Now it's third down and long. And the penalties have really hurt us the last two drives, too. A big penalty, a holding call on the last drive may have taken away a scoring drive there.
9: And it's like this, Michael. I mean, we've got the lead. I mean, Talis is leading 27-7. But nonetheless, you don't want to look sloppy and look bad. I mean, you want to look good and sharp going into your next game and getting ready for this. And it's uncalled for. You want to look sharp.
0: Getting some backup guys in there. Corbin Hammonds getting into the game on that offensive front for the Tigers, checking in for Lucas Self with a third and nine setup. Shotgun for Tallahassee. Trey looks to throw. He'll come out of the backfield again, this time to Adams, and he tried to cut back, and he just lost his footing and goes down at the 34. Well short of the first down, fourth down, and Tallahassee will punt.
9: Holding penalties, unsportsmanlike conduct, late hits, jawing. They'll come back and haunt you. Good thing it's not a tight game.
0: Dylan Medley back to return alongside Corey Perkins. We're under a minute to go in this third quarter. Knapp back in punt formation. And it will be Perkins going to try to find it out of his shoulder pads, recovered by Tallahassee for the moment. Now a scramble for
9: it's
0: it.
9: A scramble. Let's see if they got it.
0: At the 39, it looks
9: can't
0: like
9: really
0: Tallahassee
9: tell.
0: Might have gotten it. They're trying to uncover the pile and see who is on the bottom of it. And where
9: they're
0: is
9: picking
0: that
9: people apart.
0: Pigskin. Tigers say they've got it, and they do.
9: Who came up with that ball? Dijon Pascal, wasn't
0: I think it was Pascal.
9: He's a ball hog. Way to go.
0: You know, the wind is almost like it picked up on that punt. You could feel it kind of swirling around us, and I don't know if that played havoc with Perkins trying to return it, but he couldn't really get up under it. He went right off his shoulder pads.
9: Yeah, I don't know what happened. There may have been the crystals from Carl Wayne or something, but the wind did pick up right there. I don't know what happened.
0: Tigers take that gift. A lot of mistakes tonight by Rehoboth, too. They turned it over several times. Another fumble return recovery after a fumble return for a touchdown tonight.
9: And you can see that coming. You know, his pads. Just don't let it get to your pads.
0: Trey goes up high to Pascal. Made the catch over the middle.
9: He won't low down. Wow.
0: He got a first down as Miles just checked
9: sorry.
0: Your hearing.
9: I'm sorry.
0: At the 20-yard line.

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0: And that will end the third quarter. 27-7, Tallahassee leads it still. Same score as we had at the end of the half. A 20-point advantage here in Rehoboth. 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
0: And the Tigers line up with second down and about nine inside the 20-yard line. A Tiger package, everybody in tight. And they will pitch it to Faulkner out of his wings position. He'll go left. Nice hesitation to get inside the 20 down to about the 16 for 4 yards. Let's look at the stats now through three quarters with Steven Osborne.
6: In that third quarter, Tallahassee was 5 of 7 for 45 yards. Then they had 5 rushes for 13 yards. Rehoboth had 7 rushes for 1 yard. And they were 2 for 3 passing with 11 yards.
0: All right.
1: Thank you, Steven.
0: Thank you very much. Third down and 6. At the 16, shotgun again for Trey. We go back to that formation, spread the field. And he'll look to pass. Looking over the middle, big pressure, throws it out there for Pascal, makes a catch, got a man to beat. Broke a tackle inside the 10, to the 5. He's to the 1, and dives in for
1: he's
0: the
1: in.
0: Touchdown.
1: Wow, shifty.
0: What a play by Trey to avoid the rush, and then what a run after the catch by Dejon Pascal. And the Tigers go up 33-7.
1: Little yak there.
0: 16-yard awesome. Touchdown pass.
1: He's growing up in front of our eyes. Pascal, playmaker. Good for him. Wow.
0: One after attempt coming up right here. Chris Adams.
1: Did he miss it?
0: The hold is down. The kick is up. It's good. He got it. Just inside the left upright. 34-7, 11:06 left to play. Tallahassee Tigers football on 1300 WTLS and 106.5 FM.
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0: 34-7, 11:06 left. Tallahassee on top here in Rehoboth. 16-yard pass play from Trey Cochran-Gill to Dejon Pascal. And Darius will kick off. It'll be taken by Perkins. He can return it this time from his own 5. Comes up the left side, 10, 20-yard line. Out the left side, 30, 40. Good return out to the 42.

0: You can kick it deep, but you got it covered. We didn't really cover it that time.
1: Yeah. Come on, yes, Carmen. Yeah.
0: Went out of bounds at the 47-yard line, actually, I think, where they spotted him out near midfield. So first and 10 for Rehoboth. Tallahassee leading 34-7. We talked about during the break a little bit that when we were here last time, they shafted us of a point. You remember they put the score up wrong, and it remained wrong the entire game. And it went into the books that way. That's the way they turned it into the High School Athletic Association. And though we know the score is 34-12, I think it was 33-12 the way they turned it in, if my memory serves me right. Time is called by Rehoboth. We'll keep it here, 11-1 left to play. And we got a little
2: band off.
0: Yeah, who's the stronger band? Who's the loudest spectators tonight?
2: I like a band off.
0: You know, not a bad crowd here tonight. There's a lot of folks here. Turned out to be a good crowd. You know, you get two teams this far apart, it's tough to get a road crowd. But Tallahassee traveled well tonight. Very good job by the Tiger faithful to come down and support the purple and gold.
3: Good crowd. I like it.
0: And we've got more stats. Steven's tallying them up now through three quarters.
4: Tallahassee now has 9 penalties for 100 yards. Totals are Tallahassee 15 rushes, 53 yards, 16 of 24 for 165 yards passing. Rehoboth is 29 rushes for 50 yards, and they're only 3 of 6 passing for 36 yards.
0: Curran wants to throw, and the ball is batted down at the line of scrimmage. Cody Miller has had a big night tonight. Maybe he's a candidate for that Bryant House Network Player of the Game.
2: He's a monster in the middle, and he's a Miller.
0: You know, the stat that you threw out there, Steven, is interesting. 100 yards in penalties. That's 100 yards taken away from your totals there in offense for Tallahassee tonight. That's a lot of yards.
1: Alex Jones checking in the middle there. There goes Jimmy. I'm sure Jimmy just perked up on the sidelines. Didn't even notice. He's over there rubbing elbows with the doctors.
0: Good to see the Jones boy get in there, right? Going to swing it out. Oh, hello. Chris Adams puts Perkins down on the swing pass in the backfield for a loss of about 7 yards.
1: Nice
0: 38-yard line.
1: Nice double leg takedown there.
0: Third and long. Third to about 16 to be exact. Oh, they saw that coming all day.
1: You got to give – I mean, you're looking at the guy. He's really progressed this year. His senior year, he stepped up with this Tallahassee defense. He's got some quicks there. Number 8, Chris Adams for Tallahassee. And that secondary.
0: Play fake, looking to pass. Curran got it complete to Streeter. Streeter is close to the first down, about the 44 Tallahassee. Nice play by Rehoboth to keep the drive alive.
1: Yeah, Medley got that pass, just went streaking down that left side.
0: Well, it feels good to be in a game that's out of hand already, right?
1: Yeah, after we got a 24-point lead instead of a 1 or 2 point lead. You know, there goes our whole thing. All the games been close. First 3 games settled by a total of 4 points. A little breathing room feels good for the Tallahassee fans and the Tigers themselves, I'm sure.
0: Neil Rumble has had a tough time trying to get this thing turned around down here. Curran wants to throw again. Oh, a hard hit after the catch. Boy, he got hit 3 times.
1: That's the waylay, Frankie.
0: But it is a catch and a first down down to the Tigers' 35-yard line.
1: He's going to think about it. He goes limping, sort of gimpy back to the huddle there.
0: Frankie Clark, pretty big guy, though. He can handle it, 6'2", 200 pounds.
1: But whatever, Frankie.
0: Hard hit right there. Here comes an interesting offensive look if they were going to that formation. We'll see. They're going to actually measure to see if he got the first down. 9:44 remaining, 34-7, Tallahassee on top. Scoreboard show coming up after we're done here. They're going to stretch the chains out, and not quite. Just a few inches short.
2: Just a little bit short.
0: All right, what is there to talk about? Just take the chains back over to the other side.
1: What are they doing now?
0: I don't know. Now. I think they might have gotten tangled up there a little bit.
1: Yeah.
5: So second down and inches to go for the Rebels.
0: Go back to your power formation, back under center.
1: Heck, I don't know. Maybe you do that on third down. Maybe throw one up in the air here.
0: Yeah, well, they're lining up to hand it off. Perkins got the first down, and now he'll pop it outside for a little more. Inside the Tigers, 20, or 30-yard line to the 26. That's a first down. He got the 2 inches he needed, and then about 12 yards after that.
1: Tallahassee defense, they're down inside there deep now after that first quarter. Tallahassee fumbled, turned the ball over the 24-yard line, led to Rehoboth's only long touchdown. It's the first time Rehoboth's been back down there deep again, this deep.
0: Yeah, they haven't done anything since early in the game. After
1: That's
0: Tallahassee,
1: right.
0: Like you say, the early turnover Tallahassee had at their own 20 when they scored, and they have not done a thing since. And back in the backfield for nothing again. Perkins hammered back there by Parker and Self.
1: We'll see. We'll do it in a minute. Hey, let's see.
0: Second and 10.
1: That's a feel-good
0: looking
1: little
0: to pass. Pressure coming from Robinson. Curran rolling right. Now Parker comes, and he will take it down.
1: They're going to flag him for a horse collar.
0: And they did. Would have been a big loss on the play, but the penalty will be against Tallahassee.
1: That's the 10th penalty, right, Steven?
0: Boy, that's one thing that the coaches will be having fits about in practice coming up next week. All these penalties that have really cost Tallahassee tonight. You know, I know the school board's 34-7, but it could be a lot worse.
5: Force collar tackle against the Tigers.
0: Yeah. They stepped that one off all the way down to the 15. First down.
1: That's 10 for 115 yards now, huh?
0: Yeah. By far our highest total of the season.
1: I can't remember us having one this many penalties in a long time.
0: Yeah. Time being called for by Rehoboth, I believe. Perkins was trying to call timeout, and they're going to get it. We'll take a break, too. 8:28 left, 34-7 Tigers. Tallahassee Tigers football from WTLS and Tallahassee Times TV.
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0: You finally say you're going to call someone who'll get these bugs away. 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
2: Perkins on the handoff to the left side, inside the 15 to the 11-yard line.
3: Curran very lucky. It looked like he bobbled that snap coming out from under center there. Very fortunate he didn't turn that ball over and drop it.
2: Third down and about six coming up. I'm sorry, it's second down.
3: That's right after that first down penalty. They come right back out of the timeout.
2: Just took their first timeout.
3: And they're not keeping up with timeouts.
2: No,
3: on the
2: they're not.
3: Board.
2: Don't pay attention to the school board.
3: Thank God we got Carl Wayne. How many timeouts I got left, Carl Wayne?
4: I got one more left.
2: Oh, okay. That's their second timeout. Thank you, Carl. Glad we brought you. Fumble, and then he caught it in the air. Perkins did on the handoff. How about that? That was Dwight Phillips who made the tackle.
3: Does that go down as a fumble and a fumble recovery?
2: I don't know. It never touched the ground. I don't know if that would count or not. It only went a yard. Third and now about four. Or a short five at least. Ball's inside the 10. They got to get to about the 5-yard line.
5: They have more first downs from penalties than driving the ball.
3: Easy to see, yes.
2: Yeah, they have. I formation. Play fake. Good play fake. Throw back over the middle. And
3: he could have walked in.
2: Golly, couldn't he? Curran, what is he thinking?
3: Wow.
2: Fourth down now. He tried to throw back against the grain on a really good play fake.
3: Vandell Pascal out there covering. He comes to the sideline, though. He looks like he's a little gimpy there. Maybe favoring something in his lower extremities.
2: And now looks like they're going to use their – are they going to use another? Now they're going to go for the field goal.
3: Why?
2: I don't know. When you're 34-7 down,
3: why? It's like Joe Pa and the Penn State fans. Why'd they keep their field goal?
2: Well, they wanted to score. They didn't want to get shut out. They got seven on the
3: board. Fans hated it. They hated that when I was there.
2: Well,
3: they hated it.
2: It's pretty sad, really. But bad snap, but they got it down somehow, and he put it through the uprights.
3: Look at him. He's dancing.
2: Are you dancing for? Your team's down 34-10.
3: Oh, dance, big fella, dance.
2: Nicholas Powell with the field goal.
3: He said, look at me. Look at me, homecoming queen.
2: 27-yard job there. All right, it is 34-10, 6:59 left. We'll come back with more here on WTLS and Tamalcee Times TV.
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2: The jubilant Nicholas Pax. Powell now.
3: And look at my dancing shoes. I have on my yellow
2: off.
3: Shoes.
2: His yellow shoes. I'm sorry you can't watch that tonight.
3: Yes.
2: Back to Pascal for Tallahassee. All right, here we come. Out across the 20.
3: Ooh.
2: 30. Almost lost the football there. Now this is.
3: He picked it up.
2: Pascal. He still keeps his feet.
3: No, it was some. DeJohn took it away from him. It was number 6.
2: And so Pascal to Pascal and it out. Goes out to the 40-yard line. I thought they had maybe blown it dead. He kind of stood up.
3: He
2: they
3: took
2: did not.
3: The ball from his brother. Cousin or family member, give me the ball, cuz. Let me show you how it's done. Give me that ball.
2: Got an additional 10 yards. Out to the 40, first and 10 now. So you have blown it dead right there. First and 10 for the Tigers.
3: Wow.
2: 34-10, 6:47 left to play.
3: Turn away, you'll miss some action here. Davis Knapp lining up now in the backfield.
2: Yep, this is our backup quarterback. And he will, as whistles blow at the line. Come on, man. Golly, what is up with the penalties tonight? I'm about tired of seeing that yellow flag on the field. That's, what, 12 now? 12 penalties? 10 or 11, 12 penalties? Something like that.
3: He's like, Lucy, you got some splaining to do. Dallas, you got
2: we
3: some.
2: We lined up offside.
3: Dallas, you got some running to do.
2: Offensive offside. What you got on the penalty count now, Steven? That's 120 yards, I think, right?
5: That's exact 12 penalties. Exactly, that's 12 penalties.
3: They're averaging 10 yards
5: well,
3: a penalty.
5: Well, for us, they've only had three.
3: Oh.
2: We'll go back again, first and 15. Chris Davis will hand it off. And Chris Adams will run it and then go right down in the backfield for a loss of five more.
3: He was abused. Juante Allen coming up from his linebacker spot there, number 30.
2: Line forgot to block on that play, I think. Third down, or second down now,
3: well,
2: 20.
3: It's one of those lookout blocks. Look out. Here he comes.
2: Now Upshaw goes from shotgun at quarterback.
3: And so the Wildcat
2: run to the left side and run into his own man, Adams, and then run into the big man after that. That was big. Zacchaeus Watford, who's had a big night tonight, as he gained a couple yards. Third down at about 18 for the Tigers, trying to run some clock. This is a tough situation for us when we just want to run the football and get first downs and run the clock out, like we did against Charles Henderson.
3: Well, it's good to see Trey over here on the sideline.
2: No, that's good. I agree with that totally. But
3: so, you do want to have something positive out of this.
2: You want to run the clock.
3: Right.
2: Finish this game off. You could finish this game off probably in this drive. You get some first downs. But now third and 18. Knapp back in at quarterback out of shotgun. We'll pitch it on the right side. Upshaw, boy. Didn't get much. Maybe back to the line. Fourth and still about 18 yards to go. All right. Here comes the punting team. That was quick.
3: That was very quick. Not what you wanted to see from the Tigers trying to run clock here.
2: Yeah, it'd be nice to know what the play clock is so we can run it down to about 2 seconds before we punt. You can look over the official, and he will give you a little bit of an indication when he raises a hand, right? Almost snapped it over his head.
3: Could have one-handed
2: toss.
3: Catch. Wow.
2: He grabbed it and then put a booming punt off. Wow, what a punt. He might have hit a player. It's being bounced around. I'm not sure if Tallahassee will get a recovery here at the 25. This guy
3: it
2: here
3: came loose.
2: Neither one of these guys are going to say yeah.
3: Out, didn't he? Or did he say that Tallahassee touched it?
2: Maybe he said Tallahassee touched it. I thought somebody touched it. It took a funny hop. 25-yard line is where they spotted it down. How about that punt, man?
3: What about the grab on the pass from center? Back to the punter. Ron Franklin?
2: That pass from center, yeah. And the catch was one thing.
3: Yeah.
2: And then the punt was about, what is it, 55 yards? I think that's about what it was.
3: Very nice. Beautiful.
2: The clock reads 4:31. Look at this.
3: What we got? Yeah, there you go.
2: We got a cheerleader over here. It's an injured player. He can't play, so he's going to grab some pom-poms and shake
3: just
2: around a little bit.
3: Just doing my part, Coach. Just doing my part.
2: Hey, whatever you can do to contribute.
3: Whatever right? It takes.
2: Time on the field. We'll take another break. Tallahassee Tigers football from 1300 WTLS and 106.5 FM.
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2: Curran completes the pass to Perkins out to the 38 for a first down as the clock winds again and into motion. 4:20 and Tallahassee up 34-10 here in Rehoboth. Looking to pass, Curran goes over the middle right off the hands of the big tight end. Incomplete.
3: Next time I'll try not to hit you in the hands.
2: Frankie Clark took a little beating there from T.C. Robinson after he tried to catch it.
3: Get him, Frankie.
2: The third quarter went pretty fast. Now it's starting to stall a little bit with all the penalties. And
3: seen some new guys come in.
2: Rehoboth trying to make a rally here. They're down by 24 with 4:11.
3: Cody Gant coming in defensive end now for Tallahassee. Marquise Pascal, another defensive end spot. So seen some new faces.
2: Curran, play fake. Look and throw. Good defensive play by Pascal. Boy, the Tigers battling it down. He came through. Marquise Pascal. And it's going to be third down and 10 yards to go.
3: In your face. Corey Cannon also checking in. Defensive line spot for the Tigers, 56. There's Reese Murphy checking in.
2: Good to see Reese back out there. Yep. You know, he took a pretty hard lick a few weeks ago.
3: Charles Henderson down there on that kickoff on the hands team.
2: Taylor Marshall's yet to return for Tallahassee. He's still out there not in his pads. Hopefully we'll get him back for too long. Over the middle. Catch is made by the tight end across the 50 for the first down to the 46. That's Frankie Clark. He was looking for somebody to hit him there. Did you see him?
3: He did get hit.
2: Am I going to get hit?
3: Reese Murphy came
2: up and
3: hit
2: him. And run now.
3: Reese Murphy hit him from behind, but he got hit.
2: I think he was surprised he didn't get hammered as soon as the ball got there. Every time the ball's been delivered, he's been smashed tonight.
3: Good to see some new faces in there for this Tallahassee defense, too, getting some playing time for some of these younger guys. They need it. They deserve it. They work hard, too.
2: 3 minutes and 45 seconds as the clock continues to roll. Passing again and incomplete on the left side.
3: If you're going to throw the flag there, ref. Perkins there in the slot got a little bit of early jump. So
2: glad he didn't throw it, though.
3: Me too.
2: Second and 10. Cody Gant getting a little time for the Tigers.
3: Yep.
2: Sophomore, big 6'3", 180-pounder. See a lot of neat faces out there for Tallahassee. This is good to see. A reverse handoff on the left side. Good play.
3: Reese.
2: Murphy getting into the act a little bit. Made a nice play on the run by Truett. He stopped him in the backfield for a four-yard loss. Third down and 14 to go.
3: It's hard. Those guys are quick. He's known for his wrestling prowess as well. State runner-up last year.
2: Nice single leg. The other wrestlers, they can grab them and take them down, can't they?
3: Oh, yeah, they're good. They're good. They're shifty. They're nimble. Come here, I'll grapple with you.
2: Under 3 minutes. Third down, long.
3: Get him, Baskin.
2: Here comes pressure.
3: Got him. Slam to the turf. Looking nasty back there.
2: Marquise Pascal sacking the quarterback, Curran, back at his 38.
3: There's another flag, man. What is going on here?
2: Yeah, they're holding back at the line of scrimmage. We will decline that for sure.
3: Hopefully.
2: Yeah, if it is against them. But they've only had three tonight while we've had 12. And the official with a slow walk out here and the unsportsmanlike conduct call against, of course, who? Well, he said, wait a minute, who's against? Against? He was about to show Tallahassee, and I figured he would, considering that Tallahassee's gotten all the penalties tonight. Now he's thinking about it again, talking to his cohort. He walks around to waste more time, now comes over to talk to another guy and says, what do I do here? I'm not real sure. I'm on the stage. Could you help me? Unsportsmanlike conduct against who?
3: He's looking around.
2: What?
3: What?
2: This guy, what is up with this guy? It's the second time he came over and never told us who was on.
3: He's just gotten crazy, hasn't he? 5 yards? What?
2: Unsportsmanlike conduct? 5 yard penalty? against – it is against Rehoboth, but they only get penalized 5 yards for unsportsmanlike penalties.
3: This is craziness, man.
2: And we'll back it up after the sack to the 31, and now an option pitch to Streeter on the left side, and there's Dijon – or Marquise Pascal along with Reese Murphy again making the tackle after only a gain of one. Now fourth down after all of that.
3: Well, it was fourth
2: down. And why is the clock stopped?
3: Turn over on down.
2: Oh, was that fourth down?
3: That's what they had over there.
2: Okay, well, I guess you're right.
3: I don't know.
2: I forgot.
3: I'll tell you in a minute.
2: I waited on that guy so long to make an indication on the penalty. I don't know what it is anymore.
3: I don't know either. Where are we?
2: It is fourth down, and that means it's Tallahassee football.
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3: This has gotten crazy.
2: Goodness gracious. 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
2: Upshaw, nice run on the first down play.
3: And
2: to
3: Seth,
2: the, 20-yard line?
3: It's been a, yes.
2: 20-yard line, first and 10, and Seth Golan, yes, going in at quarterback.
3: Yes, proud mama over here to the left of us and hardly contain herself. Very happy. I would be too. As a mother myself, I consider myself a mother.
2: Seth Golan is the quarterback for the Tigers. He's a youngster. He's usually a junior varsity guy. Pitch it.
3: A little going in
2: left side. 10-yard line, 5-yard line, touchdown. That is DJ Rivers for the Tigers. This is your B team coming in and running tonight. Tigers take a touchdown, 40-10. Rivers wearing number 33, not even on the roster for the varsity team. Nor is Golden, really. And we'll go for the point after attempt now. My pick's looking pretty good right now. I said 41-13 if we hit this and let them score one more field goal.
3: Yeah, let 99 Powell bounce around again. Look what I did.
2: Ah, we bobbled the snap again. Goodness gracious. It's either the snap or the hold. That time it was on the holder, I guess. Snap. Couldn't handle it. He normally handles those. It remains 40-10. A minute 58 left to play. Tallahassee Tigers football on WTLS and Tallahassee Times TV.
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2: Williams will tee it up, kick this thing off. 158 left to play, 40-10, Tigers on top. Good kick.
3: Kicked the ball, wow.
2: And took him back to the 1 yard line. Left side running, a little room across the 20. 30 yard line.
3: And blow the whistle.
2: They blow it just shy of the 30, 29 yard line on the turn by Trey Truitt. You know, I haven't seen Michael Henderson tonight for the Tigers. He had a big return last week for a punt return for a touchdown in that junior varsity game. It was Tallahassee 1 against Elmore County late in that game. And he's been banged up since, you know, he's been banged up this season a lot, played sparingly here on the varsity squad, but where is he?
3: I don't even know if I've seen him on the sideline tonight, Michael. I don't know.
2: Good thing we had Jimmy tonight on the sideline, though. He did let us know that. Split backfield. And running play, not much there. Reese Murphy there again. Didn't wrap up, but made a pretty good lick.
3: He did upend him.
2: Yeah, that was running play by Parrish. We're down to a minute 35. Clock is rolling, trying to finish this thing off 40-10.
3: What about the young guys getting one in there, Michael? I mean, you think about, is it running it up? No. Young guys, they want to score too, don't they?
2: DJ Rivers, I mean, it's just running play.
3: Yeah.
2: Good run by Upshaw to set that up.
3: Nothing wrong with that.
2: I'm pretty impressed with this defense. This second and third team players getting in there. Reese Murphy's saying, I want a little playing time. He's made a lot of plays on
3: defensive
2: side. Right side coming again. Up to the 40-yard line, to the 43. That is enough for the first down. Once again, that's Parrish on the running play. That'll stop the clock at 107 to move the chains. Scoreboard show's coming up next. Don't go anywhere. We'll have scores, some big games tonight, especially that one over in Prattville, which looks like it might be coming down to the wire. Wetumpka holding on to a narrow lead.
3: But Prattville driving, we heard, last we heard.
2: Yeah, late in the fourth quarter. Under a minute now. New quarterback in there is Herman, and he will take the option, and he'll go down. Murphy back there to help on the tackle again.
3: How about that?
2: And just the thing on Reese Murphy, he is 5'8", 150, and that's another one that might be stretched a little bit. I don't know if he's actually 5'8", 150, but, you know, a Tallahassee wrestler on top of that.
3: His senior year, did not play last year, wanted to come out and play this year, and wanted to be with his teammates and good for him. Good to see him contributing and getting some good minutes in there. A lot
2: He's
3: of these young guys,
2: made a bunch of tackles
3: too.
2: Here in the fourth quarter.
3: Sure has.
2: Here's second and 10. That play failed the game. This could be the final play of the game.
3: And here comes the ball in there.
2: Streeter
3: fumbled
2: the football. It's on the ground, and who got it. He might have got it back. Boy, they've lost a lot of fumbles tonight. They got that one back, and that should end it. I don't know. They stopped the clock. Did he run out of bounds?
3: I think it did.
2: Must-haves. It stopped it at 7.2.
3: No, Tallahassee got
2: it. That's why they stopped it. Tallahassee did recover, and we just want to say roll the clock, and this is over.
3: Take the knee.
2: And they have to – I think they have to take one more snap of the ball, and it will be. History.
3: Yeah.
2: He's big win tonight. Job. Big win for Tallahassee tonight to bounce back after that real hard-fought loss last week, the way we lost it.
3: Yeah.
2: And come back tonight and get the win.
3: They needed this. They needed to make a statement. It was ugly with some of those penalties, but nonetheless, got the win. Need to clean some of those penalties up.
2: And sets up a good matchup with Elmore County next week, too.
3: It does. You know, they're hanging, talking about teams hanging on to a slim lead. They're playing Calera tonight, and they're winning deep, last we heard.
2: Narrow lead right now, 13-12, last we heard. Golden will come up, do the favorite play for every coach, the knee, the victory formation. Tallahassee will win it tonight, 40-10 over Hoboth. We'll try to get a score or an update from that Prattville game coming up with Wetumpka. Plus, we're going to go try to get Jimmy to get with Coach Dollar here in a moment. We'll do that when we come back. It's the Community Hospital postgame show coming up here in just a moment.
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2: 40-10, Tallahassee wins tonight here in Rehoboth as we wrap up the Community Hospital postgame show. And coming up, we'll announce the Bright House Network's play of the game. First, some stats from Stephen Osborne.
5: In the fourth quarter, Tallahassee had 3 rushes for 39 yards. We're 1-for-1 for 16 yards passing. For Rehoboth, they had in the fourth quarter 5-of-9 passing for 48 yards, and they had 9 rushes for 26 yards. Game totals for, let me go with Rehoboth first. Rehoboth had 38 rushes for 76 yards. They were 8-of-15 passing for 84 yards, so they didn't even break 100 yards on passing or rushing. For Tallahassee, rushing, we were 18 rushes for 92 yards, but on passing, 17 of 25 for 181 yards. Big blow was a 62-yard fumble recovery and return for Trey, but the big story also is penalties. But
3: the good, the bad, and the ugly, right?
5: That's right. Well, something we'll work on. I mean, it's some of those are questionable too, but, you know, the whole umpires were questionable. But Tassie had a good night.
2: Jimmy, good to see us on the winning side and rather easily tonight.
20: It's good to see us get some older guys rested with injuries that have been nagging. And
3: that 73 is me.
20: So it was good to see some of the younger guys get to play and rest some of the guys that are hurt. I think that's very important.
2: Bright House Network's play of the game. Dijon Pascal had a big night on both sides of the football.
21: I've covered a fumble on a punt. Took the ball away from his cousin there on the kickoff return. He was just all over the field.
2: Several catches tonight and a touchdown as well. So, big night for Dijon. Congratulations. Bright House Network's player of the game receives a free Big Jack's combo from Jack's Restaurant, home of Football Fridays. Fridays at noon at 205 Gilmer Avenue here in Tallahassee. That'll do it from here. We're going to get you back to the studio with some big scores tonight with Country Lard and Tadow. And we look forward to that coming up. They'll take you till 11 o'clock tonight here on WTLS, Tallahassee Times TV, and Bright House Cable TV Channel 15. For the crew here, for Stephen Osborne, Jimmy Jones, Miles Hathcock, Carl Mullins, for our producers, Bob Grosch and Jay Newcastle, Michael Butler here, thanking you for listening and watching. Your final score is Tallahassee 40 and Rehoboth 10. 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
6: SRN News, I'm Bob Agnew in Washington. A shooting involving multiple suspects and five people shot has prompted a lockdown today at Virginia State University. County police say the five victims were transported to hospitals, and one initially listed as having life-threatening injuries was later upgraded to critical condition. Other victims sustained non-life-threatening injuries. The shooting still under investigation. President Trump's administration is asking the U.S. Supreme Court to allow the White House to continue construction on its $400 million ballroom project. Its appeals continue in a lower court to halt the work. Chief Justice John Roberts set a deadline for Tuesday for a response by the plaintiff challenging the ballroom project. Americans struggling with rising costs. A new study shows that the most expensive cities to live in this country, 24 of the top 25, all run by Democrat policies. This is SRN News.
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5: With SRN News, I'm Bob Agnew in Washington. A lockdown today on a Virginia State University campus after a shooting that left five people injured. Police say that they were suffering from non-life-threatening injuries at a local hospital. Luigi Mangione pleaded guilty to federal charges yesterday for stalking down a healthcare CEO and murdering him 2 years ago. New York City Mayor Zohran Mamdani is backing a controversial new measure critics say could only drive prices up for consumers by making it more expensive to deliver the goods so many have come to depend upon. Mayor Mamdani supporting the so-called Delivery Protection Act. It would force Amazon to directly hire delivery drivers and warehouse workers now employed through independent contractors, something opponents say would take efficiency out of the system. It would wipe out small delivery businesses and vastly boost Amazon's labor costs. This is SRN News.
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1: 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It's a guy who can make some plays. That's a guy who can help us. Then there are, he's just a guy. The league is populated. A roster, guys and ball players.
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5: CBS News, I'm Mary Rose. President Trump is shifting another aircraft carrier to the Middle East, leaving the Pacific temporarily without one. The USS George Washington will relieve the USS Abraham Lincoln after its extended deployment, underscoring the administration's growing military focus on the Middle East. Israeli airstrikes in southern Lebanon have killed at least 11 people, including 3 children, in the deadliest attack since a June truce with Hezbollah. Israel says it targeted Hezbollah infrastructure, while Lebanon is condemning the renewed escalation. A powerful 7.7 magnitude earthquake off Indonesia has killed at least 47 people. Aftershocks, landslides, and power outages are slowly rescue efforts while officials have lifted the tsunami warning. This is SRN News.
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2: 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We're going to invest heavily in our kids, trying to teach them how to do things the right way. 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
5: With SRN News, I'm Mary Rose. President Trump is shifting another aircraft carrier to the Middle East, leaving the Pacific temporarily without one. The USS George Washington will relieve the USS Abraham Lincoln after its extended deployment, underscoring the administration's growing military focus on the Middle East. Tropical Storm Layla is nearing hurricane strength as it approaches Hawaii. The storm has 70-mile-per-hour winds and is about 90 miles southeast of the Big Island. A hurricane warning is in effect with heavy rain, flooding, and dangerous storm surge expected. A powerful 7.7 magnitude earthquake off of Indonesia has killed at least 47 people. Aftershocks, landslides, and power outages are slowing rescue efforts, while officials have lifted the tsunami warning. This is SRN News.
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9: With SRN News, I'm Mary Rose. Lala is now officially a hurricane as it approaches the Big Island of Hawaii. The latest update from the National Hurricane Center shows Lala is strengthening to a Category 1 storm with maximum sustained winds of 75 miles an hour. It's about 90 miles southeast of South Point, Hawaii, and it's moving to the west at about 12 miles per hour. A hurricane warning is in effect with heavy rain, flooding, and a dangerous storm surge expected. Luigi Mangione has admitted to the 2024 killing of UnitedHealthcare CEO Brian Thompson. Mangione entered his guilty plea to federal stalking charges in New York on Friday. He faces life in prison and will be sentenced on December the 18th. This is SRN News.
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They're only to hide my guilt and shame. I forgive you, now I ask the same of you.

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8: SRN News, I'm Mary Rose. Lala is now officially a hurricane as it approaches the Big Island of Hawaii. The latest update from the National Hurricane Center shows Lala strengthening to a Category 1 storm with maximum sustained winds at 75 miles an hour. Michigan State Police say six people, including the suspected gunman, Chad Hickman, were killed Friday in a multi-scene shooting in Missaukee County. Police say the victims included a 45-year-old man, a 40-year-old woman, and a 16-year-old boy. Hickman was considered armed and dangerous. Indiana authorities say at least five people have died in storms across the state this week as first responders work to rescue more people Saturday from rising waters in neighborhoods along the White River in Indianapolis. This is SRN News.
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6: SRN News, I'm Mary Rose. Lala is now officially a hurricane as it approaches the Big Island of Hawaii. The latest update from the National Hurricane Center shows Lala strengthening to a Category 1 with maximum sustained winds at 75 miles an hour. Michigan State Police say six people, including the suspected gunman, Chad Hickman, were killed Friday in a multi-scene shooting in Maumee County. Police say the victims included a 45-year-old man, a 40-year-old woman, and a 16-year-old boy. Hickman was considered armed and dangerous. And a shooting at Virginia State University left five people wounded early today. Officials say it happened around 1:30 a.m. outside a residence hall. No arrests were reported, and university officials say the shooting prompted a campus-wide lockdown. This is SRN News.
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